0: sack he made. And again, obviously, we're in the market for shopping for defensive ends. And if he keeps on making plays like that, the undrafted free agent is going to find himself on this roster.
1: Denzel Boston, I thought, was pretty good, too. I love what you're saying about KC Concepcion. I try not to overstate it because I know we've had a dearth in the wide receiver room for a while here, so it's easy to get really excited. But the playmaking ability, you can see it. The speed, you can really see that. I think a lot of people can be very excited about him. Spencer Fano, I thought, did a very nice job on Saturday. And again, you're playing with an offensive line that's just kind of in a get-to-know-you mode with everybody, including the quarterbacks, the whole thing. I thought that he did a really great job, and I think you're starting to see the difference in his own professionalism, how serious he takes his craft. And we'll talk to Spencer Fano later on in this show. But also the one-on-one work he's done with defensive linemen in being able to understand the tricks of the trade, the hand placement and things like that that come with being able to protect a quarterback against an NFL-caliber pass rusher, which, Gerard, you know, I mean, it wasn't always this case, but now with that level of play, you're looking at some of the best athletes on the field, the size, the speed, the strength, everything. I mean, these guys have track speed, and you're moving backwards, so there's a lot of things that have to do with your feet to keep you in front of them. I thought Spencer did a very nice job. It is time for second down.
2: Second down.
1: All right, time to break down what we saw from these QBs on Saturday. Deshaun Watson, he played the first half, his first action in over 600 days. Gerard, what did you think of Deshaun Watson back on Saturday?
0: Well, first and foremost, for a guy who hadn't played in over 600 days, you certainly didn't feel like the rust was there. Was it perfect? By no stretch was it that. But at the same time, you appreciate the fact that he was able to make plays. He was able to orchestrate drives. Granted, only led to 3 points. Well, 10 points altogether. So you appreciate that. And you saw opportunity out there. Now, I would like to have seen more shots down the field. But here's the thing. If it's not there, you cannot take it. And if it's not dictating for you to take it, you don't throw it in the harm's way. So to his credit, he did not throw an interception. Now, he did have a turnover. But ultimately, Ken, I like what I saw in the first quarter in particular in that they controlled the football game with him on the football field as a signal caller. So I thought that was a point in the right direction because I do recall the last time he had a long layoff and didn't play, it was not as smooth as it was on Saturday.
1: Absolutely not. Third quarter, Shedeur Sanders played. What did you think of the play, Shedeur?
0: I thought, again, great job of getting the ball down the football field. At the same time, obviously, you want that dig route back that you threw an INT. And also, obviously, you don't want to fumble the football with the center to quarterback exchange. That cannot happen because that's football 101. There was a lot of positive things in there, too, as well, though. I saw him stand in the pocket, take a hit, deliver a nice strike as well. So there were some things to certainly build upon and progress being made. It certainly didn't, I didn't walk away from experience saying to myself, oh, my gosh, these guys practicing need this preseason. So they certainly look like they've got some work in, and obviously we got a long way to go. But I saw some positive things that I can say, okay, if we get consistent in stacking plays, not making mistakes, getting in and out of huddle, and hitting our targets when opportunity presents itself, coupled with a better run game, we'll be better for it.
1: Well, if I'm going to look at all three of those quarterbacks on Saturday, I kind of want to run something by you there because I listened to it on the way home. I went back and watched again, just to pay attention to some things because, you know, you're watching offensive line, then you're watching quarterbacks, then you're watching D-line, then you're watching Mason Graham. Like, there's so many different things to watch, so you go over it a couple times. And first for Watson, I thought it was better getting in and out of the huddle. Getting guys the information, getting guys lined up. I thought that that was a lot better than where I've seen him in the past. I'd still like him to rip it. And I understand that some of that's play calling. I understand some of that's just getting his feet wet preseason game number one. So I'm not going to be crazy about that. A little bit of holding on to the ball, a little bit of not knowing what was going on. But again, 660 days, that layoff is there. Shedeur, not afraid to go downfield. Saw that, like that. Would like it to be a little bit, just like you said, a little bit better when it comes to the exchange, when it comes to getting him out of the huddle, understanding some of those things. I think a couple of those problems were caused by miscommunication. That can be fixed over a period of time. Has to be fixed as he gets ready to play in NFL games coming up this year, because he will. Dylan Gabriel, I got to tell you, there's a lot of great things that were said. A little bit disappointed. Have to be a little bit disappointed, but there's still the knowledge of the offense to go through that offense. All in all, again, a little bit of a mixed bag, but you're going to have that with the circumstances facing all three of those guys. Todd Monken, you know, he gave his thoughts on how the QBs played in the post-game media availability. Here is the head coach of your Cleveland Browns.
3: I was really pleased with our quarterback play. It's not going to feel like that. Turn it over 3 times. That's never going to be ideal. But to me, it felt like we are going to be able to throw the football, be effective in that, certainly do a better job coaching in the run game and in protections and our play actions.

0: I'd say it's Deshaun Watson, but to Shadur's favor, it's not by a mile, it's not by a golf, it's not by a long stretch. So that's encouraging for Shadur to say, like, hey, I'm still in this thing, and coach is committed to the idea of giving me another opportunity. So you have to appreciate that if you're Shadur Sanders.
1: You kind of answered this question, but I'm still going to ask it anyway. In third down.
2: Third down.
1: Still a lot of work to do to cut the roster down to 53. Who do you think helped their case most on Saturday towards earning a spot?
0: Well, I mentioned Coates already, and I also mentioned Quadre, in that those guys are being rookies and undrafted, and what that represents is that, hey, if you're making plays out there, though you're going against the twos and threes, you're making plays. And also, I say Malachi Corley. He did a tremendous job on special teams, not necessarily from a return standpoint, but we have this thing called gunner. We have this thing called you need to make plays on kickoff and punt return, as he was doing just that as well. So I say he helped himself because he was a one out there. And if you're looking right now, you're going to have guys that can play on special teams. It may be the understated phase of the game, but it's still an important phase of the game.
1: Well, I mean, Winston Reed, I know he's got to fill in for Quincy Williams or Carson Schlesinger at some point, but he's the first person I think of when it comes to special teams because, you know, when I went back and watched it again and I'm watching kickoffs, who's in charge of that? 59, making right. The tackle, big hit win. So you can find and make a nice living playing special teams.
0: You know
1: Tisker, Tasker, and BB and everybody, man. Dan Bailey, that whole deal. Like, you get it. You understand. And I think you're right. You know, in this secondary where you have Grant Delpit, you have Denzel Ward, you have Tyson Campbell, you know, Miles Harden is coming along, we hope. You got a lot of names that we don't really know behind them. Those are household names. But then when you get behind them, I smell opportunity. And when Michael Coates steps in and makes a play, that's an opportunity. Can you find that opportunity? Maybe not necessarily playing during the game on defense unless you're needed, but also putting in that work in special teams. Because, you know, as Gerard will tell you, we rotate defensive linemen all the time, but if you're in the right. secondary, you ain't going nowhere. Right. You ain't allowed to tap that helmet. That ain't happening. Time for fourth down.
2: Fourth down.
1: All right, as we get the fourth down, as my pages stick together, because I can tell I'm getting old because I can't grip the paper anymore, Gerard. I'm starting to lose
0: dexterity's
1: it, my friend.
0: Dexterity's leaving you, huh?
1: Bills starting offense, they got the first two drives of their preseason opener against the Carolina Panthers back on Saturday. Now, the score doesn't matter. Bills got him 29-14. Josh Allen, 6-8, 111 yards, touchdown to Keon Coleman. He's been in battle in his NFL career. Gerard, what's the advantages of having a joint practice from a player's perspective, though, as the Bills get ready to come here on Thursday to practice with the Browns?
0: I call it the do my skill set travel phenomenon, in that after a while you go through your teammates, especially if you're in a skill position, and you're having success, it becomes one of those things like, okay, I'm having success. And granted, it's not an easy thing to have success on a regular basis against other professional athletes. But at some point, you really want to see, okay, and this is what the games are for. How does it look? But this is like a precursor to the game in which you get a chance to practice against these guys and have even more reps to see, okay, I want to work on this, I want to work on that, and then I'm just going to go out here and play and see where my game stacks up against these other guys who I'm unfamiliar with. I don't know their break points. I don't know their body language, because at this point, you're an expert on your teammate. How many of the reps of them have you seen? Hundreds of them at this point. So having that new guy in there, and it also has a sense and feel of a game minus the crowd and everything that goes along with it. So it's an excitement, is there energy to it, and it certainly adds more excitement to something that can at some point become pretty much repetitive because of the fact that you're in the midst of training camp. Now, it's hard for me to say the dog days of training camp, Ken, considering how easy they got it these days, and I'm still hating on that, but you get my point.
1: Brother, they're always going to find dog days. There's always going to be some dog days at any training camp. It doesn't matter. I know it ain't like training camp like you. It certainly ain't training camp like it was when Deacon was playing. But, man, they're still going to find some dog days at training camp, my friend. 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Coming up in a bit, we'll talk to Spencer Fano as he'll join me in the player spotlight. Coming up next, Browns radio analyst Tyvis Powell will join us on the show live from Columbus. We'll recap that Bears game and get ready for Saturday against the Buffalo Bills, including that Thursday preview in the joint practice. 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
12: 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Ken Carman, Gerard Cherry, and Tyvis Powell joins us right now on the hotline to go over preseason game number one and look forward to the joint practice coming up Thursday and the game on Saturday against the Buffalo Bills. Tyvis, good evening to you, friend.
13: How are you two doing, you gentlemen?
12: I'm doing well. You know Gerard's doing well. I mean, you understand that. I mean, he's always doing well.
13: I mean, well, you know, when you're a former Super Bowl champion, life is always good.
12: He's got three of them. He's right with the Lord. He's right with life. He's doing well. Tyvis, the first preseason game, what'd you think? I mean, We can go over the whole game. I don't want to sit there and talk about scores or anything like that, but what'd you see that you like in terms of the work that they got in?
13: You know what? Honestly, I thought the quarterbacks played well. You know, I thought that. I think that's the big thing, and that's obviously where everything is going to start. I thought Deshaun looked good for a guy who hasn't played the game in 2 years. I thought that he was on time. The ball came out pretty fast. He seemed to be in rhythm. He had a good chemistry with his receivers. I thought that was good. I thought the receiving core, for them to be so young, they look like they ready to go. Now, granted, I get it. You got to limit your expectations because you're going up against the twos and things like that. But, man, I really love this wide receiver core that we have, especially because we haven't had it in a while. Areas of concern would probably be the offensive line when it comes to the run game. I didn't think they got the push. And, you know, you think about spending all that money and all that effort into trying to rebuild an offensive line. You just kind of wanted more out of them. I get that it's going to take time, but I was expecting more out of them.
14: And, Ty, I was sticking with the passing attack, in particular with the offensive line. I found it interesting, my man, in that typically I feel that it's harder to pass block than it is to run block. And from that game, it seemed like it was the polar opposite, where we had difficulty with the run block and that the pass blocking and the protection was pretty much good throughout the course of the game, even in the second and third quarter. So my thought is that maybe that's one of those things where, once again, we're talking about the orchestration and the ability to gel, because we are dealing with a bunch of guys who have not had an opportunity to play along with each other. But did you see the same type of dynamic as well?
13: Yeah, I mean, because you think as a pass block, you're retreating, run block, you're getting after guys. So you would think that, especially when you think about the Browns, like the history of the Browns, we've always been able to run the ball at a high level. So when you kind of don't see it, it makes you scratch your head because it kind of goes against the norm. But the passing game was so good that it kind of covered it up. And, you know, getting the screen to Dylan Sampson, like, obviously that's another way to run the ball, essentially. You're getting the ball out on the edge by getting the screen to Dylan Sampson. So, like, it worked out. But obviously in the game, in the regular season, you want to see them be able to win the game both ways. You know, if you get every offensive coordinator wants a balanced attack where I can beat you running the ball and throwing the ball. And I just thought that the run game just left a lot to be desired. Again, I'm with you. This is five new offensive linemen working together, so I'm not panicking or anything like that. I just thought that, especially against the Chicago's two unit, I thought we'd get a little bit more push.
14: Right, and we certainly did not get enough of that, as the running game was very anemic. Also, Tyvus, one of the things that I thought was interesting about the game itself was that during the course of the game, we're going through what we're going through. We're leading the game. It's 10-0. The twos come in. The threes come in. And these guys have been playing the majority of the game. Now, you know like I know, the way you make this team, especially if you're in that position, is, one, you got to make special teams, and you have to be mentally prepared to play the entirety of the game. I have been saying for the longest, this weather situation that we're dealing with here has not been hot enough. Now, on Saturday, it was 99% humidity. It was crazy. And with that, what would be your advice to these young men who are on the back end of roster, who are going to see the majority of the time in these preseason games, to put themselves in a situation where they're not gassed in the second, third, and fourth quarter?
13: One, you better get you an IV before the game and at halftime. Let's start there, okay? And then what I would tell them is, first, you typically, how they do it is that they allow guys who are going to play a ton like that, they get their special teams out early. So we're gonna start the game off with you on special teams, get your reps out. When you go in the game, we'll kind of minimize that. You know, we might still need a gunner here and there, but for the most part, we're going to let other guys get their reps in there. If there's a young guy on there, I would tell you, you better make sure that after practice, you get you some extra conditioning in, because that third game, and maybe even this second one, there's going to be a lot. It's your game. It's your chance to make a roster, to you to get some film out there, because we kind of already know where who's on the team and what's what. But for those guys that aren't pinned into the 53-man roster, you better make every rep count. And, yes, you are going to be tired. But the thing is, the person that you're going up against is probably going to be just as tired, because teams understand. Coaches give that little signal to each other like, hey, we putting in the backups in. And that same guy that you're going against is also trying to make a roster. He's also on everything as well. So there's nothing to do. There's no way to really prepare for it. You just got to mentally know – every rep matters, and this could be the rep that gets that keeps me in the NFL.
12: Tyvis Powell joining us on the show. As a team, what do you want to see on Thursday during that joint practice in terms of improvement overall?
13: Obviously, when they go team run, I want to see them be able to run the ball, you know, open up some gaps in there. I like to see him for Deshaun. I like to see him push the ball down the field a little bit more. I think we understand that he still got a zip. We understand that he can play on time. And, you know, when the thing is scripted, he looks really good there. But I want to see him, you know, just throw a ball over 10 yards. You know, I'm comfortable with what you got going on. I just want to see you be able to stretch the field and make these defenders have to defend every blade of grass, if I'm being picky there. For Shador, I like him to get the ball out a little bit quicker than what he's been doing. I think that everybody knows that he throws the ball really well on the deep ball side. I just think that I want him to be a little more quicker in his decision. I love the fact that he was able to see something not there, and instead of trying to force something, he went to his check down and got to the running back to try to get the first down. There's a lot of growth there. He's come a long way to me from what I've seen from the beginning of him last year to where he is now. He just got to continue to stack those days, you know. And for the defense, I would love them to get a turnover. I've seen Denzel Ward drop the pick today in practice, and every time I've been up there, I've watched the defense drop a pick. So we got to get better. at catching the ball. those would be kind of the things.
14: For a reason,
13: right,
14: dog.
13: See, this is the thing. Like, they're throwing them straight to them, too, and they just be dropping them. I don't know if they shot or we just
14: And believe me, I'm one to talk.
13: I will tell you this, Gerard. The when the ball goes straight at you, directly at you, it is shocking. And them is the toughest ones.
14: You're like, oh my gosh, it's coming.
13: So shocked. you be so shocked. Like, this quarterback really just threw me a gift like this.
14: You don't believe it. You're in awe. Like, what? Wait, no way.
13: Yes, I want to see us continue to get some turnovers. And then that D-line, you know, that D-line keep going. I know Jared Verse is going to do his thing. I want to see who the other guy that steps up, you know, in that chaotic moment and still be able to get that pass rush in.
12: Tyvis, thank you so much for the time. We'll talk to you on Saturday morning. I keep wanting to say Sunday. Right. Saturday morning during the Cleveland Browns kickoff show with Andy Baskin, buddy.
13: I will see you fine gentlemen Saturday. Go Browns.
12: If not sooner, go Browns. Tyvis Powell joining us as we get ready for the Buffalo Bills coming to town Thursday for the joint practice and then Saturday in preseason game number 2. Kickoff to the 2026 regular season. It's just around the corner. Get your seats for back-to-back early season home matchups, including the home opener against the Panthers on Saturday, September 27th. That's a Sunday. My Saturdays and Sundays are all mixed up, Gerard. And a primetime matchup against the Steelers on Thursday Night Football, October 1st. 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That's Browns.com/tickets. Up next, rookie offensive lineman Spencer Fano joins me in the player spotlight. We'll go over his first preseason game and what he expects of himself in his rookie season. It's Ken Carmen. It's Gerard Cherry. It's the Cleveland Browns preview show all along the University Hospital's Cleveland Browns Radio Network.
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18: 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The wind must have been so strong to rip this up out of the ground and take some of the sidewalk with it.
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12: And preseason game number two, and his great performance in preseason game number one, Browns first round pick Spencer Fano joining us on the show. Spencer, thanks for joining us.
27: Thank you for having me.
12: I didn't realize you were married.
27: I am.
12: We're two for two with Browns rookies who are married. I had Taylen Green on yesterday or last week, and now we got you. How long you been hitched?
27: It's been about 2 months now. Ooh. I think it's a month and a half.
12: How was it? Lavish wedding?
27: It was awesome. It was just I had a whole lot of family.
12: How many did you have?
27: Probably 1,000 people.
12: Oh my goodness gracious! Wow. Jason Gibbs responded to that. So every time we get a newlywed, I'm always like, yeah, there's 400 people at my wedding. They always go, whoa, you had 1,000 people at your wedding?
27: I did. Yeah, I have a lot of family.
12: No kidding.
27: Yes, sir.
12: Oh my God! Were you digging up ancestors to come see?
27: No.
12: So where was it?
27: It was in Utah.
12: Wonderful.
27: But yeah, I had family coming from all over, from back from Samoa to there's people from coming from Australia and
12: kidding.
27: Had a lot of family there.
12: That is so cool. How'd the wife like it? Obviously.
27: Oh, she loved it.
12: Don, did you help plan it?
27: Not too much of it. No.
12: Yeah. I realize, and you know, there's always guys who want to give you advice for these sort of things, like you know, because any guy who's been married, any guy who's had kids, always want to give you advice for stuff. And I always thought it was best just to stay out of the mm-hmm. whole planning thing and just get out of the way. And then I was criticized for not being involved enough in the planning, and just kind of letting the day take over. I got the question, "Do you even want to get married?" And this week we'll have 15 years together, so it goes by quick.
27: Yes.
12: Okay,
27: mm-hmm.
12: Goes by quick. So yeah, you seemed like you did it the right way. You got 1,000 people coming to the wedding.
27: Oh, it was amazing. And yeah, her family took care of the majority of it, and they were just amazing.
12: Beautiful.
27: Amazing.
12: So our first home game is week 3 against the Carolina Panthers. How many tickets are you going to need for your first home game?
27: I won't need 1,000. I won't need 1,000, I promise you.
12: I'll
27: get a lot less than that, yeah.
12: The whole 537 is nothing but 55 jerseys up there. It's incredible. What did you think of your first preseason game ever, your first NFL experience?
27: It was so much fun.
12: Was it surreal at all?
27: It was. That was the first NFL game I've ever been to, so it was pretty cool.
12: Did you grow up an NFL fan?
27: I did.
12: Okay, and you can admit it. What's your favorite team?
27: I was a Bears fan.
12: You were a Bears fan?
27: Yeah.
12: No kidding.
27: It's just because growing up in Utah, we don't have a team, obviously. So I have an uncle that played for the Bears, Gabe Reed. And so spending my time at his house all growing up, I was always around the Bears stuff. And then,
12: oh, that's cool.
27: Yeah, became a Bears fan.
12: Oh, my goodness. So, yeah, so if you grew up in, like, because there's guys that are just, they're not big, like, NFL fans. They're just football fans. They grew up football fans playing the game, and for whatever reason, it didn't sink in. So it's not like, oh, my goodness, I'm wearing an NFL jersey and playing in the NFL. This is incredible. You did have that moment, though, right?
27: Absolutely. Absolutely. It was so much fun. And just to be clear, I'm very much a Browns fan.
12: You know? Oh, come on. Everybody knows that.
27: I'm very much a 100% Browns fan
12: Spencer,
27: now.
12: Spencer, if you'd have said you grew up a Steelers fan, actually, I think people would like that if you grew up a Steelers fan and then you ended up being with the Cleveland Browns. I think that might be a fun thing.
27: Okay.
12: But yeah, it's perfectly fine. We have no problem with the Bears. The great Jerry Angelo used to be general manager, team president. He's from the Youngstown area, and that's how the Browns and Bears played in the preseason so many years. Not that you care, but, you know, I still had to say that for everybody involved who might be in the area listening. Anyway, so you had that surreal moment. When was it, when did it all not just sink in, but when it was just, okay, this is football and away we go?
27: I feel like it's always the first play. You know, it's the first play goes by and then you go, all right, we're in it. And then you just play football.
12: You did a tremendous job. What do you think you did well? What do you think gave you some trouble?
27: I feel like I could definitely pay a lot more attention to detail. I mean, there was a lot of times where I feel like I was, I don't know, a little tense. And so I felt like I was coming out of my stance in ways that I could have been better.
12: Do you think you were thinking too much, maybe?
27: Probably. I think I was thinking too much. And I thought it got better as the game went on. But definitely early on, I felt like I was thinking too much.
12: Now, Doug Deacon used to say that if you start thinking during a play, your feet stop moving.
27: Yeah.
12: And that ends up being a problem. Is that kind of how it felt a couple times out there?
27: Yeah.
12: You know, yeah, I know everybody wants to be perfect, but it's football. I mean, it's a game about not being perfect and being able to cover up for those sort of things. So what you told me what you struggled with. What'd you do well?
27: Oh, I felt like I did a pretty good job of when I was on a guy, then I kind of was able to take him out of play. I feel like that was something I did pretty well.
12: We thought you were great.
27: Oh, thank you.
12: And Browns fans thought you were great, too.
27: Oh, thank you.
12: And I know it's only the first preseason game. There's a lot of ways to go. But, I mean, you're off to a great start. Has the lifestyle of being a professional, and I know you come from the land of NIL and the time of NIL, so maybe it's not as big of a difference. Has the lifestyle of being a professional started to sink in as well for you?
27: The lifestyle, I feel like the lifestyle I'm living right now is just, I just come to practice, and then I go home. Try to do some stuff to heal my body up and spend time with my wife, and that's kind of how my life goes right now.
12: For you in this joint practice against the Bills, what's your main goal to come out of it?
27: Just to get better.
12: Yeah.
27: Yeah. I just want to improve.
12: It's an everyday thing.
27: It is. And then they have a bunch of really good pass rushers on their team, and I feel like as long as I'm getting better, then I'm good. I just need to improve every day.
12: I'm not referencing anything else that's happened in training camp, but Tom Monken did say when you have 2 days in a joint practice, that intends to invite the fists flying with everybody there. Do you happen to agree with Coach Monken on that?
27: I mean, this is a very emotional sport, and a physical and emotional sport, so things are going to happen, you know. It's a part of the game.
12: What we've noticed, and, you know, I got Nathan over there to the left, and he's got Devon Booth for one of his pregame shows. And, you know, we've all been together here for going on for 14 years together now.
27: Wow.
12: And what we've noticed is every time there's a joint practice, Coach Monken's right, day two, because somehow somebody starts texting these guys about who won day one. And it's always this battle of wills in day one, and then by the time you get to day two, everybody's taking it personally, so now all of a sudden you got a problem on your hands or something like that. So I enjoy the 1 day joint practice. I imagine, you know, that's a new experience for you. You didn't have joint practices in college.
27: Never.
12: You got to be looking forward to it, just
27: really
12: to have some
27: excited.
12: Good work in.
27: Yeah, I'm really excited. I already get to go against incredible pass rushers every day, but just to continue to see like that variety, and I don't know, just go against more competition will be exciting.
12: Do we know a plan for your playing time on Saturday yet, or is that still up in the air?
27: I have no idea.
12: Okay.
27: Yes, sir.
12: It's a weird, quick turnaround. We got that game Saturday, and then immediately that Thursday, you got Thursday night football against the Patriots, and off we go for the regular season. Are you ready to see the end of training camp?
27: I feel like I've been really enjoying training camp. Because I feel like I've been improving, and I've enjoyed getting better. So I feel like I'm excited for the end of training camp for when we're able to play, but I'm also excited just to keep improving.
12: A couple of players, one active, one a Hall of Famer that you've had one-on-ones with. What do you think you've taken from the instruction that Jared Versus helped you out with, being able to get in his way and stop him?
27: Oh, with him, it's just I feel like he's such a powerful guy that I feel like it's really shown me just how much you have to strain to be successful in a lot of these one-on-one scenarios. You just have to fight your ass off and give it 100% every single play, or else he's going to be on the quarterback.
12: Spencer Fano joining us on the show. Okay, the other one, Joe Thomas. What has been some of the words of wisdom that you can share with us that Joe's given you?
27: I feel like things with him is just consistency. He was so consistent in everything, and just his pre-practice routine and post-practice. He's always had something to work on, and he got so good at those things that he worked on that it translated onto the field, obviously. So I feel like that was a big message for me. To me, from him,
12: he taught us a great deal about hands, how important hand placement is. Is there a way you can describe how important hands are for people who are listening and can't actually see you by any chance in pass protection?
27: I would say, yeah, it's so important because like, if you're trying to go, say if you're a tackle and you're sitting a guy that's way off your body, if you're trying to get your hands to the outside of his body, like to his. Say you're trying to get my left hand, because I'm a left tackle, to his right shoulder, then that will open up the inside all the way. So if he's so wide, then I want to get my left hand to middle line, and I'm going to get my right hand to his shoulder. The reason why you want to get my inside hand to his shoulder is that if
12: inside
27: he tries
12: hand
27: to make
12: to his left shoulder,
27: are you yeah, saying? My yeah. my right hand to his left shoulder yeah. is that if he tries to make any move to reset, then I have that right shoulder to kind of corral him in there. And my left hand to the midline or just in that area is because if you get there, then you can press him around. So, okay. And it also makes it so the inside is very strong. You don't ever want to lose inside. So, yeah.
12: How is it with now so many more mobile quarterbacks where it's like, hey, we drop back in the pocket and then you escape left or right if you got to go? You being on the left side, you've played both sides. What do you got to know from side to side, especially if a guy's going to take off and escape and extend a play?
27: I feel like it's the same thing. You just have to strain. No matter where he goes, it's my job to stay on whoever's in front of me. And if it takes him running out of the pocket or moving around to make a play, then I need to stay on my guy to help him achieve that.
12: So you say you go home and you recover. How do you recreate? What's a day off like for Spencer Fuano?
27: A day off is really just a day. You know, I'll throw the fireflies on. I'll put on some of the compression boots, and then I'll just sit there and watch movies with my wife all day.
12: What are fireflies? Those are compression boots, or what?
27: Fireflies are like little stem things that get your blood flowing.
12: Oh. Well, you really care about it. Well, I mean, you're a first-round pick. You probably should care about these sort of things. I don't even think about that sort of stuff. But as far as, like, hobbies, do you golf? Do you bowl? What do you do? What's your hobbies?
27: I suck at golf, so if I ever go golf, then I'm just there for a fun time. But I don't know. I'll play video games every now and then, or I'm a big board game guy.
12: What board game?
27: I love Catan. Risk.
12: What's Catan?
27: You've never played Catan?
12: Have you
27: Sellers,
12: played Catan,
27: Sellers
12: Murphy?
27: Catan?
12: No, he looked at
27: serious?
12: Me like I had lobsters falling
27: You've
12: on
27: You've never
12: me.
27: Even heard of it? That's
12: What's
27: crazy.
12: What's Catan?
27: That's crazy. You need to look it up. It's the best board game.
12: Can you explain it at all? I know what Risk is, but...
27: Okay, let me... Catan, it's like... Okay, you have a board with a bunch of, like... There's about five different materials, I'm pretty sure.
12: Okay.
27: And then you place little sediments on those materials with numbers on them. If that number rolls, you get that material. There's a very many ways to earn points, but the first person to 10 points wins. Yeah. I can't believe you guys have never heard of Catan.
12: What about like
27: That's
12: chutes
27: crazy.
12: And ladders or something like that?
27: That's crazy. You guys have never heard of Catan.
12: Never. I've never heard of that. Well,
27: I feel if you've seen a board, you would recognize it. I feel like it's a pretty popular game.
12: We're just simple Ohio folk over here, man. I never heard of any Catan. Any pets yet?
27: No. Okay. But we are, we're thinking about getting a dog.
12: Oh, yeah.
27: You know, but not yet.
12: Okay, now that he's a certain person standing over here, what's your favorite color?
27: My favorite color? Let's go with orange.
12: Orange?
27: Now that we're here.
12: Oh, wow, okay. Last time I asked that, the guy's favorite color was green, but, that's a different conversation.
27: Ew.
12: What do you want to tell Browns fans as you get ready for this season?
27: I'm just going to try my best every day. That's really all I got. I'm just going to... do my best to be the best version of me.
12: You're absolutely fantastic. Spencer, thank you so much
27: thank
12: for
27: you.
12: The time. Continued success throughout this year, my friend.
27: Thank you very much.
12: Spencer Fano, Browns first-round pick, joining us in the player spotlight. When we come back, we've been talking about all the different things with Browns quarterbacks. Let's take a look around the league and talk about some of those other rookies who play it over the weekend. It's Ken Carman. It's Jerod Cherry. It's the Cleveland Browns Preview Show. All along, the University Hospital's Cleveland Browns Radio Network.
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12: 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Football season already here. High School Week 1 starts this Thursday and Friday. We're already on the precipice. Then soon after that, the big-time college football schedule. And then away we go with our Cleveland Browns as they'll get set for their opener coming up here in just a few weeks. It's football season is already upon us, Gerard. Let's get going with the around the league. And really the biggest question we have to ask, what'd you think of some of the young quarterbacks around the league? Drew Aller had a very nice open to his career. Fernando Mendoza, certainly competent in his opener. A lot of guys showed a lot of flashes. Mendoza, obviously. Carson Beck, before he got banged up with the rib injury. Mm-hmm. He looked really, really good. There were a couple of things that just like, okay, I know we're playing base defenses here, but you got to start somewhere. And they started off right.
14: Yeah, you certainly do. And give credit to the local product and Aller, because I watched some of those plays. Now, I found myself saying to myself, I did this a few years ago with Kenny Pickett when he balled out early on in the preseason, and I want to anoint him. But to his credit, he showed command against the twos and the threes, that being Aller, of running around, making plays, able to run the football and pass effectively in tight windows. So I'm hoping it's not a steal for the Steelers, but he looked really good on Saturday. Whatever day he played,
12: he did. He really did. And I understand that there's some things that change. You know, I was very critical of the Penn State side of things when he was there. I wasn't as critical of him. But you know, I get defensive with the local guys. So what are you going to do? But I hope that he does well, but there's obviously two Sundays a year that I hope he doesn't do so well. Well, there's a Thursday this year as well in there that I hope he doesn't do so well. Who did you think struggled? And you could say Tua if you want. I know we talked about him on Saturday morning, but you go right on ahead.
14: Yeah, because he did, and that's the truth. And it feels like every time at this point, we know Kevin Stefanski very well, and I would go with Tua as a guy who certainly is not helping his cause. Now, he's not getting pushed by Penix by any stretch of the imagination because why? He's hurt. With that being said, though, I was also trying to figure out because I watched some of the Buffalo game, and I thought Kenny Pickett did well to help his cause. We just mentioned him earlier, but yeah, Tua certainly did not look great, and you're starting to wonder how, with the weapons that they have Pitts Sr. No longer, you have one of the best backs in the game. You have just weapons galore out there with the Atlanta Falcons, how they're not having any success. But right now, things are looking very interesting with their quarterback situation.
12: I got to admit, and I like Kevin. I know he's very detail-oriented. I was surprised with how sloppy they looked getting in and out of the huddle. Some of the pre-snap stuff, very surprised to see that down. I understand it's the first preseason game, but I was, Gerard, go ahead. You were going to say something. I was very surprised, though.
14: Yeah, and then just on a positive note, I mean, Ty Simpson, how well did he look?
12: He did look good. Yeah. He did look good. Yeah. And that's a place where, you know, I had questions about him coming out of the draft, and I'm going to go, oh, boy, I don't think his career is going to end up like Don. I can't imagine it's going to end up like Dan Marino in 83, but I always remember Chris Berman be like, yeah, they had questions about it. It's like, hey, it's Don Shula. It's going to be okay, and I have a feeling I'm going to be like, hey, it's Sean McVay. It's going to be okay. Like, it's just like, you know, some places it's like, probably going to work out for him. So we'll see how things go for Ty Simpson. But, yeah, I was one of the critics, but he's off to a good start and certainly nothing personal against him. Hope he does well. Browns fans, enter the Dog Dash Sweepstakes presented by Milkbone for a chance to have your pup compete in an annual dog races during halftime of the Browns versus Ravens games on October 18th. Grand prize includes two season tickets for the 2027 season and Milkbone for a year. Visit clevelandbrowns.com/milkbone to enter. Coming up, Gerard and I will tell you what we're looking forward to in joint practice on Thursday and preseason game number 2 against the Buffalo Bills. 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
12: 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Joint practice Thursday afternoon about 1:30 p.m., and then we got the preseason game number 2 coming up at Huntington Bank Field on Saturday afternoon, 1 p.m. We'll be live with you at 9 a.m. for Browns game day, 11 a.m. the Cleveland Browns kickoff show. Gerard, what are you looking forward to coming up in the joint practice and then on Saturday? Because they're really two different things.
14: Yeah, they certainly are. Well, as far as the joint practices are concerned, I'm hoping to hear that we are dominant on both sides of the ball, especially in the trenches, that Josh Allen has a hard time passing the football, and that our offense is scoring in the red zone, 7-on-7, team drills, you name it, that we're just having production. And then when a game comes, I want to see that push that Tyvus and I talked about with the offensive line. I really want to see them establish themselves in the trenches, and for those guys that are the twos, the threes, and the fours, I want to see you go out there and play at a higher level than what you played in the second and third quarter of the game against the Bears. Improve upon that yourselves so you can have opportunity to make this squad.
12: Do you like the idea of just one joint practice? I like the explanation by Todd Monk, and I go, yeah, there usually is a big fight in day two of joint practices.
14: Oh, day two is on. It's like, okay, you talked all that cash. You know what? You got me. You said this to me. Ken, I've been in some battle royal fights day two of a training camp joint practice. It's a given. You're going to fight. One time it lasts for like 45 minutes. It was so long, we took breaks and started back up again.
12: I didn't know about that. Well, you got to understand, like, there's guys who kind of like push and shove these sort of things. Gerard is not one of them, boy. He's ready to go. What? Actually, I will be seeing you right when this game starts. I still remember that line, so I know that. I know that, my friend. All right, so joint practice coming up on Thursday. Remember, we got the Todd Munkin Show coming up Tuesday night, 7 to 8 p.m. Head coach Todd Munkin going to join the guys, as well as a big Browns guest. We'll get you ready for Thursday's joint practice and then the preseason game coming up Saturday. Again, 9 a.m. Browns game day with Gerard and myself, 11 a.m. the Cleveland Browns kickoff show, Andy Baskin, Tyvus Powell kickoff, Huntington Bank Field, Andrew Siciliano, Nathan Zagura, Gerard Cherry on Saturday afternoon. Join us, won't you, for preseason game number 2 against the Buffalo Bills. For Jax Gregory, Gabe Kolara, Jason Gibbs, I'm Ken Carmen. Thanks to Gerard Cherry and you for listening to the University Hospitals Cleveland Browns Radio Network.
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27: 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I'm Pat Boyle. Kate Constable's with me tonight. 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I just popped my second Zevia of the day, Kate, and you heard me burp just there.
28: Cool.
27: So talking, I guess the injection of caffeine into my body, talking maybe a little bit tough for the time being.
28: I just popped my second Spindrift of the day, Pat. We're on the same wavelength here tonight.
27: Look at us. Who would have thought? Look at us going nuts, getting wild on a Thursday night.
28: zero calorie, zero fit.
27: Zero fake sweetener, but you know, it somehow wakes me up because of the stevia. It's a magical thing. Stevia soda. Zevia. I love it. Can't stop drinking them.
28: This was part of the Costco haul this morning. New batch of carbonated drinks.
27: That's gorgeous. That's beautiful. Anyway, talking text line to join the show. 310-840-4910. You could call, you could text 310-840-4910. Coming up in 20 minutes, we're going to play the Geo Sports game. Coming up in an hour from now, hot or cold. If you want to get in on the mix of anything we've been talking about, debating some college football over the last hour, what do you think about Bill Belichick in North Carolina this year? What do you think of the SEC? What do you think about Notre Dame and CJ Carr? I think he's going to win the Heisman. I think Notre Dame's going 12-0. I think they're going to win the national championship. Yes, I'm a Notre Dame fan, but look, they've got a quarterback coming back who was awesome last year. They've got a defense returning 9 of their 10 top tacklers from a season ago. I'm all in on Marcus Freeman. A year and a half ago, I was completely out on Marcus Freeman. Then they went to the national championship game, which I never would have thought in a million years was going to happen in the same season that they lost to Northern Illinois. But yet, that is exactly what happened. And I thought they got screwed last year. So revenge on their plate as well that they're hopefully eating and digesting every single day. 310-840-4910. But Kate, before the break, we'll get you an update on Texans Raiders in just a bit. You haven't missed much, only a field goal on the Raiders side. Before the break, I did say, if not Notre Dame, there is a team that I think is going to be so freaking scary good this year. And it's another team that is kind of having to bounce back from some disappointment a season ago, from not making the college football playoff as the preseason number one, number two team in the country. They did go to the semifinal last 2 years ago. And that's the Texas Longhorns. And I think if Notre Dame doesn't win the championship this year, Kate, I think it's going to be Sark. I think it's going to be Steve Sarkisian and Arch Manning and the Texas Longhorns. because I do think Arch Manning is going to be fantastic. And I, look, I'm the first to admit, I mean, just how we all, like, unanimously, unilaterally as football fans, like, realized how bad J.J. McCarthy was a season ago. That is, we all also, as college football fans, unilaterally realized how bad Arch Manning was in the beginning of last year. Right? Brutal against Ohio State. Not much better against the cupcake schools. Was terrible against Florida through the two interceptions. But then, as Texas kind of faded into the background, he slowly but surely got much, much better. And then, yeah, had the setback. He didn't play great against Georgia, but then finished the season. This is what I was most impressed with. Finished the season with dominant efforts against Arkansas and Texas A&M. Texas A&M, who was number three in the country, and even though Arch Manning didn't have a great completion percentage in that game, he was smart with the football, barely took any sacks, and I thought had one of his best games of the year, despite the box score not looking all that sexy. And now Arch Manning, with a full offseason to get better, to digest what happened, being thrown into the spotlight, being Peyton and Eli's nephew, and having just a mountain of pressure and expectations on top of you, and frankly, a running game that also wasn't very good last year. I think Arch Manning is going to be ready this year. I'm counting on Arch Manning this year looking like the Arch Manning that a lot of us thought was going to be last year. So I think he'll be a Heisman candidate for sure. I mean, he's the second, you know, odds favorite behind CJ Carr. And so I don't know how that makes me feel, that I do think the top two guys in the Heisman odds market are also like probably going to be number one and number two. But hey, crazier things have happened than what is supposed to happen. But here's the other thing. I love what Steve Sarkisian did in the transfer portal. On the defensive side, went in and after losing star linebackers Anthony Hill Jr. and Liana Leifau, they get Rasheem Biles, who was awesome at Pitt last year and was one of the best linebackers in the transfer portal. But not even that. It is that run game that was really mediocre, really weak last year. Sark went out and got the two best running backs in the transfer portal, Relique Brown and Holly. Fantastic name. Two guys that at Arizona State and NC State were just incredibly physical. I can't wait to watch this Texas offense run the ball. But I do think they're going to be very, very balanced because I think Arch is going to take a big step forward. And they also went out and got Cam Coleman in the transfer portal, who, yeah, had some drop issues at Auburn, but 6'3", 200 pounds, a highlight reel machine. I think this Texas offense is going to be incredibly scary. And I think Sark, who took him to the college football playoff semifinals a couple of years ago, had the down season a year ago. I think this is the year that Texas can put it all together. And so if it's not Notre Dame, I can see the Longhorns winning the title this year. I think they are going to be a machine.
28: I don't disagree with you at all, Pat. I really do think this is the year where Arch kind of comes, everything comes to fruition for him. Everything starts coming together. You saw it in the back half of the season last year. And then you just, I mean, the receiving group that he has this year, you mentioned Cam Coleman, but I mean, Ryan Wingo coming off of 54 catches last season, 7 scores. Like, he kind of has all the pieces in place where if it doesn't work this year for Texas, like, when is it going to? And that's assuming health all year long. But they have a great offensive line, as they do what it seems like every season. And I mean, if Arch lives up to the expectations in this season now, I think national championship certainly isn't out of the question for them whatsoever. They do have a difficult schedule as of right now, right? They play a lot of ranked teams right now. Are those teams going to be ranked at that point of the season? I mean, that's the question for every team, right? And I think we'll know pretty quickly week two against Ohio State. I mean, that's an absolutely massive game. We'll be able to see pretty quickly how they stack up against the top team in the nation.
27: It was at the Horseshoe last year on the road. And despite how poorly Arch Manning played, they lost by 7. This year, they get the Buckeyes at home in Austin at prime time week two. They get a week to, you know, beat up on Texas State. So Yeah, that is. I mean, holy smokes, we're only what, 4 weeks away from that game. I mean, mark that down on your calendar. I cannot wait, But yeah, look, the home games they play in conference this year. Well, neutral site against Oklahoma, right? The Red River Shootout, and then at home against number 9 Ole Miss. The road games they play in the SEC: at number 20 Tennessee, at number 25 Missouri, at number 11 LSU, and at number 8 Texas A&M. Yeah, I mean, it's a brutal schedule. The SEC, like we said, is, even though the Big Ten has taken the throne in terms of the national championships and the top of the top, we know the depth is mouthwatering. We know the depth of the SEC is molten lava. It's incredible.

0: Trinidad Chambliss in that college football playoff game. So I think the days of just assuming Georgia's defense is going to be a unit, they're going to be elite, they're going to be unstoppable, they've got seven NFL players, I think those days are over. And I think that Kirby Smart is going to have a real, he's going to have a real coaching job on his hands this year that he's got to go out there and get done, because just like every other team in the SEC, their schedule is a beast. And I'm not all in on Georgia like I am on Texas.
1: That's interesting. I feel like all I've heard all season is just that Georgia is the top team in the SEC. Georgia is the one that's going to bring the SEC back to prominence. It's Georgia, Georgia, Georgia. Georgia hasn't been the standard Georgia over the last couple of years. I mean, granted, yes, one loss last year, but two losses for them is even a lot. And yeah. Losses to Alabama too, and an Alabama team that is coached by Kalen DeBoer that a lot of people don't like. So, they still win plenty of games. Like, don't get me wrong. They're still, making it to the college football playoff every year. But I'm kind of with you in, is Gunnar Stockton the guy? It feels like he's just been around for a long time, and he's kind of he's been there, he's done that. As long as he's still playing, we're going to run it back with him. Where is he a true difference maker in terms of winning you those big, big, big games? He certainly won plenty of games at Georgia, but I'm not sold on him either. I still think Georgia's going to go over their win total. They're going to win maybe have two losses on the year at most.
0: Yeah. Let me just quickly pull up Georgia's schedule here, because I had it in front of me and then I don't know what happened to it. So so Georgia's got Tennessee State, Western Kentucky to start the year at Arkansas. They're going to be 3-0, no questions asked. Home against number 10 Oklahoma. At 13th ranked Alabama 2 weeks later. And then at number 9 Ole Miss on November 7th, and home against 25th Missouri. Actually, the more that I look at this schedule, Kate, it's actually pretty easy. And I think that's maybe why George is getting a ton of hype and a ton of, maybe a ton of people putting some money on them to win the SEC or to win the national championship. They don't got to play Texas. They don't have to play LSU. They only have to play four ranked teams. Four. They play South Carolina. They play Florida, who I'm not expecting much of at all this year. They play Auburn at home. They play Vandy. And again, they play Arkansas on the road. Like, what, you couldn't ask for really much more of an easier SEC schedule. So they play four ranked teams. Texas plays seven, including the number one team in the country. And if anything, maybe that battle testedness is why I like Texas, where I feel like Georgia can kind of largely skate by and maybe a lot of their flaws won't be exposed. Because think about what, like you said, Kate, what happened last year? They only lost one game. They didn't play. I mean, they played a tough schedule, but it wasn't a brutal schedule. And then all of a sudden they get to the quarterfinals and they really hadn't seen an explosive offense. I mean, they played Ole Miss and they struggled to beat them, and they played them at home. And they played them again, and all of their flaws, the secondary, the inability to stop the big plays, once again, it reared its ugly head. And, you go back to the year before that as well, in 2024, when it was kind of the opposite. Georgia didn't play a ton of good defenses that could run the football, and then they played Notre Dame. And yes, I know that Carson Beck got hurt, and they had Gunnar Stockton, they had backup quarterback playing. But still, I mean, they couldn't run the football. They couldn't do anything against Notre Dame. So it's almost as like, yeah, Georgia will probably hum-ho their way to an 11-1 record, and they'll play in the SEC title game. But then it's like, which version is showing up in the college football playoff? Because they have been one and done in each of the last two seasons. And, 3 years ago, when it was the last year of the four-team college football playoff, remarkably, they get to the SEC title game, lose to Alabama, and then get shut out of the college football playoff.
1: Mm-hmm. I wonder, of this schedule for Georgia, because you're right, as you go through these, it's incredibly easy. Like, the games that will decide

0: where Georgia stands. I guess that's probably the question, is like, what, where does Georgia lie within the college football playoff? Because they're more than likely going to make it. They're going to make it to the SEC championship game. And even if they are a two loss SEC team, they're making it into the playoffs. So do they get a first round bye, that type of deal? Do they win the SEC championship? I think that's like where the questions for Georgia are, because with the schedule, they're going to make it. Like, your biggest hurdles this year are number 10 Oklahoma going on the road at Alabama and against an Ole Miss team that's maybe not as good as last year's team, but you know, you lost to them last year in the playoffs, so that's going to be a big one that's circled there. So I just don't think there's many spots where Georgia's going to slip up this year, despite maybe not being the same type of Georgia teams back when Saban was playing. Like, it almost feels like Nick Saban left and all of a sudden Kirby Smart kind of lost his edge a little bit, where his teams have been really good in terms of wins, but like, they haven't performed in the playoffs quite like they used to.
1: That's a good point. Right? He needed that. He needed Saban to push him. He needed his rival.
0: Right?
1: Like, to make the tennis argument, it's like Rafael Nadal needed Roger Federer. And once Federer retired, Nadal, like, you know, the injuries slowly became more and more progressive, and outside of the French Open, he really didn't win much of anything after that. So yeah, does Kirby Smart need Nick Saban back more than anything? He needs somebody else. He needs Lane Kiffin to start some smack with him.
0: Yeah.
1: Speaking of which, Lane Kiffin and LSU, I mean, you want to talk about the biggest target in all of college football this year, firmly on your back. It's Lane Kiffin, it's Sam Levitt, and it's now LSU. He leaves Ole Miss to go to their hated rival in the manner that he did it as well. And then he does that freaking interview on the damn tarmac on the runway with his clothes, the clothes rack right next to him. I mean, there is nobody slimier than Lane Kiffin, but there's also nobody probably more exciting in college football than Lane Kiffin. So there's going to be a ton of people that want him to fail. There's going to be a ton of people that, you know, LSU fans and Lane Kiffin that obviously are dying for him to succeed. He's great for college football, whether you hate him or you love him. But you want to talk about a tough schedule. LSU, two out of the first four games are against top 10 teams. And I don't think Dabo and Clemson are going to be good, but that's always a tough way to start the year. They get that rematch with Ole Miss. Like, if they, like, that's such an emotional game, Kate, no matter if they win or they lose, like, right away, I'll tell you what, right now, as long as Texas A&M doesn't suffer some big injuries, I'll tell you a betting spot that I like is A&M to beat LSU, no matter how they do against Ole Miss the week after they play them, because that is such an emotional high that they're going to be coming off of. And then to just gear it up again the next week, even though they're, and you'll probably get a better price because they're going to be at home against A&M. I'll be taking A&M to beat LSU after Lane Kiffin and the Tigers play Ole Miss. And they also have to play Bama, Texas, and then Tennessee on the road 3 weeks in a row at the end of the season. Like, the expectations are college football playoff. And I'll be honest, I'm not all that impressed with Sam Levitt, nor am I with this LSU defense every single year, even when they've had some really solid players on paper. So I'm probably got LSU out more than I got them in to the college football playoff this year.
0: Yeah, I think this could be one of those instances where things don't happen the way LSU is hoping in year one under Lane Kiffin. Year two, year three, maybe. But year one, I think, could be a little bit more of a struggle than Tiger fans are hoping. Phil Steele's, he always does those, he does the college football preview book, and he always does the experience breakdown. That's probably not the right term of what he calls it, but how experienced a team are, the rankings there. And this LSU team is extremely low in terms of experience of returning players, returning starters, guys that have played together before. Whereas Ole Miss, they are ranked a little bit higher in that category. They have been more players that have been together longer. They have more of that continuity. So I think that this could be a year where, yes, LSU's going to win games. Like, they're going to be good. Are they going to be national championship good? Probably not. Could they get beat by Ole Miss on September 19th? Very likely. Well, very likely is probably a stretch. I wouldn't be shocked whatsoever, right? Yeah. And then you're right. You talked about letdown spots in college football or any sport in terms of betting. That is the quintessential letdown spot in week four against Texas A&M, because regardless of win or loss, the emotional letdown there is going to be absolutely huge. So everyone just circle that weekend on your calendar to bet against LSU.
1: 310-840-4910. When we come back, we'll get you an update because they're almost at halftime. So we'll see how this drive plays out, and it'll be at half. We'll get you an update on the Raiders and the Texans. One full half of Fernando Mendoza will be in the books. We'll let you know how his night is going when we return. And also we'll play the Geo Sports game, which will be fun. Get your pens and pencils and paper ready to go, baby, and your maps, because you're going to need them. I'm Pat Boyle. She's Kate Constable, filling in for Brad Evans. 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

0: AAV means literally nothing in terms of, or should mean literally nothing in terms of actual negotiations. So when they're far apart, I don't know what that means. And I wish they would be a little bit more specific when they share something like that. I am of the belief that CJ Stroud is going to get a deal done with the Houston Texans. It's just a matter of when does that deal get done. And I think it would be best in the interest of Stroud and the Texans to get that deal done before the 2024 deals start to roll out and you start to see them. And his job is easy. You just don't turn the ball over. The defense is going to be so good. All you got to do is not give the other team the football. And in an AFC that is decently open, decently because there's like eight teams that I think could be playoff teams if things go right, and you only got seven spots. So there's a lot of teams jockeying for those seven spots, but I don't think as we sit here right now, there is a clear cut. This team is monumentally better than everybody else the way that we have viewed the Chiefs for the past few years. Well, not the, like the immediate past 2 years, but in the early 2010s, we would look at Kansas City and say they are definitively better than everybody else. There's not one of those in the AFC, so I think that leaves the door open for a team like Houston, so long as CJ Stroud does not go crazy turning the football over. Phone lines are open, 310-840-4910, 310-840-4910. When we get back, I'll tell you why I'm believing in a team in the AFC that didn't sniff the postseason last year. It's Denton Day sitting in for Josh Graham on Westwood One Sports Night.
1: Is Bucks QB Baker Mayfield excited for the season to start?
2: 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I think we're going to shock a lot of people.
1: There's optimism in Tampa Bay and among fan bases all across the league. 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
1: 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Will Caleb Williams live up to the hype? 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

0: Olympics in China, I think it is.
1: Yeah, so you probably saw the video that I'm talking about.
0: Of the guy, the humanoid robot running the 100 meter and track into a wall.
1: Yeah, so I wanted to talk about that because I found this video, one, really funny, but also really scary at the same time, because that thing was running so fast, and I don't know if it's maybe kind of like an illusion in a way, because it's this humanoid looking robot thing running and not an actual human, and you can't like put it into perspective comparative to like Usain Bolt running. It looked like it was running 45 miles an hour, and then it just crashes right into a wall, starts running backwards before it falls backwards, and just sparks start flying out of its body. And I'm just like, what in the world is happening here? But if they're going to make robots like that, and Stephen Hawking warned everyone that like robots and AI would take over the world, that thing, you can't outrun that thing. That will go, it will get you, and it will kill you. And I wanted to know if it scared you the way it scared me.
0: Yeah, I watched the Terminator movies late in life, and that was a unique decision because it feels like more than ever. Maybe you always felt that way. Maybe people, when the Terminator movies first came out, thought that we were not far away from the Terminators actually existing. But those people didn't see humanoid robot Olympics the way that we are now seeing humanoid robot Olympics. Say that one four times fast. That's a little bit of a tongue twister. I look at these sorts of things and I'm just like, why are we celebrating the Olympics? Like, why are we racing them? That's a crazy thing. Also, just know, he also like the robot, or she, you know, I don't want to offend the robot community out there, didn't stay in the lane at all, you know. And I, as the track and field captain of the 2013 Freedom High School track and field team, you got to stay in the lane when you are running. You know, I'm a bit of a purist in the track and field regard. He was all over the place. So humanoid Olympics for the humanoid robot thing, not great. All over the lane, really fragile. You crash into one wall and then you break at the hip. Watching him like fall back too was hilarious because it reminded me of like a Star Wars droid when they were meant to be like objectively stupid the way that they behaved, and then to see that thing kind of behave that way was very funny to me.
1: That's actually a really good comparison. It just kind of like malfunctioned and it just basically exploded, and it kind of reminded me of like how the droids would blow up after they got shot by a laser.
0: I mean, they just had no bag. You can run in one straight line and that's the only thing that they could do. But like, I'm curious, if you're going to do the Olympics, I mean, the Olympics is more than just running in a straight line. Even if you are just keeping it to track and field, are we going to get like a humanoid long jump? Or, I mean, listen, man, if they can't handle running into a wall, which I believe was a padded wall too, because why, you're not going to have like a brick wall at the end of a track. So it was a padded wall, and the robot crashed and burned beautifully, mind you. But like, could you imagine that thing trying to triple jump? It's gonna break its leg off. It ain't got no wheel on the triple jump. Look at me dropping track.
1: Like a javelin throw.
0: A shot put? Can that thing even carry a shot put? I'd actually be terrified. If that thing starts shot putting, that would be kind of scary, because then they can lift things. You know, they're running in a straight line, cool, whatever. But when you can start lifting things too, oh God. Thankfully, this is also not an America thing, by the way. Yet, at least. But this is the humanoid robot Olympics, I believe, is taking place in China.
1: Correct.
0: Do they not have the Terminator movies? Like, do they not? I didn't want the Terminator movies to be a prediction. I wanted that to be like very sci-fi. And like, wow, look at how jacked Arnold is. And wow, Sarah Connor's kind of hot. Not kind of. Sarah Connor's hot. Like, I didn't want the Terminator thing to be a preview of what is to come. I like it when art imitates life. I didn't want life to start imitating art the way that could possibly be happening. That's going to do it for us. Big thanks to our guy Ben Strober and Oliver Popular, who is running the board in our Culver City studios, for hanging out with us tonight. Thanks to all those that called in. We are back tomorrow on a Friday, a free-for-all Friday. So come hang out with us. Have great questions. Small Papa, Drake Toll, is up next.
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4: Good morning, I'm Dylan Gonzalez. The Cleveland Browns hosted the Buffalo Bills for a joint practice in Berea yesterday. Head coach Todd Monken said he liked what he saw from his starting offense.
5: 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That's all we wanted to see, right? Do we belong? I mean, does our first 11 give us a chance to move the ball and score? And I felt that way today.
4: On the diamond, Gavin Williams had 11 strikeouts in just over 5 innings of work for the Guardians in a 5-2 victory over the Giants for their first home win in almost 2 months. Home series win in almost 2 months. While down in Cincinnati, the Reds lost 10-9 to the St. Louis Cardinals after an epic meltdown in the 9th inning. 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
32: Welcome in. Happy Friday to you. What's up? I'm T-Bone. He's Tyvis. Good morning. Go to hell. Tyvis, how are you, buddy?
33: I am doing fantastic. Wagwan.
32: Hang on. Everything good. No, you blessed. Yeah, man, you blessed. Everything good? All right, sorry.
33: Everything good.
32: I'm sorry.
33: He got it all. You got the right words. You just got them all out of order.
32: No, you know what happened? Here, full disclosure. We should start the show over because my headphones, I thought I had them at the right level, but somehow they were not. And so when I started talking, I was like blaring in my headphones. So I had to like crank them down quickly and it threw me off. So I'm like, music sounded normal, but the headphones sounded super loud.
33: I remember when I used to do the Buckeye show and I used to sit like here.
32: Yeah.
33: And I would plug my headphones in. They was cranked all the way up.
32: They were not cranked all the way up.
34: Yes, they were. Some dumbass that sat there before you had it cranked all the way up.
32: They weren't cranked. I promise you they were.
33: And I used to be like, T-Bone is deaf.
34: Oh, it was Bone?
32: Yeah. Yeah, no, that's what I'm saying. It's like, it wasn't cranked all the way up. I promise you.
34: I did know that.
32: Yeah, I know. Yes.
33: Common man.
32: Yeah.
33: He is literally.
34: That's because.
33: It's all the way to the max.
34: The longer you stay in radio, the more deaf you get.
33: That's not true.
34: That's very true.
33: My stuff have stayed one little twist.
32: One little twist. And then eventually you start going, man, I can't hear myself. And you just start, it just starts inching up. And then over a quarter, I mean, I've been doing this for 20 plus years. So Common Man's been doing it for, I think, over 25 years.
33: Well, you see, T-Bone, gamers like wear headphones all the time.
32: Yeah, I hate those headphones. Those are the worst headphones ever built made for like consumers.
33: Yesterday I played Call of Duty and I like had to crank it up. Because you got to hear the footsteps. You got to hear when people around you.
32: Yeah.
33: And I was playing with my nephew, and I keep continuously telling him that you're good. You ain't better than me. He don't want to hear that. So we and him went on a little killing spree yesterday, going back and forth. I won one, he won one.
32: Yeah.
33: Yeah.
34: You see, Tyvis, I also did double duty damage to my ears like you're currently doing, where you do a whole radio show and then you go home and you game for a few hours and telling you it's going to catch up to you. You just wait.
32: Oh yeah, it is.
33: What you say? What?
32: I will. This is free advice for any of you who actually enjoy. I know that everybody now wears headphones like almost for aesthetic reasons. Like you get the earbuds. Now we're back on wired earbuds because.
33: Yeah, why?
34: Because trends got to come.
32: Because trends got to come. I don't. Because everybody's got to. It's. I don't know. It's a trend. It's to show that you have them. I don't know.
33: The wired headphones.
32: I actually can get behind that trend because if the earbuds fall out, and you have them on a wire attached to your phone, you never lose them. They just hang there and you pick them up. They don't even hit the ground.
33: Are you irresponsible?
32: I'm just saying those little earbuds, if they fall out, if you don't get them in exactly right, they fall out and then they hit the ground and they either shatter or they bounce under like 18 different couches that you have to then, you never find them again. And I'm just, they go into another region. Another world.
33: I haven't had
32: and your nether region.
33: I haven't had that problem.
32: They go, yeah. I'm just saying, they go somewhere where you can't find them. So if you're there for aesthetics and having the earbuds, and I'm not talking about working out headphones, okay? I'm talking about when you, if you're someone who likes to maybe throw on some headphones and listen to some music, or maybe you game or whatever. I am telling you, if you're just there to listen and not talk, I'll give you headphone recommendations, real ones. Because I tell you right now, Beats by Dre, ass. Terrible headphones. Like, if you've only listened to those, it's fine. You didn't know any better. The marketing got to you. Those are the same as like $30 headphones you can get at Walgreens.
33: I gotta give me some.
32: They're not any good.
33: Here.
32: I'll tell you the headphones. These are the headphones.
33: What's the headphone?
32: There's two.
33: Are they,
32: there's two.
33: How much are they?
32: Well, the first one.
33: Everybody, you using these saying, well, who's these?
32: Oh, I don't know. Someone left some nice ones there. Yeah, those are the Bay. So the Primo ones that I use are the Beyer Dynamic DT770s. Those are
33: That's what
32: Beyer Dynamic 770 DTs. Those are the best. And they have like all this 80 ohms, you know, 160 ohms. Don't worry about that crap. Just closed back to keep the sound in.
33: Let me look it up right quick on Amazon.
32: We have to get certain ones that keep the sound in, because literally if it bleeds out of the mic, we'll get an echo. Beyer Dynamic DT770 Pro over-ear closed back reference headphones.
33: I got it.
32: Yeah, those are the best.
33: $230.
32: They're not cheap. But you know what? What are Beats by Dre? Earbuds cost nowadays?
34: That much?
32: Yeah, that's what I'm saying. Like, if you go get the ones with all the fancy marketing on them, they cost the same amount. What if you go get those big, Apple makes the ones now that go over your head. And what are those? $50? No. Apple. No,
33: they are what? Those were a Christmas gift.
32: So that's nice.
33: I don't know.
32: Okay.
33: All right. The lieutenant bought them for
32: the
33: me.
32: The other one, though, is the Sony MDR-7506.
34: Yes, love those.
32: Sony MDRs, like,
34: yes.
32: They literally...
34: And they're a little cheaper.
32: Yeah. They're, like, what's crazy is those headphones...
33: I'm broke. So I can't even afford
34: them.
33: There
34: you go. Those are, like, $100, $150.
32: Yeah, those ones are... Those are 1A. They're just as good as these. The only thing I like about these ones is they're a little more sturdy when I take my headphones off and throw them down, which is unfortunately what everybody in radio tends to do. These Sony ones tend to fall apart. So,
33: you know,
32: there you go. You didn't know you're getting headphone recommendations.
33: You know where my headphones came from?
32: Where they come from?
33: Russell Wilson.
32: Oh, these are the Russell Wilson?
33: Yeah.
32: Really?
33: 10 years.
32: You got gifted by Russell Wilson.
34: You don't
32: need
34: the
32: entire team.
34: Guy.
33: Bose headphones.
32: When he got the sponsorship. Didn't he have a sponsorship with Bose? And he got the whole team.
33: So it was funny. So one day you come in and it's in everybody's locker. Everybody got Bose.
32: Gift bag. Yeah.
33: Well, everybody got headphones. Next day later, come in the locker room, Sherm, Beats. Everybody get Beats. So I had two pairs of headphones.
34: And let me guess, free. The Beats broke already.
32: Yeah.
33: The Beats, yeah. Funny story is the Beats is the ones I use when I go to Cleveland to do... the Browns.
32: That's
33: radio.
32: Right. Use the bad ones up there. I agree with you. Those are the second tier ones.
34: I don't think
32: the Bose. I will say of those two, the Bose are better.
33: Oh yeah.
32: But the problem with yours, and I'm not trying to headphone shame. I'm just saying what's real. You have your wire. It comes unplugged,
33: correct.
32: Right? Yeah. Yes. And sometimes when you're turning your head and stuff,
33: it pops.
32: It can
33: out,
32: pop out.
33: And I gotta hurry up.
32: And in our business, like so, these ones. That's the thing. Like these headphones I'm recommending to you. They have a quarter inch jack on them. They you can take it off and get the little mini jack that goes into like a headphone. But if you're looking for Bluetooth, these aren't it. These are analog, plug in, but they are great headphones.
33: Quiet as it's kept, I would use my Apple ones, but I don't think they use like an aux cord. They only
32: wireless. And the Bluetooth stuff, I've seen people do that.
33: But, here?
32: Well, no, because you can put in the little adapter into these. They make adapters to plug them in. But what it does, no joke, radio, like Bluetooth stuff, makes a little thing that it'll actually interfere with the microphone and you'll hear it. It goes like da da da da da da da. Like you can hear it very lightly if you have your headphones up to a million like I do. But yeah, we used to get that with our cell phones. I think they fixed this, but earlier in my career when you were about to get a text or a call, the signal from the phone company, you would da-da-da-da-da-da-da, and then your phone would light up with like a text. And I swear it happened like five times a show between me and Mike. I remember this happened all the time. And eventually we just started, I don't know how it ever got fixed. It just doesn't happen anymore. So I'm guessing the cell phone companies have figured out that like there's a different frequency or something for that. I don't know. Anyway, this is really boring. And I'm sorry that you started the show this way.
33: How did we get here?
32: I don't even know. You know what?
33: How do we get to the headphones?
32: I don't know. Because I was saying I couldn't hear something on the microphone.
33: Oh, we were talking about the wired headphones is the new trend. But I don't know how we got there either.
32: I was giving headphone recommendations. But I don't know why.
34: Two people appreciate the conversation.
32: Well, whatever. I hope you're both listening. That's all I'm saying. All right.
34: Tyvus and Richard Sherman act like Russell Wilson's a bad guy. I think they're the villains Russell Wilson's
32: Yeah, he gave
34: the
32: you
34: good
32: actually
34: guy.
32: Good headphones.
33: Who said that?
32: You did.
34: You guys are always throwing dirt on his name.
32: Yeah, you hate him.
33: I did not say that. Yeah.
32: You definitely hate him.
33: I've literally said every time we brought up Russell Wilson, I love the guy. He's a great guy. He's not a great football player. That's what I said.
34: Oh, my God.
33: He's not a great football player.
34: Pretty much your worst enemy.
32: Yeah. All right. I lost my train of thought.
34: I'm sorry.
32: No, it's good. I hate Russell Wilson too. I'm with you all. The Browns had a joint practice today and Tyvus has his ear to the ground. What are people saying about this Browns practice, the joint practice with the Bills? You're going to find out. We're going to get the inside info from Tyvus Powell next. T-Bone and Tyvus on the Fan.
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6: Good morning. I-70 is closed in both directions, eastbound and westbound over by Buckeye Lake after some major flooding and high waters in the area. So portions once again closed 70 westbound from exit 142 Grayshaw to State Route 310. That's over by Aetna. For 70 westbound, that portion closure starts between 158, that's State Route. That's over by Kirkersville to eventually State Route 13, which is just passing Atherton. Folks, take your time and just be patient on this Friday. 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
21: We're ending the work week on a high note for sure. Maybe a little bit of fog out there early on. Otherwise, we have a mostly sunny sky throughout the day. Highs end up around 81. For your Saturday, increasing clouds with some scattered showers and storms popping up in the afternoon. One or two of those could be strong. We'll see highs around 80. For The Fan, I'm 10 Weather Impact meteorologist Justin Gertz.
28: If you haven't thought about Buckeye football today, I'm sorry to tell you that you're dead. Our condolences. Your home of the Buckeyes. The Fan. Both of these men played sports in high school. Only one of them was good.

0: maybe understand if you said that, but to say it's just complete trash.
1: There's no marbling. You don't get the flavor of the marbling. That's the beauty of a good cut of steak, is you get some marbling there. It adds to the flavor, the butteriness of the steak. It's so much better when you have some marbling. You're getting the leanest cut of meat because you were told that's the best. It has the least amount of fat. And you were told that by a skinny person who doesn't know what taste is. And so I'm just telling you as a fat man that if you get the gristle in there, a little bit of it, when it renders down, you want it to render. It's good. Rendering is great in cooking. Get your ribeye, change your life.
0: I do love a ribeye.
1: Eat a T-bone.
2: I'm not about to sit there and, first of all,
1: T-bone has a filet on it,
2: you get a 10-ounce ribeye, about 2 pounds of that, maybe, I mean, 3 ounces of that. Did I say pound? 10-ounce filet. Or, yeah. God.
0: Let's start over.
2: 10-ounce ribeye. If you get a 10-ounce ribeye, 3 ounces of that 10-ounce is fat that you got to cut off. That's a fact.
1: No, you don't. Tyvus, you don't have to. Listen.
2: That's why, Tebow, you wonder why when you get up in the morning,
1: Tyvus,
2: your belly is in the
1: way.
2: Because you eat the fat.
1: Tyvus, eating the fat doesn't make you fat. Well, I don't even eat steak that often. What makes me fat is a little thing called Hostess and Little Debbie. That's the problem. It ain't the fat on a steak. If I ate steak every day, I'd be very healthy comparatively. I'm just saying, when you cook it down, you leave the little fat ring around it. You sear that and it seals in flavor. And then that juiciness, that tenderness stays in the meat.
2: It's the same thing with a filet.
1: No, you don't.
2: Yes, you do.
1: No, they can't even cook it properly.
2: They didn't cook yours properly. That's the problem. You wanted medium, they gave you well done. That's what happened.
1: Trey, thank you for having sense. I'm sorry that nobody else understands like the good cuts of meat around here. But you need a little. I'm not saying you want the fattiest piece of meat. That's not good. Although, when I went to Katz's Deli with Fish when we were in New York a few weeks ago, I went right up there and said, make it juicy. And the guy was like, you know, juicy means fattier. And I'm like, yes, I do. Give it to me. And he's like, oh, that's my guy right there. And I'm like, yeah, I'll take it. I want that. But I'm just saying, if you don't like the fattiness of the, I'm not saying eat the gristle. You don't have to eat the chewy part, but let it stay around there to seal in that flavor. It seals in the juices. And then you cut into the steak. Oh, it's perfection. I'm telling you, Tyvus.
2: You seem hungry.
1: I always hungry. I could eat right now. Filets, don't get me wrong.
2: You should get a steak AM Crunchwrap.
0: Yeah, you should. Ooh,
2: I've learned that that's the best one.
1: You know, that just might have to happen. I may have to do that.
0: Because, right. You know, I skipped my free meal when I took
2: I gave it to T-Bone.
0: I took my kid to school on Wednesday.
2: You gave it to T-Bone.
1: Yeah, I got the benefit of that.
2: Bojangles.
1: And I got to be honest, it's nothing you did wrong. Bojangles, the chicken was a little dry this time. I was surprised. I was a little surprised. It was not as juicy. It was not as tender as it usually is. I think we got an old cut. I think we got something left over from the day before. They just reheated.
0: The slander of filets and Bojangles during this segment is... Listen, you guys can have your, you know,
1: please tell me when you get the filet, you don't ask me to cook it well. No. Please tell me you don't get it well done. Okay.
2: Are you insane?
1: Well, no, because some people do that. Whatever chance it had of being good is completely gone when you try to cook that thick a cut of meat. They will, at a good steakhouse, they will actually tell you, we won't do that. If you want it well done, we'll cook something else for you well done. We won't cook a filet well done because that's just... You ruin the flavor.
0: I'll tell you what, this might be a hot take, but if someone offers me a steak, I'm not asking how it's cooked. I just eat it.
1: Well, okay.
0: Like at a restaurant, if I'm ordering it, yes. But if someone's like, here's this steak, all I say is thank you and then put it in my belly.
1: That's not a hot take. And if someone brought a filet in here right now, I'm eating it. It's just if you ask me what I would prefer, I'm never ordering filet. I'm always ordering a different cut of meat than that. Always. I want some marbling in it. Makes it good. Tyvus, you and I will go to a steakhouse sometime. We'll go get your barber to cut your hair in the parking lot, and then we'll go so you're comfortable, and then we'll go in and get us an actual steak. So you add your ear to the ground. Speaking of steak, speaking of filet,
2: yeah,
1: the best team in the NFL.
2: Yeah.
1: The team that I saw yesterday, I saw Todd Monken had some quotes. We'll play those in a second, but what are you hearing about the Browns, Tyvus? What are you hearing? Ear to the ground.
2: I heard that it wasn't a great day for the Browns. Buffalo's, when it comes to our defense, they say Buffalo's tight ends just carved us up. Said it gave up 5 touchdowns to the tight ends.

0: the tight ends of all people.
1: Yeah.
0: So that was a problem there. When it came to our offense, you know, it started off with Deshaun. They said like the second play, Deshaun hit Casey Concepcion down the middle on like a seam route. And they said after that, it wasn't too many highlights after that. They had a couple of passes where Shador hit Malachi Corley on a nice little dig deep down the field, but they said it was a lot of checkdowns and stuff like that. And so much that I believe C.J. Gardner-Johnson said, what is this, checkdown city out here? So they was upset about that. So it wasn't a very predictable. In the run game, they said, forget about it. It was non-existent for us. So
1: well,
0: got a long way to go.
1: That's okay. Todd Monken talked to the media, and here's what Todd Monken had to say.
2: I like being stroked.
1: Whoops, sorry, wrong one. Here's what Todd Monken actually had to say. And you tell me if you're hearing high expectations for this offense from what Todd Monken said.
2: Todd, was that a lot of fun? Holy shit. Was that fun to compete against someone else? Their guys, our guys, got a lot of respect for the Bills. It got a little edgy, but not over the top. And that's exactly what you're looking for. Guys want to compete, right? Got a lot of pride in the way they perform. And I thought our guys, I can only speak to one side, obviously the field I was on, but it was awesome. And commend the Bills and our guys for, like I said, taking it to the line, but not going over the line.
1: So it was a fun day out there. And he was only looking at the offense. He wasn't over there with the defense. We'll get to them in a second. But what did Todd Monken think of the offensive performance?
2: It was fine. Do you like to turn it over in the red zone?
1: I love how what a fun day!
0: It was a fine day!
1: And then it's like, how was the offense?
2: It was fine.
1: Yeah.
3: Okay. Very reassuring.
1: Just brought that.
2: I like being stroked.
1: That's right. It wasn't happening for you yesterday, buddy.
0: Did you know? You know who got the pick, right?
1: No.
0: Jordan Hancock. Oh, go Bucks.
1: Hey, yeah, there you go.
0: I sat there and I was like, well, you gotta love that.
1: Yeah, that's good. All right, here's the full Todd Monken quote on the offensive performance.
2: It was fine. Do you like to turn it over in the red zone? No. Do you like to miss an open touchdown? No. But again, we got a lot of good work going against someone different looks, right? So that was really good. I'll have to look at the film. The one thing I would say, maybe it was just me, it didn't look like we were out of place. It looked like we belonged. That's all we wanted to see, right? Do we belong? I mean, does our first 11 give us a chance to move the ball and score? And I felt that way today.
0: So the red zone, they said, that was Deshaun's worst period.
1: They went to the red zone.
0: Said he overthrew Harold Fannin by 3 yards. Then they tried to run a jet sweep the next play to KC. That guy shut down. And then he threw the pick to Jordan Hancock. Wasn't a great day in the red zone.
1: Far be it from me to put expectations on this team, but Todd Monken said, we just wanted to look like we could compete out there.
0: That's loser talk.
1: It's 100%. What are you, Ball State coming into Ohio Stadium coming up here in a couple weeks?
3: That's
1: no.
3: What it sounds like.
1: That's what it sounds like. It's like, we just hope we can compete with those guys. We showed we belong. You're an NFL team, Todd. This is a salary cap league. Everyone should look like they belong. Nobody cares that you can lose games 17-14 or 21-14 or 14 is probably optimistic with this team, 13-10, whatever. Like, losses are losses in the NFL. You need to show, and again, I realize it's a joint practice. I realize, but this is the one they're putting the emphasis on. Am I wrong?
0: Absolutely.
1: They didn't say Saturday is when we want to see the real thing. This is the controlled
0: environment.
1: Both teams
0: are not supposed to be playing starters, allegedly.
1: This is when the starters are supposed to be. The idea is like Josh Allen's going to show you a little bit of something in this practice. You know what I mean? Like from the defensive side, we'll get to them, like I said, but offensively, just to hear Todd Monken, which that's his specialty and that's what he was focused on. And he's like, it's all right. I'm just glad we look like we belonged out there. But in the Reds, like, you should look like you belong between the 20s. Every team in the NFL looks like they belong. Every team in the NFL can move the football between the 20s. Am I wrong? Like, for the most part,
0: you're in the professional NFL.
1: You should be able to. It's the red zone where if you cannot score the football in the red zone, you will not win games.
0: Correct.
1: Period. End of story.
0: Correct.
1: So that's not exactly encouraging, but don't worry. This is the same organization where Jimmy Haslam was like, hey, is that over under? 5.5? Take over. It's like, okay, great. So we look like we belong. Take the over on 5.5. Expectations in Berea are sky high.
4: Ready to go.
1: Great. How'd the defense look, Tyvus? I didn't see a lot of clips on social media from the defense.
0: You didn't see none.
1: I didn't see the Browns. I didn't see any of that.
0: It was so bad, I had to tweet about it. I'm like, man. I was doing the podcast with G. Bush because G was at practice yesterday. And I'm like, G, I've been sitting here scrolling for like 10 minutes. I ain't seen not a mention. The only thing about defense that was said was Alex Wright hurt himself.
1: Oh, great. Yeah.
0: That's all I seen. By the way, what the heck happened? He said, Tyvus, it was nasty work. I'm telling you right now. They did whatever they wanted to do. I'm talking, they was carving him up on defense.
1: Great.
0: That's why ain't nobody seen.
1: Hey, man. Maybe it'll all work out. Maybe it'll all be fine. I think that everyone's kind of just penciled in up there. The defense will be fine. It's everyone says if they're quarterback away, just if they get quarterback play, this is a playoff team. You lost your defensive coordinator that they wanted to be the head coach or at very least remain as defensive coordinator. And he said no to staying as defensive coordinator in Jim Schwartz. And also a walking, talking Hall of Famer was traded away this offseason. It's like, oh, don't worry. We got this guy, Jared Verse, back, who I'm sure is going to be a very good, talented player, but he's no one's Myles Garrett, man. So we'll find out if all the young guys can up their game enough that it covers for those inefficiencies. But yeah, it looks like they got a little hill to climb there for sure. All right, we'll give you an update on the NFL players trying to return to college football in 2 minutes. T-Bone and Tyvus on The Fan.
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6: No crashes around the metro right now, but we are seeing some slowdowns, 70 and more of that southbound direction, closer towards that south side of Columbus, over by Alum Creek Drive. I think a lot of people are just using that ramp to head towards that area, so be careful and, of course, go slow. Also, we are noticing some intense fog towards that east side of Columbus, over by Aetna. We are down to less than a mile of visibility, so, of course, once again, just be patient out on the roads. I'm 10TV's Brianna Albizu with yours.
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1: Hold on a second. Did I see this right?
0: I hope you didn't.
1: Brent Venables.
0: Oh, yeah. Did you see that?
1: A new 6-year contract extension for the Oklahoma head coach. Now through 2031, he's going to be averaging $10.5 million per year. Brent Venables. What is his? I need to go look up his record because I must have clearly blacked out on
0: it. It went to the playoffs.
14: Playoff team last year.
1: Hosted a playoff game. That's right. I forgot. That was such a great performance by them.
0: Who was I talking? Was I talking to y'all or was I talking to Josh? Where they was like, it was like, I'm going to tell you right now, that first round of the playoff thing, that's not going to, it was Josh. That first round of the playoff, because we were talking about when they go to, if they do go to the 2014.
14: Yeah, we were talking about this Friday after the show with Josh. Yeah. It was me, you, Josh, and Tyler Danberg.
0: Yeah, if they go to the 2014, if you make the first round of the playoffs and lose, that's not going to save your job. You still might get fired.
1: This man is 32-20 in his 4 years as head coach at Oklahoma.
14: They started off bad.
0: They started off terrible.
1: Well, wait, let me...
14: Lincoln Riley took everyone and their mother with him to USC.
0: He did.
1: Let me back
14: including Caleb Williams.
0: He did.
1: I did the thing that I vowed to myself I would not do.
0: And his quarterback is a gambler.
14: One that knows how to get away with
1: it. Yeah, he knows how to just... Come on, just put it on the Venmo. That's easy enough. John Mateer is fine. It's all good.
0: My debt for Ohio State beating the Wolverines. Like, who puts that? Like, what are you doing?
1: Okay, here's the record. This is the four-year record for Brent Venables, who, by the way, no argument, one of the best defensive coordinators probably in college football history. Would we all say that?
0: Yeah, Brent Venables.
1: I mean, he was Clemson? That dude as a defensive coordinator at Clemson.
14: And Oklahoma prior to that.
1: Yes, prior with, right.
14: Bob Stoops.
1: Was it Bob or was he there with Lincoln? Or did he start with Bob and then went to Clemson?
14: He started at Oklahoma in 99.
1: That's right. I forgot all about that. You're right. Okay, my bad. So Oklahoma 2022, first season there, 6-7. And do not do the hand. I will walk out of the studio. Stop it.
14: He just did it. You better stop. Be a man of your word.
1: Cheez-It Bowl. They went to the Cheez-It Bowl. Loss. Okay. That's so.
0: What year is this?
1: 2022.
0: Okay.
1: Okay. So that lost in the Cheez-It Bowl, sub .500 record.
0: Sound like Ohio State when we lost Jim Tressel.
14: Gator Bowl.
1: Yeah. That's right. There you go. Oklahoma 2023 record was 10-3.
0: Okay, we was better than that. We was undefeated, but go ahead.
1: This is good. I like this framework. Let's keep it up. They then went to the Alamo Bowl and lost. Okay, not that the bowl games.
0: Who?
1: Let's see. I don't know. It just says they lost.
14: Arizona.
1: Okay, there you go.
0: Arizona?
1: What do you think the Alamo Bowl is getting like? Was it, oh man, this wasn't Texas and Alabama.
0: Ain't no respectable loss like that. Arizona.
14: To add a little context, that was their last year in the Big 12.
1: Okay.
14: Yes.
1: Right. Then they moved to the SEC, first year in the SEC.
0: Punching bag.
1: Do the hand signal. 6-7. Armed Forces Bowl, loss. So that's three bowl losses in a row. Again, bowl games not what they used to be, but not making the playoffs is also not happening at Oklahoma in those 3 years. Now, last year, like you said, they went 10-3. They 10-2 in the regular season then, right?
14: Correct.
1: Okay. And then they go into the bowl game where they were in the college football playoff first round, and what'd they do? Loss. So no postseason wins for him so far in 4 years at Oklahoma.
0: How much was the catch?
1: Not at Oklahoma State, at Oklahoma.
0: Yeah.
1: And a combined record.
0: Boomer Sooner.
1: Of 32-20. How many losses does Ryan Day have at Ohio State? I don't think Ryan Day has 20 losses at Ohio State.
14: No.
1: I don't know if he has 10.
0: I think he's still in the single digits.
14: Nah, I would probably say maybe he's 12? Around like 11 or 12.
1: Yeah, okay. I'm just saying.
0: Well, yeah, he might be actually.
1: I'll go look it up. I'm just saying Brent Venables has been at Oklahoma for 4 years.
14: 82-12, Ryan Day.
1: Okay. I'm just saying Brent Venables has been there for 4 years and has 20 losses. How can you tell me that that's a guy who's worth $10 million a year as a head coach?
14: Because you're comparing him to Ryan Day. That's not why.
0: Who's more his speed?
1: Yeah.
14: Here's the thing we always get into. That's why we argue about Dan Lanning. Because to me, people like Ryan Day are special. People like Kirby Smart are special. I'm tired of everyone comparing people to those guys and acting like everybody should be that. And if you don't have that, you don't have a good head coach. Not everybody. The reason why we're grateful for Ryan Day is because we know how hard it is to go 82-12.
1: Okay.
14: I always compare it to Bo Pelini in Nebraska. They were not happy with nine wins. And then what happened? They got greedy. They can't even get back to 8 or 9 wins. Some teams need to be the teams that win 8, 9, or 10 games. And right now, that's Oklahoma.
0: Is Dan Lanning a better coach than Kalen DeBoer?
14: I think so, but I don't think it's head and shoulders.
1: One of those guys got to a national championship game I guess Oregon's not a power either perennially, but Washington, that's pretty spectacular.
14: That's what he impressive. There. But people crap on Kalen DeBoer acting like he didn't do that. We're just comparing
0: Dan Lanning and Kalen DeBoer right now.
1: Let's go back though to Brent Venables. I just want to point out the reason he's getting compared to the guys that we're all talking about here
0: because
1: he's making that much money. Right. Here are the salaries of the guys who make over $10 million a year. Okay, this is now from last year. I'm sure a lot of these guys have re-upped their deals. This is the latest data I can find quickly. Kirby Smart, 13.2. Ryan Days at 12.5. We all know those guys' salaries got bumped. Lincoln Riley is at 11.5. Dabo's at 11.5, and that's all based partially on stuff that Brent Venables helped him build, right? Yep. Steve Sarkisian's getting 10.8. Dan Lanning's getting 10.4. Kalen DeBoer's getting 10.2. Brian Kelly in his fake stupid accent now on the sidelines was getting $10.1 million a year. Makes sense of that. And the only other guy who was making over $10 million last year was Bill Belichick, which is just purely based on what he did in the NFL. Like, I'm just saying, all those guys, I don't think Brent Venables is in the same class. Not that those guys are great, but I don't think he's that good of a head coach. And last year, yes, they looked a little bit better. I'd have to go back and look at their schedule, but I thought it was pretty soft last year.
14: No, they're in the SEC. It can't be soft.
1: Oh, I forgot. That's not possible. You're right. You know what? That's my bad. That's me. That's, right. That's my loser talk. How dare I? So NFL players coming back to return to college football. I saw Greg Sankey talked about this. He said allowing athletes who have signed professional contracts back into college sports, quote, fuels disruption and should not be allowed, according to an affidavit filed in Louisiana courthouse last week. So obviously nobody in college football seems to be for this. Not the conferences usually sue the NCAA and get the rules changed, and then they all complain about it when the rules. But like in this case, even the conferences, even the most cheating ass conference in college football, the SEC, does not like the fact that, like, you just had a Browns tight end who entered the portal.
0: Yeah, you did.
1: Like, the college football transfer portal. The first guy to do it was a Browns player, which was hilarious. I forget his name, but yeah, whatever.
0: It was Daquan something.
1: Yeah, who can, doesn't matter. This is where we're at in college football now. Have you seen? People are asking the question, will Diego Pavia be able to come back? Because, you know, he was suing the NCAA for this right.
0: It's either that or go to the
1: they don't want him in
0: the Canadian Football League.
1: Now, what I heard from on that front, if you are curious, I heard that the Diego Pavia situation is different because Diego Pavia, he was a guy who is not in the 5-for-5 window because he started, I think, in 2020. So this would be his 6th year of college football. But if you remember, he sued the NCAA, lost. The lawsuit was, well, some of those years were spent at JUCO. And so, that shouldn't count.
14: But that doesn't matter now.
1: I don't know if it does or not.
14: It's 5-for-5. That's it. You get your 5 in however you get your 5 in. That's what it's supposed to be.
1: Yes.
0: Wait a minute. Was not counting JUCO now?
1: Well, that's Trinidad Chambliss. That's the whole thing with him. Because that's why he's back. Because they said his JUCO status counted as like college time. He got an injunction, and that's why he's playing. Right?
14: Yes, that's correct.
1: Okay. Yeah. I mean, it's hard to follow all these stupid court cases.
14: Powerhouse JUCO in Michigan that he was playing in, and then he transferred to Ole Miss. But yeah, they were trying to say that those years don't count.
1: Honestly, it won't surprise me if tomorrow we wake up and there's a lawsuit with Diego Pavia's name on it, and then he's back on some college roster because some judge gives him an injunction. That won't surprise me. But as of right now, they're saying that's not happening. Don't hold your breath. He probably will be playing. The Cavs are all in on whatever last season was. We'll talk about it next. T-Bone and Tyvus on the Fan.
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6: Once again, all lanes are completely closed. 70 eastbound as well as 70 westbound over by Buckeye Lake. This, of course, is because of some major flooding happening in that area. Folks, if you have to travel, even passing places like Etna, Kirkersville, even Atherton this morning, definitely take 40 in that eastbound and again westbound direction to get you around this. We're not sure when this portion will reopen, but it could be as late as tonight. I'm 10TV's Brianna Albizu with your Fan Traffic.
11: Tomorrow, some of us will wake up and it will be our last day on this earth. It will be unexpected and without warning. 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
28: 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Tybus will put anything in his mouth on a dare. All right, almost anything. No, I stand by my previous statement. This is T-Bone and Tybus.
1: I think the only people who would defend Brett Venables getting $10.5 million a year.
0: It's people like Dilla.
1: Well, I was going to say people who are on cocaine. But well, Dilla.
14: Don't start that rumor.
0: Dilla like to play with his nose a little bit.
1: At the very least, got to be on something. Because Dylan, have you recently visited a frat house at Penn State?
14: No.
1: Yes or no? Are you sure?
0: Have you been to Penn State?
14: I've never been to Penn State.
1: I just drove by it. I mean, we didn't drive by it. We drove past the exit for State College. We were going out to New York back.
0: I'll be at Penn State week 3.
1: That's a fun drive out there, isn't it?
0: I am not driving out there.
1: Oh, you get to fly?
0: Yeah, I'm flying.
14: You get to land right in the Penn State airport?
0: Right in State College.
1: Look at you.
0: Now, the problem with landing
1: State. Network's got that money.
0: The problem with that, though, is that it's not the getting there. It's the coming home because there's not many flights. So the flight times, like I got to get the time to be after the show ends and it's not a lot of flights. So basically what I'm saying is I'm getting home Saturday night late.
1: I think I remember talking about that either last year or the year before. You've been doing this for a couple of years now, right?
0: I think this is my fourth.
1: Okay, yeah. So it was the year before that I remember you saying it was when you did the you had the wrestling guys on, and I think they challenged you to do push-ups. Yeah, that was when you were still on
0: at
1: Penn State.
0: Yeah.
1: With that was still when Mike Hall was still doing. Yeah.
0: And we had to run out of there.
1: Yes, yeah. I remember you saying how you were like, as soon as it was over, you had to like rip your headset off and sprint to the car and sprint to the airport to make your flight. Because it was at what, like 12:15? You guys got off the air at like 11:55 or something
0: like that.
1: Yeah, it was something crazy.
0: That was a day right there. Boy, hey, we had it set up. He's like, listen, this is what we're going to do. We're going to get the golf cart right there. When we get done, we got to run to the golf cart. We're going to run you to your cars, and y'all just got to go.
1: Yeah. The reason, again, is the reason this was the answer is because everyone knows that it sucks to stay in state college any longer than you have to. So get out of there as soon as possible.
0: But I don't
1: want to
0: drive because I feel like it's like a 6 to 7 hour drive or something. I'm not doing that.
1: I think it's a minimum of 5 hours, to your point. That's a long ass drive to do that and then do it again the next day. Yeah, that's tough. All right, so Cavs are all in on whatever the hell they're doing. They just signed James Harden. Now he is going to be he got a 3-year, $97 million contract extension. So he's back for next year and back for the next few years. But this now puts him over the $500 million mark in lifetime salary earnings in the NBA. Mm. He becomes the 8th player in NBA history to reach that figure on their current, I don't know what that means. Eighth player in the NBA currently to reach that figure on their current deal. So here are the other guys that are on $500 million earnings that are playing in the NBA. Mm-hmm. LeBron, Kevin Durant, Steph Curry, Devin Booker, Paul George, Donovan Mitchell, and Joel Embiid. So you have two guys on the team for the Cavs that are both in their careers have earned over $500 million.
0: Devin Booker made that much money.
1: It's crazy, right?
0: Dang.
1: That is, I feel like, not that he's a bad player, but I do feel like that amount of money is ski mask territory for him. Is it not? Like, that's a little bit.
0: I don't know what happened to Devin Booker. Like, Devin Booker had like
14: the Suns suck and they're West Coast, so no one talks about him.
0: No, but like, he kind of fell off lately. Like, the year that they, all the way up into the year when they got Chris Paul and they went to the championship, like, to that point in years prior to, like, he was cooking. Like, he was balling. Now, before they got Chris Paul, he was nothing because you didn't pay attention to the Sun. But after that, like, he was had a moment where he was, like, one of the top guards. And now, I don't know where he is.
1: Devin Booker had a signature shoe, has a signature shoe.
0: He does.
1: Like, that's, I'm saying, like, that's the level of player we're talking about. They don't just give those out to anybody.
0: But he has not, it's like, he kind of, quiet down. I don't even know what his stats was last year. The Suns definitely was trash.
1: No, I know. I on the Cavs front.
0: It's Kevin Durant's fault.
1: Who was the guy you were all excited about yesterday that the Cavs
0: Peyton Watson.
1: Yeah.
0: I wasn't excited about it. I was just saying that's what happened.
1: You're bringing it up. And then Dylan was like, I guess we're not talking about that today because I was like, what's his name?
0: Peyton Watson from the Nuggets. Peyton Watson, if you don't know who Peyton Watson is, he was a guy who he was the 30th pick. He got drafted by somebody, got traded on draft night. Make a long story short, he ends up in Denver. Didn't really do much, like came off the bench. Last year, he had an increase in his role as a player on the team. And with that, he went on average. He had a 49% field goal percentage. I think he averaged somewhere around 20 points. And he shot 41% from the three-point line. Now, the question is, is this who he is, or did he benefit from like the Joker and all these other people and Jamal Murray and stuff like that? So the Cavs is rolling the dice and taking a gamble on this is who he is as a player. So we shall see.
1: He is a replacement for Max Strus.
0: Correct, because they have not had a big wing since LeBron James left the building.
1: Yeah, so we'll see what that does for the Cavs. I remain confident that the Cavs will be a team that is just going to eke themselves into conference finals territory and do nothing more than that. And not that that's bad, but when you have your hopes and sights set on another championship, as I think every fan base who has had like where the Cavs have been the last few years, where they've had best record in the East, best record in the NBA, all that stuff. Over the last few years, those have been things that have happened.
0: Well, nobody cares.
1: No. I mean, the regular season, it matters. It's good that you have that success.
0: No, it does not matter.
1: No, it matters when you, if you're a season ticket holder, it matters when you go to the games and they're fun and you go win the games.
0: But it will be fun.
1: But everybody wants rings, and I don't blame them. I want rings too. And if you're a Cavs fan, you should be wanting more than these type of moves.
14: Why go for a ring in the next year or two when you can have Evan Mobley long term?
1: This is the whole thing.
14: Yeah. I mean,
1: the Cavs have decided that their whole front office is centered around keeping one specific person very happy in that organization.
14: Donovan Mitchell.
1: Yep. And that's it. So they've decided they're going to make him happy.
0: Who's actually on this list for the $500 million lifetime earnings?
1: See, to me, that would be all you need to do to keep give me $500 million. And then if it's like, hey, we're thinking of trading this guy or moving on from this guy. I mean, I'd want to be loyal. I'd want my guys that I want to be there. But at the end of the day, I'm not the GM. You got to do what you got to do. You give me $500 million. I say, all right, man. Was that Orgeron's line? Where do you want me to go? What door do you want me to leave at?
0: What time you want me going and what door you want me at?
1: I'd say, when's practice and when? Who are my teammates? And who do you want me to pass the ball to? How many? Like, let's work this out. Like, I'm fine with it. If you give me $500 million, I don't also need to have roster control, I guess is what I'm saying.
14: So LeBron and KD are the only ones that have earned $500 million. All the other guys you mentioned will get to $500 million by the time the deal they're on right now is over.
1: Yeah,
14: if that makes sense.
1: I see what you're saying. Yes. Yeah. Okay.
14: So these guys, why it seems like some of these dudes are too young to do it. They technically haven't done it yet.
1: They'll on their deal, which is guaranteed, that when it comes to fruition. Is that James Harden's deal? Like this,
14: yes,
1: this number didn't put him over yet.
14: No.
1: When the deal is done in, what is it, 29, 28, 29, something like that? Like, then he will hit the over $500 million.
14: Correct.
1: Deal. Okay, that's fine. Do we have a voicemail to play, by the way?
14: Do you want it right now?
1: No, let's save it. Let's play it in the next segment. We got a voicemail that came in that we wanted to play. And by the way, we haven't even plugged the voicemail line yet. 614-460-8010. You can leave us a voicemail. You can let us know your thoughts on, I don't know, headphones, steak, the Cavs, Brent Venables, or possibly the Browns having no offense and no defense. It's up to you.
14: And whatever. NFL players coming back to college.
1: We talked about that. Diego Pavia is possibly our short king, may come back to college. Who knows? Anyway, all that is on the table, plus a lot more. In fact, we haven't even got to it. The Browns aren't the only team that had a joint practice yesterday. The Bengals did as well. What happened in that? We'll tell you next. T-Bone and Tyvus on the Fan.
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6: Looking at a few crashes south of the city this morning. First up, outside of Urban Crest, expect some lane closures on that I-71 northbound ramp to 270 eastbound. We also have some repairs going on right now just outside of Groveport. So it's 270, that westbound ramp to Allen Creek Drive. It is causing some backup, so go slow and be careful. And then not too far away, another crash. The right shoulder is blocked on 270 east, just passing 23. I'm 10TV's Brianna Albizu with your Fan Traffic.
1: Hey, what's up? 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
1: Good morning, I'm Dylan Gonzalez. The Cleveland Browns hosted the Buffalo Bills for a joint practice in Berea yesterday. Head coach Todd Monken said he liked what he saw from his starting offense.
29: It didn't look like we were out of place. It looked like we belonged. That's all we wanted to see, right? Do we belong? I mean, does our first 11 give us a chance to move the ball and score? And I felt that way today.
1: On the diamond, Gavin Williams had 11 strikeouts in just over 5 innings of work for the Guardians in a 5-2 victory over the Giants for their first home series win in almost 2 months. While down in Cincinnati, the Reds lost 10-9 to the St. Louis Cardinals after an epic meltdown in the ninth inning, since he has lost 5 of their last 7 games. 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
10: One of these guys still believes he can play in the NFL. It's T-Bone. He says it's because of his low center of gravity. He's dumb. This is Bone and Tybus.
0: Trey Brown knows ball.
1: Oh, in the chat?
0: Yeah, they are in there. Don't know how they got to B-dubs.
1: Oh, I can tell you. So One, wasn't that the sponsor on your Sports Center read?
14: It was Roosters.
1: Roosters. Never mind. Screw that. Roosters is superior to whatever they're talking about in the chat.
0: This is a fact.
1: We love Roosters.
0: Facts.
1: However, Cam in the chat said B-Dub's boneless wings for breakfast in the morning is always the best, which
0: I don't even know how that started.
1: I don't know how early or late your morning has to start for you to be able to eat B-Dub's for breakfast. You know what I'm saying? Like, I don't think they're cooking right now.
14: Nah.
1: I don't think any of these places are. Although Roosters,
0: it must be leftovers.
1: That might be a market that's open for you. I'm just saying.
0: Roosters open in the burp for breakfast?
1: No, I'm saying they should. Then guess who would promote the hell out of that?
0: We would.
1: You know, right here, right now.
0: We'd do a show from there.
1: Oh my God. Are you kidding me? Yeah.
14: First of all, I will not accept any positive B-Dubs talk. B-Dubs is ass.
0: First of all, you going to accept this one because Trey Brown knows ball. He said the only flavors that are good from B-Dubs is Asian Zing and Garlic Parm. And I'm here to tell you, that guy knows ball.
1: Asian Zing is
14: I would rather go get Asian Zing or what's the other one you said?
0: Garlic Parm.
14: Garlic Parm also good. Anywhere else that serves wings.
1: Here's what Cam said.
0: You would like the Asian Zing because it's very similar to the sweet and spicy from
14: don't ever put them in the same breath ever again.
0: I was telling you. The flavor of that sauce is about the same.
1: Am I wrong? Is Asian Zing similar to like the sweet Thai chili or am I making that
14: something
1: up?
14: Yeah.
1: Like yeah. Okay.
14: It's in the family.
1: Yeah. Okay. Because I do love a sweet Thai chili. When I see that, that's my go-to.
0: Correct.
1: But no, Cam in the chat said every Thursday I get BOGO wings. I save the other 10 for breakfast. So that's why he's eating wings for breakfast. Mm. I see now what we're talking
14: about. You get what you pay for.
1: Yeah, well. Yeah, that's right. Yeah, I want the whole wing. I actually want the whole thing. That's what I'm talking about. That sounds good to me. Hey, by the way, we have a voicemail, 614-460-8010. I mean, we get a lot of voicemails, but this one I thought was pertinent to some things we've been talking about the last couple of days. Go ahead and give me that, Dylan, whenever you're ready.
16: Hey, guys. My name is Kayla. I listen to you guys every single day and love you. So I heard you talking about Batman and Metal Gear Solid the other day ago on the show. Ooh. And love them both. And I want to pose a question. Who would beat each other in a battle, Batman or Solid Snake?
1: Ooh.
0: This one hurts. Oof. This one hurts me because, one, shout out to Kayla.
1: Yes, thanks for listening,
0: Metal Gear Solid. Look, that's what I'm talking about, man. This is one game that can bring the world together, and that's Metal Gear Solid. Anyways, I love Snake. Like, Snake is like somebody I idolized as a kid. You know, I used to get like a bandana tied around my head like Snake, like a little tie, because I used to see Snake do it because I used to play the game. Batman would dog him.
1: I'm not as familiar with Metal Gear Solid, to be fair. I didn't play as many video games in that realm. I do know the only thing I know from Metal Gear Solid, though, is that Solid Snake's badass.
0: Yes.
1: I do know that.
0: Yes.
1: So my question is, like, are you saying that about Batman because Batman has all the gadgets and the toys and the...
0: Pretty much.
1: Okay.
14: Yes.
1: Yeah. All right. So it just has to do... All right. Well, what if we Ra's al Ghul them and put them in that pit together?
14: Ra's al Ghul is messing Snake up.
1: No. Oh, Ra's al Ghul is also like... You feel like that. I'm saying if you put him and Bruce Wayne, strip away all the Batman stuff,
0: you put those
1: two down in the pit and
14: what
1: say one of you gets out.
14: Strip away all the Batman stuff.
0: Then he would be just the guy.
1: Yeah. That's my point. That's what I'm saying.
14: But Snake has gadgets too. We're not just going
1: that's
14: man
1: what I'm
14: man.
1: Asking. I'm saying I don't know what Snake has because I didn't play the game as much.
0: If they just doing combat, moves like that, I think Snake probably might edge that one out.
1: Okay. Yeah. Okay. That's because I didn't know if you just meant that, like, in every way, Bruce Wayne / Batman is superior.
0: No. Like, hand-to-hand combat, Snake is pretty good.
1: Well, I'm just saying, like, you modeled your life after him, and you're like, this guy sucks.
0: If you want to throw guns in there, he's really good.
1: Okay, guns, but not... Once we get into what do you have a bat toy? Do you have a bat gun? Do you have a bat wing? Do you have a bat grappling hook?
0: He's not rich.
14: That's the difference. They're doing a lot of the same stuff. Batman got more money, so he's got the better equipment.
1: Yeah, he does. And you know what? I hope. Have they made a Metal Gear Solid movie? Is that a thing?
14: I don't think so.
0: No, but they need to.
1: Why don't we do that? Then we could have this like on screen. And then we could combine the universes.
14: Batman's going toe-to-toe with Superman, an invincible alien, and Snake is fighting just casual criminals.
0: Correct.
14: Like, there's nothing to discuss.
1: All right. That's fine. I just wanted to make sure we covered all the ground there. Also, covering all the ground, you hit me with this text last night, and shame on me for forgetting. We didn't talk about this enough.
0: Shame on you.
1: Shame on me. Bad Buckeye, bad basketball fan. Last night,
0: I can't believe you wasn't locked into this.
1: OSU hoops legend, Kelsey Mitchell.
0: Yep.
14: Best player on her team in the WNBA, by the way.
1: Facts. Just as much facts as Batman would beat Solid Snake. Kelsey Mitchell, best player on the Indiana Fever. Say it with your chest. That's right. Don't feel ashamed of that take. Because what did she do last night?
0: 37.
1: 37 points for the Indiana Fever.
0: Well, she also broke the record for most consecutive 20-point games.
1: Yes.
0: It was previously held by Asia Wilson. She had 20 exactly. Kelsey Mitchell has now 21 and counting.
1: Yes. Now, don't look up the result if you were rooting for...
0: They lost the game. Kelsey had 37.
1: It's not her fault. Okay, she did everything she could.
0: It's because Caitlin Clark had 10 points and was 4 for 15 from the field.
1: I'm trying to tell everyone who will listen. She is good. She is fantastic. She is talented.
0: And Arike,
1: she is not like you think she is.
0: Arike was balling last night. I turned to that game and I seen her. She scored like 9 straight points. And it was to the point where like she was, you know, when you're on fire, when a player's on fire and they feeling it. Usually it's one hater on the team that try to like cool them down and shoot a shot they shouldn't. Yeah. Nah, Dallas was like, nah, she cooking. Give her the ball. Give her the ball. And every time she got it, she would cross, step back, shot, bucket. I was like, yeah, she on another level right now. So.
1: Did I see AZ Fudd? She's out for the year.
0: I think it's a knee or something. But
1: number one pick for the Wings. Yeah. Now, who was the number two pick?
0: Olivia Miles.
1: And Olivia Miles has been serving up nothing but...
0: If they don't win the championship this year, I'll be shocked.
1: The Lynx, Minnesota?
0: Yeah.
1: Olivia Miles has... People are calling this like Jordan and Sam Bowie. Like,
14: really?
1: Yeah. Like they're...
14: Can
1: like,
14: it at least be Jordan and Hakeem?
0: First of all.
1: They're like, people are already saying it's the biggest mistake.
0: That's not
1: and
0: true.
1: Dallas, basically decided to pick Paige Becker's girlfriend to join the team over like the best player in the draft.
0: If you're talking about fit, the Dallas did the right thing for fit because Olivia Miles is a ball dominant guard.
14: Yes. Let's get into the WNBA.
0: They have Paige Becker.
1: We will. You know why?
0: They also have Paige Becker.
1: Because I saw how many of you hated my tweet about the Chargers wearing the Everybody Watches Women's Sports tweet. So we're going to do this for a couple minutes because I agree with Tyvus what he's got to say because it's spot on. Go ahead.
0: AZ Fudd fits what Dallas needs. They already had Arike and Paige for guards. They needed a shooter to come out there and space the floor. AZ brings that to the table for the wing.
1: There you go. Don't even come to me and say, I love basketball, I just can't watch the WNBA. Well, then you're dumb. Because if you like basketball, I don't know how you can't watch the WNBA. Now, was I watching last night? No. Bad basketball fan. That's on me.
14: You're watching middle school football. You're busy.
1: I was. Dude.
0: Did your middle school win? The one you were cheering for?
1: On a last second drive.
0: Oh, so it was good.
1: Bunsell Middle School. Last second play. They had 2 seconds left. They're down inside the 10. One play to go. They snap the ball. They try to throw a pass. Kid runs out. I don't know his name. He's playing quarterback for our team. Runs around, looks, and then says, JT Barrett style, I'm going to tuck it and get in there. Bounced off a couple guys, found his way to the end zone. Ball game. Game over, spun the ball.
0: Nice.
1: It was great. Won six to nothing.
0: Because it was
1: the first game of the eighth grade season. But the six happened right when they needed to.
14: Yes.
0: 6-0.
1: And then guess what? Here's the worst part about junior high or middle school football is then after that all happens, everybody celebrates and the other team just walks right back out on the field. Fifth quarter. Because they do
0: the fifth quarter.
1: They do the fifth quarter for like the second team kids that didn't get to. They like have a quarter.
14: What? You're not serious.
1: They do. They have.
0: Whoa.
1: Yeah, they do this.
0: See, this is the participation trophy stuff I've been talking about.
1: It's getting. They only do it. We ain't doing that.
0: I'm gonna go ahead and tell my kid. Go ahead. We gone. We gone.
14: If you couldn't play in the first four quarters, I'm sorry.
0: We gone.
14: There's no fifth quarter for you.
1: Here's the thing. I hate to say as a cheerleader dad, my kid starts the entire time, so like I was good after four quarters, and I said to watch all the backups, and I'm like, my kid's been playing, I'm done. Like I'm out. But no,
0: we're not even gonna play that game.
17: That's wild that they implement that.
1: They don't do it they don't do it for every game. I think it's just early in the season to make sure some of these kids get a little extra work because they do need backups in case, you know, stuff happens. But I'll tell you right now, one thing that they need in middle school football. Just call up the soccer team and let somebody kick, man. Nobody kicks field goals. Like, they don't even try. Because it's like, how hard is it to find a kid who can kick a ball 25 yards? Like, you should be able to. There's tons of kids playing soccer, but they won't call them. Whatever. I got my problems with the way kickers get treated in college football. And high school football. That's a whole other thing. All right. We didn't get to talk about the Bengals. I want to give them a full segment. Next, Bengals, joint practice. What happened? We'll talk about it. T-Bone and Tyvus on the Fan.
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20: I-70 in both directions is still completely shut down near Buckeye Lake. On the far east side of Columbus, that's where we're still seeing a lot of flooded roads in that area.

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0: Hunk of hash who's often covered in gravy. I'm not sure what that means either. This is T-Bone and Tybus.
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2: Well, Tybus, you bring up the Bengals, and the Bengals had their joint practice with the Bears yesterday, and they did not allow video at the practice from the reporters. So you don't have a lot of video from the actual reporters, but by all accounts, Bengals defense was great. Now, I did see a video posted by the Bengals social media account, which obviously they can post their own stuff. Mm-hmm. And it showed a video of Dexter Lawrence busting through the offensive line, shedding his block, getting in the quarterback's face. I did not actually pay attention to see if it was Caleb Williams or not. I should probably go back and double check that. But in either case, whoever was playing quarterback went to throw the ball. He got in his face, tipped it up in the air to himself and intercepted it. This man, I'm telling you, I feel like if I'm a Bengals fan, I am more excited about Dexter Lawrence than I am any player other than any other player on the roster.
1: Whoa.
2: No, I mean,
1: the quarterback is Caleb Williams.
2: It was Caleb Williams. All right. So I'm just saying, like, Dexter Lawrence looked from that's one play. But everything you hear about him is how he is changing the culture on defense. He is a dude of dudes when it comes to play. We already know that, but he's apparently not slowed down once he got to Cincinnati. This is all preseason. This is all practice. But I don't think I've heard anybody talked about better than I've heard Dexter Lawrence talked about around the NFL in this preseason. Have you?
1: No. And it's so funny because he's doing all the things that I said. When they traded for him, and I said, the defensive tackle is a position that is very important because it stops the run. But what he brings to the table is he's a great pass rusher. And if you can get that rush from down the middle, that changes everything.
2: Oh, yeah.
1: From a quarterback standpoint to a running back standpoint. Like, the one thing, if you ask any running back, what's one thing they hate to get the ball and have to stop their feet and change direction. Like, they don't want to do that. They want to get it, hit it, and go. But when you got that vertical push, it's hard to do those things. So you're stopping your feet in the backfield. And then as for a quarterback, you want to evade left or right. When it's right down the middle, it's like in your lap and it's like on you really fast. So, yeah, Dexter Lawrence is a big piece. He's going to definitely change the outcome. If those corners, like I say, if them corners do a great job this season, and they ain't got to be like all pro or anything, but if they do a pretty good job of being close in coverage, that will change the trajectory of that defense.
2: No, to your point, like, some of the worst sacks. I know you're talking about Dexter Lawrence coming up the middle and like rushing that way, but the blitzes up the middle when those are the ones that look the worst. Like a quarterback looks like an idiot.
1: Yeah.
2: Where he's like looking left, looking right. And then all of a sudden, like he turns to look and then there's just a guy right there. And it's like, he just cradles and gets knocked over. And it's always like, how did you not see that guy? He came right up the middle. It's like, cause they're never looking up the middle.
1: Yeah.
2: They're looking to the edges. Cause that's where
1: Shamar Stewart, the game is. Should get sacks cause the quarterback should evade the middle and run to him. And it should fall right in his lap.
2: Yeah. Right. Well, they're going to have to be conscious of that, but yeah, if they can get the pressure up front that they have been desperately needing from that defensive tackle spot, maybe this Bengals defense will actually be fixed. And if that's the case, then it's on your offense. And then it's on some guy named Joe Burrow. Not sure if we've ever heard of him. Joe Burrow, though, does not shy away from the expectations. You have heard lots of quotes like this from the Bengals. This is what he said yesterday about not putting things off, not saying, well, the future's bright in Cincinnati. No, he wants the future to be now.
3: I'm trying to put it out into the world. I'm trying to manifest it. I'm trying to show our guys the urgency that I have and that I want us to have as an organization to go and make it happen. You know, you can keep pushing it down the road or you can talk about it now and say this is the year. And, you know, I'm tired of saying next year, next year, next year. This is it. You know,

0: life is too short to keep pushing things down the road, and I'm trying to instill some urgency and some intensity in everybody to go and get be great every day and try to go make it happen.
1: You feel like it's got to be now or never?
0: That's how I'm treating it, for sure. That's how I'm treating it.
2: Well, whatever.
3: That's what I got to say about that.
4: Why, Dylan?
3: Just shut up and do it. Like, that's all he's done all offseason is talk about how this is the best team he's ever been on, how they're ready to win a Super Bowl. I've never seen a team that missed the playoffs 3 years in a row get so much hype over signing a defensive tackle that had half a sack last year, Boye Amafe, who ranks like 50th among pass rushers, and Jonathan Allen. Like, this defense was really bad. Will it be better? Yes. People are acting like they now have the 85 Bears and Joe Burrow. Like, I don't understand it. They'll probably win 10 games because they literally have the weakest schedule in the league. But I fully expect when they make the playoffs for them to just lose, and then people will move the goalpost and be like, well, they made the playoffs for the first time in 4 years, so there's a step, when the expectations right now are Super Bowl. And I don't understand it. They haven't been good. They haven't made the Super Bowl in 4 years, and people are acting like that was just the other day. They have stunk for a few seasons in a row. Joe Burrow's healthy. Joe Burrow was healthy 2 years ago. They didn't make the playoffs.
5: They've only stunk for two seasons.
4: Well, wait, hold on.
5: And the reason that they didn't do well when the year that Joe Burrow, 2 years ago, when had the most yards passing, Chase had the triple crown.
3: Yeah, he finished like fourth in MVP, and he would have finished first if they were any good.
5: They started off so slow.
3: They always do that.
5: I know, and I keep telling you, that's the biggest problem with them, and they try to play catch up at the end, and it's just they dig themselves too deep in the hole. But when you talk about, like, last year, I think Joe Burrow got hurt, so that was the part of that problem. But
3: there's always an excuse.
5: But 3 years ago, they lost to the Chiefs in the AFC Championship, right? Because that was the game where the defensive tackle or DN pushed Patrick Mahomes out of bounds, and they called the late hit, and then they went and kicked the field goal to win the game. So it's only been two seasons, and one of the seasons Joe Burrow was hurt.
4: Well,
5: it's really not as crazy as you making it seem.
4: Here's the thing that, like, to your point, Tyvus, I mean, go look at some of those games from 2 years ago when they were awesome, like offensively. They lost games 26 to 25, 38 to 33, 41 to 38, 35, 34, 34, 27, 44 to 38. Like, those are the things that Bengals fans point to and say, God, if only like half of those games. And by the way, they had wins too that were 37, 27, 30 to 24. Like, the point is, the offense did not stop scoring 2 years ago with largely a similar cast to what you have now. The defense was objectively one of the worst defenses I've ever seen. And everyone at the time, including us, all were saying on our various shows, like, if you just get regular defensive play, top 20 defensive play out of that team, they're a not just playoff team, they're probably a borderline Super Bowl team because of how good the offense was.
5: Yep.
4: Last year, Joe Burrow's hurt. Throw out your results. Whether that's fair or not, Dylan, to your point, like, now they've added some guys who no one says they're the 85 Bears defense. But if they are a top 20 defense, and if that offense can be what it was 2 years ago, that's a tall order too. I don't know that that means it's just pencil that in.
5: In the NFL, the number is 20. If you can hold a team under 20, especially with Cincinnati, like, you will win a lot of games. And I think that's where all Cincinnati fans and a lot of NFL people are looking. It's like, if last year they rank as one of the worst defenses, if they get to top 20 and can hold a team to 21 or less, they will win more games than they lose if that offense continues to stay cooking and Joe Burrow stays healthy.
4: Yeah.
3: I just don't think they're doing anything as long as Zach Taylor's there. Once he moves on, let's consider it.
5: It's never been the offense, though. I think that's probably why they don't want to move on from Zach Taylor, because it's not like the play calling is bad. They score up a lot of points. They just don't have the defense.
4: They I don't know if the play calling isn't bad. I think a lot of times Joe Burrow just looks at it and says, nah, we're doing this. And then when he's healthy, he fixes it.
5: If Joe Burrow is switching plays and calling his own plays in the huddle, then that's an indictment on the coach.
4: It is. But I think every time you've heard Joe Burrow talk, and I think Dylan, I don't know, I mean, I'm not in your head, but hearing how you talk about this, like, I think Joe Burrow annoys you because he's basically, This can be read as him saying, I want to win now, but this can also be read as him saying, he said multiple times in there, the organization, the culture around here, like, he's not just talking about the guys he plays football with. He's talking about the front office, and he's saying, you guys need to stop thinking that it's next year. It's now. And that could be a signal that, and if it's not now, I'm out of here. And I think that's the bigger issue I think the Bengals have, is like, it's not just the pressure on the players to get the job done. It's the pressure on winning while Joe Burrow is still wanting to play for you before he decides, never mind, I'm out of here.
5: If he leaves, he ain't going to find two receivers like that. That's how
4: dude, I'm telling you.
5: You know what? He could go to Minnesota. Justin Jefferson and Jordan Addison.
4: Yeah. That could be the case. We're going to stay in the NFL. We're actually going to talk a little bit of Browns football. Aditi Kinkabwala, CBS Sports. She was at Browns practice, I think. Was she at Browns practice? Let me rephrase. She is going to be doing sidelines for the game this weekend for the Browns. So we'll talk to her about how it's going this preseason with the Browns in 2 minutes. T-Bone and Tyvus on the Fan.
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8: On the west side, the right lane is blocked on I-70 West, just passing Hilliard Rome Road South. And be careful, we are starting to see some backups by that 70 and 270 interchange. On the southwest side, expect some lane closures on that 71 northbound ramp to 270 eastbound with a crash out there. Then not too far away, another crash. This time around, it's going to be the 270 eastbound direction at 23. That right shoulder is restricted. I'm 10TV's Brianna Albizu with your Fan Traffic.
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5: Joining the program via the Bryant Heating and Cooling System Fan Guest Hotline, Aditi Kinkabwala of CBS Sports. Aditi, you got a chance to be on the sideline with the Browns for the first game in Chicago. How do you think Deshaun Watson looked in that first outing?
19: Very comfortable, very steady. Didn't look like someone who hadn't played a game in 22 months. I loved that Todd Monken called for a quarterback sneak on 4th-and-1. Deshaun didn't love it, but I loved it because if he had any anxiety or jitters or nerves about his body, clearly that was sort of eradicated or taken care of on that play. He made smart decisions. You can see that he can handle the operation quickly. He's scanning the field well. He's not, when we think of, you know, the three most accurate throwers in the National Football League, he's not necessarily that, but he was very accurate. There were a few drops, but the only thing we didn't see was splash. We didn't see, you know, this big play to get excited about. But again, it was the first game in 22 months. And I think the fact that he did feel comfortable, that he could play somewhat loose, is a big deal, especially since I think a lot of practice right now, you know, he's throwing some interceptions in practice. He certainly has to be better, more careful with the ball. But a lot of it, if you talk to Todd Monken, he thinks a lot of it is just Deshaun trying to do a little too much, that he's in this quarterback competition. And perhaps if he wasn't in a competition, he wouldn't be forcing certain things. He wouldn't be so hungry to try to get that splash play. And he didn't do that in the game. So that's all good signs.
4: Does it surprise you that they still haven't decided on a quarterback yet, given that when Todd Monken came in, he said he didn't want to have this, like, you know, very drawn out quarterback battle. And yet here we are going into week two, still going to see what Shedeur Sanders can do against the Bills in the actual preseason game. Like, does it surprise you that it's taken this long?
19: A little bit, yes. But I also think that the fact that they've let it go so long is part of why it has gone so long. Does that make sense? Because Shedeur Sanders was so far behind Deshaun Watson when everything started in the spring. But the more snaps that they give Shedeur, the more reps that they give Shedeur, the better he gets, which sort of pulls him closer or reminds Todd Monken how it gives Todd Monken an opportunity to sort of be intoxicated by the potential, because the more you see, the more you're like, ooh, is there something here? Is there something here? And that has been part of why it's gone on as long as it has. Are you getting me? Like, does that make sense?
4: Oh yeah. No, you're like, that's about kind of my point too, is like, if they think if we give Shedeur more reps, maybe he'll continue this improvement, then that would almost be a case to say, then why not give him all the reps? But then it's this yin and yang of, but we got this experienced guy that if he could ever figure it out would help us out with the fact that we've sunk $230 million into his career that really hasn't come back for us. Like, that's the problem they have, right?
19: It's a great argument, right? You don't know a young player's potential. You don't know what the cap on a young player's potential is. You kind of have to see him develop. You kind of have to give him an opportunity. And you're certainly not going to learn how high his ceiling is, let's say, or what his potential is if he's not playing. But on the flip side, as a head coach, you have an obligation to win games, and you better believe Todd Monken is here to win games. He acknowledges and recognizes this is his one shot. This is his chance to be a head coach in the National Football League. If this doesn't work, there's not another team calling to do this. And he's going to do it his way. If he's going out, he's going out his way. And his way is going to be to try to win football games. So if Deshaun Watson gives you the better opportunity to win, well, you have an obligation to your team. You have an obligation to the rest of your players. You've got these young stars already in Denzel Boston and Casey Concepcion. You've got some young running backs in Quinshon Judkins, and Dylan Sampson looked awfully good. He had some great burst yesterday. You want to put them in a position to succeed. So then don't you have to play the player that you think gives you a better chance to succeed?
5: You would think. Talking to Didi Kinkabala of CBS Sports on the Bryant Heating and Cooling System fan guest hotline. So did you get a chance to be at practice yesterday to see them versus Buffalo? What was your takeaway? Because I heard nothing from the defense.
19: Good. Let me tell you, Josh Allen looks really
5: good. That's what I heard. I heard that he had a day with the tight ends on our defense.
19: I mean, the way that this has often been said to me is when you have things like this, well, sometimes the defense gets punched and sometimes the defense punches back. So, you know, the Browns had a few nice things, did a few nice things, but this was not, I mean, I remember last year being at the joint practice with the Eagles and going back to the old days of when I covered the NFC East, the Browns took it to that Eagles offensive line. I mean, the Browns defense looked so good last year against what I had thought was one of the two most elite O-lines in the National Football League. And you were like, ooh, this Browns defense has some potential. Now, this group, remember, they're operating under a new defensive coordinator. A lot of the principles are the same. They're also doing some new things, some new added disguise. We haven't seen a fully healthy secondary. Carson Schwechinger, who is the green dot, who is the quarterback of that defense, hasn't been playing, hasn't gotten to line up next to Quincy Williams. I think that that pair, those inside linebackers, should indeed be among the best in the National Football League. Truly, working together as a pair, the way they already are working together, the entire Chicago game, the two of them were next to each other on the sideline. And I asked Quincy about it yesterday, and he said, we were talking ball the whole time. Okay, what did you see here? What did I see? Okay. And he said, if we do that all season, we're going to be gold. But he's not there. He hasn't been on the field. The secondary hasn't been fully healthy. Tyson Campbell, Denzel Ward, we haven't watched all of them together. And it takes me back 2 years when, I think it was 3 years ago, the Browns had a top defense. And then the next year, he sort of expected them to build off of that. And I remember in the preseason asking Jim Schwartz about next steps for this defense. And he basically bit my head off. And he said, nobody's been healthy and nobody's been playing. Nothing is guaranteed. And the defense did struggle for a bit. So I just think that the guys need to get reps together. They need to get reps. They need to get out there. And it's the same exact thing as the quarterback. At this point, you know, like yesterday, there was 2-minute drill. And Shador and Deshaun are splitting that. At this point, you need your starter to take all of those reps in the 2-minute drill. Mm. So you want to see that defense all together. And there's definitely a depth issue. You know, I think that the front line, the starters on the Browns defense have a ton of promise, have the right demeanor, are indeed going to be really good together. What's the depth behind them? And then I saw Alex Wright get hurt yesterday. I was watching the individual drills yesterday, the one-on-one, when he went down and needed to be helped up and then was carted off. And that's a bit alarming, a bit worrisome.
5: We'll get you out on this one, Aditi. I know school has started for a lot of kids out there. Did your kids go back and do you cry on their first day of school?
19: My kids go back on Tuesday, so my son actually, thank you so much to the Cleveland Browns, was allowed to come to practice with me, and he is hanging with me currently in Cleveland. He will be a middle schooler. He is leaving school. He is starting sixth grade, and my little teeny tiny baby daughter, who was born in Cleveland 2 months early, is going to be a first grader, and it is very likely that Mommy will shed some tears.
4: Always.
19: You know me so well, Tyler. I know. Was that a setup?
5: It's funny.
19: We know she's going to cry.
5: No, it's funny because yesterday my oldest daughter started first grade and my wife took her to school. I couldn't go because I was working here, and she told me she just bawled, and I'm just like.
19: But not the kids. The kids don't.
5: My daughter got out the car and was excited to go. Yeah.
4: No, Tyvus is emotionless.
19: They
4: he doesn't
19: barely even say goodbye to us. No.
4: Tyvus doesn't relate to crying. I cry tears of joy because I have three and they've been at home on top of us for like.
19: You need them all, out of the house.
4: It's time to get back to the routine. I'm ready. Aditi, we'll talk again soon. Thanks for the info. Yes, we always appreciate it.
19: Thanks for having me, guys.
4: There you go. Aditi Kinkabwala, CBS Sports. She will be on the sidelines for the game on Saturday. Browns taking on the Bills in the actual preseason game, though the junk practice yesterday was supposed to be the real deal there. That was a big part of what was going on. Will these NCAA transfer rules allow a Heisman finalist to have another year of eligibility? We'll discuss next. T-Bone and Tyvus on the Fan.
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8: Good morning. Many parts of Buckeye Lake are still completely flooded out there, and that includes both directions of 70. We're talking that eastbound and westbound direction you won't be able to get through, but some major portions closed. Essentially, just take 40, again, eastbound or westbound, depending on where you're coming from, to avoid the area and kind of work around it here, especially if you're continuing 70 in that westbound direction closer towards downtown. I'm 10TV's Brianna Albizu with your fan traffic.
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36: 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The Fan. 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This is T-Bone and Tybus.
4: Tweet the program at Bone and Tybus 971. Morning breath coming up at 8:15. We will tell you about someone who's just shut up. By the way, did you see? Now, I know we didn't get him. No Buckeye fans are sad about that. David Gabriel George.
5: Oh, yeah. You couldn't. How could you Tennessee miss it?
4: Last night. No, he's not at Tennessee yet. He's playing for a high school in Tennessee, right? Chattanooga.
5: He was all over my Twitter feed this morning.
4: What is the name of the school? Is it the Baylor School? Is that right? Do I have that?
5: Not sure.
4: Well, whatever it is. Ah, well, whatever. Who cares? Like, it's... anyway, they were on ESPN last night. And he had multiple highlights where... If they were in the NFL, they'd be up for play of the year. Like, He had one where he got helicoptered,
5: he got
4: upside down.
5: He got balance.
4: And he landed with like a hand on the ground, almost in like a handstand. And his body was flipped upward. His feet are over his head.
5: Mm-hmm.
4: The back of his legs hits another player and it spins him back down to the ground, but his knee never touches. Yeah. He has his hand down. He just pops up and keeps running with the ball and gets a few more yards.
5: He essentially did like a cartwheel, like a one hand cartwheel.
4: Crazy, crazy mobility. And just the wherewithal to like not just stop there and go, oh, wow, I'm standing up. Like he kept running, kept his legs moving. He had another play where he ran through like four guys, lost had his helmet.
5: Yeah. I can understand why he the number one running back in the country for sure.
4: Did you see who else goes to the Baylor school from Tennessee? So I see that highlight, and then I saw another highlight. 2030 quarterback. So that would be a freshman, right?
5: Yes.
4: Freshman quarterback at the Baylor High School, Marshall Manning.
5: Oh, Peyton.
0: My guy.
4: They're calling him Eminem.
5: Peyton's.
4: They're not calling him Eminem.
5: Here we go.
4: Marshall Manning, they showed. So he didn't start the game. He is a freshman. And obviously, it looks like this is a pretty prestigious prep school if they've got a five-star running back like the dude we just talked about. But he got on the field, had a throw. Not a bad throw. Now, I haven't got a height and weight on him yet. But when I was looking at him, I thought he looked a little short for a quarterback. So maybe he's got some time to, you know, I'm comparing him to like what his dad looked like. He doesn't have the same body type as his dad right now, but maybe he hasn't hit that growth spurt yet if he's only a freshman.
5: Let me look it up.
4: I know. It's sad that we're doing this, right? Like this is where
5: he is 5'9".
4: Okay. So I wasn't totally wrong.
5: 5'9", 150 pounds.
4: He's probably got some room.
5: Pounds.
4: And like I said, he's probably what, a 14-year-old 14,
0: 15
4: kid?
0: At the oldest. Yeah,
4: so like he hasn't maybe hit the growth spurt yet. So that's fine. He'll probably end up being a taller quarterback than that, but he got out there, ran around, made a nice little throw, a little low.
5: You talking about this, the biggest thing that happened yesterday, outside of Kelsey Mitchell.
4: Kelsey Mitchell's was 21 games in a row, 20-plus points.
5: Was Cade McDonald getting his lick back on Fernando Mendoza.
4: I saw that.
5: A nice sack.
4: K-Mac getting it done,
5: and,
4: right?
5: And Fernando threw a pick. He didn't look great. I don't know.
4: No, he did not.
5: What he was doing yesterday.
4: Raiders and Texans, and I forget the dude's name who picked him off, but he picked him off at like the 30.
5: Cribbed
4: or the 20
5: it.
4: On the other sideline. It took it 80 yards.
5: Yeah, it was not a great showing for Fernando.
4: No, it was the first game looked pretty good. The second game, much to be desired. So that's
5: Wade
4: all right.
5: Woodus.
4: That's all right. He's a rookie, right? I mean, this is bound to happen, even with a first round pick, even with the first overall pick. That stuff happens. So
5: can't throw late over the middle of the field.
4: By the way, did you see the story about the Penn State? Oh, you know what? I'll get to the Penn State guy in a second. First off, Diego Pavia, is he going to play? Can he come back to college football?
5: No.
4: Probably not.
5: No, he should.
4: According to the NCAA's decision, what they previously judged on this or ruled on this, not the NCAA, his original lawsuit against the NCAA, when a judge looked at it, they allowed him to play. Remember last year, he wasn't supposed to be able to play at Vanderbilt. He was supposed to have already been out of eligibility. They gave him an injunction that got him to play last year.
5: Mm.
4: And the question this offseason was, will his lawyers sue again? And he had said, no, I'm going to the NFL. Well, the NFL hasn't worked out. He's already been cut. So CBS Sports talked to
5: Montreal holds his right, owns his rights.
4: Do they really? Right? The Alouettes of the CFL?
5: I think that's, if he goes to plays in the CFL, that's where he has to go, I believe.
4: Well, Diego Pavia apparently... The CBS Sports asked a lawyer who's familiar with this type of case and these type of cases if that would be a fit, and they said no. His particular case would not fit what a lot of these other guys are doing, who are now, if you missed it the last couple of days, a bunch of dudes who are on NFL rosters, at least as of now, have jumped into the transfer portal because now they're saying, well, hey, I played my 4 years and I had to graduate and I'm done. The new rule on the NCAA is you get five for five.
5: This is dumb.
4: It is dumb.
5: This is dumb.
4: Did you see who's also preparing his lawsuit? I want to be very clear about this. To enter the transfer portal, which is what I need to hear.
5: I know where you go.
4: Jaden Fielding has said, I want to go back in the portal.
5: I saw it.
4: And I said, as long as you want to go in the portal, I'm all good with it. I support your lawsuit. Good luck with wherever you want to go.
5: And the guy quote tweeted it and said, dude, it's time to flip burgers.
4: Why?
5: That's what they
4: let him go
5: them.
4: Catch another, I don't know, 100 grand or whatever. Someone's going to pay him to kick and miss field goals. I don't know. That's, I don't know what the going rate is for a mediocre place kicker, but whatever. let him live. Go out there and get him, man. If you can get it, good for him. It's not going to be here. Not going to be at Ohio State. Nah. So
0: he may want to come back. Like, he can't come back to Ohio. Can't do it.
5: Connor Hawkins got that spot. So
4: you know what they're saying? Ohio did not treat him well. It's the anti-camp song.
5: You don't think we go here?
4: No. Thank you, Dylan. I don't know if we'll hear it or not. Dylan, did you hear, did you get something in the chat? Didn't you say somebody was getting on?
0: Yeah, I feel like the chat like reset though. Earlier, someone, they made me feel really good. They said, when we were talking about wings, because I said B-Dub's wings are trash, which they are. And he said, Dylan's not a fat man, so I can't listen to his food opinions. I would like to say, it was Tate in the chat, and I want to say thank you. That made me feel really good, because your boy was losing control there for a second. I was approaching like 215, which is about like 30 more pounds than I should be and 15 more pounds than I want to be. So,
4: this is good.
0: But then he also said Shaker's Wings up in Worthington, best garlic parm he's ever had.
5: What's the name of the place?
0: Shaker's. And I could co-sign that.
4: I don't know that I've been. Where is Shaker's? It's up in Westerville?
0: Yeah, it's like East Wilson Bridge off of like 270, off the 23 exit right there. 270 and 315.
4: Wait a second. Yeah. I do know that spot. It's over by the Budweiser plant, right?
0: Yes. Yep,
4: yeah.
0: That area.
4: You know what? I did get some wings there. They're actually really good.
0: Yes, they are.
4: I agree with that.
0: I had it for the first time last summer.
4: They were a Brownsbackers bar for a long time.
0: Yep,
4: yeah.
0: Yep,
5: what road would you say it's on?
0: I think it's East Wilson or West Wilson Bridge.
4: When you say Westerville, I'm thinking like
5: Worthington Town. Public House.
4: You're right. Yeah, it's right in there in the Westerville-Worthington corridor.
0: That's the full government name. Shaker's Public House.
4: Yeah, that place is, they have some fire wings. I'll give you that. They're very good wings there. Good food there. Well, I went there for a happy hour not too long ago. Excellent.
0: Make sure you ask for extra wet naps, because those wings are saucy.
5: Are they fried hard? Do they got the crunch to them?
4: Yeah. They have a crunch.
0: They're good. They're good stuff.
5: I'm gonna have to look into this.
4: Yeah,
0: I would rather eat their wings out of the garbage than eat B-Dubs.
5: Yeah, chill.
4: This is Dylan diving in a dumpster for dinner. I like it. That's good. All right, we'll come back. We will. I got an update on the Penn State cocaine story, so I can give you that. And also, Penn State may be one of these teams that are going to have a big bounce back year in college football. We'll get to all that next. T-Bone and Tyvus on the Fan.
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2: To the south side we go. We are still watching that right shoulder blocked on 270 eastbound as soon as you're passing 23 with a disabled vehicle out there. Also, a heads up, not too far away. Of course, we do have some traffic really building 33 in that westbound direction over by Gender Road. Also, still watching a disabled semi on that west side. The right lane is restricted 70 westbound just beyond Hilliard Rome Road. I'm 10TV's Brianna Albizu with your fan traffic.
3: Monday, Tuesday, Wednesday, all of these rain chances going up.
7: We're already tracking a few severe thunderstorm warnings.
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9: 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The wind must have been so strong to rip this up out of the ground and take some of the sidewalk with it.
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0: Good morning, I'm Dylan Gonzalez. The Cleveland Browns hosted the Buffalo Bills for a joint practice in Berea yesterday. Head coach Todd Monken said he liked what he saw from his starting offense.
22: It didn't look like we were out of place. It looked like we belonged. That's all we wanted to see, right? Do we belong? I mean, does our first 11 give us a chance to move the ball and score? And I felt that way today.
0: On the diamond, Gavin Williams had 11 strikeouts in just over 5 innings of work for the Guardians and a 5-2 victory over the Giants for their first home series win in almost 2 months. While down in Cincinnati, the Reds lost 10-9 to the St. Louis Cardinals after an epic meltdown in the ninth inning, since he has lost 5 of their last 7 games. 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
36: When Tyvus looks at Bone, he sees the future. 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
4: Tell you what, Dylan mentioned in the update, that Reds debacle yesterday against the Cardinals. If you didn't see this, they were up 5-4, two outs in the ninth inning. They induce a fly out to the warning track, and two Reds players converge to try to just, you know, stitch this up. And it, I'm trying to think of who. I know Friedel was out there, but I'm
0: in
4: trying
0: left
4: to
0: left field, yeah.
4: Yeah, and who was in center? was that, why am I blanking on his name?
0: It's Dane Myers. Dane Cook.
4: Yeah, Dane Myers. Yes. There you go. Cook. Thank you. Dane something.
0: Dane Sansenbacher. Right. Yeah. He would have caught it.
4: Yeah, he would have. Yeah. Dane Meyer like waved him off and said, I got this. And then it glanced off the side of his glove. And, and as it hits off his glove, you hear him, you see his hands go up like, oh no. And then he goes to pick it up. 2-run score. They go from being up 5-4 to down 6-5. They end up losing 10-9 because the Cardinals end up making that a 6-run inning. And then the Reds, you know, almost came back and tried to win it, but just,
0: yeah, ugh, the 16 gross. People that were in the stands for the Reds game saw a wild ninth inning.
4: That really sucked. That's, yeah, that's bad. Anyway, I have an update for you on what, which would you, do you want first, Tyvus? Do you want likelihood of bounce back from the Penn State people, or do you want Penn State cocaine frat bros? Which one, which Penn State story would you like me to start
1: give
4: with?
1: Me the cocaine.
4: All right.
1: Booger sugar.
4: That's what he said.
1: It's all about that booger sugar.
0: I'm said that cutting that up.
4: Give me the cocaine. That's right. So the Pittsburgh attorney who was swept up in a drug trafficking scandal at Penn State claims he was given a safe allegedly containing drugs and cash, but didn't know what was in it. Paul Robinson, who his son, so he was cleaning out his son's frat room in December of 2024.
1: Okay.
4: After his son was arrested, he said, apparently his lawyer, because he's a lawyer, but he hired a lawyer, this guy.
1: Okay.
4: Said, my client, his lawyer says, my client didn't know what was in the safe. The allegation is he removed cocaine from the safe. He did not take cocaine and flush it down the toilet to protect his son. Always bad when you're saying, my client did not do the thing that sounds like it would be a very bad crime if he did it. That's, You're volunteering that information. So Paul Robinson's the dad. Thomas Robinson, I believe, is the son's name. He was arrested. He was one of the frat kids who got arrested. And in this article, it details that apparently T-Rob, as he's known, Thomas Robinson, the son, was one of the guys alleged to be selling large amounts of cocaine from the Delta Epsilon fraternity house. Apparently, when authorities showed up to arrest the son, he thought he was being pranked. And so it wasn't until they like, he's like, oh yeah, you got me. Ooh, I'm getting arrested. And he's like, no, no, this is real. And then they're like, put him in the cop car. And I don't know if this happened, but I just picture him getting in the cop car. And it's like, oh, really convincing. When's the hot stripper police officer going to come out? It's like, there's no hot strippers. This is not a frat party. You are going to jail. You sold cocaine, allegedly.
1: They got him like that, huh?
4: Yeah, apparently. But his dad is apparently like a very big time attorney in Pittsburgh. So not great that dad had a safe full of cocaine on his son's behalf.
1: He picked it up from his son.
4: Well, he claims he was just cleaning out the dorm room because like, well, my son got arrested. He's not going to be going to school here. So I better get everything out of his frat house or dorm room, wherever he lived.
1: Because they came to the house and said they wanted to see the safe. And he said, no.
4: Yeah, apparently he's a lawyer, so he knows, like, you better have a warrant. Mm-hmm. It's like, you know, he probably was doing some of that. So, yeah, this is, oh, what a mess. I still don't understand, like, the one kid that we said was from, like, Long Island, he grew up in a house that was, like, a $1.5 million house, apparently a pretty nice house, had, like, was a math whiz, and they said had, like, jobs lined up and was, like, working in the financial industry. So why are you selling cocaine, man? Like, you... Life's good. That's a good setup. That's a great setup.
1: Some fun money. The money wasn't fast enough.
4: Yeah, that's it. You gotta be patient. You gotta be patient, man. And then this kid selling cocaine, his dad's a lawyer. Like, not that that means you're rich, but it's not like mom and dad are working like three jobs a piece and trying to make ends meet. This should be someone who grew up at least with some money, right? And should have the ability to have a good start on life. You went to Penn State. Mm. That's a nice school. Nope. Got to sell cocaine. Now your life's probably ruined.
1: They like to play with their nose.
4: Apparently.
0: You got that old money. Well, they needed that new money.
4: The new money.
1: You can't get it. I'm sure he's not doing it because you're not supposed to get high on your own supply.
4: Well, no,
1: that's
4: just
1: what Smokey did on Friday.
4: Yeah, you cannot. No, can't do that. That's a bad deal. I'm shocked that, like, guys who have that much going for them, you would think, why are you trying? Like, I understand it when someone who has no prospects is like, maybe this life of crime is it for me. But when the rich people do it who already have their life set up and they're like, no, I just really think crime's fun. It's like, you missed me. I don't understand that at all. I understand someone who comes from poverty who's like, I'm just trying to make a situation better for myself. I get it. Not that I endorse doing the crime. I'm just saying that makes way more sense. I will never understand kids who are like trust fund babies who decide, yeah, let's go get into crime. You're dumb. This is, speaking of Penn State, Yahoo Sports put out an article. Teams that are primed, 10 college football teams poised to bounce back this season.
1: Okay.
4: Let me give you some of the names. Now, right at the top of the heap, if you had to guess one school, they hired a known a-hole.
0: LSU.
4: They've gotten all transfers. Yes. LSU, bang. That is the number one school they have on here. They were 7-6 last year, 3-5 in the SEC. But of course, they say Lane Kiffin's in. They got all these transfers. They're going to be good. Maybe they will be. Florida's the next school they have on here. Florida seems like a much heavier lift than LSU.
0: Oh, yeah.
4: Right? Florida went 4-8 last year, 2-6 in the SEC. But whatever. If you believe in Florida, good luck with all. What would bounce back for Florida look like? Getting to 9 wins? I think that'd be a really good turnaround.
1: Nice, yeah. It's a nice season. Okay. It's in the SEC, so, you know, that's like 11-1.
4: That's right. I forgot. That's like basically winning the Super Bowl in the NFL, is if you win 9 wins in the SEC.
0: I think Florida should be happy with like 7.
4: Yeah, I would be too. If I'm not that Florida fans who have expectations should feel that way, but where your program has been, you have to be realistic. You're not just turn it around in 1 year territory, Florida, I don't think.
1: On the transfer portal.
4: Let me know. Virginia Tech, they have also on this list, 3-9. 2-6 in the ACC. Now, James Franklin is there. But what's interesting is the next school on the list is Penn State, which is the school that fired James Franklin because of how bad that went last year. So between
1: Penn
4: those...
1: Penn State got the number 4 transfer portal class.
4: Penn State does?
1: Yeah.
4: Well, who do we think between Penn State and Virginia Tech, who do you think is more likely to have a, by their standards, bounce back year? I mean, Virginia Tech's in a much easier division than Penn State is. ACC versus Big Ten.
1: That's true. But who does Penn State play this
0: so
1: year?
0: Penn State's going to be time. Heavily favored in all their games except for 3.
4: Who? Penn State?
0: Yes.
4: Who are the 3 that they're not favored?
0: They play USC, and this is USC at home, and then they go to Michigan in back-to-back weeks. Oh. And then later on in the season, they have to go to Seattle to play Washington. Those are the 3 teams that are on their schedule that are ranked.
4: Do they not have Indiana?
0: No.
4: Wow.
0: If they just go 1-2 in those games, no reason why Penn State can't be in the 9-10 win territory this year. No, I don't see based off their schedule why they're not.
1: 1-2 in those games, that put them at 10-2.
0: Yeah.
4: I mean, if they win all the other games, to your point. Yeah, that's a favorable schedule.
1: They don't play nobody.
0: No, no Ohio State, no Indiana, no Oregon.
1: Wisconsin, Northwestern, USC, Wolverines, Purdue, Washington, Minnesota, Rutgers, Maryland.
4: Yeah, that's a great, boy, what a warm, easy bath for Matt Campbell to like lower himself into the Big Ten, right? Not like the Ohio State. Like, imagine if Penn State had Ohio State's schedule this year. That would be a real trial by fire, but he's not there. So, if Penn State, I mean, they seem like they could be a team that gets to 9 or 10 wins, you would think, pretty easily. And if you're, depending on how they're playing with 10 wins, let's say they have 2 losses, there's a world where they absolutely make the college football playoffs with 2 losses, right?
1: Yeah.
4: Like, that's not out of the realm of possibility.
1: 10-2, and you and the 2 losses that you have, if let's it's a competitive game.
0: Yeah, or they're like at Michigan and at Washington. Yeah. And those 2 teams are good. Like, they're getting in. Yeah,
4: but if you get like USC, if you beat USC, like if you win one of those 3 games and you win all your other games, they're probably in the playoffs.
1: They could beat Washington.
4: Well, yeah, you would. I mean,
0: they could beat Michigan. They could beat USC.
4: I don't know. Wait, I want to say this. I don't know what they could do because I don't know who the hell's on their team anymore. Because they just, like you
0: Iowa
4: said,
0: State.
4: They had a massive, transfer portal.
0: The reason why their transfer portal class is good in quality and quantity is because they literally just recruited Iowa State. They said, all of you come on down.
4: Yeah. Well, I think there's a very good chance Penn State could be back in like the mix as far as playoff talk. I don't know if they're doing anything in the playoffs if they get there.
0: Oh, no.
4: But what a step that would be from where they were last year. What they thought they were going to be last year was like playoff bound and maybe even more. And instead they got the entire season wrecked. Quarterback was a fraud and then season ending injury and your head coach got fired.
0: In October.
4: In October. Yeah. Wheels fell off so quick. So yeah, if they get to 10 wins, 9 or 10 wins this year, massive turnaround for them. And then from there you have to build. All right, we'll do the rest. Who else is a bounce back candidate in college football? We'll tell you next. T-Bone and Tyvus on the Fan.
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3: To the south side we go. We are still watching that right shoulder blocked on 270 eastbound as soon as you're passing 23 with a disabled vehicle out there. Also, a heads up, not too far away. Of course, we do have some traffic really building 33 in that westbound direction over by Gender Road. Also, still watching a disabled semi on that west side. The right lane is restricted 70 westbound just beyond Hilliard-Rome Road. I'm 10TV's Brianna Albizu with your fan traffic.
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6: We're ending the work week on a high note for sure. Maybe a little bit of fog out there early on. Otherwise, we have a mostly sunny sky throughout the day. Highs end up around 81. For your Saturday, increasing clouds with some scattered showers and storms popping up in the afternoon. One or two of those could be strong. We'll see highs around 80. For The Fan, I'm 10 Weather Impact meteorologist Justin Gertz.
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1: When it comes to treating erectile dysfunction, there isn't a one-size-fits-all solution. Every man's medical situation is unique, and finding that treatment that's right for you can make the difference between an average result and an exceptional one.

0: okay, that are the Yahoo Sports asked about the bounce back candidates for this year. They mentioned LSU and college football, who, you know, had a bad year last year, could bounce back from that with Lane Kiffin. Florida was on this list. Penn State was on this list. Virginia Tech was on this list. Two more I want to mention. South Carolina and Clemson, obviously both in the state of South Carolina.
1: Okay.
0: South Carolina is interesting to me because they were 4-8 last year, 1-7 in the SEC.
1: They had too much talent to be that bad.
0: Yes, they did. But the problem is, and they have a lot of talent again.
2: It's coming back, yeah.
1: Yeah.
0: Yeah, like they have a lot of talent again.
1: They got three should-be locks as first-round picks, and Lenore Sellers, Nick Harbor, and Dylan Stewart.
0: Dylan Stewart, yeah, right.
1: Those three should be, like, legit first-round picks.
0: But with Lenore Sellers, like, accuracy is his problem. He obviously has a tremendous arm at quarterback, but, like, he has all the size and everything else you would want. If he was more accurate, he would be, like, a top-five pick. But last year, we said this, that he could have come out. He could come out last year, right? He was eligible to come out. He stayed in college because he had a terrible year.
1: I think his first 2 or 3 weeks of the season, people were saying, oh, the Heisman's his. This guy is going to be the guy.
0: Yeah.
1: And then I don't know if he got hurt or he just completely fell off. One of the two.
0: I think he did get hurt for part of it.
2: Yes, is the answer to your question.
0: But he fell off as well. Like, both those things happen. So, yeah, I mean, but Dylan Stewart, their edge rusher, is phenomenal. You've talked about him. Obviously, anybody who's watching college football is excited to watch him this year. But the other school they bring up is Clemson. And I feel like a lot of the Clemson hype is based on the fact that Dabo Swinney has now basically adopted the idea that you do have to go to the transfer portal. He's not adept at it. I don't think he's turned into, like, no one's going to confuse him for Kurt Cignetti or someone like that who's become a master at finding, you know, the little pieces that help make your team. But if Clemson, with what they had, would actually have adopted this 2 or 3 years ago, they probably wouldn't be in the spot they were in last year, where they were, what, 7-6, 4-4 in the ACC. And this is a bad ACC, by the way.
1: Yeah.
0: This is an ACC
1: but
0: where...
1: But the problem with Clemson was they had all the talent last year.
0: They did, too.
1: And they didn't do anything with it. I think they people got drafted pretty high in the draft.
2: Some dumbass on this show picked Clemson to win the national championship.
0: There were, dude, I'm telling you, there were so many people last year.
2: No, it was me.
0: No. It was, I remember,
2: I
0: though,
2: mean, it might have been you too, but I
0: remember Dylan and I standing in our production room, like, before the show, like, discussing, not arguing, but, like, you were higher on Cade Klubnik than I was. And I was just like, maybe I need to go back, because I would go back and watch highlights. And I'm like, I don't remember him during the season being, like, the greatest quarterback ever. And then I'd go back and watch some of the games and highlights and stuff. And I'd say, he looks all right. Doesn't look, but everyone last year before the season was convinced that this guy was going to be a top five pick. And it just didn't pan out for him last year. So now they have freshman signal callers fighting it out to determine who's going to lead the team. So regardless of the talent they brought back in, they still have that issue. I would actually say I think South Carolina's got a better chance of turning around than Clemson does, honestly. In this, if I had to pick one of the
1: three players that should be in the first round this year.
0: So I will find out. They did bring back Chad Morris to run the offense there at Clemson.
2: Oh, great.
0: So, yeah, that's a guy who actually knows what he's doing. So we'll find out. I just, that whole discussion intrigues me quite a bit about who's bouncing back in college football.
2: With Clemson, it has a lot to do with just the brand and Dabo being there, and they're used to winning national championships there with him. And I feel like people can't get over the fact that they've fallen off. Like, they're like, they have to bounce back. I don't think that's necessarily the case.
0: No, they had a ton of talent go to the NFL too. So, like, they have the issue that Ohio State has on defense of a bunch of guys going to the NFL. The problem is they haven't shown they can reload it and have that defense be great again. So Ohio State has shown that, and hopefully that'll happen again this year. Clemson has not. All right, it's time to find out about somebody who just needs to shut up.
3: Sometimes it's better if people just shut up.
4: Shut up!
3: It's time for Morning Breath.
0: All right, Dylan, we have someone from the Bills, right, is who our candidate is for Morning Breath today?
2: Yes, offensive tackle Deion Dawkins.
0: So he was talking about the Browns. They obviously, Bills and Browns, played in the scrimmage yesterday.
1: Joint practice.
0: Joint practice, however you want to call that,
1: correct,
0: right?
1: Correct term.
0: Okay, I'm sorry. The joint practice. They will play on the field Saturday in a preseason game, but this was a pretty important practice. That's what Deion Dawkins had to say about Deshaun Watson, correct? All right, here you go.
5: Deshaun is still him. You know, if you have a line that can and protect the quarterback, then the quarterback is going to thrive.
4: He's been that guy. He is that guy.

0: And the world like tries to paint a crazy picture that's already painted, but let the pass and be the pass, and the kid ball. Like, he's a baller, and he's here, and he shows it. Like, he's a baller. But the battles are there, and they kept going, and they're going to keep going. You know, and now we're in practice, and, well, if he's playing on Saturday, then he'll be balling again.
1: Okay. I understand what he's saying, what he's trying to say here. He need to just let it play out, because he clearly ain't been paying attention. Let it play out.
2: I understand that the Bills players probably feel like they owe it to, I don't know, be, what's the term here? Like, it's a good sport. It's a polite sportsmanlike thing to do, to be like, oh yeah, those guys over there, they got some really good talent. They got some guys.
1: There you go.
2: Oh, I got some stuff on my face.
1: You got it.
2: What I have?
1: Oh, it looks
3: some
1: like
3: crunch wrap.
2: Oh, yeah. I had some leftover crunch wrap. Yeah. Oh, I had some egg. Literally egg on my face. Hey, it's not the first time that's happened. Thank you, Tyvus.
1: You're welcome.
2: Now, I'll say this though, like, when was the last time Deshaun Watson was him? How long ago has that been?
1: Baltimore game, second half of Baltimore, 2023.
2: Is that the one right before he had the injury that we'd all never heard of?
1: The shoulder injury?
2: Yeah, the whatever that weird 2020 thing was.
1: Okay. I think that was it, right? Baltimore 2023.
2: How many games that season was he him?
1: He was trending in the right direction. I think he had probably two.
2: Okay.
1: He had an Arizona game that was really good, but Arizona had a backup quarterback in, which has nothing to do with the defense.
2: No, he did well.
1: And then I think the Tennessee game, he actually played well.
3: I think the real answer is 2020, Bo.
2: Yeah, for like a full season. Right.
1: A full season.
2: Yeah. I'm saying it's been a
1: his
2: very
1: last
2: long
1: year
2: time.
1: in Houston before he sat out and didn't want to play anymore.
2: Yeah. So let the pass be the pass. But also, I think he called him like the kid's good, or he said like let the kid play or something like that. It's like he's 30. I don't know that he's a kid anymore either, but yeah, whatever. This quarterback battle has gone on far too long. Like we talked about with Aditi Kinkabala, like at some point you got to just make a pick and go. And if that picks Deshaun Watson, then fine, just do it.
1: They will. Monday they better.
2: We kept having these fake deadlines though, and none of them have actually hit. So.
1: Now Monday is like, it's like the last day.
2: Right.
1: Like, I feel it like, has to be.
3: Yeah, Monday is what Tyvus has been saying after that.
2: No, I know
3: that
2: he has.
3: Preseason game, but I mean, Aditi said it. It's like they should have made that decision Wednesday and had whoever they thought the starting quarterback was going to be the guy during this joint practice yesterday, because that's probably the closest to an actual game that they will get before the opener.
2: Yeah, totally agree. So this is where the Browns remain, and of course it's. I feel like the bigger storyline that we're not talking about is the fact that Jim Schwartz is no longer running your defense and Myles Garrett is no longer on your defensive line. But we're all focused on which of these like craptastic quarterbacks might get to have a 54% completion percentage and throw more interceptions than touchdowns. That's what we're all locked in on. And which one gets to do that? Meanwhile, the defense probably won't be as good as it was last year. And that's going to mean these games that looked close in the third quarter and made you think, it was 10-13. They were right there. And then they just... if they could have just scored on that final drive. Now you're going to see games where they're probably losing by 11-14. And it's not going to be as close. If the quarterback plays not any better and the defense takes a step back, I don't see the formula for this team winning the 5.5. I don't see them winning the over that Jimmy Haslam set for this team.
1: Is this supposed to thunderstorm tomorrow?
3: Tyvus doesn't want to talk about the Browns anymore.
2: I don't blame him.
1: No, because it affects the fact that I got the Browns play tomorrow.
2: We still have flooding all around the area. There are still schools this morning that are closed because of the fact that there are... Now they're out in like Licking County and some of the other areas. I know around Buckeye Lake there's a lot of flooding, but... Yeah, be safe still if you see standing water. I left here yesterday, and in Grandview, I was driving around, and every street I tried to turn down, floods.
1: Where are you going out there today?
2: I'm going to go actually over to the Columbus Museum of Art. I'm going to go check out an art museum. Remember we were talking about that yesterday? I'm going to go do it.
3: You're so sophisticated, though.
2: I want to support it. I bought a pass, and I'm going to go. I'm a member now. I'm a member at the art museum.
3: You're going to go by yourself? Just admire some art?
2: Why not? Mm-hmm. What should I do?
3: Can you bring like a monocle with you or something?
2: Sure. That's right. By the way, if you missed any of the interviews that we did, we had a Aditi Kinkabala on from CBS Sports. We were talking about that. You can get the podcast of this show wherever you get podcasts. Just search T-Bone and Tyvus. It'll all be right there. You'll have all the stuff we talked about, including Tyvus's gross take on steak. You will hear us talk about headphone recommendations and God knows what else. It's all there. But every day the podcast is there for you. It's all brought to you by our friends at Capital Ford of Columbus. 2 minutes away. Some bad news, maybe. Maybe secretly good news for the Jackets. 2 minutes away. T-Bone and Tyvus on the Fan.
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6: Be careful if you're traveling over by Hilliard. We are seeing debris on the road right now. 270 northbound just passing Cemetery Road. Definitely expect some lane closures and some slower drive times out there. Also seeing some flooded areas, especially in Pickaway County. State Route 762 outside of Commercial Points is closed in both directions from 104 to 23. Same situation for friends in Asheville this morning. Be careful. State Route 752 is closed in both directions at North Business Place. I'm 10TV's Brianna Albizu with your
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12: We are driving. We are driving.
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12: We are eating.
2: Saw something that warmed the cold cockles of my stone heart. And that is, you know it's high school football season. You know we're here. When Reflog McNeil posts his week one odds for high school football around the state of Ohio
3: on the notebook betting paper. Lines.
2: Yeah.
3: Gotta love it. That's true degenerate stuff right there.
2: Yes. So here's the annual tradition. He posts that, and then immediately after, Andre Knott posts about how some of his like gangster friends apparently are going to mess up McNeil for posting that stuff.
14: Damn, that's hateful.
15: Did that really happen?
2: Did you ever see that spad?
15: Uh-uh.
2: Yeah, McNeil apparently had like betting lines out there, and then there Andre Knott had some posts was like, you better not do that. People don't like it when you do that. And he's like, what people, Andre? And apparently it was like, I don't know, I just heard from some bar owners that don't like it. And it became this weird thing. It's hilarious to me. Anyway.
3: Is it because Andre Knott's people are actually betting on high school football?
2: I don't know
3: games?
2: What's going on there. I'm not sure. I don't know. So high school football betting lines are out. By the way, the Fan, of course, we have high school games, not for you to bet on. We just have them on our airwaves. But tonight, the high school game of the week, Tyler Danberg on the call. That is going to be, it's Olentangy schools, I believe.
15: Olentangy Orange versus Olentangy Berlin.
2: Thank you. That's right. Orange versus Berlin, first game tonight. Kickoff at 7:30. We'll have all the action for you right here on the Fan. So the Jackets, some interesting news about Elvis Merzlikins. Apparently, Elvis had shoulder surgery.
15: Yes.
2: Out of nowhere?
15: Nope.
2: Oh. Okay.
3: Way to wait till now.
2: Yeah, well, apparently...
15: Yeah, I didn't understand that.
2: I didn't either.
15: Why do it this late?
3: You know how... Only thing you need to know, Tyvus, it's the Blue Jackets.
15: Is he trying to skip training camp or something?
2: I think he should skip more than training camp if he had shoulder surgery. It said here, this is the statement from Don Waddell. Elvis informed us a few weeks ago that he was experiencing some discomfort in his shoulder during his offseason workouts. Following an MRI, it was determined that surgery was the best course of action. He'll be evaluated again in a few weeks, at which time we'll have a clearer idea on when he will be back on the ice.
15: Season starts in October?
2: It starts at the end of September. They are opening training camp Wednesday, September 16th. So less than a month from now. And then the first game preseason scheduled is actually 1 month from now, Monday, September 21st against the Red Wings. The first game of the season is Thursday, October 1st. But I believe some of the games for the season of the NHL start in September. So like basically end of September is when the season starts. So whatever your plan was at goalie, assuming they said Elvis came to them a few weeks ago and said, yeah, my shoulder hurts. Good time to figure that out, bud. I'm just saying, like, now, I mean, there's a chance he's out for months with shoulder surgery, don't you think?
15: Yeah.
2: I mean, shoulder is important in any aspect of hockey, but especially for someone who regularly has to raise their arms over their head to make saves. Like, I would think you need your shoulder. So
15: maybe it's very minor.
2: There, then it wouldn't be shoulder surgery. That's my point is, I mean, maybe he got it scoped or something, I guess, but there.
3: We were going to see a lot of Jet Greaves anyway.
2: I'm just saying there's no time. Well, that's what I said. Is it kind of slightly good news here that like maybe we just have this solidified now that it's Jet Greaves' spot?
15: I didn't know that Elvis is Bones' boy.
2: Well, he can be Bones' boy all he wants. If his shoulder bones don't work together very well, they have to refit them, then he's not going to be playing for a while. So, yeah, they are going to have to elevate someone to be the backup. So
3: put prime Martin Brodeur in the net for this team, they probably still miss the playoffs. I'm over it.
15: You really not working there this year?
3: I don't think I'm going to be welcomed back.
2: Yeah. Oh, none of us are. That's all right. Well, they
3: that's all right.
2: What was more sudden? The news that like your platooning goaltender is now having shoulder surgery or has already had it. Or the fact that like the play-by-play voice that everybody loved was just dropped like a sack of wet potatoes.
15: I don't know, but when you just said platoon, I thought of that video you showed me, Lagoon. I got a lagoon.
2: They gave your boy a lagoon. I'm feeling lugubrious. We got to get the Dylan. I don't even know who the guy is. It's just a video came across my timeline of a guy who's at a hotel. He's like, they gave your boy a lagoon. I'm feeling lugubrious. I want the drop. It's one of my favorite videos. I just showed him the other day because I totally forgot to send it in the group chat, but we need the audio. I have to find this audio.
3: Only the people that have been listening for the whole show will get this, so I probably shouldn't say it, but going to anyway.
2: Do it.
3: Cool Hand Luke on Twitter said, hot take, T-Bone is not fat. He is just well marbled.
2: Bang! Just well marbled. That's right. Well marbled.
15: That is no.
2: That is right. You can be all lean and fit. I'm going to be the tastiest steak.
15: Is that why you don't like the filet cut? Because it's all lean?
2: No, because it doesn't have flavor. You need the marbling.
15: What do you mean?
2: It doesn't have flavor.
15: Who's making your filet?
2: It's not the same. It's not as good as a steak with marbling. I will take a steak with some marbling over filet is good. I just feel like filet is the steak you get because everyone tells you it's good. I feel like when you actually I feel like people get filet because they were told it's good. And they're like, why? You can't go wrong with the filet. And it's fine.
15: What if it's Japanese Wagyu?
2: Go look at Japanese Wagyu and get back to me. Go look at it. Look at it. It's almost white. It has so much marbling in it. That's the thing that makes it Japanese Wagyu.
15: If it's filet.
2: You're wasting your money. Get it with the marbling. The marbling is better. I'm telling you, you want that fat in there.
15: No, you don't.
2: Maybe you don't want it all to be fat.
15: I'm not about to cut off like 2 ounces of the steak.
2: You don't have to cut it off.
15: No, it's fat.
2: Marbling. I'm not talking about the part on the edge. I'm talking about the part that's on the inside that melts in your mouth. No, the parts on the edge, you don't have to eat that.
15: That's what I'm talking about.
2: But that seals
15: it's like
2: in
15: two
2: the flavor.
15: Ounces of that.
2: No, it's
15: you get it barely any steak because it's so much fat.
2: But the steak you get tastes so much better than the stuff.
15: Well, that's not worth it.
2: Well, you get the 4 ounces of filet.
15: Who gets a 4 ounce?
2: Isn't that how big they are?
15: No, you get 6 or 8.
2: Oh, okay. Go meet a Texas Roadhouse and get yourself like a 16 ounce ribeye, and you tell me which one's better. And I promise you, that one is probably cheaper than the filet you're getting.
3: Chris G in the chat asks, "What expectations for Will Howard tonight?" You guys have
2: I forgot. Will Howard getting the start against with Pittsburgh against the Jets, right?
15: Yeah. 295 yards and 3 touchdowns.
3: Is he playing the whole game? Did we
2: No,
3: get
2: that's
3: that
2: just
3: news?
2: A half. That's just the first half.
15: I have a question for you. Do you like gristle in your steak?
2: No, I don't typically I can eat it. It's not preferred. Yeah, I don't typically eat the gristle, but that's not the marbling. That's different. I'm telling you, you need the... Tyvis, go. Have you ever had a ribeye?
15: Yes. And you my wife prefers a ribeye.
2: Because your wife has taste. Clearly. I'm sorry.
3: No, she doesn't. She chose Tyvis.
2: Well, that's also... You know what?
15: It's a decision she regrets every day.
14: Damn, that's hateful!
2: Just wait. Pretty soon, you never know.
15: She said, wait, I can't get those papers in the mail. Wait till next month. He leave every day. Mm-hmm. Every day he go.
2: Yeah. That's right. Totally. Yeah. It's I think it might be a race between you and me to see which one of our wives leaves us first. That might be where we're at this point. Yeah. Raising kids will do that to you too.
15: Yeah.
2: Gets that way. All right. Should we hit the buzzer next? We'll talk with Uncle Bo. Brother Bo?
15: Brother Bo. Uncle Bo.
3: Our uncle, your brother.
2: Yes. Hey, well, some of us can call him Brother Bo. That's fine. All right, we'll talk with Bo next. T-Bone and Tyvis on the Fan.
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6: Buckeye Lake still completely flooded out on the east side of Columbus, which means portions of 70 westbound and eastbound are completely shut down, as well as several ramp closures in the area. 70 westbound, you'll get off at exit 142 to 310 eventually out there by using 40. Again, high waters are being reported. A similar situation if you're traveling 70 eastbound. You'll get off at Kirkersville, 158 northbound to 40 eastbound, then getting off at 13 southbound and continuing on 70. I'm 10TV's Brianna Albizu with your Fan traffic.
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7: Are you serious? Oh, my God.
0: Leave a message, and if it's great, we'll play it. And if it's terrible,
7: hello?
0: We'll likely play it, too.
8: Hello.
15: Joining the program, everybody's favorite uncle, Uncle Bo. Bo!
9: Hey there.
15: Will Howard makes the start tonight. What?
9: Who?
15: Will Howard.
9: Oh, we're doing Steelers. Oh,
15: yeah,
9: okay.
15: Yes, all right. Yes.
9: Okay.
15: You know, the Buckeye, the guy who won your national champion? Yes, okay.
9: Vaguely familiar.
15: He's making the start tonight for the Pittsburgh Steelers.
9: Oh, that's
15: what
9: fine.
15: Do you think they need to see out of him for them to say, Mason Rudolph, we're good?
9: Oh, I thought you were going to go different. That's actually a really interesting question.
15: Thank
9: what do they
15: you.
9: Need to see? I think they probably just need to see operation, and they need to be able to just trust him, because that's really all you need to back up to do, right? On a short-term situation, you just need to back up to be able to come in there, be able to trust him to run a game plan that they weren't prepared for, so have the answers to the test on the offense. Don't make mistakes. Don't kill us. Operate. And that's probably all you're looking for. He doesn't need to make big splash throws or anything like that to be the backup there. I think the thing for Will, they probably tell you a little bit all they need. You need to know about how they think of him by the fact that they drafted Drew Aller in the third round, right? I mean, that kind of tells you that they want to take another bite at the apple. So I think he's kind of fighting a, you know, two-pronged front. One, can I be the backup to Rodgers? And then two, can I be the future quarterback of the Pittsburgh Steelers? So he's kind of fighting a battle on two fronts a little bit tonight. But that's what I would say. I mean, all you want an off backup quarterback to do in the NFL is not be noticed.
15: Do you think that they keep four?
9: In Pittsburgh?
15: Yeah.
9: Am I doing Steelers daily too? And
3: yes,
9: I missed it?
3: You have to.
9: I mean, how many?
15: Just ask you a question.
9: How many things am I?
15: Do you think they keep four?
9: No. No, because I don't know that you can and still make all of the rest. I don't know their roster well enough to know like where they would have to cut guys to make that work. Rudolph would be the one that you would let go, and his ties were to Tomlin and that previous regime. So like if there is trust tonight in Will, and if Will's proven that and Drew beyond that, then I think you'd roll with those three and away you go.
2: Bo, the Arizona Cardinals linebacker situation.
9: I do a lot of college football. I feel like I'm kind of an expert on the Browns.
2: Well, all right,
9: but like,
2: let me get you on some college stuff, because we were talking about this earlier. I saw an article on Yahoo about, and I'm actually thinking we should make this the Fan Bowl today, brought to you by JT's Pizza Pub.
9: Okay.
2: They had a list of 10 college football programs that could have bounce back years this year.
9: Okay.
2: So I'm whittling this down to four.
9: Okay.
2: And maybe I should even exclude one of these teams, but which team do you think is likely to have the biggest bounce back from what they did last year? LSU, Florida, Penn State, or Clemson? I think we could turn that into a fan poll today, but I'm also going to pose that question to you a little bit. Biggest, I'm going to define as from where they were to what this year is. LSU was 7-6, right, last year? So, like, if they get to 10 wins, that's not maybe as impressive as if Penn State does it, let's say.
9: I think you have the answer to what you said there last, right? I mean, schedule is nothing at Penn State. I mean, like, he brought it over all those guys at Iowa State, including the quarterback that know his operation. They did keep some of the leadership, that the linebacker kid, I'm blanking on his name, he's back. He decided to stay, and he's a stud. So, to me, like, Penn State, at worst, could go 9-3. best 10-2, and that had put them in the mix of the playoff. I don't know that that necessarily means that they're good or anything, but I think if you look at the record, you don't watch the games, they could absolutely do that. I don't have any idea what Clemson's bringing to the table.
2: I
9: don't think he does either.
2: Here's what I know about Clemson. Yeah. They finally said, I guess we'll do it if we must on NIL. Yeah. And transfer portal. Like, they've dipped their toe in. But they last year had guys that went to the NFL draft, got like their talent. We were even talking about South Carolina's in the same boat. Both those teams had dudes and just could not get over the hump last year, especially South Carolina. The wheels fell off. But Clemson should have dudes again. So
9: you'd think. I mean, I felt like last year, weren't both Clemson and Penn State in the top five of the country to start the year?
2: Oh, yeah. We were talking about
9: bombed right away.
2: We were talking about both those guys' quarterbacks being top 10 picks.
9: Yeah, right. Klubnik and Aller. Yeah, life comes at you fast, doesn't it? Yeah. Think about that. Jeez.
2: Right.
15: Bo, did you catch any high school football? Mainly Marshall Manning, the next great man.
2: Oh, yeah. You're also supposed to know high school football now, Bo. Not Ohio high school football, though.
9: Jack of all trades.
2: Right. Just Tennessee for guys that Ohio State didn't end up getting yet or maybe related to a Manning. Yeah. Those are the requirements for today's show. So
9: I did bounce in a little bit. I didn't see his snaps live, but I saw high school football was on. And I saw our buddy Dustin Fox was calling the game, so I did watch for a little bit. He was not in when I watched. What, he came in the second quarter?
15: I believe that's correct.
9: If you just had like a modicum of athleticism and you're in that family, like you just know how to play quarterback, right? I just assume, like, I'm not suggesting he's going to be Arch, but like he's going to play college football somewhere. Like there's no question. So
15: Dylan wants it to be at Ohio State.
9: You'd bet on that right now?
15: That's what Dylan wants.
2: Well, Dylan's just a big fan of the Mannings.
9: Yes.
2: Yeah. He's a big Manning guy.
3: I wouldn't mind if Marshall came to Ohio State. I'm not putting in the atmosphere or anything, but that'd be cool.
9: Yeah. Well, I tell you, I have incredible envy of the fact that the entire family where it has the same guy doing their wardrobe. I think that's incredible. Like all the quarter zips are the same, all of the slacks are the same, all of the shirts are the same. They look, all of them.
2: Yeah.
9: You can go Arch to Peyton to Archie. And they all dress the same. I'm convinced there's one menswear place in New Orleans that just outfits the entire family they all look the same.
3: They must get a group rate.
9: There's a great place. I know exactly the place it is. There's a place.
2: They really do. They always have.
9: They do.
2: They have corporate junket stamped all over them. Like everyone's here from like a financial district company. They're down in Florida for a golf weekend, but everyone was given the company polo. Everyone has the dress slacks.
9: Yep.
2: That's what it feels like.
9: They look the same. Yes. They have the same belts, the same shoes, the same everything. And then when they play golf, they all look the same. They have the exact same shorts. It's the same everything. It all matches. It's incredible. It's like they all run a hedge fund and it's like casual Fridays.
2: Yes.
9: And that's kind of, it all works. I don't know. I know exactly the place they get. There's a place on Canal Street in New Orleans that is a really fine menswear. I promise you it's all from there and it's all bespoke. It's all made to
2: match. These are the things that always fascinate me with the, you know, like with the elites, like that level, right? Where it's dad was successful, kids were successful, grandkids are on their way to being successful. Like those type of families, they don't just shop they don't go to the mall. They don't go online and order a few. They're going into a place, their measurements are taken. And that's they're right. Like when they order, they call someone. That's There's right. no online ordering. They're calling a guy and he says, yes, let me walk you through what we have.
9: Brother Bone, I bet you they don't even call. I bet it just shows up in the spring.
2: Well,
9: here's
2: you're right.
9: 52 new quarter zips. Here's 16 dress shirts. Here's, I bet it just shows up. New year, nice new wardrobe. Let's go.
15: Nice little quarter zip.
9: Yeah.
2: That's like when your kids go to steakhouse and they just start bringing out the seafood tower because they know.
9: That's right.
2: These guys know what's coming. They're ordering tomahawks. We might as well get
15: them. But will you tell Bone that fillets is better than ribeyes?
9: No, I won't.
2: Of course, because he knows. I told you, Tyvus.
9: Yeah, no, I won't.
2: I try to introduce Tyvus to the concept of marbling is good. You don't need to eat the gristle, but you want the marbling. Go look at A5 Wagyu and tell me what's in there.
9: My buddy Joe Thomas with the Hoff beef, he's slinging that Wagyu, and it's got all the marbling in there. That's what the flavor is.
15: I expected more out of you, Bo.
9: Hey, real quick.
2: You know, he knows.
9: I was at Browns Bills yesterday.
2: Yes.
9: Number one, Deshaun looked incredible for most. I mean, it was probably, he really was pretty freeing and really slung it all over the place. It's weird. It's kind of crazy that they, to me, like, just get on with it. And I love Monk, but I know he just wants to win, but like, let's just get on with it and move on with that. It is something. It's been a while since I've seen like a gold jacket throw in practice, like up close.
2: Oh.
9: And to watch Josh Allen just operate, it's so surgical and so precise. There wasn't a throw that he made that was in harm's way. And many of the throws he attempted should have been in harm's way, if that makes sense. He can stick it into windows. It was such a clinic. And the Browns, by the way, did pretty, everybody was pretty, it was pretty good, pretty even. I don't, the Bills maybe had a slight lean in terms of like winning the practice. It was pretty even though. Browns definitely moved the ball, both running and passing. But my God, Allen was just, it's a scene. It's just a different level when you practice with, when you see somebody that's like, you know, first ballot gold jacket MVP at the position. Last one I saw close was Carson Palmer, like 20 years ago at a Bengals camp. But man, that was a scene, man.
15: And yet, we took Baker.
9: Doc Dorse, man. You know, you got to say this, though. You do have to say this. In all seriousness, and I've talked to John about this, nobody's ever become accurate.
2: Yeah.
9: Give me the list of a guy who's a 50% passer in college and really early in his NFL career who all of a sudden becomes accurate. There just isn't an exam. So that's what he was thinking is, can we teach this kid to be accurate? He's done it, like, but he's the outlier.
2: Yeah.
9: Mostly you're accurate or you're not. You don't just become accurate, and he's become accurate.
2: I'm sure we will get more good insights from Browns practice from you from yesterday. Also, what else do we have coming up today?
9: Friday Night Lights, baby. It's go time.
2: There you go.
9: I can't wait. I love it.
2: Are you ready to place wagers on Reflog's list?
9: That's when I know we've made it. When I see Reflog's lines, I'm like, okay, we made it. It's go it's time. There. Football's
2: absolutely.
9: Here.
2: Yeah. There you go. Bishop and Friends coming up 9 to noon. Boys. Right here on a fan. Thank you, Bo.
9: See you guys.
4: Shove it down your throat.
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2: Apparently, two men were busted at a Maryland airport for hauling roughly 850 pounds of a thing I'd never heard of. K-H-A-T. Cot or cat? Have you ever heard of this?
15: H-A-T.
2: You ever heard of it? No. I hadn't either. Apparently, it's like a leaf. It's a dried leaf. They claimed it was tea leaves and that they were bringing these. Now, they had...
15: They had
2: 12... They were flying back from London to New York, presumably, but they went through Maryland. They had 12 suitcases full of this stuff. It got opened up by Border Patrol. They looked at it and said, what is this? And they said, oh, it's just tea. We love tea. We brought in this tea leaf. Well, what it actually is something that people chew on, and it gives you some effects. If you should so chew it in your mouth, it has some effects. It's a natural
15: hungry,
2: plant.
15: Happy, yeah. Sleepy.
2: Well, apparently, it has two central nervous system stimulants, a Schedule 1 controlled substance called cathinone, and a Schedule 4 controlled substance called caffeine. Anyway, it's illegal. You're not allowed to bring it in. It's been banned by lots of countries.
15: They jailed them.
2: Yeah, they got caught. But I mean, like the haul, 850 pounds? It's like two of me. Yeah. It's insane.
15: Two of you.
2: All right, that's it for us. Have a great rest of your Friday. We'll see you on Monday. It's T-Bone and Tyvus on The Fan.
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14: Around the metro, here we go. Over on the west side, we're still looking at some delays after some lane closures 270 northbound. It's just when you're passing Cemetery Road, there is debris out there on the road. South side, the right shoulder is still blocked on 270 east when you're passing 23 South High Street North because of a disabled vehicle. Also, a heads up if you're traveling towards that northbound direction over by North Lane. We do have that East North Broadway Street ramp closed to 71 northbound. It was flooded in this area. Now we are seeing some road work. I'm 10TV's Brianna Albizzi with your fan traffic. Have a great weekend.
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35: Good morning, I'm Ryan Baker. The Cleveland Guardians won their series with San Francisco, knocking off the Giants 5-2 yesterday. Gavin Williams improves to 12-7 on the year, picking up the win. He also has over 200 strikeouts on the season after striking out 11. The Cincinnati Reds dropped their series with the St. Louis Cardinals, losing 10-9. The Reds giving up 6 unearned runs in the ninth. Two NFL preseason games last night. The Las Vegas Raiders topping the Houston Texans 22-20, and the San Francisco 49ers beat the Los Angeles Chargers 41-17. The Browns and Bengals both had joint practices yesterday. Cleveland was with the Buffalo Bills before their preseason game on Sunday at 1. You can hear that right here on The Fan. Cincinnati practiced with the Chicago Bears. Those two play Sunday at 7. 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
0: Your morning just got more interesting. Distilled and barrel picked for your listening pleasure. Bo Bishop, a local sports media legend. What William T. Sherman was to the Union Army, he is to Northern College football. A husband, a father, and middling youth sports coach. He's friends with Central Ohio sporting royalty.
1: I'm talking to Ohio State Athletic Director Ross Bjorken. Coach Day walking on with us right now. Good to see you, buddy.
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4: Oh, Reese came in, and he handed me papers.
1: Yeah,
4: and then it's a rundown. And then he said, you see that button? That's the only button you need to worry about. Don't touch. There's 8,000 buttons in front of me. Oh, I didn't know what he was talking about.
1: The one that says on.
0: We blew the budget on this imaging, and only two guys answered our ad on Craigslist. Ryan Baker and Eric Reeser. Act accordingly. 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
7: All right, let's do it live on a Friday edition of the program. Bo, the boys with you for the next three. Isaiah in for Reese. Bake is here as well. Loaded up. Doug going to join at 9:45, 10 o'clock. What we learned this week, I took in the Browns joint practice yesterday. I can give you a full report on how the Browns appointed themselves against the Buffalo Bills in yesterday's joint practice. Tim May at 10:30. Two-a-days continues in the 11 o'clock hour. This is a fun one. At 11:30, former Bear great Tom Thayer going to join us to preview the Bears and the NFC North. Buzz Bissinger in the mid-80s was looking for a place to write a book about high school football. At least that was the pitch. And he settled on Odessa, Texas. The high school was Odessa Permian, but He interviewed others as well. He interviewed Valdosta, Georgia, went there and kind of got a look at things, the winningest high school football operation in the history of the sport. He went to Massillon High School and took a look at the Tigers, and that was another place that was certainly in consideration. There's rumors that there were others as well, but those three I know were all rumored to be the host site of the book that he was going to write, the book that would become Friday Night Lights. The thing about Friday Night Lights, whether it's the book, the movie, or the TV series, is that the book isn't about the nonfiction players. It's not about Mike Winchell or Booby Miles or Gary Gaines. It's not about, on the TV series, it's not about fictional characters like Tim Riggins and Lila Garrity, although I love Buddy Garrity, obviously, or even Vince Howard or the Taylors. It's really not about that. Friday Night Lights is about community. That's what it's about. It's about community. And the book was written 40 years ago. And I would argue that while there are certainly some places in this fine state that are as football mad and as obsessed as Odessa is, or as Massillon is, or as Valdosta is, and while there might only be a handful that go to that level of obsession and community and all of it, that most places in the great state of Ohio on a football Friday night are locked in. And you can see the lights. And I would just ask you this question as you're thinking about this. In your community, list the things where 5,000 people show up in this day and age of silos and screens and information that is curated just for what you want. Give me a list of things where 5,000 people show up, minimum. It's a short list. It's a short list. There might be something that happens in the summer, 4th of July. Might be something that your town does if you're down in Circleville and you do the pumpkin thing. There's everybody's got little things. But the one thing that you can guarantee is that for most of Ohio tonight, your communities will be at football stadiums. And they will be there in the thousands. And while you're trying to think of a list of other things that draw that type of community together, understand it's going to be a very, very long wait. So Friday Night Lights is an epic book. It's as good an IP that has been done in the sports world in the last 40 years, and the fact that it netted a best-selling book, which is still the standard for sports books. It netted a movie that is roundly regarded as one of the best sports movies, and the television series is among the best television series of all time. It works because it's about community. That's what it's about. If you listen to Kirk Cousins this week, I don't know if you saw this interview, he was talking about, you know, some of the stuff that's happened in his college and pro career. And he gave a great line. He said, and I'm paraphrasing, nothing, you can throw a Hail Mary in the National Football League, you can win a big game in college. There is nothing for me better than a Friday night win in my town. There's nothing better. And if you played it, and if you were lucky enough to be one of the kids who got to play on Friday night, awesome. If you're one of the kids who got to play in the band on a Friday night, awesome. If you're one of the girls who is a cheerleader, awesome. If you're one of the students who take your shirts off and paint stuff on your chest and run up and down sidelines, awesome. All of it wins. High school football in Ohio is about community. That's what it's about. It's about the front porch to your school. It's about school spirit. It's about togetherness. It's about all of those things. And in an era where we are getting farther and further away from participating in things as a community, this remains. And from what I've seen, it's unchanged. Not much different. Not much different. I think I could go back 20 years, and I remember getting in Chopper 10 the first time and going up in the air, and we would get out. First trip I ever went was south. It was southeast. It was down, went down towards Athens and Lancaster and a couple of spots out that way. And we went down there, and you get up on the air and you just see the lights in the distance. And every single one of those, you think to yourself, we'd go and land. Here's 6,000 people. Go up, go over here, land, 6,000 people. And you could arbitrarily pick any one of those lights, and they would all be in the similar situation. If it doesn't get you, I can't help you, man. This is where it starts. I've said forever, I've lived in many states, there's not a state in the union that does Friday, Saturday, Sunday football better than Ohio. It started last night with some of the Thursday night games, but it starts in earnest tonight. So if you're on the fence, go. Go to a game. Feel the magic of it. I'm telling you, it's going to feel the same as the last time you were there, Bake.
35: One of the things that I love about the high school football overtime show that mm-hmm. Lee Cochran and I have done together since 2014 is that I get to keep up with all this, and I'm involved mm-hmm. in all of the high school football. The thing that sucks the most is that I'm in a studio, and yeah. I don't get to go out to games. So when we're done after the regular season and the playoffs start, and I get mm-hmm. to start going to games, mm-hmm. one of the coolest feelings is I'm going to this school, sometimes maybe a school that I've never been to, and all of a sudden you're driving and you see this hue. And you're like, all right, I'm yep. getting close. The stadium's mm-hmm. right over there. And mm-hmm. then you get up there and you get to see the people. And there's almost always people in the parking lot that always. Have some grills set up or some coolers. And they're getting ready for the game. And you've got people in the stands. And some people that you know have sat in that same seat for 30 years.
7: Yep.
35: Or that same spot on the fence down in the corner by where you're standing, Bo.
7: Yep, right.
35: For 30 years. And yeah. Go to a game tonight in Grove City or mm-hmm. West Jefferson or London or Licking Valley yep. or Newark and tell me that you didn't enjoy your time.
7: It's impossible not to.
3: And my biggest takeaway is it's the exact same. Like, I park cars at my high school's football games because I'm a high school lacrosse coach, and that's one of our big fundraisers. And so I'm yep. out there parking cars tonight, and it is exactly the same as when I played there mm-hmm. years ago when I went as a child and would go play on the hill. There's kids playing on the hill now that were me 20 years ago, yep. and it's the exact same. And so many of the people that I see as I'm parking cars are the same people that watched me play 10 years ago and mm-hmm. were still there 20 years ago watching my older brothers play, and it's mm-hmm. just the community aspect. I will see a million people tonight that I only see at football Friday night games.
7: It's the community part. And that's the thing that's changed the most. Right?
35: We live in a world that doesn't promote that anymore.
7: Not at all. No. I'm only interested in my thoughts and people who think like me. That's it. That's one of the beautiful things of sports in general, by the way. whether you go to a Buckeye game, a Bengal game, a Browns game, Blue Jackets crew, whatever, go to any game you want. You sit next to people, ideologically, you could be completely opposed. Nobody cares. Nobody cares. You go to a high school football game delight, nobody cares. You're just rooting for your team, for mm-hmm. your school, for your kids, or even kids that aren't your kids, that you have no relation to because you've rooted for those colors and those helmets and those cheerleaders and that band for your whole life, and that's community. And that's the beauty of it. That's the absolute beauty of it. We'll get a preview from Bake on the Central Ohio teams that we ought to be paying attention to. The state is going to be fascinating this year across the state in high school football. We'll get into that. The Buckeyes inching closer to the opener. The defensive guys had some availability. How are the replacements shoring up? And I was witness to Browns Bills yesterday. Watched it all. I'll give you some impressions on that coming up as well. We're off and running on a kind of football Friday. I think we kind of are. Bishop and Friends right here on The Fan.
0: The sound of Paul Keel's calling a Buckeye game is erotic.
5: Oh, yes.
0: Your home of the Buckeyes, The Fan, Ohio sports destination.
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20: 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There it goes. A 3-run go-ahead blast for A. Eugenio Suarez.
21: They're waving around Friedel. Up throwing Anthony. Throw to the plate, not in time. And the Reds walk it off at 11, 6-5.
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4: Mostly sunny skies are here for your Friday. Yeah, ending the week with some nice weather. Highs around 81. For your Saturday, increasing clouds with spotty showers and storms popping up in the afternoon and evening. Highs right around 80. For The Fan, I'm 10 Weather Impact meteorologist Justin Gertz.
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0: breakfast with the dads. So 7 a.m., the whole football team gathered outside the football field before, you know, Friday night football today. And the dads made eggs and bacon and breakfast sandwiches and all of the potatoes and all of those things. And as I rolled in there with NBC this morning, like 6:45, and I just went, well, this is it, man. Like, this is just one of those cool things that you can do. This is a community thing. And I did tell Ted, I'm not sure how excited I'm going to be to go to this in like October 17th, October 24th might be a little different attitude, but today was beautiful this morning as we get ready to kick it off. High school football last night, some thrilling stuff around the state in terms of some state champions involved. I know Avon, who is a two-time state champion with a two-point conversion to beat Ignatius last night. So that's one that's out there. There's a big thrilling one down in Southwest Ohio as well, wasn't it? Was it Princeton?
1: Princeton and Moeller played at Paycor Stadium last night, and Princeton got the win in that one. And we were talking in the first segment about high school football and how it gets to everyone. They have those memories and whatnot. Mm-hmm. There's no way those kids that were on that field last night in that Avon St. Ignatius game will ever forget that moment.
0: Never. And they were at the Brown Stadium. They were playing at the Brown Stadium and the one in Cincinnati down in where the Bengals. I mean, how cool is that to be able to have that type of experience? And Bake, you're all over all of this. Some massive. What's happened in Central Ohio since I've been here in terms of the amount of teams that can win state championships consistently is really pretty stunning, especially at the Division I, Division II level, how that's come along. And Division II this year in the state is absolutely bonkers nuts beyond anything that I've ever seen. And I've been around high school football in the state 20 years. We got some interesting teams here in Central Ohio this year as well, my friend.
1: We do. Real quick, another one last night that involved a Central Ohio team, smaller school. That was a big one. Versailles beat Harvest Prep 21-18 in that game. Harvest Prep, they dropped to D6 this year. Okay. Their biggest question is if they can get into the playoffs because they play a brutal schedule. They've got Marion Local coming up. They've got Watterson coming up. I mean, they're playing everybody. So they could be one of the best teams in the state in D6, and they may not even get into the postseason. But you talked about Division II, and I know the OHSAA just put this rule in, I believe, two seasons ago. But you're seeing a lot of Division II teams this year. They've jumped to Division I.
0: Yep.
1: They've punted on trying to play. And Bobby this morning, I went on with Morning Juice this morning, Bobby kept saying, well, they want to play the best competition. That's why they're moving up. Well, the best competition in the state might be in Division II this year.
0: If you did an all-state, regardless of classification poll, in the top 10, how many are D2?
1: So they just did this. USA Today just did this. Massillon was the number one team in the state.
0: Right.
1: St. Ed's might have been two. I'd have to pull it up and look at it. But Watterson was three.
0: Yeah.
1: Big Walnut was up in there. Toledo Central Catholic was in it. Avon, Anderson, Akron Hoban.
0: They
1: were all in it. So.
0: Yeah. I mean, no, it's an absolute bonkers thing. And so Watterson goes up to two. So they're now in the mix of all of that as well. And you and I were talking about this a couple of weeks ago. There's a setup where they're in the same region with Big Walnut and Massillon, which means that a regional semifinal will contain two of those three.
1: Yep, because the last 2 years, that semifinal has been Massillon and Big Walnut. So now you throw Watterson into that mix. DeSales is in that region as well, and DeSales is very good. It's crazy how those teams... And Big Walnut has been the team that's won Region 7 the past 2 years. They've beaten Massillon, and they bring Nolan Burley back, who's their running back, who's rushed for over 2,000 yards the last 2 years as a sophomore and a junior. He's going to go to Northwestern and play linebacker. They bring their quarterback, Eli Stump, back, who's going to Michigan State. Some people say he might be the best quarterback in the state of Ohio this year that's a senior. Mm-hmm. They have Mike Green. They have Thomas Miner on the defensive line, who's a junior who's getting recruited by Ohio State. Just think if Jameer Brown had stayed with that Big Walnut team, how crazy they would be. It would make that division even more nuts.
0: Is he at Wayne?
1: He's back at Huber Heights Wayne.
0: Wayne, yeah. And he has to sit out a couple games, I saw, right, because of the transfer thing?
1: So I saw yesterday he's been suspended for the first two games, and I heard it has nothing to do with the transfers.
0: Oh, it doesn't.
1: Yeah,
0: it doesn't.
1: I heard it's totally something else. I guess there's going to be an announcement on what the violations were next week sometime. But so he's got to sit the first two.

0: What in Division One Central Ohio, who you have your eye on?
1: I love both of the Pickerington schools this year. Pickerington North is loaded with talent. They've got Andrick Thomas back at running back, who's going to Ohio University. They have Geo McKnight, who's a junior defensive back who has over 30 Division One offers already. They have a transfer from Pickerington Central, actually, in Antonio Williams, who's a sophomore defensive lineman who already has 7 or 8 big-time D1 offers. Their biggest thing, Pickerington North has always seemed to be a team that had a slip-up game. Like, how did they lose to that team? Yeah. Nate Hillerich, their coach, says he thinks they're different this year. So that team is very talented. And Pickerington Central is fun to me. They have a very senior-laden defense. They have a young offense. They're starting 5 sophomores on the offensive side of the ball. Their running back, Edmund McAllister, started as a freshman last year. He had almost 1,200 yards. He got rated this week by one of the recruiting services as the number 2 running back in the country for the class of 29.
0: Good Lord.
1: So he's already got well over 20 Division I offers. He's a stud. Winnie Garnett, who's, the son of Winfield Garnett, former Buckeye D tackle. He's a sophomore quarterback. He's already 6'5", 205 pounds.
0: Nuts.
1: I think they're going to be fun.
0: All they need in Pickerington is just time. But like what's happened there over the last 20 years with those two schools is just stupefying.
1: Mm-hmm.
0: What's happened there. It's just absolutely nuts.
1: Yeah, they're ridiculously talented. Jay Sherritt, the longtime coach at Pickerington Central, helped build that program, and Jeff LaMonaco is keeping it going. The Olentangies are going to be fun to watch, Bo, this year because Orange loses a ton, and they won the Division I state championship last year. Liberty won it 2 years ago. I think Liberty is going to be pretty darn good with Alex Leonard at quarterback, and they just all of those schools have so many players. So they've got like 90 players on their roster, 100 players on their roster, but they're all replacing people. You know, Olentangy Berlin, they're kind of young, but they started off slow last year, and then they won 6 in a row before they lost to Orange in the playoffs. And that's our game tonight, actually, is Olentangy Orange at Olentangy Berlin here on The Fan. So that'll be fun to see. Gahanna has a lot of really good players on their team. So Division I, that region, I guess there's some in Region 2. All of Region 3, though, is Central Ohio. That's been the state champ the last 2 years.
0: It certainly has. Favorite high school football player from your time covering it in Central Ohio?
1: Oh, from my time covering it, because my favorite was back when I was in school watching Andy Katzenmoyer.
0: Big Cat.
1: That was fun.
0: There's all these guys that I've covered that ended up in the pros, whether it was in Florida or Georgia or even here, that have ended up in the pros, like Joshua Perry. Like I interviewed Joshua Perry when he was in high school, right?
1: Mm-hmm.
0: But my favorite, it was Bo DeLandi.
1: Hilliard Davidson.
0: It was like Hilliard Davidson just had this system. And that kid was kind of untackleable. And at that time, like a public school from Central Ohio winning a Division I state championship was crazy. And they won 2.
1: Probably, Bo, my favorite player covering all time would have been back in 2012. So I had just started doing this for just my second year doing it. Was a linebacker at Hartley named Jawan Woodley. And he ended up going to college at Toledo. And then his senior year, he hurt his knee. He ended up going to training camp with the Browns, but he never really got over that knee injury. He was a monster.
0: Yeah.
1: He was so good. He would play some running back sometimes, but he was mostly on the defensive side of the ball. He was so physically gifted. That's probably, and I was up really like, I was there every week watching him practice and stuff.
0: Yeah.
1: So that was probably my favorite during my time.
0: Le'Veon Bell was a scene.
1: Yeah.
0: Yeah. Yeah, that was a scene. Watching him run was just crazy. And then, like, here's the other thing. Like, it's not like anybody thought that Joe Burrow at the Plains was going to be Joe Burrow. I mean, I did a handful of Joe Burrow games. Like, we knew he was a really good player, but nobody thought that he was going to be Joe Burrow. You know, like, just had no point of reference. Sometimes they just come out of nowhere. So enjoy it. So tonight, when do you guys start?
1: So our game of the week again is Olentangy Orange at Olentangy Berlin. Lee and I with High School Football Overtime go live right after the game. That's usually sometime 9:30, 9:45, give or take a few. And then we will go right up to 11 o'clock.
0: Awesome. Awesome, awesome, awesome. Then you turn it to Channel 10, you get first and 10, and away you go. Buckeyes inching closer to their opener. Can this defense hold up? We will answer or attempt to answer that question coming up next. Bishop and Friends, right here on The Fan.
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10: The pros who knows.
0: All right, here's what's up on a Friday edition of the program. Buckeyes inching closer to that opener, now well into it now. We'll start to get things crystallized here over the next week or so. We've commented on this several times in the lead up to this season, and one of the things that's remarkable, I think there's a couple factors to it. Number one, because of NIL and free transfer, we do actually have quite a bit of parity in the sport. We do. It's just the facts. There are upwards of 10 to 12 teams that have, I think you could walk in and say, yeah, they got a shot at it. Wouldn't shock me if they were in the mix for the national title. And if you're one of those people who says, well, that's nonsense, who would have thought Indiana a year ago would be a team that would win a national title? Not very many outside of potentially Bloomington. So it's more wide open than it's ever been. These rosters have changed more than anything we've ever seen before. And at Ohio State, you are replacing a ton of talent on the defensive side of the ball. The belief is that the offense is going to be good enough to carry it. And it sounds like the offense is coming along. I saw yesterday was the BTN day at Ohio State camp, which is always pretty valuable. And I saw some of the comments from Revson and Jake Butt about what they saw. And they mentioned Chris Henry and Brock Boyd. Those two freshmen really look like they've come along. When we were there the first 3 days, they were, again, though, they're freshmen. They were kind of deep down on the depth chart. So you didn't really get to see a whole lot of them. It was more McEwen and some of those guys at the top, but it sounds like Chris Henry's really having a hell of a camp. And so we know offensively that it's going to be elite. The question is, can you reload on a defense that was the best maybe that's ever played here, and certainly off a 2-year stretch that you could put up against anybody in terms of what they did defensively? The answer to that is going to be in the development of the depth. And the thing that I think ought to make all of you sleep well at night is knowing that Ohio State has among the best position coaches in the country on that side of the ball, and Matt Patricia leading over all of it. And so I do believe that they will be right back where they were. There is a standard here that has to be upheld, and my guess is it would. Jermaine Mathews is one of those guys who is back, and he's going to have to be the leader in a secondary that does not have Caleb Downs, does not have Davis and Igbinosin, and they're going to have to be a group that steps up. We believe that they will. Here's Jermaine on replacing those two guys.
9: It's different because since I've been here, there's been a lot of veteran experience in the room, and now I really have the most experience that we have in the room. So I think it's just like a new challenge for us, but there's nothing we can't handle, and we've been getting better every day.
0: At the linebacker position, you know that Peyton Pierce is going to be at the middle of it. My hunch is he doesn't leave the field. That would be my guess, that he'll kind of be the captain of this thing defensively, or certainly one of them. But alongside him, some new faces. They went in the portal for Christian Allegro, and then from a development standpoint, you hope Riley Pettijohn and those guys continue to come along. Let's hear from Allegro first on the standard that he is trying to live up to in that linebacker room.
11: As soon as I got here, even before I committed, you know, Laurinaitis and Patricia, you could kind of sense, you know, the high standard that was here. So obviously I wasn't going to come here, you know, with anything less than that. So I think I came in here just doing my best. And, you know, obviously there's a very high standard to be held here, and I got to live up to that for sure.
0: Riley Pettijohn's a guy, I remember Threes calling me before one of his Friday Night Lights games down in Texas, and he played in one of those giant castle stadiums that they have down there. And this is a guy that James loved in the process. And when I got a look at him in camp, I could not believe how big he had gotten with a year and a half of body by Mick, but didn't even look like the same human. I'm sure that James's room, and I'm sure Threes is making sure that this message gets across, is, boy, how could we ever replace Sonny and Arvell? How could we do it? Who's ready for that? I'm sure they've heard that nonstop, and perhaps that creates a chip. Here's Riley Pettijohn on that chip.
9: It's a big chip because, you know, they both went top 10 guys, so it's definitely a big chip, but I know the guys in the room can feel it, and we're going to do our best to live up to that standard.
0: I do think this year, it's nice to not open with Texas. I would like the juice of opening with Texas. And honestly, week one is pretty soft college football compared to what last year's was in terms of the haymaker matchups. Like week one this year's pretty soft. Week two's got some great ones. And then that's obviously Ohio State, Texas. Then week three's got, I think that's LSU Ole Miss, which is going to be, I mean, a blood feud. But I think it's nice to kind of wade into this defensively. And one of the things that really jumped out to me when we were talking to Patricia and James and a lot of the defensive guys at camp was this feeling that while the top end maybe right now isn't as good as the top end was a year ago, they really believed in their depth. And they're going to play a lot of that depth. And I do think it's noteworthy that Riley Pettijohn was one of the guys who was available, because that tells me Threes is going to play some of his depth this year. Last year, you couldn't take Arvell and Sonny off the field. It would have been silly to take either one of them off. Now I think you're going to see a rotation where a lot of these guys get some run.
1: I think it's very interesting with Jermaine Mathews, going to him first. He talks about, he's the oldest guy there now, and all those guys are gone.
0: Yeah.
1: And he was different yesterday. Jermaine has always been excitable, say what he wants, loud. There was a difference to Jermaine Mathews yesterday, a little more reserved, and he even said he's just really locked in on the season. So you see a lot of maturity and growth. Now, I hope he doesn't lose any of that swagger on the field that he plays with, because I think it's one of the things that makes him so great.
0: Yep.
1: Is he believes he's just as good as anybody or better than anybody he goes up against. And you have to be that way as a corner. So I hope he hasn't lost any of that swagger, but that confidence wasn't coming across as cockiness, maybe as it could have in the past. The other thing, Riley Pettijohn, he missed the spring.
0: Mm-hmm.
1: We haven't heard much about him. All of a sudden this week, Riley Pettijohn's the guy you're hearing about maybe the most on the defense, and that might be scary for teams Ohio State has to play.
0: He's one of those guys with that pedigree. I couldn't believe what he looked like physically, Big Riley. I just couldn't believe it. I mean, I just could not believe what he looked like just from a physicality standpoint from the last time I saw him, which I guess, to be fair, was end of last football season.
1: Yeah.
0: Like, hadn't seen him because he wasn't there in spring, you know? So
1: Nick Marotti can do a lot in that amount of time.
0: He can. Yeah, you get on that Ohio State strength program, you get that nutrition program, and away we go, and things start to change in a hurry. So it's just one of those things that you have such comfort knowing who is helping curate these guys. And you just have such a trust in the level of coaching that they're getting and what they do in development and what they do in recruiting that it truly is a next man up thing. And honestly, we've been this way defensively really for most of the last 30. I mean, well, good Lord, Ohio State defense has been that way for 50 years. But it's just been a hell of a standard that they have to uphold. And it feels like they got an incredible group of coaches right now to be able to do it. So I have no questions at all that even if this defense isn't as good as it was last year right away, that they'll get there.
12: And it feels like early in the season, defenses are always the ones that have the boost. They always say defenses are always ahead of offenses early in the season, which could be a good formula for Ohio State this year because there's no questions about the offense. Like week one, week two versus Texas, we should be expecting the offense to be performing at a pretty high level. I mean, we're bringing back eight starters to it. You bring back Julian, Bo, Jeremiah. Like, there's plenty of experience on the offense to where I don't have any questions that we won't be able to put up points early. And then if the defense can just get a little bit of a boost against some of these offenses, like with Texas, they bring about half of their offense back, and then they have six returners coming back. And so there's still some things to figure out there. If our defense can hold their own and then the offense play above the level that a lot of other offenses are playing at that time, it should be a pretty good formula early in the season for these Buckeyes to figure out the defense along the way.
0: Yeah, yeah, it should be. It sets up pretty nicely for them. I was looking at next weekend. So next weekend is your week zero games. Yeah, that's right. Yeah, next weekend is. And it's pretty interesting like that there isn't, I mean, it's like Florida State, New Mexico State, Stanford, Hawaii, Virginia, NC State. I guess probably the best one's North Carolina, TCU. It's actually too bad that they didn't. This goes, I mean, my calendar thing, start next week. Do week zero right now and get this thing going. There's no reason to wait until September to get this thing going. Like, get yourselves ahead of the NFL calendar. It's such an easy fix to be able to do that I don't understand why they haven't. But still a couple of weeks away, obviously. But that defense is going to be one that you're going to hear a lot from as this season goes along. Doug LaMaurice is going to join us a little earlier than normal on the Buckeye side of things. We'll ask him about NFL players back in college, among other things, coming up next. Bishop and Friends right here on The Fan.
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4: Monday, Tuesday, Wednesday, all of these rain chances going up.
23: We're already tracking a few severe thunderstorm warnings.
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25: 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The wind must have been so strong to rip this up out of the ground and take some of the sidewalk with it.
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0: A little earlier than normal for our weekly chat with Mr. LeMaurice. Doug LeMaurice joining us. Bill and Doug Show. YouTube, you can find it there on the Brighting Heating and Cooling Systems Fan Guest Hotline. I interviewed a kid named TJ Harden this summer for the Browns, running back from UCLA and SMU.
33: Yeah.
0: He entered the transfer portal 2 days ago, Doug.
33: Yeah. Good luck.
0: Unintended consequences, baby. They just don't stop. Like, I love the game and all of it, but my God, every time you think like, okay, well, we've reached the end, you get what happens this week, and all of a sudden you got guys. I mean, the Browns claimed a tight end from Ole Miss that's now in the portal. He was supposed to report to Browns camp. Now he's in the portal. I see this from Andrew Brand, who's been around the NFL for the longest time, that agents are asking NFL teams to cut their guys who are borderline now so they can get back to NIL. Like, this certainly was not what it was intended to be, but everyone is basically looking for a crack in the foundation, and they're finding it.
33: Yeah, I don't know, man. Like, it's, can we shame them into not coming back? I don't know. Like, is there no shame? It's like, you're a pro, you're done. I don't know. Is that okay? Go on to the next thing. I know you want to make a little more money. I get it. It's just hard, like, so all these guys, you know, they made the 5-for-5 rule, but they wanted it backwards to take them into account, right? And the NCAA didn't do that. Now they're suing for that. But also, I think, like, well, like all these guys now, well, they didn't get the fifth year, but you know what they did get? They got paid while they were in college. And a bunch of guys before them didn't get that. And we had guys sue for that before. Hey, you didn't let me make money. So I don't know. I'm an old man. Sometimes in life, it's like, people now get to do something that you didn't get to do. So are you going to sue for it? Mm-hmm. You know, I don't know. Should the NCAA have, like, you know, done it backwards and included the people from last year? I guess maybe. But again, it's just all these lawsuits. You got to figure out a way where you don't get sued in every state court every time you try to make a rule. And that's their fault for not finding a way to bargain it. You know, it is their fault, but my God, do we have no shame? Stay in the NFL camp, man.
0: No, you have none. And I think the other thing that you have is you have no shame amongst institutions and coaches either, because all they want is to win. Like, they don't care. Right. I mean, you had Greg Sankey out there yesterday saying, like, trying to put a stop to this, like trying to stop it. Meantime, LSU's trying to sign him.
33: Right.
0: A school in his conference that he represents is trying to sign him.
33: Right. And that's the thing, like, you could, I mean, although I don't know, would that be colluding if everybody was like, let's not sign the NFL guys? I don't know. There'd probably be a lawsuit for that.
0: As well, they did it with Sorsby, though.
33: No, well, that's true. Yeah, yeah. I don't know. As long as Ohio State doesn't take Jaden Fielding back, I'm good. So
0: that certainly helps. Regardless of how it all is, and we did 20 most interesting programs in July, and I know you've taken a bigger look outside the Ohio State envelope as well. The thing that jumped out to me is that for all of the unintended consequences and missteps and all of the other things that have happened, one thing that this has all done, NIL, free transfer, 12-team playoff, there was forever screams for parity. Now, I wasn't one of these guys, Doug. I didn't need the parity. I think everyone, I liked it the way it was, but I'm a get off my lawn guy on this one. I think you got like 10 or 12 teams, Doug, who could win this thing this year. I really do. I think there are Ohio State's number one. They got 50 new guys.
33: Yeah. And the top group, like there's a clear like top seven, right? Like the betting odds, like everybody knows that, right? Ohio State, Oregon, Indiana, Texas, Georgia, Notre Dame, Miami is that top seven. But then that next tier is interesting, right? LSU, USC, BYU, right?
0: Yep.
33: So those teams don't feel like as good as Ohio State is, as much as Notre Dame has back. I don't think BYU and LSU and USC say like, well, we have no chance against those guys, right? So this is, again, are we taking meaning out of the regular season in some ways? I guess, but we're also adding a lot of meaning because you're going to have games in October between teams that could make the playoff and once they get in could make noise and like their game in October is really going to matter about who's going to get in. So we were at that point, right, where there was the four-team playoff. Alabama, Clemson, Ohio State, and Oklahoma were taking three out of the four every year.
0: Mm-hmm.
33: And so, you know, here in Columbus, like, man, there's a lot to talk about, but like you could feel the rest of the sport getting tired of that. And so that is the thing, like, you know, there's crazy stuff to complain about. You can feel people getting ready for ball, man.
0: Yeah.
33: You know, like the Saturdays are going to be good. And there's just, it's just more meaning. Like, again, the game between number 14 and 21 in week eight, man, I want to watch that because it matters for more than the Carquest Bowl. So I like it, man. Ball's good. Yeah. The ball's good.
0: The ball's really good. And this is you're in a spot now where, you know, we had the AP poll come out this week. And for the first time since 2015, when Ohio State is unanimous, there was no SEC team that got a first place vote in this thing, which is something that I know you're very happy about. But no one would have saw that coming 5-6 years ago. But quite honestly, they were left behind on all of this. And they were arrogant and they were behind on all of it and they're trying to play catch up now. But that's a pretty stunning thing. You go back 5 years and say, yeah, no Alabama, no Georgia, no first place votes for either one of them. Wait, what? LSU either?
33: And I think the idea that it coalesced around Ohio State, that it's nobody thought that of the SEC teams. Mm-mm. But we were talking about this again, like I don't think there's an obvious team this year, but I think a lot of the voters, when you couldn't find an obvious team, they went to the program.
0: Mm-hmm.
33: So who's the best program right now? It's Ohio State.
0: Yeah.
33: Right? Like Texas might have more talent. Oregon might have more talent. Notre Dame has more experience. Right. But who's the best program? Who do you trust? And Ohio State didn't get it done last year, but you still, I think the structure, the infrastructure, you know, the high floor, all that. You still trust the Buckeyes more than anybody out there. And Georgia hasn't won a playoff game in the last two seasons,
0: mm-mm,
33: right? Has Texas shown anything of like really getting over the top when it matters? They lost a goofy game last year to keep them out of the playoff. You can't trust the SEC, Bo.
0: No.
33: So where do you go? You go to Ohio State.
0: Yeah, and really, you did it. I mean, the teams you're most comfortable with are Ohio State, Oregon, and Notre Dame, and then probably Indiana, just because who could ever doubt Cignetti now? You just can't.
33: Yeah.
0: Like, you just assume that he'll just run it back in some way and get the best out of Hoover, and away you go. Who would you have had number one? Did you do an AP poll vote?
33: Yeah. No. I don't think they recognize the Bill and Doug Show as an official AP member at the moment.
0: That's sad. You need to.
33: I might have gone Indiana, and not because like they're the champ, because like it's everything changes. I think it's a silly way to vote, but like, because I'm not sure, and I do think they have a lot back. They have a great linebacker pair. They're strong on the offense and defensive lines. They still have some dudes in the secondary. I think they have two excellent receivers. The quarterback doesn't have to be as good as Mendoza for them to be good. They kept both coordinators. I probably would not have had Ohio State number one. I probably would have gone Indiana 1, Notre Dame 2, okay, and then Ohio State, Oregon, Texas, like 3, 4, 5 in some order. But it's interesting, right? I mean, there's absolutely a case for Ohio State number one. I was a little surprised between the two polls. I think Ohio State got 70-something total first-place votes, and the other six teams combined got 63. So Ohio State got more than half of the overall first-place votes, which was, again, like, we know Ohio State. Like, they have a lot of great players. They also have some questions. But that's the respect that Ohio State's getting right now. And you can't argue. I mean, you can't argue with it. I just probably would have gone some slightly different.
0: Ohio State's Berkshire Hathaway is an investment. It's not going to embarrass you. It's going to be fine. You're going to do just fine. Just put it in, you'll be fine. So we have a ton of audience that listens. We have data that proves this in Northeast Ohio. Doug, I know you're going to have an availability up there. Tell the people where they can come participate.
33: Yeah. So we just had a great trivia night in Cincinnati last night. The final stop on the Bill and Doug Show World Trivia Tour. Tuesday night, we moved it, Bo. Mm-hmm. We moved it because of the Browns preseason game. Tuesday night in Brunswick, Ohio, 8 to 10 p.m. at Panini's Bar and Grill. 2 hours of Ohio State trivia. We'd love to see some folks out there. And I have one other minor announcement, if I can pass it along.
0: Please.
33: The new national show, the new Big Ten show that we're doing, has soft launched. Oh. You can find it on YouTube. You can find it on your podcast feeds. It's called Northern Aggression, the podcast of Northern Aggression. We're talking Big Ten ball. We're talking national ball from a Northern perspective. We're going to be doing 3 or 4 shows a week. One show is up now. We're going to be dropping 4 more next week. So if people want to come find us, we're there. Still doing a ton of Ohio State. We're also now doing this.
0: Love it. Absolutely love it. Some of the best content you're ever going to find. Thanks for your time, buddy, as always.
33: Thanks, brother. I'll talk to you soon.
0: All right, BillandDougShow.com is where you find it. And then this Tuesday, for you Northeast Ohio folks who listen down here in Brunswick at Panini's on the 25th for Ohio State Trivia Night for Bill and Doug. What we learned this week, quite a bit. We'll get to that coming up next in the second hour. Bishop and Friends right here on The Fan.
29: We know everything about you. We know you love the Buckeyes. We know you love the Jackets. We know you're wearing a red shirt. Just freak the hell out of someone. The Fan.
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21: Good morning, I'm Ryan Baker. Gavin Williams improved to 12-7 on the year, and the Cleveland Guardians won their series with San Francisco. They knock off the Giants 5-2. Williams now has 201 strikeouts on the season after striking out 11. You can't make it up for the Cincinnati Reds. They give up 6 unearned runs in the ninth, and they drop their series with the St. Louis Cardinals, losing 10-9. The Browns and Bengals both had joint practices yesterday. Cleveland was with the Buffalo Bills before their preseason game this Sunday at 1. Of course, you can hear that right here on The Fan. Cincinnati practice with the Chicago Bears. Those two play Sunday at 7. Columbus Blue Jackets announced that goaltender Elvis Merzlikins is out after undergoing shoulder surgery. So, sponsored by BMI Federal Credit Union, open a savings account for the youth in your life with just $5 at BMI, and they'll put $100 into a youth certificate.
29: Our top men are working on everything. Except this show. This is Bishop and Friends.
0: All right, second hour on a Friday edition of the program. Browns and Bengals joint practices yesterday. You'll hear from Todd Monken, Joe Burrow on that. Tim May coming up in 28 minutes from now. Two-a-days coming up in the next hour, which means what we learned this week comes up right now.
29: We're not trying to do too much around here, but over the course of 5 days, you might have gleaned some stuff. Bishop and Friends present What We've Learned This Week.
0: So I had a really cool thing happen yesterday. I'll do the Brown side of this coming up in 14 minutes. And they appointed themselves very well. Very well. They didn't get run off the field by the Bills, nothing like that. They definitely hung and hung with a team that a lot of people can think can win the Super Bowl this year. And a reason that a lot of people think that team can win the Super Bowl is because 17. So I was thinking about this. I think I mentioned this yesterday, Bake, on the show. I can't. The last time I remember seeing like a quarterback of Hall of Fame talent practice was Carson Palmer. And it was in Georgetown, Kentucky, is where that was, where that Bengals camp was. And I remember watching Carson Palmer, and every throw was on the screws, like never hit the ground, 7-on-7, no matter what it did. It was all perfect, in stride, everything hit. Yesterday, I got to watch Josh Allen do that. And it's a scene, man, when you watch a master at their craft operate at that level, that close in a practice. It's one thing in a game. Like, you go to NFL games, you see that level, and okay, fine. But in practice, when you're watching them take rep after rep after rep and seeing passes that defy logic, that they get to places that they do. He had a play yesterday in the 11-on-11 where he, in the team portion, where he had the slant. I can't remember who the receiver was on it, but he had the slant, and he kind of cocked it because the Browns linebacker shifted into that zone. They kind of dropped into a cover two, and the linebacker shifted over, and it was one of those ones where he kind of read it, and he kind of half pump faked the quick slant. He waited for the receiver to clear, and then he put it right by the Browns linebacker's ear, like that. Just right by, and I just went, well, okay, that's when you have that's just, there's just a level, even amongst greats, when you see a gold jacket, first ballot, Hall of Fame, MVP level quarterback operate, even among elite athletes, it's just different. And it was really cool to get to see Allen kind of operate yesterday.
21: It's one of my favorite things you say sometimes, Bo, and you almost said it there when talking about Allen, where you're like, oh, that's different.
0: Mm-hmm.
21: And there's sometimes you just see certain things. Mm-hmm. Like, I remember the first time I went out to a DeSales practice and saw RJ Day as a freshman.
0: Mm-hmm.
21: It's like, oh, that's different than most high school quarterbacks. And it wasn't that his arm was better or he was more physically imposing. He just did everything technically right that a quarterback should. And you're like, oh, well, he's grown up around Ryan. Of course, that's going to be different. Even the practice reps, even something where you're not going to throw the ball. Every motion was intentional and everything meant something. And you just see it sometimes, you know, whether it be somebody's speed or their arm strength or their size or their physical strength. It's just like, oh, that's next level.
0: Yeah, it is. It's, you know it when you see it. It's hard to describe it. It's really cool as my boys have gotten older when I saw it a lot in basketball because I coached them all in basketball, and I would see a kid that you could identify. I remember NBC played on an AAU team a couple of years ago that had a kid on it that has already played for Real Madrid. He's already played professionally for Real Madrid like that, and he's going to be like the Darren Peterson kid. And I remember seeing him in like fourth grade, and it was one of those where that's different. That's going to track. If that kid gets height, everything else is there. The bounce is there. The length is there. The feel, all of it. You can just see it. And it's one of the things that's cool as we get back into high school sports, and a lot of it's already started. Football started last night, starts in earnest tonight. You can see it. It's and then to see it. It's one thing though to see it in that scenario where you're talking about fourth and fifth grades. It's another guy thing to say, there's 32 NFL teams. These guys are all the very best of the best, and even there's an elevated level of that that's even beyond.
3: He's playing the hardest position, making it look easy. Like the ease of a 15, 20-yard pass that for a lot of teams would be like, oh, that was a big play. And for Josh Allen, it's like that is a typical first and 10.
0: There wasn't a single time yesterday, and I thought the Browns defense didn't have Carson Schlesinger, didn't have Malik Collins. Mike Hall was running with the twos. Tyson Campbell wasn't always in there at corner. So, like, it wasn't complete, but I didn't think there was anything that he did yesterday that he did not have the answers to the test to. No matter what they threw at him, looks-wise, whatever, answered. There was only one time I remember the ball hitting the ground from him off the top of my head, and it was kind of a wheel route from, I want to say it was James Cook. I think it was. Kind of a wheel route from him out of the backfield. And it was kind of a throwback where he's throwing back across the grain. And he overthrew it, overshot it. But he also put it like the only place where it was not in harm's way. Where only his guy was going to get it. That was the only guy, or no one. And that was the only time I remember the ball hitting the ground. He was just that good. And it's, you know, it's one of those things. It's a crazy sliding doors moment with him, because if the Browns take him at one, does he become this? Who knows? But it's not even, I mean, that's Hugh Jackson and all of that. That was such a mess. It's hard to know, like, if he could have survived that. But a lot of the reason people didn't take him that high is because there was fear that he wasn't accurate. And it was coming on the heels of Jake Locker. You remember him, the Washington quarterback who Tennessee took really high. And he was like a 50% college passer. And they're like, well, we can get him there. Well, they couldn't. They didn't get him there. Allen did one of the things that nobody does. He became accurate. He did. He taught himself accuracy. I mean, this was a guy who didn't grow up with quarterback coaching, wasn't going to quarterback school. Like, he was a kid from California who couldn't get a shot, eventually got one at Wyoming, but he didn't come up in the traditional sense that now these kids do, like Julian. I mean, Julian's been groomed for this since he was probably 8. He's been groomed for this. That wasn't Josh at all. He was very raw, and he took to the coaching. A lot of guys won't take to the coaching. He took to the coaching and mechanically got to the point where he's elite now.
21: And it's crazy, Bo, because you talk about this all the time. Like, we see these athletes at such an early age anymore, mm-hmm. and they're getting coverage like David Gabriel George's and mm-hmm. Peyton Manning's son are on TV last night on ESPN. Mm-hmm. And it's almost like, how did people miss all along the way on this guy? And it happens. Mm-hmm. It happens quite a bit. But like Josh Allen, the physical tools were always there.
0: Always.
21: How did he end up slipping through the cracks and going to Wyoming? And then the Browns weren't the only team that passed on him in the NFL draft that year.
0: I think I have it off the top of my head. So the Browns picked one and they went mm-hmm. Bake. And Bake wasn't a bust. He's not a bust. He's a very solid NFL quarterback. He's not Josh Allen. He's not Lamar Jackson. But he's not a bust. Sam Darnold goes 2. Also not a bust.
21: Sure looked right? like it was, though.
0: For the longest time. But how much of that was on him, and how much of it was on the places that were trying to incubate him and just didn't understand what they had? So he's certainly not a buzz, but he goes 2. So 1 and 2. So Allen could have gone to the Browns or the Jets. The 3 pick in that is Saquon. So that's the Giants.
21: I think Saquon was the year before, because he was number two in the draft.
0: No, he's in that draft.
3: It was Saquon 2, Sam Darnold went 3.
0: Okay. So I have the order wrong. Okay. So Saquon 2, Darnold 3. I'm doing it off the top of my head. So 4 is Browns, Denzel Ward. So you took a quarterback at 1. You weren't going to take one at 4. So that's Denzel Ward. 5, I believe, is Bradley Chubb.
3: It is.
0: So that's the Broncos. You know who the Broncos had that prevent? By the way, he was less than 2 hours from their practice facility in Laramie. That is not far. They should have seen him 1,000 times. Elway was running the operation at that time. Case Keenum was the quarterback of the Denver Broncos that prohibited them from taking Josh Allen. Think about that. What if? If you go Elway, Manning, Allen. And then I think it's the Colts with Quentin Nelson. Is that right?
3: It is right.
0: Maybe. So think about that. Maybe. Who did the Colts have?
3: Was that Philip Rivers?
0: They still would have had Luck. They still would have had Andrew Luck. Because Andrew Luck retired that camp. Oh. So that's why they didn't take it.
21: Maybe the Broncos were gun shy on tall, big-armed quarterbacks after Brock Osweiler and Paxton Lynch.
0: Could have been. But, like, my gosh. I mean, that was kind of like, I always used to say that about Thad, how they missed on Trey Burke. Like, if anybody was going to know how good Trey Burke was, it should have been Ohio State. And that's what I always say about Josh. It's like, if anyone was going to know how good he was, it should have been Denver. He's right up the road. I mean, it's just straight north. It's nothing. So, yeah, it was cool to see him operate. And by the way, and we'll get into this coming up next, the Browns operated pretty well offensively. The thing I was most curious about, other than the quarterbacks, I'll give you my full review of that, but was also the offensive line. We'll get into that and what we saw there coming up next. Bishop and Friends right here on The Fan.
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28: Mostly sunny skies are here for your Friday. Yeah, ending the week with some nice weather. Highs around 81. For your Saturday, increasing clouds with spotty showers and storms popping up in the afternoon and evening. Highs right around 80. For The Fan, I'm 10 Weather Impact meteorologist Justin Gertz.
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29: 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The show that understands the importance of a situational beverage. 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
0: Indeed you are. As always, we are proudly brought to you and sponsored by our great friends at Diamond Cellar, your true jeweler for nearly 80 years. Joint practices yesterday down in Cincinnati and up in Cleveland. Let's start with the Browns. This was fun. A lot of juice to it. I thought both teams competed really hard, really fairly, never really got out of control, a little bit here and there, but nothing really, just kind of what you'd expect. Looked like two teams that were getting used to, finally excited to hit each other. Todd Monken was available post-practice yesterday and had some thoughts on the joint practice.
2: God, was that a lot of fun. Holy shit. Was that fun to compete against someone else? Their guys, our guys got a lot of respect for the Bills. It got a little edgy, but not over the top. And that's exactly what you're looking for. Guys want to compete, right? Got a lot of pride in the way they perform. And I thought our guys, I can only speak to one side. Obviously, the field I was on, but it was awesome. And commend the Bills and our guys for, like I said, taking it to the line, but not going over the line.
0: Here's Todd. He was on the offensive side, obviously, calling all of the plays. Defensive side, I talked about a little bit of that with Allen. But here was Todd Monken on his offense's performance yesterday against the Bills.
2: It was fine. There was, I mean, do you like to turn it over in the red zone? No. Do you like to miss an open touchdown? No. But, again, we got a lot of good work going against someone different, different looks, right? So that was really good. I'll have to look at the film. The one thing I would say, maybe it was just me, it didn't look like we were out of place. It looked like we belonged. That's all we wanted to see, right? Do we belong? I mean, does our first 11 give us a chance to move the ball and score? And I felt that way today.
0: That was really it. And I know some folks have been critical about that last line from Todd there about, you know, I just wanted to see that we belong. This team won 8 games the last 2 years. They were going against a team that can win the Super Bowl. So that's what

0: last couple of weeks, but this was different. This was, he was just ripping it, man. He had a ball to Casey Concepcion on a go that he dropped in a bucket, hit him another one on a big corner, a big over that he hit right in stride. The deep ball to Concepcion was one that we've been waiting for Deshaun to throw, and he finally threw it, and he put it right on the screws. So that gave me a lot of confidence in terms of what that can be. Shadur was really strong as well. He got better as the practice went along. I thought that Deshaun had one really brutal pick where he just didn't see the linebacker and threw it right to him. It was just, and other than that, the thing though that you jump out at watching this, and this is why I think Monk's on a little bit of a time clock here, Shadur and Deshaun split the first team reps. Josh Allen got all the reps. So in a way, you need to get this going so that one of these guys feels like they start to have the answers to the test. Not saying either one's going to be Josh Allen, but you do need to go on this, I think, so that all of that two-minute, all of that red zone work goes to one guy.
1: And Josh Allen probably doesn't need all the reps. Your quarterbacks do need all of the reps.
0: Josh wanted them.
1: Yeah.
0: He wanted them because it was, you know, real football.
1: When I heard Todd Monken's comments at first about, it's fine, want to be belong.
0: Yeah.
1: At first, I was taken back, and I'm like, whoa, wait a second. Mm-hmm. But then I thought about it more, and I'm like, they're playing the Buffalo Bills. Yep. And the Buffalo Bills are a team that I believe, heading into this year, their thought as a team and an organization is Super Bowl or bust.
0: Mm-hmm.
1: And if you're the Cleveland Browns, yeah, you want to show that you belong playing against a team like that. It's not like they're saying, man, I just wanted to show we belonged against the Carolina Panthers.
0: No.
1: Or even worse, showing we belonged against the Arizona Cardinals. But this is the Buffalo Bills. So it's a little different there, I believe, with Todd's comments. At first, I was like, whoa, whoa, whoa, wait a second. But then, yeah, this is the Buffalo Bills. This is the upper echelon. This is the team you want to be hanging in with.
0: Yeah. You're not there yet. Like, you're trying to get there. You're not there yet.
2: And the discourse online for me, as I was scrolling through X yesterday and watching tons of videos, how good, Bo, did KC look yesterday? Because that's all that was my feed, was just KC has the Bills on their heels. It's end arounds to him, screen passes to him, over the top. Obviously, everyone saw the clip of Deshaun dropping the dime to him over the cross in the middle, but mm-hmm. How good did KC look yesterday?
0: So he's blown up the last 2 weeks. Denzel Boston was probably the story of the first 2 weeks of camp, and then KC has blown up the last 2 weeks. His ability to get separation at the snap is elite. So they run him in a lot of different ways. He's one of those guys who you run a tunnel screen with and he can go to the barn with it, but he can get separation anytime he wants. He gets separation off the line of scrimmage anytime he wants. That's what I'm saying. Like, I don't know necessarily that the Browns are going to win the AFC North, but I do think if you're a Browns fan out there, this is going to be a really fun team to watch. And it's also a place that hopefully one of these two quarterbacks ends up being the dude. But if one of them isn't, it is going to be a place, or if neither one of them is, it is going to be a place where you paratroop a quarterback into it next year, a la Minnesota, a la Seattle. You drop a quarterback into it, and you've got all sorts of things to work with. I mean, Spencer Fano was incredible at left tackle yesterday. Like, just incredible.
1: Yeah,
0: like,
1: I heard people raving.
0: He looks every bit like the franchise left tackle you want somebody to be. And he's got the makeup of him where his give a damn is off the charts. So they maybe didn't have that with Jedrick Wills. They had it with Spencer Fano. He has the talent and then the give a damn to be great, like really wants to be. I think the offensive line with Fano leading, it's going to be a big part of it. And then you got a stud in Judkins. And now you have really four really good wide receivers, and their tight ends aren't even really fully formed. Like, Harold Fannin hasn't yet really taken off in practice the way, a little bit of a slow start. He was banged up. But with Boston, Concepcion, and then Bond and Judy, you have four legit, and then Wallace is going to make this team too. So, I mean, you have four legit weapons in the passing game that they haven't had probably since Odell and Jarvis and all of that situation. They haven't anything like that. Concepcion, there's a little Steve Smith to him. You know what I mean? Like, that's kind of...
1: I like that.
0: Yeah. Yeah. He's got kind of that. Like, he's got that explosiveness to him. It was really cool to see. And I thought really the big takeaway for me was just that the Browns offensive line was fine. They were fine. They were creating holes. They were protecting the quarterbacks. I think both quarterbacks had moments. I thought

0: Sean's highs were higher, but he just had the one miss, and it was a bad read. He just threw it right to the linebacker. But other than that, he really was ripping it.
1: So, and I think Todd afterwards said the starters probably aren't going to play Saturday against the Bills. He said now some of the young guys might get in there. That's not great for Shador. And I would think this QB competition is pretty much over. Like, we don't need to keep this going.
0: I don't think I'm with you, but you know, yesterday he split the reps between both of them right down the middle. I mean, it was even. It was Shador and Deshaun split even. So I'm not sure exactly. And this was supposed to be a Deshaun day. I mean, Thursday was a Deshaun day. So he kind of went off the script on that and he split them even. So it sounds like he's going to play Shador for the entire first half on Saturday and then still play Watson in the third quarter. And then, you know, from that point, I'm interested. He did have some interest. I'm curious how they manage all of this because they have Talen Green too, who I know Todd likes a lot. And then he threw a touchdown yesterday, which we haven't seen him do much, but he's got a big arm and he's 6'5 and runs 4.3. So like there's some toolsy stuff with him that I would like to see maybe get developed a little bit. I think there's a potential for that just as a weapon. But yeah, I think by and large, you know, whether they win 7 games or 6 or 10 or whatever, I think it's going to be more fun than it was last year. Like, I know that it's going to be more fun because they have weaponry. Defensively, it's so hard because Carson Schlesinger hasn't been there at all. I mean, he's missed 4 weeks of camp now, hasn't really done anything. Everything that I'm hearing is that it's nothing serious, that they're just doing it out of an abundance of caution. But I do think at some point he needs to start practicing. Tyson Campbell's been kind of hit or miss here or there. And then a lot of their defensive tackles, Malik Collins hasn't participated yet at all. They did get Mike Hall back yesterday in the middle of their defensive line. So obviously he's a game wrecker when he's locked in. He's about as good as it gets. So, yeah, we'll see. I think it's going to be a very interesting to see like the timeline on when Todd does this. And I mean, he's been around these guys for 6 months. Like he knows. I'm sure he knows. There's no way he's completely undecided. You're just taking the good versus the other versus the bad versus the other. And which one do we think is his best chance to win? So is it Sunday? Is it Monday? At some point it does have to happen. Like we've seen a lot. We're 4 weeks of camp. We're 6 months of being around him. Like it's time to get him. And it was alarming. It was so noticeable yesterday because Josh Allen got, I would say, probably 40 reps himself, and the Browns reps were split. So you're missing, somebody's missing out. And that's something that I think Todd wants to get remedied as quick as possible. My hunch is by the time they practice next week, it'll be all sorted out. Tim May in 2 minutes, Bishop and Friends, right here on The Fan.
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0: Friday at 10:30, we talked to our good buddy Tim May of the Tim May Show on Fan Stream Sports on the Bryan Heating and Cooling Systems Fan Guest Hotline. Did you ever cover high school football coming up as a journalist?
7: Oh, hell yeah. My first, the first football game I ever covered in my life for a newspaper was Lufkin News, was Dieball versus Groveton in Texas. And then I started covering Lufkin the next year because I became the sports editor of the paper at the age of 19. But yeah, and my lead was the Groveton Indians massacred the Dieball Lumberjacks 35-0 last night. And my mom, bless her heart, loved me so much. She goes, Tim, I'm really proud of you, but don't you think that your first paragraph was a little harsh? I thought it was genius, you know? hey, that was back in the day, if you remember correctly. Anyway, when you first start out, cliche is the name of the game, baby.
0: Yeah, it's funny. So high school football starts in earnest tonight throughout Ohio,
7: yeah.
0: And we had some games last night, and so you start to get the feels for all of it. And I know you've lived in other places, although I've been here a long time and grew up in Texas, and I've lived all over the place. I just think that I've said this about Ohio. I think Ohio probably does Friday, Saturday, and Sunday better than any state in that
7: Their
0: Friday night lights are as good as Texas. In a lot of places, they're as good as Georgia, mm-hmm. Florida, any of the places I've been. Their Saturdays are as good as anywhere I've been, and their Sundays. Mm-hmm. Browns-Bengals games are pretty damn awesome. Like, they really do check every single box around here, and it really starts on Friday nights.
7: Yeah, but, Texas, you got to remember, Southwest Conference, the core was in the state of Texas, you know, back when I was growing up. And and then, of course, the Cowboys and then the Houston Oilers. But, you got the Cowboys and the Texans down there. But, yeah, I mean, it's as good as anywhere else. The crowds, I'm not sure Texas high school football, with a few exceptions now in certain areas around the metro areas of Dallas, Fort Worth, and Houston, Austin, and San Antonio, I'm not sure they draw the crowds they used to draw. But, Lufkin, where I grew up in East Texas, they built an 11,000-seat stadium in 1973. You know what I mean? So, Friday Night Lights, and Lufkin was a town when I was growing up, about 28,000, 30,000. Now it's about 35. Hadn't grown a lot, but football's still huge. I don't know. I would probably still put Texas on maybe a level ahead of Ohio in that regard of the people who show up. But no, you're right, dude. Bradley High School is right around the corner. About a mile from my house and over in the Hilliard, and I've walked over there a few times through the woods to get to the games. Now there's a housing development between us. It's made it easier. But Centennial High School, I'm looking out on their practice field right now from our the Tim May Show studios. I got Dylan Davison here. We're recording today's show. Taking a respite from that to talk with you. But yeah, we've watched them, put together a team through the preseason. And, city schools sometimes have a little bit more of a challenge from a facility standpoint. Mm-hmm. Than the suburban schools. But, yeah, man, I think suburban high school football, especially around Columbus, is as good as it's ever been, if not the best.
0: I think it's the best it's ever been. When you have, even in the 20 years that I've been covering it, Tim, the idea that you could have multiple public school teams with incredible elite facilities. And I said this, I encourage the audience off the top. I'm like, if it's been a while since you've been to the high school team in your town's game, go. Just go. And what you'll see is... Tim, you'll see a
7: pregame.
0: It's the last. I really believe this. I think it's one of the last communal things we do.
7: Yeah,
0: truly.
7: It is kind of,
0: like where like 5,000-6,000 people show up in a town and we all kind of row in the same direction. Like your town may have a 4th of July thing, or you may have a big Memorial Day or Labor Day thing. But every Friday night, a lot of these suburban communities and even the cities, like, all get together and we all go. That's what we do on a Friday night. You go watch a high school football game.
7: Follow the team bus.
0: Yeah, right.
7: Hickory, but no, that's you're exactly right. Vacate the town. That was what's funny, because not funny, haha, but interesting, because Hilliard, when we first moved to Hilliard, my wife and I, back in '85, they had one high school, And then they got a second one. And I can't remember the coach at the time at, it's now, Hilliard, Davidson, but it used to be just the high school. But, I walked up and walked into the end zone, when they had their little stadium right in the middle of downtown there and watched games walk in like the, late second. My point was there were a lot of people there who were against having a second high school because it was going to dilute the talent. And now, of course, they've got three. And there's probably talk about four, but you look at Dublin. If Dublin had just one high school, what kind of like football teams they'd have. But it creates obviously opportunities for others. But like, you know, Brock Boyd, why is Brock Boyd, why is he competitive? Why is he so damn good? Why do people gush about him? You know, Jermaine Matthews, yesterday I'm going to have that little clip on my podcast here in a minute, just talking about Brock Boyd. He couldn't even get the words out except how good he is, you know what I mean? And but he played for South Lake Carroll, which opted not to, you know, unlike Frisco, which has got like six or seven high schools now. You know, the South Lake Carroll area decided to stay with one high school so they could dominate. And, for example, so that's what you run into down in Texas is these suburban schools that have just exploded size-wise. But yeah, it's cool, man. You think about how good some of these teams could be if there was just one high school in town like Pickerington, you know?
0: It'd God, yeah. Olentangy.
7: Oh, yeah. Absolutely.
0: Good Lord. Like all the state championships went up there. Yeah, every one of them you could play that game with.
7: I may name every one of them before we're done. Go ahead now.
0: You've been at the availabilities as you always are. One thing I always like to do in the availabilities is I always like keep notes of guys that people bring up their names without being asked. So when I in the first 3 days of camp, the name that kept being brought up without being asked was Earl Little Jr. And so if I hear it a bunch, I'm like, okay, then he's a dude. Who are some names that you're hearing that are just kind of being volunteered?
7: Without a doubt, Kari Wilder, you know, a freshman defensive end. I mean, when so many people are talking about him, that means he's making an impact like you're talking about, right? And, dude, they're good, you know, you might as well play freshman now and early softs as soon as you can because they have five to play five. Not that the really good ones will be there more than three as a – Sean Springs once said to me, walking off the field at the Rose Bowl, I didn't tell him to redshirt me in my first year. That was his fourth year, but his third year playing. But the bottom line is, there are a lot of guys, several guys like that, but that's definitely a name that's come up in the last couple of weeks that seems to be on everybody's lips. And just the depth on that defensive front had to come around, right? And I think they're getting it in all kinds of ways. And then you look for example, Matt Patricia had his defensive player of the practice or whatever. What was it yesterday? And it was Edric Houston. You look at it, just the picture of Edric Houston standing next to Matt Patricia. He's like trimmed up, looks ready to rock and roll this year. This time a year ago, he was dealing with that hyperextended knee, suffered from the first day, first play of practice. And he wasn't quite the guy he wanted to be until maybe later in the year. But that's kind of the guys that you're going to see bubble up as this season ensues, but especially those guys got to really come online by the time they go to Texas, you know? And so there are several guys like that. And Isaiah West, you know, the two running backs, we were writing off almost Bo Jackson at the beginning of camp because Isaiah West was going in ahead of him, it looked like, with first-team reps. But even Isaiah West is gushing about Bo Jackson, you know, and how good he's looked, along with Peyton Pierce and others who have talked about Bo Jackson and his make you miss ability now and stuff. So, yes, there are a lot of guys you could talk about right now, Bo, who could play a big role. But if there's that many guys, you got to figure the ball is going to get parceled out and it's going to be hard for one guy to just really, you know, go crazy. Except they are going to get the ball in number four's hands.
0: I think they'll find four. Hey, first time since 2015 an SEC team did not get an AP preseason number one vote. Not a single one from an SEC team. When we did 20 most interesting, I thought Georgia was probably the best of the bunch, but a lot of people think Texas might be there too. We'll see. What would your top five have looked like?
7: I would have Ohio State where it is, number one, but it'd be a debate in my head between Ohio State and Oregon. I think Oregon's got a great roster. But just what we were just talking about, I think Ohio State's got a hell of a roster, and you haven't even really seen the depth of it yet, at least the public hasn't. And then I'd have a hard time not having Indiana in my top three or four, only because I think they've gotten better in a lot of other areas. And I'm curious about Josh Hoover, you know, the transfer quarterback, because I knew Mendoza was going to be pretty good this time of year ago. I was gushing about Indiana from the start. Notre Dame doesn't play anybody. So, and if their roster is as good as everybody says it is, then they deserve probably being the top five because, you know, they have a good chance of going 12-0. And then five, you know, I don't know. There'd be a big debate in my head between several teams. But if you had to push me, I'd probably say Georgia because I know Georgia's got a hell of a roster and they're laying in the weeds. I mean,
0: they are.
7: Nobody's talking. Dude, when no SEC team gets a first place vote, even the people in the SEC are doubting them. You know what I mean? The SEC area, territory, the voters down there. So I think that's going to be a curious season to watch. But I'm telling you, Phil Steele said it a couple of weeks ago on my podcast, and he said probably with you, but the team he's really got his eye on the SEC is Alabama because they can't be a lot worse than they were last year, and they weren't that bad last year. They just weren't up to snuff.
0: No, if he gets quarterback situated, then
7: they could. Offensive line, that's where they were really hurting last year was offensive line.
0: Yeah, absolutely. Great stuff, buddy. When's your podcast drop, buddy? When's it drop today?
7: As soon as me and Dylan get back, double down with Double D, Dylan Davis, as soon as we get back to business here, probably in about an hour.
0: All right. You have that to look forward to, which is nice. Thanks for your time, buddy, as always.
7: Have a good time at any kind of high school football game tonight, brother. See you next time.
0: Absolutely. You can't help but have a good time at a high school football game. We'll do a little thing or not a thing up next. Bishop and Friends right here on The Fan.
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0: All right, time for a little thing or not a thing on a Friday edition. 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
1: So the Cincinnati Bengals are playing the Chicago Bears Sunday night at 7, and they had joint practices yesterday in advance of that game. After the joint practices, Joe Burrow had some media availability, and he talked about how this year's the only thing that matters.
26: I'm trying to put it out into the world. I'm trying to manifest it. I'm trying to show our guys the urgency that I have and that I want us to have as an organization to go and make it happen. You know, the you can keep pushing it down the road, or you can talk about it now and say this is the year. And, you know, I'm tired of saying next year, next year, next year. This is it. You know, your life is too short to keep pushing things down the road. And I'm trying to instill some urgency and some intensity in everybody to go and get be great every day and try to go make it happen.
27: Do you feel like it's got to be now or never this
26: year? That's how we're, that's how I'm treating it, for sure. That's how I'm treating it.
1: Thing or not a thing.
0: Well, it's the now or never follow up is kind of silly. It's not now or never. I mean, it's certainly though now. And the window with this roster is probably 2 years. It's probably 2 years where you still have Burrow in his prime, and his prime is going to last as long as he can stay healthy. I mean, he could have another decade. But where you have Chase, Higgins, defensive line, every box checked, this is it's this year, probably next year. You have a 2 year window where you need to go win the Super Bowl with Joe Burrow with this group, with Ja'Marr Chase at his peak of his powers, T. Higgins at the peak of his powers. It's this year and next year. And I love Joe's approach to all of this. And I know you're with me on this, Bake. I think they are an incredible value as a Super Bowl champion. Incredible value. I think their roster is as good as any in the AFC. I would put them only behind the Rams and I guess the Seahawks a little bit, but I think that they're right there, and I think they're a better roster than the Bills. I think they're a better roster than the Chiefs, than the Ravens, and everybody. So just go do it is kind of the job now at that point. So I don't, it's not now or never, but it is now and next year kind of in this window.
28: And it makes it easy for the Bengals because everyone in that locker room knows, I mean, this is our year. That's how everyone in the locker room should already be thinking. So I love Joe putting the urgency on them. From the Bengals' point of view, I would say, yes, Joe, we obviously want to attack the Super Bowl this year, but we can't have 10 games of Super Bowl window being open and then injury hit and Super Bowl window is closed for this season. He talks about, you know, not wanting to wait till next year, but his injuries have been a reason for that. I mean, he's missed time in three of the last four seasons. Every time he goes down, what do Bengals fans have to say? Hopefully next year we can get 17 games out of Joe. And part of that is the O-line, and that's not his fault, but part of it is, you know, he's been getting banged up every single season. Can he stay healthy for 17 games this year? I hope so, because then they'll be pushing for the playoffs. But if you're not staying healthy, this Bengals team can't do it without him.
1: Well, a lot of people were saying this was Burrow putting pressure on the front office. Do you take it that way at all?
0: Not at all. I think that the front office has done everything that Joe has asked.
1: I kind of agree.
0: I mean, he wanted Higgins, Chase, and at the time, Trey Hendrickson all signed. They did. They probably should have done an extension, probably should have done it sooner on all of them, would have saved money, but they eventually did. Look what they did this year on the defensive line. Like, they've done their part. Now it's up to them to stay healthy. I don't think Burrow, I think the two people who are under the most pressure in the NFL this year, though, by far, are Josh Allen and Lamar Jackson. I think the most pressure in Cincinnati is actually on Zach.
1: Yeah,
0: absolutely. I don't think it's on Joe. I think in both the Baltimore and Buffalo situation, you would say to yourself, those two guys, because I'm guessing they had a hand in naming the new head coach. Cincinnati, they can still blame it on Zach one more time. So I think the Cincinnati pressure is on Zach, not Joe.
1: I saw this from Brad Crawford of 24/7 Sports. BYU is introducing various new fan experiences this season for home games. For $800+, you can get a press box pregame meal and views of the stadium. If you want to attend Kalani Sitake's postgame presser, $650. Pregame on-field photo shoot before the Notre Dame game, $500. BYU trying to make money like everyone else. Thing or not a thing?
0: Smart thing. Found money. It would irritate the heck out of me if I'm at a Kalani Sitake press conference and I've got a bunch of fans in there trying to ask questions or boo questions that are tough. I mean, that would be really ridiculous if they do that. So hopefully they have them in like a pen or something like off to the side so they're not like in the middle of all of it. But look, it's found money. That's what this is. Here are things that we can offer that we can now charge for. What can we charge for them? I don't know. Let's throw it out there and see. And away you go. So, I think you have to do these things in the current climate of the sport.
28: Yeah, I think it's an amusement park. That's what it is. Yeah. It feels like you're paying for different things and different experiences. Are you getting the fast pass or not when you go to the Ohio State games? That's what we're getting to here. And this is what makes me laugh. Like, when I hear them being able to go to Kalani Sitake's press conference for $650, in my mind, it's... You're paying $650 to hear, how did the team play tonight, Kalani? And then that answer. Like, for me, not the best bargain. But also, I think they might need to institute maybe a breathalyzer for the fans before they walk in there.
0: Well, it is BYU, so you might be okay on the breathalyzer.
28: You're right. That's a safe spot for it.
0: Yeah.
1: I was thinking about this yesterday. Like, Bo, you've been in those press conferences at Ohio State. There's not a lot of room, and there's people running around everywhere. You get... 20 fans in there, nobody's going to be able to move. Somebody's going to be getting hit in the head with a camera.
0: No, there's not enough room for the media in the Ohio State media room. I assume it's the same place that they did it forever. I mean, there's no room to move in there. When they start bringing players in, you can't even operate.
1: Kelsey Mitchell officially holds the WNBA record for the most consecutive 20-point games in league history. Mitchell is the first player to top 20 points in 21 consecutive games. She broke Asia Wilson's previous record of 20 straight 20-plus point games. She did it in just the first half last night. She scored 21 points before halftime of the Indiana Fever's game with the Dallas Wings. Unfortunately, Mitchell's team and Fever lost 91-85. She scored 37 points, though, in the game, tying her career high. She also reached the 900-point mark for the season on Thursday, just the fourth WNBA player in history to do so. Mitchell is now averaging 24.6 points per game this season, second most in the WNBA behind Asia Wilson. Thing or not a thing?
0: She's a stud. Just is. Always has been. She can score the basketball. And I think what's cool is she's having this incredible season, and the Fever are like in the middle of all of this culture war stuff and not effects. Like, they just keep winning. She's keep averaging 25 a game. I'll see you next time out. Like, just water off a duck's back. Really cool, and she's been fun to watch all the way through.
28: Yeah, she's on like one of the greatest scoring runs of any Ohio State basketball player, men's or women's, ever right now, and she's doing it at the highest level. And the best part, 37 points, but the Fever still lost. What a disappointing way to have the record broken, but a great night again for Kelsey.
1: Ohio State men's basketball team could soon be adding the final member to its 2026-27 roster. Aaliyah, a 6'9" forward from Argentina, whom the Buckeyes have been targeting as an addition, posted about Ohio State on social media. yesterday. So he shared a graphic from the Ohio State team shop with the caption, "Let's go Buckeyes," on his Instagram story. He also shared a tweet on Thursday with the words "Al Finn," which translate to "at last," and it had hearts in Ohio State colors. Ohio State has not officially signed Aaliyah, but as of Thursday night, he is listed in Ohio State's student directory. Thing or not a thing?
0: I don't know, because I've never seen this dude play. So I don't know. I can't possibly tell you if it's a thing or not. If he's a, maybe he's a bench guy, a rotation guy, who knows? Maybe he's a stud. I don't know. I'm not watching kids from Argentina. It'd be impossible for me to know. The way you presented it to me, Vake, leads me to believe that it is a big deal, but that's probably a question for like Jardy.
28: Yeah, the research I did told me that he's playing professional basketball in Argentina and Spain. 6'9", plays more than like a 4 than a 5, but I'm more than welcome for any good European players here on this basketball team for Ohio State. We have enough players that I already can barely pronounce their names. I can do Aaliyah.
0: And this is why this is why the football thing happened this week, by the way. This is why. Because of professional European players, South American players playing college basketball. This is how they lose in court on the NBA guys who play G League, and this is how they lose in court on the NFL guys who are training camp. Because it's all the same. What's the difference if it's here, if it's overseas? That's the problem. So this is, again, the unintended consequences of it all. Two-a-days in the final hour. We are in the NFC North. This is a banger of a division. We will do the Lions. We will do the Bears. Former Bears great Tom Thayer will join us at 11:30. Bishop and Friends right here on The Fan.
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1: Good morning, I'm Ryan Baker. The Cleveland Guardians won their series with San Francisco, beating the Giants 5-2 yesterday. The Guards head west to start a series in Colorado against the Rockies at 8:40 tonight. Joey Cantillo versus Tanner Gordon, a pitching matchup. The Cincinnati Reds gave up 6 unearned runs in the ninth yesterday. They fall to the St. Louis Cardinals 10-9. The Reds heading to Arizona to face the Diamondbacks at 9:40 this evening. Coverage over on the Fan 2 begins at 9:10. The Cleveland Cavaliers and guard James Harden have agreed to a 3-year, $97 million extension. That pushes Harden's career earnings to $414 million. The Columbus Blue Jackets announced that goaltender Elvis Merzlikins is out indefinitely after undergoing shoulder surgery. Roosters has given away 12 Ultimate Buckeye experiences, tickets, sideline passes, and trips to a Buckeye first-round postseason game. 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
0: I had mentioned with Tim Mahan several times this week that the last time the SEC did not get a single first place vote in the AP poll was 2015. And I've mentioned several times that that was the year the Ohio State was a unanimous preseason number one. What I didn't know and what Bob told me via text was that in his research, that was the only time in the preseason AP poll that there was a unanimous number one was 2015 Ohio
1: really?
0: State.
1: Really?
0: Which blew my mind. That like 95 Nebraska, 06 Ohio State, some of those Miami teams, the USC teams with Pete Carroll in them, like none of those were unanimous. It's amazing to me.
1: Yeah, Miami, you would have thought in that 01, 02 season where Ohio State beat them in the national championship, the 02 season. Yeah.
0: Yeah.
1: That's crazy. What about some of Saban's teams?
0: None of those teams were unanimous either. Yeah, just 15 Ohio State. Pretty wild that that wasn't the case. I mean, even if you go back, like, Even like 93, the year that Florida State finally won it, like that was their super team preseason, that was the team to be it. But they weren't. It was always something that was spread around a little bit. So interesting nugget there that was the only time that was the case in the preseason. All right, final hour of the program, time for 2-a-days in the NFC North. Hit it, fellas.
25: Bishop and friends present 2-a-days, our professional preseason preview of all 32 teams. Will your favorite team win it all this season? Doubt it.
0: We are in the NFC North. So we went from like the dregs of the NFC and the NFC South to another massive division here where you have a bunch of teams that have all been really good in recent years. And probably the standard bearer in the last half decade or so has been the Detroit Lions, who were built with Chris Spielman at the top, with John Dorsey in certainly an advanced scouting role as one of the heads of the scouting department, and then with Dan Campbell and his personality. And people made fun of it and doubted it and eating kneecaps and all of the things that Dan Campbell preached, but it all worked. I mean, they were mocked for drafting a tight end and an off-ball linebacker. It all worked. Like, it's worked. Now, the question is, did they miss their window? And when I look at this team, I think that they did. I think that the window was missed a little bit by them, and I think injuries undid them. They probably should have played for a Super Bowl in one of those years where they had those incredible records with all of this thing rolling. But there is a changing of the guard there a little bit. David Montgomery is out. Taylor Decker is out. Alex Anzalone is out. These are guys who are kind of linchpins of their run that they had. They did bring in replacements. Isaiah Pacheco comes in from Kansas City. I think he'll do very well. There is a change of pace. But you are seeing this roster turn over a little bit, and they're going to be competitive. They're going to be in the mix. But in terms of like winning the NFC, to me, this feels like they're kind of in a little bit of a transition on the fly here, guys.
1: It kind of feels like that, doesn't it? Like, I still believe in this team, but they could slowly slip into rebuilding really soon. And maybe they're doing a great job of tinkering on the fly. They had to get rid of a couple wide receivers, but they've drafted some good ones here. Tesla has been good. Jameson Williams seems to have something there. They don't really seem to have a big receiver, though. Maybe that's because they have Sam Laporta at the tight end position, and he can fill that role, but he's had some trouble staying healthy and whatnot.
0: Is that your lean? Is that a lean for franchise great, you dad? They don't have a big receiver.
1: I'm actually not going there.
0: Oh, you're
1: I
0: not
1: thought
0: going
1: I
0: there.
1: Was going there, but yeah. I'm not.
28: I might be going there.
0: yeah.
1: It's actually hard to believe I'm not going a certain running back either, and that's one of my favorite of all time.
0: Right, yeah.
1: I love Dan Campbell, but he can be a little reckless sometimes, and it just, gosh, I still believe in this team, but they're right there teetering on the edge.
28: And the Dan Campbell thing's interesting because when they went 15-2 2 years ago, like every risk he took was pretty much hitting. And then when you're the risky coach and you aren't getting wins, you get put in a really dangerous scenario where last season they finished 9-8, missed the playoffs. So they start analyzing the risk you take a lot closer when you aren't making the playoffs. When you're winning, every risk is a win. When you're losing, every risk is a miss. And that's the hard part about Dan Campbell coming into this year, is the pressure's really mounting. If they can miss the playoffs again, then they're really going to start analyzing what he's doing on third and fourth down.
0: I think you're in a transition. I think they're going to try to kind of retool this on the fly and try to get younger. They got kind of expensive. They had to let some guys go, and they're kind of in a position of transition to try to get back. My hunch is, as long as Spielman's there, that Dan Campbell is going to be the face of the Lions for a long time. Like, to me, this feels like a Tomlin-type run. He's young, he's energetic, he's the face of the franchise in every way. I think they'll just draft guys that fit his DNA. They're so aligned. So I know Spielman. I know Dorsey really well. Those guys are cut from the same cloth. Same dudes. And my guess is Campbell's a dude too. So I think it all is kind of lines up in terms of this is what the Detroit Lions are. And so I think they'll just draft around it. And Dorsey's great at drafting. He's great at identifying talent. Coach grade for the Detroit Lions for Dan Campbell, Bake.
1: So I've given this a B+, and I love Dan Campbell. And I think the players love Dan Campbell too. However, he's a riverboat gambler, man. And sometimes when you live by that sword, you also die by that sword, and it can be pretty gruesome. And I think he just needs to tone. Maybe you can't. Maybe that's just what makes you so great. But I question a lot of times the things he does going for it. So I can't go A plus or an A on Dan, even though I love him.
28: See, I love Dan Campbell, too. I've got him as an A minus here because I think he's a true culture builder. I mean, he turned around one of the worst franchises of the past 25 years in the Detroit Lions and immediately instilled the culture. And what you were talking about, Bo, is spot on. Like, it's from top down. Mm-hmm. I mean, they've clearly shown everyone what their identity is, and it feels like he's doing a good job of getting that across to the players. But the buy-in's only there when you're winning. If it rolls off the rails, then it's harder to have that culture stay.
0: I'm going to go, I really want to go A, because of everything that you guys have both said. I do think it's probably B plus, because I think where he's at now is he has to prove that he can hire coordinators. Can you hire coordinators? Like, they had Ben Johnson, he was elite. Like, that's been a step back without him last year. So he's got to prove that he can hire coordinators to handle his business. I mean, he's called plays at times. Like,
1: I think he is the play caller right now.
0: Is he still? Yeah, man's got to know his limitations.
1: Aaron, like, Glenn, too.
0: Yeah, Glenn, too, with the Jets. So they lost both coordinators at the same time. Uniform grade on the Lions, Bake.
1: I think this is probably right now a B or B minus, but this is another one that should be an A. Just go back to your old school uniforms. Your Barry Sanders era uniforms.
28: I've got this one down as a B plus for me. I don't hate the retooled uniforms they've come out with. They've got a really sharp gray one with some a really nice bright blue helmet that I love. I think the blue and the silver goes really well together. I think it's a pretty good take on what the old ones used to be. I think their blackout uniforms look good with the bright blue helmet. I like these ones.
0: Yeah, they did about as close as you can be to the Barrys without wearing the Barrys. They're very close. They actually went back to the Honolulu blue, which is their color, so they brought that back. They look very similar. They do have the Barry Thanksgiving ones as an alternate, which are really, really slick. Yeah, I think this is a B plus, A minus type spot from a uniform perspective. They've had some bad ones, but they're on the right track now, at least paying some homage. One franchise great you could add to this team, Bake.
1: So it's crazy that you mentioned, I said something about big receivers, yep. And that's not where I was going. And my favorite NFL player of all time that's not a Cleveland Brown is Barry Sanders.
0: Mm-hmm.
1: But I think their running back and receiver rooms are pretty good. You know what room I don't think is very great on this team? The cornerback room.
0: Mm.
1: So give me Dick Night Train Lane.
0: I was hoping somebody would do that.
28: I'm so glad you went there, babe, because those are the two names I had circled. Was Dick Night Train Lane, because nothing would make me happier than getting any of the commentators to be able to use his name on a big play call, because Night Train Lane is one of the greatest nicknames in NFL history. But I'm going with Megatron. His career was cut short anyway. He didn't play long enough. I'll take a couple more years of some good red zone jump balls in the end zone, picking off players left and right.
0: Both Calvin Johnson and Barry Sanders, who are both first ballot gold jackets, and I'm with you. Barry's one of those guys that if you didn't see him play, it's hard to describe it. If you weren't there to live through it, it's hard to describe his greatness.
1: I don't know if I ever saw him get tackled by one human being.
0: No. No. No. And he was kind of a one-man show. Like, they didn't have a lot around him, and they still got to an NFC championship. I think it's Calvin Johnson, though. I think you put Calvin Johnson with Jameis Williams and Amon Ross St. Brown, and look out. That's a problem in every way. But, yeah, they have some good ones to choose from. Franchise tier for the Lions, Bake.
1: So, this is kind of hard for me because I feel like they're maybe in the best run of their franchise history right now, but it's kind of teetering, and if I feel like this goes downhill, there's going to be a complete sweep of the front office, because I think probably these guys sometimes can wear on people and whatnot. Overall, throughout the history, like, they made Calvin Johnson retire early. Mm-hmm. They made Barry Sanders retire early. And their lows have been really, really low. I give this franchise a D. Maybe that's harsh, but
28: that's pretty harsh. For me, I mean, if you had asked me 5 years ago or 6 years ago, I would have grouped them right in with my own Cleveland Brownies as about the only other franchise that could compete with them with some of the embarrassing lows that we've had. But the past couple of years, I think their culture has really trended upwards. So I'm going to put them up to a C, and that's hoping that Dan Campbell can keep this thing rolling for now. But, I mean, you even think about Matthew Stafford. He was there for a long time with Megatron, and his best years in the NFL have been since he's left the Lions, and he was good at the Lions, but they were so dysfunctional that an all-time great, probably on a Hall of Fame trajectory quarterback, couldn't even lift him out of it. So for me, I'll keep him in the C.
0: I'm going to go C, too. I think, but the last 4 years gets him there, because otherwise they're a D, probably, maybe even an F. But I think they're C based on where they are right now. They have an identity. They're rowing in the same direction. Win it all, playoffs, building or busting, Bake?
1: I've got them as playoffs, but they're teetering on busting.
0: Yeah.
28: I've got them playoffs as well. I think that, but the division's tough. It is a tough division.
0: Yep, I think so too. I think they're a playoff team, and we'll see if they can live up to that standard. A team that won this division last year is the Chicago Bears. They are up next. Bishop and Friends, right here on The Fan.
25: 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This promo is uncomfortable. The Fan, Ohio's girth destination.
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4: From the Logan AC and Heat Services Weather Center.
6: Mostly sunny skies are here for your Friday. Yeah, ending the week with some nice weather. Highs around 81. For your Saturday, increasing clouds with spotty showers and storms popping up in the afternoon and evening. Highs right around 80. For The Fan, I'm 10 Weather Impact meteorologist Justin Gertz.
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0: Former Bears great Tom Thayer going to join us in 11 minutes from now on the Chicago Bears, and that's where we find ourselves in 20, rather in 2 days. We just did the Detroit Lions. We're in the NFC North. Last year, the Bears 11-6. This is what I had. I had them as a playoff team last year. I just thought just too much talent and believed in Caleb Williams enough in the development, what Ben Johnson was doing as a play caller, that it would get there, and it got there in a big way. Right there on the precipice of playing for the NFC Championship, lost in a divisional round in a thrilling

0: stud. He's out right now in preseason, but he's a guy that they're counting on in a big, big way. So I think when you look at the Chicago team, you say, is this a team that's ready to just take that next step and be a Super Bowl contender? They might not be all the way there yet, but I do think they will get there sooner rather than later. I mean, good Lord, just look at their tight end depth alone. Colston Loveland and Cole Kmet at tight end. I mean, it's crazy the amount of talent that they have there. The running back room, Manungai came along, Swift, Williams, the line up front. It's a ready-to-go team, man. It really is. And it's crazy because they have all this stuff off the field with the stadium and going to Indiana and all this stuff with Kevin Warren they're dealing with. And yet on the field, and maybe this is the best case they've ever had for probably the timing of the stadium, this is the best the Bears have been maybe since they were building the 85 Bears in terms of sustainability.
1: So they had two of my favorite draft picks, and not last year's NFL draft, but the year before. And you mentioned them in Luther Burden and Kyle Manungai. I really wanted the Browns to draft Luther Burden when they took Schlesinger and Quinshon Judkins in that draft last year. Now, both of those picks look good for the Browns, and now you've got Boston and Concepcion. But I thought Luther Burden was somebody who would have been great on the Browns, and Kyle Manungai is just a hammer at that running back position. I had a lot of questions about Caleb Williams, and I still do have a little bit, but one thing I don't have question about him anymore is he's an elite playmaker.
0: Mm-hmm.
1: Now, he does things unconventional sometimes for quarterbacks, and he makes some wild mistakes sometimes, but that dude is an elite playmaker, I believe. Ben Johnson, is he a guy that can keep this run as a head coach? He's obviously very talented as a play caller, and I think Dan Campbell rubbed off on him a lot as far as getting the guys to follow me. Can he keep that going now in year two and beyond?
2: Yeah, it feels like if Caleb has last season again, they're a playoff lock, not ready to win the NFC. If he takes another step, then they're pushing for Cam win the NFC. And the end of their season last year was like some of the most fun NFL TV there was. They were winning in spectacular ways, and we'll see if they can carry that over into this year, or maybe Caleb just plays a little bit better and they don't get themselves into some of the trouble they were in late in games last year, but it was some special football.
0: I think Caleb Williams is an example of how lucky they were to land on Ben Johnson in year two, and how borderline they could have absolutely undercut his entire development had they waited any longer or had they gone in a different direction. Because I think he could have got wrecked. Because there was times in year one as a rookie that he looked lost, totally lost. Last year, great coaching. He ends up, now the completion percentage isn't great, it's under 60%, but if he gets that to 65, which should happen in this offense, you want to talk about playmaking, 58%, but 39-42, 27 touchdowns and 7 picks. He also ran for 388. So you're talking about some big-time playmaking numbers from Caleb, and it's just a matter of they got the right coach in the right spot, and now this franchise is in a position to really build on something and be in the mix for a very, very long time with this group kind of all going together. Coach grade for Ben Johnson on the category. Bake, what do you got?
1: I'm going to give him a B+. I thought he did good in his first year. He's a little weird, you know, taking his shirt off and flexing in front of all the guys. But if there was a little more here, maybe I could get him up to an A. But I have him at a B+. He did a good job in year one.
2: I was really impressed year one. I have him an A-, just because of the development of Caleb. And that's one of the toughest things for a lot of coaches to do, especially in their first time being a head coach, is can you have this team rolling in the right direction? And then can you get your quarterback to take a step? And he had both. And so last year was really, really impressive. I'm expecting the exact same thing in year two for him.
0: So I think year one, it's an A+. But to your point, Bake, I have to see that he can maintain it. Like, I saw the impact Kevin Stefanski had year one as a play caller, but then from a leadership standpoint, the second year kind of got away from him a little bit. Can Ben Johnson deal with it if they get off to a slow start? What does that look like? Because I don't know what his makeup is yet. So I'm going to go B, but an A+ first year for him. But let's see what happens if there's some adversity this year. We'll see. Uniform grade on the Chicago Bears, which are largely untouched for 100 years.
1: I've never really loved the Chicago Bears uniform. However, as you mentioned, they're iconic, and they've largely not done anything to them. They've kept them the same, and I respect that. You know who it is when you see it. I give them a B.
2: I have it down as a B+. The tradition that's continued on. The C is iconic. The

0: haven't touched them a lot, so that makes it even better. Even if I don't really love them as much, they get a little boost because it's been so long.
1: I think it's an A. I think it's an iconic look. You may not love the colors. You may not love this. I do think it's interesting that they never put like an actual bear on their uniform. Like, you're kind of a cool thing, and they've never done that. They've always just had the wishbone C. But it would all works. And when you see it, you see Butkus, you see Singletary, you see Peyton, you see all of them. They just look like the Chicago Bears. You know who they are, absolutely. All right, one franchise great you could add to this team.
2: God, there's so many good ones here that you could go with. However, the one thing I think this team is really lacking is a playmaker in the front seven on defense. So because of that, I'm going Brian Urlacher. He was a unicorn. He could do anything. He could come and rush the passer. He could go intercept to cover guys. And so I think it's Urlacher for me.
0: For me, it was also Urlacher. I think the offense has a ton of weapons. It would be nice to have Urlacher in the middle directing the entire defense because he'll make up for deficiencies across the board. Great leader. If I was to pick another one, it would be Sweetness. Throw him in there. They could use another running back.
1: Sweetness would be unbelievable. Now, Bake, you're not that much younger than me. It shows your guys' age. Like, you went middle linebacker, but you didn't go Singletary. And what are we doing?
2: Well, I mean, he was great, but I would have gone Butkus if I was going that kind of.
1: Well, you could do either one. They're both first ballot all-timers. Singletary was my guy. So, Mike Singletary wearing number 50 in the middle of this defense. They have Devin Bush. They signed from Cleveland. He'll look great. He's playing middle. I like Devin a lot. He's not Mike Singletary. So, but yes, on the defensive side, they've had a lot of them you could choose from. Franchise grade, S being the best, F the worst.
2: Can't coach them. Can't win with them, Bo.
1: It's amazing. Won't do it.
2: I've got the Bears again. Maybe I'm grading hard here, but I've got the Bears as a C. Like, they've been to Super Bowls. They've won. It's been a long time, though, since they've won one. And they're about to move to Indiana. I mean, what are we doing?
1: Yeah,
0: I've got them as a B minus. They haven't been good in the past couple of decades, turning it around now a little bit, but they've been so average pretty much the majority of my lifetime. But there is history there, so they get a little bit of a boost for me.
1: Yeah, I think the history kind of lifts them to a C, and I think where we are right now probably lifts them too, because I've always thought that this is one of the biggest underachieving franchises in the NFL. I mean, it's a Bears town. Chicago's a Bears town, and they have it to themselves, and it's football crazy. But the McCaskies and Hallis families always owned them, and so there's always a ceiling on how big that they can get on all this stuff, but they should be better than they are. I mean, they should be a gold standard. They should have no problem building a stadium. They should build it exactly where they want it. It's ridiculous that they're in this position that they're in. So, yeah, I think it probably is a C, although their history is more of an A-type history if you go all the way back. Win it all, playoffs, busting, or building for the Bears, Big?
2: I think they think win it all, and I think they should. I think this is a playoff team, though.
0: I think so, too. I'm in playoffs here. I think if Caleb takes a huge jump, maybe they could push for win it all, but I still think they're probably a year away.
1: Big, I think you said it. I think 100%. They think they can win it all. And I think they should think that. So I'm going to put them in the win-it-all category. Year three for Caleb. Like, they got no real holes. Let's go. But, yeah, I think they're a playoff team for sure. They're not going to be my pick to win the Super Bowl. But I think in their building, they probably think that they are. Tom Thayer, who actually won a Super Bowl in Chicago on one of the most colorful, coolest teams ever, the 85 Bears, will join us in 2 minutes. Bishop and Friends right here on The Fan.
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1: All right, let's get some perspective on the Chicago Bears and the NFC North by a guy who ought to know. He spent his life in the region, certainly, and he joins us on the Bryan Heating Cooling Systems Fan Guest Hotline. He's color analyst on the Bears Radio Network and on the 85 Bears, a Super Bowl champion. My favorite NFL team of all time were the 85 Bears. Tom, thank you so much for taking the time. Tom Thayer joining us. Let's start, buddy, if you would, with the off-field stadium issue. How much of is that being discussed amongst the fans? What do you think, if you were to ask fans, what do you want the Bears, where do you want them to play, what do you want it to be, what would their answer to that be?
10: Well, you know, from the fans, it's a nonstop topic. And I'm a guy, I grew up in Joliet, Illinois. I've been a Bears fan my whole life. I played for the Bears. I've been a season ticket holder. And I've been a broadcaster now for 30 years for those guys. So I hear it in the grocery store. I hear it wherever streets I'm walking in Chicago or in Joliet. And it's just something they want to get resolved. Okay, for the next 4 years, where can I make my plans of where we're going to be going to watch the Bears from this point on? One thing about it, I've been in every new stadium built in North America and a lot across the country in the last 40 years. So the Bears are... You know, the Bears fans, the Bears support, they deserve a world-class facility no matter where they put it. And I think that's got to be the most important requirement of wherever they built the stadium. Would I like to see it be in Illinois? Yeah. Would I like to see it be a renovated Soldier Field right on the lakefront? Probably. However, I'm not any part of the decision. So when they finally do decide where they're going to build it, just make sure they reward the fans with a world-class facility.
1: Yeah, that's one of the things. You think about not being a dome, you can't host Super Bowls, and that's a city, as you know, that can host all of those things and do it in spades. So be interesting to follow all of that. The good news for Bears fans are it appears that this is a roster, Tom, that's ready to have a hell of a run. I mean, it's really loaded, incredibly exciting towards the end of last season. You just want to build on that momentum. What was the second half of last season like for you as a broadcaster, seeing these young stars start to really take shape, especially, obviously, Caleb?
10: You know, I think the perfect guy to be put in place was Ben Johnson. He's really the guy that changed the culture and got the ball, you know, pushed down the hill and allowing it to pick up momentum. And then he, you know, had a lot of a great working relationship with Caleb Williams, which you needed to have, considering what his expected future is and was in the NFL and where he was drafted. And, you know, everything else contributed. The tight end position, Colston Loveland, Roma Dunze, the wide receiver position, the free agent offensive lineman they brought in came and they developed a good relationship and stayed healthy throughout the season. You know, they need more production out of the defensive line last year and going forward. The linebacker position was okay, and then they had a lot of injuries at the defensive backfield. And that kind of seems like the same thing that's plaguing them right now beginning this season. Mm-hmm. And so If they can kind of solidify the rotation of seven or eight defensive linemen, make sure that the linebacker position can stay healthy and stay on course, and then figure out what they can do at the defensive back position. They've already had an injury, 4 to 6 month injury to Kobe Bryant. Kyler Gordon is yet to see the field. So now you put Dennis Allen in that difficult position of trying to figure out who the best defensive backfield can possibly be in a super competitive passing league. But I still have so much faith in Ben Johnson and his message to the team that he kind of keeps my belief going that it can pick up right where it left off. However, it's not going to be easy because they do have some really important pieces to replace. And a lot of the focus has been on who's going to play left tackle for the Bears. And you know how important that position is. So they got to see if one of these guys rises to the top. And it's not a decision you want to make. It's somebody that plays better than everybody else. And it's an easy decision to be made.
1: Tom, you mentioned Ben Johnson in your belief. We've seen a lot of these kind of hotshot offensive coordinator guys who come in and they've got all the they got the feel for play calling and all of that. And I saw this in Cleveland a little bit with Stefanski early on. But then the question become, okay, but can he also be a leader of men? What do you see in Ben? Because what I'm hearing is that he is a leader of men. What did you see in him in terms of beyond just the offensive acumen that leads you to believe that not only is he brilliant there, but guys will follow him?
10: Well, you know, like you mentioned, I've been around the Bears now for a lot of head coaches, and I played for the best of the best and a guy like Mike Ditka. And he got his message across from the podium, and it carried weight into the locker room. So the very first day that Ben Johnson was hired, the first thing he says, the players need to get comfortable being uncomfortable. Mm-hmm. I need a running back that's willing to get the dirty yards. My wide receiver mantra is no block, no rock. And so every time he's gone to the podium and he has said something to the media, it's carried a lot of weight into the locker room. He's not sitting there telling you, oh, these guys have had an unbelievable practice, and if they keep practicing this way, we're going to win a lot of games. They went last year to Detroit the second week of the season and gave up 50 points. The first thing he said at the podium the next day was, we don't practice hard enough. And if we keep practicing like this, we are not going to win very many football games. And he is not afraid of calling guys out specifically and encourage them to play better or play up to their expectations. And I just think that when you're in a football organization like the NFL and you're always searching for alpha males, you need some in the locker room, but there is no more alpha personality in that building than Ben Johnson.
1: That's massive. That's massive. So then you're checking all the boxes, talking to Bears great Super Bowl champion Tom Thayer, color analyst on the Bears radio network. Let's have the Caleb Williams conversation right now. Year one, coaching change happens. More misses than hits, probably. Last year, electric, as certainly down the stretch, absolutely. That completion percentage, though, still south of 60%. When you think of him in year three and year two with Ben, what are you looking for specifically for him to lead you to believe that at long last you've got the guy? I'm sure you think that anyway, but just what are you looking for from an improvement standpoint from Caleb?
10: You know, his work ethic and his work results are evident. So I think anybody nowadays in the modern terminology of an NFL system, the difficulty of mastering the language takes a couple of years. So last year when I would be out of practice and I'd stand near the huddle and you would hear Caleb get the information from Ben in his huddle, and then sometimes the hesitancy or the re-huddling because you're trying to figure out what did I say, what does the audible mean, and how does it factor in everybody else's jobs in the huddle. That is not happening anymore. Caleb can play a faster brand of football because he has been invested in the terminology. He knows what it means. He knows what the audible means. He knows how to make quick adjustments at the offensive line if somebody is out of position. And now he knows how to read the safety position after he said all that. And so I think if you can put Caleb in a position where he has a solid throwing foundation with little interruption, I think that he's the guy that can raise that completion percentage. I don't know if it's going to get to 70% this year like Ben wants him, but Ben wants points. He wants to put the ball into the hands of his playmakers in space. And when you think of, when you look at some of the guys they already have in place and some of the new guys they brought in, brought aboard, if he can get the 3.5 seconds of protection that he needs, he's going to become that quarterback that ultimately he's going to be. But the longer he has invested time in this terminology with Ben, he is the play caller. He designs this offense. He's got a great assistant coaching staff around him. But it's really the Ben and Caleb relationship that's going to take this position to that next contract that could be up near the $500 million mark.
1: It's crazy when you say it out loud. I know it's there, but like half $1 billion for a quarterback. Tom, I'll get you out of here on this one and greatly appreciate your time, sir. As we're in the middle of August now and a couple of weeks before we get going, what is kind of your 1-4 pecking order in the NFC North?
10: Well, it's going to be interesting because Green Bay had a big changeover in coaches. I think they brought in 20 new coaches. The Minnesota brought in Kyler Murray. Detroit brought in a new offensive coordinator, and they're trying to replace some really important parts on the offensive and defensive line and at the safety position. So whoever can replace their needs the best. And the Bears is at left tackle, defensive line, and safety. And I talk about all the other positions. Mm-hmm. I think the Bears are going to stay competitive. They're going to be right up there. And they play Minnesota week 2, and then they play them again in week 18. The key is going to be week 12 and week 17. That's when they play Detroit. On Thanksgiving Day in Detroit, and then 5 weeks later in Chicago. So as the culture change that Dan Campbell has done in Detroit is undeniable, and it's going to be a difficult circumstance to go in there Thanksgiving. I just hope 5 weeks later the outdoor weather is deteriorated so much that it's a factor on an indoor team playing outdoors in late NFL season.
1: It was a privilege and an honor to get to talk to you, buddy. Thank you so much for your time.
10: Thank you.
1: Greatly appreciate it.
10: I appreciate it. Thanks for having me.
1: All right, that's Tom Thayer, color analyst on the Bears Radio Network and a member of probably the most fun team in the history of the NFL, the 1985 Chicago Bears. We get you three things on a Friday. Up next, Bishop and Friends right here on The Fan.
11: Tweet from a listener. Are you carrying the Buckeye game today? Considering we've never not carried one, yes. The answer is yes. The Fan. Ohio State football. Training camp report.
12: 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Ohio State's defensive coordinator, Mac Patricia, entering his second year working with the Buckeyes. And while generally you see the defensive secondary using three cornerbacks, he talks about the possibility of three safeties.
13: One of the things that happens for us defensively is always, you always have to also look at see what offensive personnel is on the field. So in some of those different groups, it could be personnel based on what we're seeing that, just has that different mix of players on the field. And I think being in between, if you do have to have three safeties on the field against like a bigger personnel group, can you hold up or can you not? If you don't, then you go to bigger, obviously, personnel up front. And some of that, I think, in the back end is honestly figuring out, because there are new players on the field, what exactly are they? Are they safeties, nickels, corners? Like, I think we're still evaluating that through the spring and trying to figure out what are the best positions for those guys. Maybe it's just DBs. I don't know.
12: We'll have more after this.
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12: We previously heard Ohio State defensive coordinator Matt Patricia talk about the use of whether it's three cornerbacks or three safeties in their defensive secondary. He also speaks on how certain situations could dictate the use of three linebackers.
13: I do think we have a lot of flexibility, which is nice, in both groups, which is great. Hopefully we can use both in those situations. It's interesting, you know, the game of football kind of cycles through, you know, and what was old is new and kind of vice versa. So I see a lot more of those bigger groupings coming back. So obviously the bigger the offense gets, then we have to be able to hold up to that. And so maybe the third linebacker on the field is important in that situation. And then being able to have the multiple flexibilities of DBs is good, because I think that puts a lot of stress on the offense. So I do think we, you know, have to try to figure out a way to do that as much as possible.
12: That's Ohio State defensive coordinator Matt Patricia. The season opener for the Buckeyes is Saturday, September 5th against Ball State. We'll have another report next week. This is Paul Keels on the Ohio State Sports Network. From Learfield.
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1: All right, before we get to three things on a Friday, what are we on the poll today, gentlemen?
2: 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LSU is leading the way with 50% of the vote. Penn State is next at 23.6, Florida at 8.3. And then the category you love, Bo, others, 18.1.
1: Mm-mm-mm. 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Can't, it's too big. Too big. Tighten. All right, time for three things on a Friday. Hit it, guys.
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2: Mm.
1: That's a fail.
2: Mm.
1: Do you know how many kids? I got three. Well, two. NBC probably doesn't wear jerseys anymore. I had two in the house who would die for a 4 or 10. You're going to make some money doing that, and you're going to be able to pay them some NIL for doing it. It's pretty easy. The reason I know it's easy is the Browns do it at the stadium. They have all sorts of blank youth jerseys. You go in there, you get any name you want on the back, have them in every size. It's not hard. I'm not saying you have to do it in the red one, the white one, and the black. Just do it in the red home, fine. But you should be able to go in there and print the jerseys that you want. And to not be able to do it's a bit of a fail. And you're leaving a lot of money on the table.
2: So I saw this just a little after 11 o'clock this morning, that the federal government has granted the NCAA a stay on the Colorado injunction, allowing players from the class of 2022 to come back for another year of eligibility. Andrew Brandt tweeted this morning that he's heard that there are players in NFL camps asking to be released right now.
1: Yeah.
2: Rather than 2 weeks from now, so they can go back and play college football. And I heard Greg Sankey talking about this yesterday, asking for someone to help. Well, Greg, you guys did this with Brennan Sorsby. You all stood up and you said, we're not going to let this happen. We're going to make teams ineligible, regardless of what people say in courts, and we're going to make teams forfeit games. Greg Sankey, if you don't want Will Wade doing this, tell him if he uses these players, they are ineligible and you forfeit all of your games. Then let somebody come back after you in court if they want, but throw it out there now. I guarantee you Will Wade isn't going to use those players.
0: Just a little controversy around it make those NFL players question it too. Is it worth trying to release myself into a question mark? Because if it's not guaranteed, they're not going to try to get off that roster. That's how it goes. First thing for me, my beautiful fiance comes home today. She's down doing vet school right now, trying to become a doctor. I'm up here talking about Ohio State Buckeyes on the radio. But she comes home, so I've got a big day ahead of me. I got to get some cleaning done, dog to the groomer, mow the grass, put the house back in shape before she shows up.
2: Keep the sugar mama happy.
0: Uh-huh, got to keep this house. It's been like this the whole time, love. I swear, it's vacuumed every day.
1: It's never changed. Number two for me, I see the Minnesota Timberwolves and the Minnesota Lynx have been bought by $4.5 billion, one of these hedge fund guys. So this is now the four largest sales from NBA teams have all happened in the last 17 months. Minnesota, the Celtics, the Lakers twice. This can't be what the NBA wants. It can't be. And I do wonder, the more you read about this Mark Walter stuff with the LA, the more I think, my God, is there a lot of this that's going on where these guys are massively leveraged, loans out on valuations and upside down? Because none of this stuff is worth this. There's no way that it is. It doesn't make sense. So I guess you're worth what someone's willing to pay, but it's hard to believe that it's real. So it makes you think there's a little bit of a Ponzi scheme that's happening there across sports.
2: Probably a lot, Bo. More than we would ever guess. 26 years ago today, one of the greatest baseball ejections of all time happened. The Reds were beating the Chicago Cubs 4-1 in the sixth inning. Close play at first base. Barry Larkin's called out. Lou Piniella comes out of the dugout to argue. Slams his hat on the ground immediately. The umpire tosses him, and Lou immediately marches over to first base, rips it out of the ground, and throws it over towards second base. The argument continued for about another minute after that. The Reds went on to win the game 8-1. In the greatest professional sports season of my lifetime, the Reds wire to wire. I was 9 years old, 10 at the end of it. The only time any one of my pro teams has ever won a damn thing.
0: Second thing for me, I got some breaking news from my brother yesterday, because we were talking about KC Conception and how good he looked at camp. And he was like, you know what KC stands for? And I was like, I don't know what KC stands for. I just say KC because I assume that's his name. His name's Kevin, and the C stands for Conception.
2: No,
0: so when you say Kevin, or when you say KC Conception, you're saying Kevin Conception Conception. A little redundant.
2: Wasn't that like JT? Wasn't it just JT? The JTT was added because it was for Tui Molau?
0: Yes.
1: Yep.
0: So yeah. Now for me, it's just KC Jr. That's his nickname for me.
1: That's exactly it. Finally, number three for me, go to your high school football game. It's a beautiful night. We've had some crazy weather, but I think today's going to be pretty good. If you're looking for something to do tonight, go to your high school football game and then listen to Bake after.
2: Yep, that's my third thing. High school football overtime tonight after our game of the week, Olentangy Orange at Olentangy Berlin. Just go ahead at 6:30 tonight. Throw on Skip Mossix tonight in high school football. Listen to the Orange Berlin game, and then make sure you tune into Lee and me after.
0: Final thing for me, a little bit of Rothman and Ice up next. JP in for Rothman. So we got some Joshua Perry and some Austin Ward coming up at 2 o'clock. Stay tuned for those guys.
1: Yeah, that to look forward to, which is nice. Have a great weekend. We're back Monday. Bishop and Friends right here on The Fan.
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2: Good afternoon, I'm Ryan Baker. The Cleveland Guardians got a series win over the San Francisco Giants yesterday when they beat them 5-2. The Guards head to Colorado tonight to take on the Colorado Rockies at 8:40. Joey Cantillo gets the start for Cleveland. The Cincinnati Reds had a rough ninth inning yesterday. They allow 6 unearned runs. They lose to the St. Louis Cardinals 10-9. The Reds head out west to Arizona to start a series with the Diamondbacks at 9:40. You can hear that over on the Fan 2 tonight, beginning at 9:10. 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
12: In the office, baby. Going out.
1: And here we go. Welcome back into another edition of Rothman and Ice. I'm Matty Ice, TLC in the house. And to my right today, ladies and gentlemen, Olin Tangi's on, the former Buckeye, Joshua Perry in the building. JP, welcome back, man. What's been up?
13: Man, been ripping and running. Been on the road. Glad to be back in the city, though.
1: Been on that private jet, huh? Coast to coast, that private NBC jet.
13: So I was out at Wisconsin yesterday. I was in Madison.
1: Yeah.
13: And I ran into Luke Fickell's wife.
1: Okay.
13: And it had been a while since I saw her. We're catching up. And so she's asking me about all the different things that I'm up to and where we had been. And then she says, well, do they fly you private? I ain't got that Coach Fick money. You know?
1: Yep.
13: I ain't got it like that. We travel.
1: Nice. First class. Okay.
13: But. Not private.
1: Not private.
13: No,
1: not
13: sir.
1: Not private. That's an expensive ticket for anybody. You got to have a lot of coin to get that done. Folks, thanks for joining us. As always, we appreciate your time. Here's our lineup for today. Mike Petraglia covers the Bengals. He's going to join us at 1 o'clock, 2 o'clock. We'll talk all things Buckeyes with the one and only Austin Ward. And then at 2:30, we'll throw some chin music with our guy, Jensen Lewis. If you miss any of that, don't worry. You can always catch up. Wherever you get your podcast, just type in Rothman and Ice. Everything we do from noon to three, we'll be waiting there for you. JP, high school football is back tonight.
13: It is.
1: Shout out to my pick, North Panthers. They're on the road at Troy tonight. Can't wait to see what they got cooked up this season. But up in Olin Tangi tonight should be a fun one. We got Olin Tangi Berlin and Olin Tangi Orange coverage for you right here on the Fan. It's going to start right around 6:30. JP, how you feeling about this high school stuff, man? I love it. This is when I really start to get excited, when the high school kids can get it going.
13: It's super exciting. And listen, I'm an Olin Tangi Brave for life, but I do live up a little bit further north now. So the Berlin Bears are right in my backyard. I'm actually going to head out there tonight. The unfortunate thing about my schedule setup is I don't get to watch a lot of high school football.
1: Mm-hmm.
13: So this is the one time this year I'm going to be able to get out there. Got a little inter-district rivalry going on, so excited to watch these kids get back to work.
1: No doubt. TLC, what's going on, man? How you feeling today?
14: Oh, my goodness. I'm so excited because Josh was here today.
1: You know what's crazy is that he never is that excited when it's just AR. He's never started the show when I'm so excited.
14: Too mundane.
1: You guys are here.
14: Too status quo.
1: Whenever you're here, he gets charged up, man.
13: Yeah, because he knows what's getting ready to happen.
14: Yeah.
13: We have some good back and forth today.
14: Daddy's home.
13: Daddy's home.
14: Daddy's home today.
1: Oh my goodness.
14: But I was telling you guys before the show, the pre-shows when Josh was here are the absolute best parts. Talk about how we're just hating fiction and would never read books like that. But I was excited to see Joshua because I felt like I saw him all weekend, because when I was at my family reunion, I told Joshua, I said, dude, it was like a 24/7 Joshua Perry glaze fest of all of my relatives just talking about how great Joshua is.
1: You know what it's like, and this is, I'm being honest, it's what you hear about Archie Griffin. is what you hear about JP.
14: Two-time Heisman winner, Joshua Perry.
1: You're not in the room, people speak very highly of you.
13: I appreciate
1: very
13: that.
1: Highly of you.
13: I really do appreciate that. Now, I could not ever say that anybody would speak as highly of me as they would of Archie.
1: What I mean by that
13: and
1: is
13: that's a different stratosphere.
1: There's been so many people that have told stories about meeting him, and they are just he's just always so nice and always so consistent with it. And that's some of the stuff that's out there about you. That's what I meant by that.
13: Now, Cole's family is great, though.
14: Oh, well, they love you back.
13: Yeah.
14: I had one cousin texting Joshua. I had another cousin saying, I've only met Joshua once, but he's always responding to my Instagram DMs. Like, he acts like he's known me forever. I had an aunt saying, oh, I love talking to Joshua. We talk about politics all the time. I agree with everything he says. And then I had an uncle who said, oh, yeah, Joshua Perry, that's the linebacker who was at the wedding, right? Yeah, I went to the bar, and he was up there reading a novel. Smart guy.
13: Yeah.
1: I'm like, reading at a wedding.
13: I like to read.
14: He was reading at a bar.
13: We talked about the books. So there was a time in my life when I was a kid where my mom, during the summer, she would make us read for 2 hours a day.
1: I like that.
13: Like every weekday.
1: Yeah, I like that.
13: And so I actually developed an enjoyment for reading. Now, the older I got, less time I had to read. And so now I'm trying to reclaim that part of my life.
1: Okay.
13: So typically, airports, airplane, great time to do it. Mm-hmm. Also, if you're sitting up at the bar by yourself, break out a novel. Get a little reading done while you're having a little cocktail.
1: Tablet, hard copies, all of it, all the above.
13: This has been a point of contention in my marriage, as a matter of fact.
1: Mm.
13: I have a lot of books. You read it, and then it's just kind of there for show to let people know that you read books, right? Yeah. My wife is like, we're done. We're done with the books. You don't need another book. She made me buy a Kindle.
1: Okay.
13: I don't prefer it.
1: You like to turn the pages.
13: I do.
1: You like the hard copies.
13: I do. I like the physical media.
1: Yeah.
13: I do. And I prefer a hardcover versus a paperback.
1: Mm. Okay.
13: Yeah.
1: How many books? You got a big bookshelves or anything?
13: I got books in boxes right now, as a matter of fact, in my office. Like, I've got some up on the shelf, but it's like just boxes.
1: Best book you've read recently?
13: That is a tough question. I'm reading one right now, Boys Will Be Boys. It's a Jeff Perlman about the Cowboys in the 90s.
1: Okay.
13: I like some of the stuff that he's written, been very good to read. Shoe Dog was one that I really enjoyed as well. I read that a couple years ago. And then it feels relevant, but like Bill Rabinowitz writes the championship book for Ohio State.
1: Go get that.
13: Have to get that.
1: Go get that, folks. Good
13: Have
1: stuff.
13: To get that.
1: Yep.
13: And there's one out about Indiana that's it's in my duffel bag right now. I'm going to read it. Hopefully, I'm going to knock it out in the next couple weeks.
1: Okay. Speaking of Indiana, I know you've been traveling around. You made your way over to their facility. I'm sure the vibes are really, really good over there. So you've talked to Kurt Cignetti. You've seen kind of what the playmakers, the new quarterback's going to look like. What's the temperature over there right now?
13: So the biggest thing that stood out to me, like even the last couple years, 11 wins and then an undefeated national championship, you look at that roster physically, and they didn't look like a big-time outfit. In particularly the front seven and the offensive line, you're like, guys are a little bit sawed off. You know, maybe their ankles are a little bit too thick, right? Like they just didn't look the national championship caliber.
1: Yeah.
13: I walked in that practice. They got length on the D-line. They got dudes that are twitched up. The offensive line looks great. They've got some good length in the secondary. Big wide receivers. And I Charlie Becker, bigger dude than people would imagine, but like seeing him physically in person was impressive. I talked to Bryant Haynes, their defensive coordinator. Yeah. He was our linebacker GA in 13.
1: Mm-hmm.
13: So I'm asking him about just the difference in personnel. And he was like, you'll love this. He's like, who was that guy that we had in 13? He's like, longer dude in the secondary, played nickel. He's like, what's the guy's name? Tyvis Powell. Tyvis Powell. He said, Tyvis Powell, we got one of those now. He said, I've never had one of those before. We got one of those.
1: That's amazing.
13: Yeah, it was great, man.
1: It was phenomenal. So no, that's good, man. We're going to play a game at 12:30. We played a game yesterday, JP, looking around the AFC North and the NFC North. And on a scale of 1 to 10, TLC hit us with some questions and our confidence that this guy could do that. This guy won't be able to do that. We'll do that at 12:30 about some of the Big Ten stuff. Speaking of Indiana, last night, Fernando Mendoza out there in front of the world in preseason week number 2. Mixed bag for him. I think one of the big takeaways for me was, all right, you threw a pick 6. It's the preseason. I don't think you want any quarterback trying to run down the defender and diving onto the ground in the preseason. I don't really love it in the regular season.
13: I agree. Preseason, absolutely not. But I remember you and I having conversations last year about Fernando, and you wanted to dive into the tape. And I know one thing you were curious about is how is he going to handle the under center type of stuff, right? Yep. And so I think it looks to me, JP, that you were right, that that's going to take some time for him to get under center, turn his back to the defense, and all that stuff.
0: So I never liked him as a number one overall guy because I felt like he's still pretty developmental, right? Like, he's not a guy to me that comes in immediately transforms your organization. Now, down the line, I think you have a pretty good guy in him. I'm not exactly sure he's going to ever be a Hall of Famer. To the point about turning his back, you saw the sack that K-Mac had. Mm-hmm. So this is under center, play action. And I think the mechanics of him doing the hard play action fake and then getting his eyes around so he can read the rush and then read down the field, something he's going to have to improve on. But that's also middle pressure. And one of the things I've talked about with Fernando Mendoza is he can handle pressure that's coming from the outside pretty well. He knows how to step up in the pocket. He can get you some yards out there if it breaks down. When the pressure is coming from the middle of the line, he struggles. When it's right there in his face, he struggles. And that's kind of what happened on that pick six that he threw. Mm-hmm. Now, that's got to learn. Young player, give him all the grace in the world. You never throw that ball late over the middle of the field. I think part of the reason he makes a mistake like that is a guy who's highly intelligent and is very football smart and aware, yeah, is because he had that pressure coming right in his face. Mm-hmm. That's something that he's going to have to adapt to. I think it's a combination. He's got to get better with interior pressure, but he's also got to figure out, and there's a lot of quarterbacks coming in the league right now, figure out how to do that under center, turn your back to the defense, get your eyes around and make a play.
13: I have to imagine that's really, really hard if you've never done it before, yeah, haven't done it at a high clip. He's in a situation to where I don't think they're going to ask much from him this year anyway.
0: Yep.
13: I think you get whatever data you can get.
0: It's a great situation for him, by the way.
13: I agree, right? I think Kirk Cousins can hold it down for a while. You have to get, I'd like to get, you know, a handful of games to see what you got, to see, can he handle the things that you're talking about? What type of personnel do we need to bring in around him, and then turn the page into the offseason and do your thing there. I always forget how physically imposing he is as a quarterback. Like, he's every bit of that 6'4".
0: He's big dude.
13: 6'5".
0: Yeah, he looks thick forearms.
13: Yeah, man.
0: Yeah. No, absolutely. He's a good-looking athlete.
13: Absolutely. So we'll see. They have what they think is a trio that should do some damage. Mendoza, Brock Bowers, Ashton Jeanty. They got to get that offensive line in order.
0: They do.
13: The playmakers, on the outside, not so great either when you get past Brock Bowers. Coming up next, we're going to go down to Cincinnati because it's Joe Burrow sending a message to the Bengals front office. Some think so. We'll give you our take next. We're Rothman and Ice right here on The Fan.
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26: Mostly sunny skies are here for your Friday. Yeah, ending the week with some nice weather. Highs around 81. For your Saturday, increasing clouds with spotty showers and storms popping up in the afternoon and evening. Highs right around 80. For The Fan, I'm 10 Weather Impact meteorologist Justin Gertz.
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0: Welcome back in. Let's get to it. Am I allowed to say Happy Football Friday? Is that allowed today on August 21st?
34: Absolutely.
0: High school officially kicking off.
34: Yes.
0: Week zero next week, and then it's on and popping for game week. What are you guys doing at NBC for week zero coverage next weekend?
34: We've got San Jose USC for week zero. So I will be on the road late next week.
0: Okay.
34: It'll be our, I don't want to call it a test run or a trial run, but it'll be the first one of the year. Work out some of the.
0: Nervous? You guys nervous over there?
34: I get nervous. I get butterflies.
0: Mm-hmm. That's a good thing. People say that's a good thing. I believe it's a good thing.
34: Yeah. So we'll work out whatever needs to be worked out, but. Very excited to be back at it.
0: So when the producer's in your guys' ear saying, you know, 3-2-1, whatever it is, when that red light comes on, the nerves are...
34: I got to take a deep breath while they're counting down. Mm-hmm. Then the open rolls, and they start counting again until the mics come up, and I'm like...
0: Got to lock in.
34: One of those.
0: Got to lock in. Yeah. They'll be looking forward to seeing you cover the sport we love all year long. Going to be good stuff. Everybody's going to be locked into what the Cincinnati Bengals are doing this year because there's just so much excitement about this season because of the defensive additions. However... there's always been big picture conversation around Joe Burrow and reading into some of his comments. So we've played and all heard plenty of comments from him that are like, okay, where's he at mentally? Had the comments a year ago about wasn't having fun, didn't have a whole bunch of joy and all of that. So there was a clip yesterday from his media availability that a lot of people are reading into. And maybe is he trying to send yet another message to the front office? Let's play it and react.
1: I'm trying to put it out into the world. I'm trying to manifest it. I'm trying to show our guys the urgency that I have and that I want us to have as an organization to go and make it happen. You know, you can keep pushing it down the road, or you can talk about it now and say this is the year. And, you know, I'm tired of saying next year, next year, next year. This is it. You know, your life is too short to keep pushing things down the road. And I'm trying to instill some urgency and some intensity in everybody to go and be great every day and try to go make it happen.
2: You feel like it's got to be now or never this year?
1: That's how I'm treating it, for sure. That's how I'm treating it.
0: All right, so there are some that have heard that and think that that's a shuttle shot at the front office. I saw Dan Orlovsky say, that's win or I'm out. Did it hit you that way?
34: The part that kind of hit me like that was when he said life is too short. Right, like that line to me stood out more than anything else he said there. The other part too that makes it seem like he would be ready to open up some trade options, right, is saying that he needs to instill urgency. So like you're as an organization, like you're just not urgent to capitalize on a window. Like that to me feels weird. Like if he's talking about players, like, so you're just out here to collect a check, like you're not urgent to win. That to me speaks more to like he's seeing some systemic things that he's really not loving.
0: It feels to me that going back to the Carson Palmer deal, right? Because there was some of this going on as well, where he was obviously unhappy. He didn't like how the organization was going about their business, whether it was lack of investment in the roster, lack of resources around the building facility.

0: 6-11. And so when you are one of the best in the sport, you better be frustrated about that. I hope that this isn't a, hey, we got to win the Super Bowl this year or I'm out. I think there is something to building and stacking over a couple of years. And so I wonder in his mind, what is that bar that they need to achieve for him to feel comfortable and feel cozy about, yeah, I'm good. I don't want to think about maybe moving elsewhere.
1: So that to me is one of the more interesting things is I think defining success solely off of winning a Super Bowl is so narrow. And there are a lot of things that are out of your control a lot of times that have to happen. I think when you have the roster in preseason to do that, like your goal should be, let's go win the thing. But if you don't, I don't think you can say, well, the whole thing's a failure and we got to blow it up. So I'm to your point, make it to the AFC Championship game. Do you feel good about that? If you make a Super Bowl appearance but don't win, do you say, okay, like this is we're in a place where I feel like we can run it back? Anything short of that, are you questioning? I could understand that. But if the idea is 100% win the championship, or I don't want anything else to do with this, I think that it's a very narrow way to look at the organization, the strides that you've made, and ultimately like success in the NFL. It might be a year down the road.
0: Yeah.
1: Like you got there, you could replicate it. Running to somewhere else might not be the solution.
0: Exactly. And so look, he's under contract until 2029. Jamar and T are locked up as well. I don't think it's going to get to that point to where we're turning the page to next offseason and we hear, oh, this is a, I'm going to retire. I'd rather retire than come back and play for you guys. I'm not getting that level of animosity right now.
1: What if it goes bad though?
0: So you're saying like, okay, when you say bad, what's baked into that? Injuries? Or you're saying just straight up bad? Like they're out there and it just, for whatever reason, the defense is awful.
1: Defense is bad. Maybe it is an injury situation. Like I'm a former athlete. Like I get to a point where I talk myself into like, this place is kind of cursed.
0: Mm.
1: Right. But like, if it doesn't go to plan and they regular season fall short of expectations early out in the playoffs, whatever the case is, then what?
0: Here's what the first domino that I think falls is Zach Taylor.
1: Yeah,
0: I think that's the first domino that falls. We watched Steelers, Ravens, Browns all move on, especially the Steelers and the Ravens with established Super Bowl winning head coaches. When you go down this road, that's usually kind of how it works, right? Mm-hmm. You go to the head coach, they're not going to pick Zach Taylor over Joe Burrow. That would be the dumbest decision anybody could make. I'm living in a fantasy world that's, let's say it doesn't work out. They don't make the postseason for a fourth season in a row. I think that would be it for Zach Taylor. Unfortunately for him, and you know whose music you're hearing, that theme music? It's Bill Belichick. It's Bill Belichick leaving North Carolina, coming to Cincinnati. You don't think that would be intriguing to Joe Burrow to go from Zach Taylor to Bill Belichick? Because I think this is it for Bill in North Carolina this year. I've been saying that for a minute now.
1: Right. So if it's it, does that mean he had back-to-back ass years in the lower level where everybody expected him to just drop his rings on the table and turn UNC into a contender, where his GM, that's his homeboy that he had to have around, is on administrative leave, and his son disappeared, and I hope everything's going well with him, but had to have him around too?
0: Guess what's
1: going
0: to happen? I'm going to bring out that Men in Black zapping pen, and we're going to forget about all of that. We're going to forget about all of that because I think it would work.
1: Can I ask a question?
0: Please.
1: How much was Bill and how much was Tom?
0: I've always been Team Tom. Always. That's where I'm at. But the reason why you're asking this question is the reason why I think it could work in Cincinnati.
1: He turned Mac Jones into a bum.
0: He did. And he made some awful personnel decisions. I can't support any of that. But you asked me a question that had Brady attached to it. And if I can attach Burrow to that, I think there's something there. So you don't think he's just staying at North Carolina for like the next 4 years or whatever, do you?
1: I think this is probably going to be it. I don't anticipate that it's going to go particularly well this year.
0: Yeah.
1: But if people are knocking, banging down his door after the 2 years that we just watched, that to me points to organizations that are unserious.
0: I think there are a ton of those franchises
1: out there
0: that keep.
1: And the man is old. How many good years you think you're getting out of him?
0: We only need
1: three. He's going to cheer competitions. He's got other things on his mind right now.
0: He does. I think he would at least get an interview. I'm not saying it would be a slam

0: dunk that that's the guy. But if he is a free agent, and if you're the front office, you don't think about, man, this could make our quarterback good, bringing in the guy that won all these Super Bowls of arguably the best to ever do it. I think that could sway him a little bit.
1: Yeah, I mean, I think that there would be people that would entertain that conversation.
0: Yeah.
1: I have just gotten to this point where I am giving lion's share of the Patriots' success to Tom Brady.
0: I am with you on that.
1: I am evaluating the Bill Belichick before and after Tom Brady, who was not a very good coach, and Bill Belichick, the college coach, who was not a very good coach, and I see red flags everywhere.
0: Okay. Okay. I don't see them everywhere. I see a few.
1: I see him everywhere.
0: I see a few.
1: He got Mac Jones. I think best year he got out of that dude was right after he came from Alabama. It was a steady downhill trend from there. And now we're starting to learn this dude might actually be a player.
0: Is that on Belichick?
1: Yes.
0: Or who was the offensive coordinator and quarterback coach
1: he
0: was
1: hired
0: at the time?
1: The guys.
0: Those were his guys. That's what I'm saying. I can't support the personnel, but Mac Jones is just kind of a guy.
1: There's no reason for me to believe that he'll be able to hire any better than what he's done.
0: I don't think that's going to have to be that drastic because he's going to have Joe Burrow. He's going to have that piece
1: in place.
0: So Joe's
1: going to coach himself?
0: No, there's going to be an offensive coordinator that comes in and I think would be good, but I think that solves a lot of the issues, more so than having Mac Jones.
1: He had our man, Matty P, the legend. Shout out to Matt Patricia.
0: Yes.
1: Calling plays on offense.
0: That's what I said.
1: I just don't know if I would be willing to do that experience again in the NFL.
0: I just don't know what better options are going to be out there that the front office, Burrow, the fan base would be on. I don't think they can go down the road of, oh, we're going to bring in some young
1: Grant
0: Udinski. Yeah, I don't think
1: I agree with that.
0: I don't think that's going to do it.
1: Well, get Tomlin.
0: Okay, now we're talking.
1: Yeah, get his ass out of the studio.
0: Now we're talking.
1: And put him back on the sideline.
0: Okay. Get his revenge against the Steelers twice a year.
1: Right.
2: Wow, I just heard that Joshua hates his new coworker.
1: I don't.
2: Get his ass out is what I just heard.
1: Well, I'm saying if you want to be serious, that's what I would do. That feels more serious.
2: Is Tomlin already a locker room cancer in Bristol?
1: No. People love him. I haven't met the guy yet.
2: Apparently you don't.
1: I do. You don't do this to me. Not right now, Cole.
0: Stop being messy.
1: Not right now, Cole.
0: Stop being messy, Cole. Did you put that Eve on me, Ricky Bobby? Coming up in 2 minutes, we're going to play the confidence 1 to 10 scale game with the Big Ten Conference after the break. Don't move. We're Rothman and Ice.
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0: Happy Friday. Former Buckeye Joshua Perry in the house today. Hope you guys are having a nice start to your weekend. JP and I were talking during the break about robots. I don't know if you guys have seen the robot video of the guy out there on the track. Was it racing Usain Bolt?
1: I think it might have been just like a trial run. That thing was
0: moving.
1: But then it ran into the wall.
0: Just crashed out.
1: And then stumbled backwards. And as it fell, it hit its robot head, caught on fire.
0: 20 years from now, if you could purchase a robot, like an in-house maid, like that would be your robot. Just take care of everything for you, laundry, everything. You'd program it to where you don't have to lift a finger to do any, mow the lawn. You don't have to do any of that anymore. Would Joshua Perry purchase a robot?
1: I would rather pay a human than to buy the robot.
2: Creating jobs.
1: Yeah, well, I've come to this conclusion in society right now. I feel like we want to make this like a big philosophical thing.
2: We're going to talk politics.
1: But we're heading toward a place where we are actively replacing human capital with technology. And I think
2: there's
1: some advantages to the efficiency here. Me, the kind of guy that I am, unless I'm getting like one or two things at the grocery store, I always go through a cashier line. I'm not doing self-scan because I don't work there. They're not paying me to scan my own damn grocery, so I'm not going to do it. But also like people do that for a living.
2: Okay, but here's the problem with that is that the self-scanning, the self-checkout, nowadays there are more available, what would you even call those? Registers, so to speak.
1: Yes.
2: There are more self-checkout registers than actual registers. So I'm not going to stand in line when the self-checkout's moving like this.
1: So you don't value that person over there who's working hard receiving a paycheck for their family enough to wait 10 more minutes?
2: 10 more minutes? Hell no.
0: Especially if I got frozen stuff, JP. I'm not waiting.
2: So I value myself.
1: You guys just don't care about the people.
0: I love the people.
1: No, you clearly don't.
0: It breaks my heart when I see at these stadiums, these robotic bartenders now. They're taking over everywhere, to your point. Went to a major league game. It was in Pittsburgh, I believe. I saw one of those.
1: You know what the problem with that is, too? You'll never get a house pour with a robot bartender.
0: It's right down to the ounce. It's going to be minimal.
1: It will be exactly as the recipe says every time.
0: And if you want double, it's going to be probably $60 for a Jack and Coke somewhere.
1: Man, that's crazy.
0: Crazy.
1: But I'm here for the humans to do work. So
0: I'm not mad at it, man.
1: Yeah, I wouldn't get
0: it. But it is pretty cool when you can, like, you know, order some stuff off Amazon, have the drone drop it off in your backyard. I'm kind of in on that stuff.
1: That's crazy.
0: Kind of cool to me.
2: We talked about also like the level of fame you have to be to not shop for your own groceries. I like that you're at least shopping for your own. I got to give you something.
1: I prefer to do it because every time you put in one of those orders and somebody does it for you, the produce doesn't look the way it needs to look. Mm-hmm. They mixed up the brand on something. It's just like,
0: he's also a guy, TLC, that enjoys cooking. So you probably want to see and feel kind of everything that you're, you know, wanting to chef up.
2: You don't want a bruised tomato.
1: No, I don't. We've also talked about this. I appreciate the grocery store conversation. I like the
0: with randoms.
1: Yeah. The communal, hey, how are you? All that. Hey, let me slide by. I enjoy the human interaction. I know you guys are big headphones in the grocery store people. Yeah. Not me, not I.
0: Yeah, I'm in and out. I don't need conversations.
1: See, this is part of the problem.
0: If it's somebody I know.
1: Where is humanity?
0: If it's somebody I know, let's chop it up. But let me get in and out. Like, that's what everybody's there for at the grocery store,
2: right?
0: Did
2: Antonio Gates shop for his own groceries?
1: I doubt it. He's not parking his Rolls Royce at the grocery store.
2: Well, I didn't think about that angle of it when I had that conversation. But it's like, wait a minute. Why is there one car here that is worth way more than the others? And you're going to go leave that unattended in a crowded parking lot for 20 minutes while you're shopping?
0: I got to take
2: that
0: on that,
2: could be dangerous.
0: Too. I got to take on that, too.
1: Take on what?
0: People that drive nice vehicles that let you know that your vehicle isn't worthy of being next to mine, so I'm going to park all the way.
1: I do.
0: In the back. That's looking, you guys are looking down on everybody.
1: Well, let me say it like this. Have you ever had a door ding in your car?
0: I have.
1: Okay.
0: I have.
1: And so clearly there are some people who don't respect automobiles the same way that I do, and I'm not going to run the risk.
0: Okay, but there's also a message in there, too.
1: There's like, a little bit of a message. Guys aren't don't on touch this my dang car.
0: You guys aren't on this level. All right, TLC, let's get into some Big Ten ball. I know you got some questions lined up for us. Here's the game. JP, it's simple. Scale of 1 to 10, 10 being you're most confident that this will happen. 1, obviously, not so much. What's up?
2: All right, topic number 1, Big Ten edition. Jeremiah Smith wins the Biletnikoff and is a Heisman finalist.
1: I would go an 8 on that.
0: Oh, okay.
1: So I think there's a, which is wild, but I feel like people get tired of the tried and true thing and they're always looking for the shiny toy. And so you hear all this Malachi Toney and, you know, Cam Coleman, right? Like you hear a lot about those guys. And so I do think that there are voters who are humans for these awards who tend to vote based off of a story rather than what they see on the football field. Mm-hmm. And so when you factor all of that in, and I know these people who are voters, they like stories too daggone much. That's why it's an 8 and not a 10 out of 10 for me.
0: I was going to go with a 7. And all it is for me is so much quarterback love when it comes to the Heisman. If this was straight up Biletnikoff, I'd probably be 9.5 with what he's going to do this year. But because this is supposed to be a good crop of quarterbacks, and again, that's, we'll wait and see on that, getting him to be a Heisman finalist when his teammate is going to be in that conversation too is going to be, I think, a little tough.
1: So it's one of the things that I ask people that I work with that are Heisman voters. Is so do you guys just not care that you're watching the best player in college football? Like, is there anything else that you consider? And I think there are other valid considerations, right? Like, I think the idea of how you lift a program makes you more outstanding than somebody else. Like, certainly we can get there. I also think people like moments and they like stories too much. Mm-hmm. Everybody talks about Heisman moment. Yeah, okay, so we're going to watch 12 games. We're going to watch a guy have like 800 reps, and then we're going to distill that down into 3 moments that you put on the highlight reel.
0: What if the Heisman moment comes in a big-time matchup against a big-time team?
1: I think if you're waffling back and forth, that puts you over the top. Mm-hmm. However, to me, I think people are literally just like, what are their best highlight plays look like? And damn the rest of the body of work.
0: So let's go back to Mendoza from last year. The Oregon game, mm-hmm. Penn State game, mm-hmm. that didn't move you as much?
1: You know what moved me was there were 3.5 quarters before some of those moments that didn't look like the moment.
0: Fair.
1: So we came on air after that Penn State game, and one of my co-hosts was like, this is a Heisman moment out of Fernando Mendoza. And I'm like, the one drive or all of the other drives that weren't very good. I mean, threw a pick in the second half of that game. Charlie Becker was out there making circus catches. And the catch that ended up being the touchdown was a ridiculous catch. It wasn't even the throw. So I feel like we get too carried away with this stuff.
0: What's next, TLC?
2: I couldn't pull up the stupid Gus Johnson call in time. All right. Josh Hoover throws less than 10 interceptions this year. What's your confidence?
0: Oh, man. So he's been a gunslinger, mm-hmm. as you know. I got confidence, though, in Cignetti that he can coach this out of him. So I'm going to go 7.5, 8. Like, that's where I'm at with this. I like the weaponry around him. You've seen him. You mentioned Charlie Becker. Can't wait to see what Nick Marsh looks like mm-hmm. coming in from Michigan State. So, yeah, I'll go 8.
1: Yeah, I'm going to say a 9 on this one. I think Cignetti's going to make it very clear to him. Like, if you throw the ball to the other team too much, you're just not going to play here. But I watched him in training camp. Looks very good. I love the talent around him. They're also going to run the ball. Mm. That's Indiana wants to be a run the ball team. So I think they're going to be able to create advantageous matchups because of that.
0: 11 interceptions a couple years ago, 13 last season. So we'll see if he can dial it down. I think he will.
2: Found it.
0: It's crashing out.
2: Unbelievable.
0: Man. Crashing out.
2: We have that to look forward to this year. Let's round it out with this one. What is your confidence level that Michigan finishes in the top 5 in the Big Ten?
1: 4. Mm-hmm. So here's my thing. Like, the preseason polls kill me because, like, you know, they did the unofficial Big Ten one and it's like, you know, Michigan's finishing top 5 and they're like, you know, top 20 team or whatever. I don't know if I can buy into that.
0: Yeah.
1: I think that their lines of scrimmage on both sides are going to be really good. I think they have a linebacker problem. Not one of those guys I would want to start if I had the choice that they're probably going to end up starting. I think their secondary is going to be fine. Like the tight end room, I think they've got 2 receivers this year. Mm-hmm. They've got 3 running backs. Really good. The question's about the quarterback.
0: That's it.
1: I watched him practice. I think he's got a little bit more touch on the ball. I'm still questioning decision-making. I'm still questioning his ability to go through a progression and sequence mm-hmm. confidently. So until I feel better about that, I don't know, man. It might be an 8-4 team. I don't think that's finishing top 5 in the Big Ten.
0: I don't see it either for them this season. And there's always a team that pops up and maybe overachieves a hair. Maybe it's Iowa. Maybe it's Washington. Who knows who that team is going to be. But we know who the contenders are up top in the Big Ten. 4 to 5 of those maybe this year already on paper. We'll see if they can stay healthy and all of that stuff. But yeah, I don't think they're going to be right there at the towards the top of the Big Ten this season. And that's not a surprise. But to hear that from you, you aren't the first person that said similar things about Bryce Underwood going up to Ann Arbor and watching those practices, that you see the talent.
1: Yeah. And I think he is a little bit better, but I don't know if it's the leap that people are going to be hoping for Michigan to be one of the best teams in the Big Ten.
0: Or if he could pay off on that recruiting.
1: No doubt. Well,
0: being the best player in the country.
1: A lot of money there.
0: Ton of money there for sure. We'll round out the first hour of the show next with Overs and Unders. We're Rothman and Ice right here on The Fan.
10: 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So let's just say we're live and local all damn day. The Fan.
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0: All right, welcome back in. Top of the hour, Mike Petraglia covers the Bengals. Jungle Roar Pod, he'll join us to talk about the joint practices and all that stuff happening this week with the Bears, so don't miss that here in a moment. TLC, what do you got cooked up in Overs and Unders, my man?
2: All right, so we talked about Mendoza last night playing in the preseason, Raiders-Texans. He had a hit on the sideline with Laura Rutledge, and it ended like this.
5: And please tell Mr. Buck I say hello.
22: Oh, we love it. There you go. What about Mr. Aikman?
5: Oh, of course. I mean, he's a legend, you know? I think Mr. Buck needs some more love, because, I mean, Mr. Aikman's already, you know.
22: Well said, Fernando. You nailed it.
5: Thank you. God bless.
22: Back to you guys.
23: See, there it is. Back to Mr. Buck. That's the stuff. I mean, he is unique. And, I'll take that. We'll take the love from Fernando Mendoza. And he says all the right things. Sometimes it's very vanilla. But boy, does he think he represents himself really, really well.
2: At what age do you stop greeting people as Mr. and Mrs. and just start greeting them by their first name? Over under 22 and a half.
1: So let me just start off by saying this. At what point does it become insulting when people keep saying he is unique? You are unique.
0: We're getting there. Because like, there's another message I think that's baked into that.
1: Avoiding the thing.
0: Correct.
1: Yeah.
0: Correct. For me, JP, it's an over. I didn't get comfortable with that. So I was probably about 30, if I'm being honest, with people that are 15, 20 years older than me. Here's one thing I will never do, and I've never done. Called my parents by their first name.
1: Oh, please.
0: That has never happened. I've grown up with kids that did that, and I didn't know how they were still alive. Because I don't think I would have made it.
1: I've gotten there. It's not like every time I see my parents, I'm like, oh, Jim, Georgette. Like, how did... But... You know, like, sometimes I'll be, like, talking to my dad. I'll be like, what's going on, Big Jim? You know?
0: Okay, see, that's a little nickname. But it's a nickname. It's not like, what's up, Jim?
1: Right.
0: It's a nickname. So it's a little loophole in there.
2: Just walk in the living room and he's like, what's up, Jim?
0: What up, Big Jim?
1: So
0: I love it.
1: My take on this is I think, a little bit different. I don't know if there's a set age. I skew more towards where you're at, where I was very scared as an adult to just start calling people by their first name. And if you were Mr. or Mrs. somebody to me, then that's just where we are, period. Now, as I have grown up, right, like I'm just calling people by whatever they prefer to be called. So if I get introduced to somebody as Mr. Smith, then
0: you are.
1: That's just what I'll call you. Now, if you say my name's John Smith, I'm going to call you John.
0: Mm-hmm.
1: So it's kind of the thing for me.
2: I think I found the solution. If you're both in the workforce, you can be on a first name basis. If either one of you isn't, I think it's got to be Mr. and Mrs. So, in that example, Joe Buck isn't old enough to be retired yet. Like, if Joe Buck were Vern Lundquist, who were, like, in his 80s and retired, or, you know, Brett Musburger, and then it's like, I'd say, oh, you know, you give him, like, the elderly clause of Mr. Musburger, Mr. Lundquist, or, you know, if you're not old enough to be in the workforce, but... I think if you're in that 22 to 65, I think that's a sweet spot where you're on the same level.
0: Lamar does the same thing. So I don't know if you guys have heard, like, when he talks to Pam Oliver, he'll say, thanks, Miss Pam, at the end of all of his interviews. So Fernando's going to get the credit and love for being so polite, but Lamar was first on the scene to do that. I just want to make that clear.
1: Throwing the Miss or Mr. in front of the first name, I think, was a thing that I did early on to get used to calling adults by their first name, because it felt like it softened the blow a little bit. You're still showing them that level of respect.
0: For sure.
1: But my wife calls my parents Mr. and Mrs. Perry.
2: Still.
0: Yeah.
1: Wow. And my dad has told her on numerous occasions, you can call me Jim. You can call me Pop. That's what the kids call him. Like, you can call me anything other than, but she's like, nope.
0: I'm wired the same way. There's just something in me to where there's a level of respect for certain people to where I can't call them by their first name. So I'm the same way.
2: Your wife and your mom watch Love Island together, and she's calling her Mrs. Hey, Mrs. Perry, who's your favorite? Like,
1: every day, my wife will be like, Mrs. Perry, do you need a refill on your wine?
0: It's good. It's good stuff. But I like it.
2: Does that not get to the... Okay.
1: I don't. My mom prefers it. My dad does not. My mom loves when she's called Mrs. Perry.
2: That's just shocking to me, just because I'm like, at some point, it's like, why are you acting like you don't know me? Like, just call me by my first, like, especially if you get to the spouse level. I mean, even in, like, dating. That's kind of shocking to me.
1: I mean, I call her parents by their names, but that's a different story. She is dead set on doing it.
2: Okay. If that's what they're comfortable with, then okay. How many years in a row does a team have to make the playoffs before truly being in a Super Bowl or bust situation? Over, under 2.5.
1: This is
0: a good question.
1: It's nuanced.
2: Actually.
1: Yeah, actually. Wasn't expecting this out of you.
2: Because you don't see me reading books at the bar like you.
1: Well,
0: I don't think I need to see 3 years. I think I could get to a point if I believe in your head coach or quarterback and where your roster is and you drafted well in a two-year window, I think I'd be ready to push some teams in that Super Bowl or bust category.
1: So this is exactly how I would answer that question. If you are over the 2.5, you are, by definition, in your window. There are instances where you can be under that, to your point, get impact players in the offseason, you draft really well, roster construction, new head coach, and like coaching was the problem, roster wasn't the issue. That could put you there beforehand.
0: Yeah.
1: But if you're in that third time doing it, like, we got to see a little something.
2: And we'll round it out with this, inspired by Matty Ice. How many autographs/pictures will be taken of Joshua Perry tonight at the Orange and Berlin game? Over, under 7.5. I bumped it up. He said 5.
0: Oh, I'm smashing the over on this. The King's coming home tonight. What do you like? This is going to be autographs and pictures all day. 7.5. Yeah, I'm going over.
2: These are the rival schools. They may be like, hey, man, well, screw you.
1: Berlin wasn't around, so we've kind of embraced them. Orange was the rival school. That was the school where I punched the quarterback and got kicked out the game my senior year.
0: Wait, what did he do?
1: What happened? Pursuing him? Chasing him?
2: This is the thing Matty hates.
1: Tackled him?
2: Punched him right in the face mask and broke your hand.
1: Rolled out of bounds. Me and this kid had beef since the fourth grade. I knew this guy in the fourth grade. We never were friends. So after I tackle him, he gets up, kicks me in the chest. Okay. Kind of gives me a little heel stomp to the chest. I was pissed.
2: You're not going
1: to
2: put up with
1: so that. I cocked back, and I didn't punch him in the face mask because I'm smarter than that, but I punched him because I'm dumb still.
2: In the throat?
1: And I got kicked out the game, and he didn't, because the second guy always gets caught.
0: Always gets caught. I'm caught up in you had beef with a dude since fourth grade.
1: How did this start? I hold fourth grade? Grudges.
0: Petty.
1: Hold grudges.
0: I am the same way. Like, my brain, like, if you've wronged me one time, I'm going to remember that forever. Forever.
1: I'll hold on to it.
0: For sure. For sure. And eventually I'll try to get my get back at some point in time.
2: I got mine.
0: Coming up top of the hour, we're going down to Cincinnati. Mike Petraglia covers the Bengals over at the Jungle Roar podcast. He'll join us to talk about everything that's been happening down there in these joint practices with the Chicago Bears. We're Rothman and Ice right here on the Fan.
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34: Good afternoon, I'm Isaiah Jacob. A federal appeals court has temporarily halted a ruling that would have given thousands of college athletes an extra year of eligibility. The decision leaves players from the 2022 recruiting class in limbo, with the college football season just days away. In baseball, the Guardians picked up a series win over the Giants yesterday, taking the finale 5-2. They'll look to gain ground in the playoff race tonight when they take on the Rockies at 8:40. The Reds are coming off a wild 10-9 shootout with the Cardinals and will take the field in the late slate tonight against the Diamondbacks at 9:40. Nick Lodolo gets the start for Cincinnati. 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
0: Welcome back in. Hour number two. Going to start it off with some Bengals chatter right now. Mike Petraglia does an awesome job covering the team. Make sure you check out the Jungle Roar podcast. If you're a Bengal fan and you're not listening to this, I don't know what you're doing. Mike, welcome in, man. How are you?
1: I'm doing well. I cannot wait for the football season, the real football season, to begin. But coaches will tell you these are not meaningless games.
0: We were sitting here yesterday, Mike, and we were reacting to some of the tweets coming out of the joint practice with the Bengals and the Bears. And there seemed to be a lot of positivity around the defensive line and what they were doing. What did you see? Can you confirm that the defensive line had themselves a nice day?
1: They certainly had a great finish to the day, which is ironic considering it was the Chicago Bears. Last year, we remember how the Bengals did not finish against the Bears and lost that heartbreaker when they failed to tackle their tight end for the game-winning touchdown. That was not the case on Thursday, as Miles Murphy got through for not one but two sacks, one of which probably was a safety. And then it was Jalen Davis picking off Caleb Williams to end practice. That's the way to finish practice strong. Also on the series before that, in four-minute situational defense, Dexter Lawrence picked off a pass. He not only picked off the pass, he played volleyball. He tipped the ball about 20 to 30 feet up in the air, ran under it, and caught it for an interception. And it was Cassius Howell, the rookie out of Texas A&M, who made the rush on the play to cut off the passing lane for Caleb Williams to the halfback for a screenplay that forced that turnover to take place. So I think overall the Bengals had a very strong finish to the practice defensively. I think the Bears won the first half of the offensive day against the Bengals defense, but it was good to see the Bengals defense respond with a strong finish.
2: Mike, I wanted to ask you about one of the other things people are talking about that came out, which is Joe Burrow in media availability, essentially talking about the urgency for this year. And a lot of people are looking at that as a shot at the front office. Are we reading too much into that? How did you take those comments?
1: Way too much into it. And I understand the national narrative that's going to take place after someone like Joe Burrow speaks, because it's all about clicks. It's all about social media. It's all about hype. And I get it. But when you talk about where Joe Burrow's mindset is, go back to the press conference in May when he talked about becoming a meaner Joe, a more vocal Joe in the locker room. What he said yesterday is just a continuation of that focus, that energy that he wants to instill in all of his teammates. That when you come here, this is not like years past. We're not messing around. And the standard has been raised. The internal expectation of doing your job is much higher than it has been in years past. And I thought yesterday was just a continuation of that. I wouldn't say I rolled my eyes, but I sort of rolled my eyes, I guess, because until a team does anything on the field, I don't care.
0: That's fair. Mike Petraglia from the Jungle Roar podcast joining us here on Rothman and Iceland. Let's stay there. On offense, Mike, outside of T. Higgins and Jamar Chase, nobody's going to be surprised to hear that those guys are, again, having a nice training camp and all that. They're elite players. But the pass catchers not named T. Higgins and Jamar Chase, what have you seen from those guys?
1: That's a great question. I'd start with Andre Yosavash. I think some people have wondered whether or not he is truly the number three receiver behind Jamar and T. I think he is. I think he's the most reliable number three receiver that the Bengals have in their wide receiver room. I don't think there's any doubt about that. Has he had issues, you know, last year with some drop passes? Absolutely. And this camp, he's making plays. He's had a couple of drops, as they all have, but he's made a few more plays, and Joe Burrow really trusts Andre Yosavash, especially in the red zone. He had another big red zone play yesterday. I think it was just out before the goal line, but he's looked really good in the red zone, and I'd start there. Then I'd say Colby Young, for a rookie, has really flashed impressively. He's a rookie, so he may not know all of the intricacies of route running and separation that Joe Burrow needs a wide receiver to understand, but that being said, he's made a lot of great catches on 50-50 balls. Then there's Dante Myers, Charlie Jones, Keyshawn Williams. Mitchell Tinsley battling, those four guys battling for the last two wide receiver spots.
2: You mentioned a couple of rookies already in Cassius Howell and Kobe Young. How much of an impact do you think this rookie class is going to be able to make this year?
1: Yes, I think they're going to have a big impact. And I think that's credit to the Bengals scouting department. Of course, as I said a couple of minutes ago about Joe Burrow and my little mini rant there, until you do it on the field in NFL regular season games, it's just potential. And this team has always had great potential, but never produced the results. 2021 and 2022 aside, they haven't produced the results. And I think this rookie class has the potential of putting up the best results of any rookie class in the Zach Taylor era. And I guess I'm including the 2021 Jamar class and even the Burrow class. Look, with those classes, in Burrow's case, it was Burrow and T. Higgins. With Jamar Chase, it was Chase and I'd say kicker Evan McPherson. This group has the potential of making an impact immediately, and I think that is the kind of impact that could put this team from playoff contender to a Super Bowl contender. I really do.
0: So a couple weeks ago, we had the unfortunate news come out of camp about Shamar Stewart with the hyperextended knee. What's the latest on him, and when should Bengal fans be expecting him to get back to full strength?
1: He's making good progress. He's doing running, as Zach Taylor said yesterday, on the rehab field pretty much every day. I'd say week one, week two is a realistic expectation, maybe week three. Against the Steelers in Pittsburgh. But I don't think he's too far away.
2: So when you look at this team right now, obviously very talented. We think they're in a window. But where are some of the places where they still need to get that work in before the regular season starts?
1: I'd say linebacker. I think everybody would like to see them have a little bit more depth at linebacker and the versatility to stop the run at the second level. I think that is certainly one area you would focus on. Another area would be offensive line depth, especially at the tackle position. You have Orlando Brown Jr., Amarius Mims, and Cody Ford. Who beyond that? That's a good question right there. Maybe Javon Foster, who got second team reps yesterday. I think he's somebody to keep an eye on Saturday night against the Bears. And the running backs, keep a close eye on that, only because I think they would like some explosiveness and some options behind Chase Brown. Samaje Perine is a trusted veteran, and maybe they believe that's enough. We love Samaje. We're just going to, you know, roll with him until, God forbid, something happens to him. But if he's healthy, he's the number two. And Taj Brooks. Could they find somebody else? Maybe, but again, they like Taj Brooks really quite a bit in the special teams game as well.
0: There's been a lot of conversation about the new defensive toys right out there on the field on the D-line. People are excited about that. Haven't heard much about Al Golden. So, Mike, what's the vibe around Al Golden? How is he feeling right now about the defense going into his second year down in Cincinnati?
1: Light years beyond last year, because this team has more veterans who have done things in the National Football League, starting with Dexter Lawrence, Brian Cook, Jonathan Allen, Boye Mafe. He's got guys in the room who know what it takes to win championships and get deep into the playoffs. And last year's group did not have that. And last year's group, you know, with three rookies, Shamar Stewart, and the two linebackers, Barrett Carter and Demetrius Knight Jr., they were still learning NFL defenses and how to play it. This year, you make the adjustment after one practice, it's on to the next installation, then it's on to the next. And Al Golden didn't have that luxury last year. He does this year, and he feels like he's got more command of what these players can do for him as a unit.
0: We'll get you out of here on this one. What is Zach Taylor's plan for the preseason game tomorrow against the Bears? What type of personnel are we going to be looking at?
1: Second team, third team. Again, guys that are battling competitively for that, for the roster spots, maybe 47 through 53. I think that's realistically what you should look for tomorrow. Look again in the punt return game for a guy like Dante Myers to flash. I think they want to see more from him. They want to see more from a guy like Russ Yeast, who could be the fourth safety. He made that interception against the Lions to win the game. Swayze Bozeman, he could be the fourth linebacker. He's been getting a lot of reps. He got first half reps in the defense against the Lions. He's somebody to keep an eye on. And as I said earlier, look for that offensive tackle position to be under focus, under the spotlight on Saturday.
0: Is the plan, real quick, Mike, to get the ones more run against the Eagles next Friday?
1: No. I think the plan, exactly. The plan is that these guys are going to be ready mentally for the regular season opener September 13th. I asked Jamar Chase about that yesterday in the locker room, and he just said, there's a switch that we all have as NFL players, and we know by now how to turn it on, and that's what we're going to rely on. And good for Jamar to acknowledge that and admit that. Jamar is one of the most honest people in that Bengal locker room and clearly reflects where the Bengals and how the Bengals are approaching the rest of the preseason.
0: It's good stuff. He's Mike Petraglia. Again, go check out his podcast, the Jungle Roar Podcast, with a whole bunch of great Bengals coverage. We appreciate you, my man. Have a great weekend, and we will talk to you soon. Thank you.
1: All right, guys. Thank you.
0: There he goes, Mike Petraglia. You like that approach? Just, hey, we got a little run in the first preseason game. We're just going to figure it out in game one. You like that?
2: I mean, listen, they got some guys who played a lot of ball.
0: Yeah.
2: So if they trust it, I'm fine with it. I think as a player, I'd like to stretch my legs a little bit, but hey, man, up to them.
0: The thing that would scare me a little bit if I were a Bengal fan is the history of slow starts under Zach Taylor. That's all. I just think getting a little run against a very competitive Philadelphia Eagle team for maybe a couple quarters, I don't think it's a bad idea, but hey, if they think they're ready to go, we shall see come week one against Baker Mayfield and the Tampa Bay Buccaneers. Coming up next, it's time to do Under Pressure with JP. Join along with Rothman and Ice right here on The Fan.
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5: 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Am I right? You got to make sure that AC's in tip-top shape, and the only people to call are my friends at Care Heating and Cooling. The message on their homepage says, we care about your comfort, because they do. If you're not comfortable in your own home, they start to get itchy and scratchy. 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
11: Mostly sunny skies are here for your Friday. Yeah, ending the week with some nice weather. Highs around 81. For your Saturday, increasing clouds with spotty showers and storms popping up in the afternoon and evening. Highs right around 80. For The Fan, I'm 10 Weather Impact meteorologist Justin Gertz.
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0: All right, Under Pressure time. JP, Joshua Perry in the house today. Who wants to lead off this week?
2: I think you got it.
0: All right, here we go. I'm going to start off with the guy we're all familiar with around these parts. Because I think tonight, JP, this is a massive, massive game for one Will Howard. They play the Jets. By the sounds of it, Aaron Glenn, he's going to roll out his starters in this game. So we shall see. That's been said this week. But tonight, you'll have TLC Steelers host the Jets at 7 o'clock on the NFL Network. When you look at the addition of Drew Aller, third-round pick, the first of three third-round picks, that means something to me. That tells me a little bit about the intrigue from Mike McCarthy's side of things. We know Mason Rudolph is there. JP, I think if this is a bad performance with him, I think his roster spot is in doubt. Because I don't think they're going to carry four, and I think they're going to want to have Mason Rudolph as a vet in the room behind Aaron Rodgers. So I'm putting Will Howard on the pressure list tonight. We don't need to get carried away with preseason stuff on the outside, but I really believe for certain guys, preseason means a ton. So I'm going with the former Buckeye.
2: I think it's a great pick. And as we saw, by the way, you mentioned with Drew Aller where they selected him, but he went out there last preseason game, looked pretty good, looked fluid, looked like he was in rhythm. So certainly some intrigue. I think you want to talk about quarterback situations, right? Like, I think they're in a pretty good spot.
0: Yeah.
2: You know, the backup quarterback situation there feels like one that a lot of people would like to have because, you know, they're backups. But I don't think you worry too much with some of the talent that's in the room there. So I'm kind of there with you. So I'm going to go quarterbacks here as well for my first Under Pressure. And it is the Browns as an organization and figuring out what the hell they're getting ready to do. And on the way in, I was listening to Bo Bishop talk about the joint practices with the Bills. And the idea that Josh Allen, who is already one of the best players in the NFL, gets to take all of the reps with the ones, right? So he's getting every single rep that he needs to be prepared for a season. And the Browns are over here still trying to figure out what they're going to do with the quarterback spot. And you have to make a decision. You need to evaluate it earnestly. I totally understand that. But there comes a certain point where you look at it and you're like, both of these guys need reps. Yeah. Like, they need all the reps that they can get. And so we're running out of time with that.
0: I think it's a good call. They ran into the situation last year that was worse than this year because you had 3 to 4 guys in the mix a season ago. And so, yes, that's just the dream for every franchise, to know that you have that guy and to just start there every single year. And in the Bills case, you got a new head coach too. So I'm sure Josh Allen's like, hey, let's get everybody get on the same page with what we got to do here. I like that call. I'm going down to the SEC for my second candidate here. And it's a wide receiver by the name of now Ryan Coleman Williams. This dude in 2024.

0: Kuzma is going to get into the mix this year, into that maybe a deep playoff run or whatever that looks like, he's got to get right. And so I think there's a lot of pressure this year on Ryan Coleman-Williams down there in Tuscaloosa to be a dude.
1: To that point, Bama as a whole under some pressure right now.
0: Fair.
1: Kalen DeBoer, contract situation, he's fine, but it certainly feels weird down there. Like,
0: the noise was loud after year one.
1: I know, and it's crazy because if you talk to an Alabama fan, they will still defend him, but I think in their own circle, they don't like him. You know, so it's a really weird spot, and I think if Ryan Coleman-Williams can catch the ball, it goes a long way for that offense to get back to what it needs to be. All right, my second one, I'm squarely putting myself under pressure.
0: Okay, let's talk it out.
1: Got some road games coming up here.
0: Okay.
1: Got a lot of logistics to figure out. You know, two kids.
0: Yeah.
1: Got to make sure they're squared away. My wife, I don't want her to go crazy while I'm gone. So that's one thing.
0: Mm-hmm.
1: I just packed up all the suits in a box, sent them over to Stamford, Connecticut. The wardrobe thing has been a bit of a thorn in my side the last few years.
0: How many suits do you send over there?
1: I probably sent 12, 13, maybe 14 suits, something like that. I got a couple more that I need to it's neither here nor there. The wardrobe thing gets a little bit off the navigational beacons every once in a while. They sent the boxes, the wardrobes, where I've returned them. They sent them to my apartment in Chicago after we had discussed my address, which was the same last year as well. So just to let you know where that is. So I'm a little worried about that. The diet has to change a little bit because I'm more sedentary this time of year. There's a lot of sitting. So I'm just trying to get my mind right, and I feel like I'm running out of time and I'm not quite where I need to be.
0: Is this kind of your version of the Sunday scaries?
1: A little bit.
0: Like starting to creep in just a little bit. So take us inside like the NBC studio. Like, do you have your own dressing room? Like,
1: I do.
0: All that stuff with Joshua Perry on the door and all that?
1: It's
0: big time, man. You made it.
1: It's card stock, so they can swap it in and out. My name is not firmly on any room around there, but we've got our own dressing room set up.
0: Yeah.
1: Got a little TV in there. Got some, you know, green room snacks and whatnot.
0: What else is produced out of that studio or building? What else are they doing over there?
1: Well, they're doing all their stuff. So Sunday night football, football night in America. We share that studio with the NBA. So all the stuff you saw from that.
0: It's like Blake Griffin and that crew?
1: No, it's Carmelo and all those guys.
0: Oh, that's right. That's right. Okay.
1: They've got WNBA. Do a lot of Premier League soccer. They got some golf coming out of there.
0: Got you.
1: So, a lot of people floating around that building.
0: I like it. Third candidate for me, speaking of the NBA, I'm going with the beard. James Harden.
1: I did not like that.
0: I'm going James Harden. How would you like to be, you know, 36 years old on the, you know, the down end of your career, and here's 3 years, $97 million, JP? How does that sound for you as a guy that's still good, but maybe not elite? Sound all right?
1: Feels like stealing a little bit.
0: It's a win. First team all ski mats. But look, man, you come into this situation. They make the trade for Peyton Watson. This is all about the postseason for this man.
1: Mm-hmm.
0: That's what this is. He's going to be awesome in the regular season. He's going to get the rock to everybody, get you about 8-9 assists a game. But they're trying to take swings at this and retool this, in their minds, what I think is a championship window with the core that they have. If that's going to happen, it's not going to be because of Peyton Watson. It's not going to be because of Jared Allen. It's going to be because of James Harden, Donovan Mitchell, and Evan Mobley. So here he is as a guy that is a good table setter and a good bucket getter.
1: But do you think he has it, though?
0: When it comes to the playoffs, I can't believe that he has it, because I've seen it his entire career that, yes, throughout maybe games 1-4 in a playoff series, those are okay. But the critical games, 5, 6, and 7, he's got a horrible track record there. And so if you're a Cavs fan, with some of the up and down play in the postseason from Evan Mobley, Jared Allen, this is the guy that you're going to be relying a ton on, and I'm a little concerned about it. So, again, it's going to be good in the regular season, but I think there's a ton of pressure on the beard, man, to show up in the playoffs when it matters.
1: It's kind of my problem, though, because it feels like you're running back things that you already know. And I can't, like, I wouldn't, as an organization, I don't think I could put my hopes into that, period. And that's where my arrow's down on them. Like, I think that they'll be a great team in the regular season, right? Like, they'll be right there. They'll be squarely in the playoffs. And then I'll just turn off my television.
0: You don't
1: because
0: believe.
1: I'll get pissed off.
0: Because they've shown you for, what, 3 to 4 years in a row now that, you know, they're going to be good, but their championship ceiling doesn't seem like it's very legit. And so

0: The hard thing, the reason why it took so long, they were obviously trying to get LeBron. Clearly, that didn't happen. And so now here they are. It's a, you look at the roster on paper.
1: Mm-hmm.
0: It's really good.
1: Yeah,
0: it's really good. But if you're a Cavs fan, that doesn't matter anymore, nor should that matter. You got anybody else?
1: Yeah, I'm going to do one that you'll appreciate. R&B singers under pressure. You brought up the verses. My guy Donnell Jones is one of my favorites. And by the way, Where I Want to Be, that album, no skips.
0: Heat.
1: It is nothing so good. Heat. And then Joe with the big teeth.
0: One of my favorite R&B songs is More and More by Joe.
1: You see the teeth now?
0: Yeah.
1: Can't close his mouth.
0: Yeah. We gotta chill out with that.
1: I agree. We've gone too far in society.
0: The veneers are just
1: crazy,
0: getting extreme.
1: So, I listen to these battles. I haven't listened to this one, and I think a lot of these guys should just go in there and play the track and not even turn the mic on. But if you're going to have your mic on, you need to make sure that your voice is nimble and agile enough to do the songs the way that they sounded on the record. And so these guys are squarely under pressure because they can't sing.
0: I noticed because I watched the Pretty Ricky and B2K versus, and that was decent. But to your point, now these guys are up in age too. They don't have the cardio. Like, they're not on tour practicing.
1: Have you seen clips of a Keith Sweat concert?
0: It's tough. It's rough.
1: And he was never a great singer to begin with. And now it's out of control.
0: Do you know who Donnell Jones is, TLC?
2: I know who Donnell Rawlings is. Okay.
1: Listen to some Donnell Jones.
0: Let me ask you this. Do you know who
2: Charlie Wilson is?
0: You know, okay.
1: Love Uncle Charlie.
2: First name Charlie, last name Wilson.
1: He's still performing too, by the way.
0: That he is. He's getting busy.
1: They got to like hold him up on stage.
2: Oh.
0: Do you know who Pretty Ricky or B2K is?
2: B2K, yes. They did the bump, bump, bump.
0: Yeah, that's right. Okay.
1: Yeah. Pretty Ricky had a run that was phenomenal.
0: Fire. Never heard a Pretty Ricky song, huh?
1: What about Jodeci? You know Jodeci?
2: I couldn't name you a song, but I definitely heard of them.
0: Okay.
1: So they're going to be in Cincinnati in like November.
0: You're pulling up?
1: I think I have to. They're my favorite. Their peak for 90s R&B, better than anybody else's.
2: They're like the R&B version of a boy band, right?
1: Yes.
2: Like Boys to Men-ish.
0: Okay.
1: They did they did hip-hop beats, but it was like R&B, almost like gospel melodies.
2: I know who Belle Biv DeVoe is.
1: Congratulations.
2: Nice.
0: Best concert I ever went to was in Cincinnati. Drake versus Lil Wayne. Remember that tour?
1: Yeah.
0: That was the best thing. For me, growing up as a kid in middle school and high school, when they were at the peaks of their powers.
1: I don't like Drake.
0: That concert was, what do you mean? What's wrong with Drake?
1: I think he's a poser.
0: The Degrassi years still haunting you, huh?
1: Well, not I don't. Buying it? The whole thing about he has a ghostwriter.
0: Okay. I think a lot of people.
1: I feel like he tries to act like he's harder than he is.
0: I saw the video of him, like the 20 women versus Drake thing. Did you see that YouTube video going around?
1: I'm not watching any content with
0: what
1: Drake.
0: What I liked at the end, though, was like there were three finalists and he gave them all 25 grand in a Birkin bag. So, you know, when you got that type of money, at least give back to the folks. I do like that.
1: I will watch Drewski videos all day long. I'm not watching Drake.
0: I picked Drewski to play me in a movie. We picked a celebrity, all of us. He picked Jacob Elordi.
2: I did.
0: Who's dating Kendall Jenner, by the way.
2: Nice.
0: Dating Kendall
2: Good
0: Jenner.
2: Good for me.
0: I picked Drewski. Think during the break.
1: I'm going to think about
0: who would
1: this.
0: Be your guy, and then we'll come back and talk some SEC ball and preview the season next with Rothman and Ice.
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7: Happy Friday to you. You think about anybody during the break that would you would like to play you in a movie about your life? Anybody?
8: Yeah, I mean, first off, it's not going to be anybody who is A-list, because I don't think it wouldn't be an A-list type of movie. This would be like a like a straight to Tubi type of production here. I'll give credit to him. I think he's better than Tubi, but like a Luke James or something like that.
7: Okay.
8: I feel like we could get right with that.
7: See the vision. Yeah, I like that. Okay. Yeah. Are you in on TLC's called Jacob Elordi?
8: I don't know who that is.
7: He's the guy from Euphoria. Have you ever seen or heard about that show?
8: I've heard about it.
7: What else is he in?
8: How do you spell dude's name?
7: I think it's Elordi is the last name, I believe. He's got a movie coming out. Trailer's been everywhere. Great information by me.
8: I've seen this guy before.
9: Yeah.
7: You buying that?
9: It's me.
7: Without a beard? You saying that?
8: I think you're selling yourself a little bit short.
9: Selling myself short?
8: Yeah, I think this guy's a little bit unhandsome. Oh. He's got a funny face to me.
9: Really?
8: Yeah.
7: The streets say otherwise.
9: I'll bet you say
7: otherwise.
8: The streets are usually wrong about these things. I think they go off of vibes more. Like, it was the whole Pete Davidson thing.
7: Okay.
8: Where everybody's like, oh, man, Pete's so hot. Oh, we love Pete. Pete is an ugly dude.
7: He's not a handsome fella.
8: He's not a handsome fella. So I think people incorporate the vibes too much.
7: He was with what? Kim Kardashian. Just had a baby, too. Kim Kardashian.
9: Ariana.
8: What are we doing here?
7: Kim Kardashian is now with Lewis Hamilton. So, you know.
8: That makes sense to me.
7: She's kind of got the Derek Jeter infield, you know, going.
8: Who is the dude who was the football player in Why Did I Get Married?
7: I think
8: I might pick him.
7: Yeah, we got to find his name.
8: I think I might pick him.
7: That's a good call. You know, I don't know. TLC, have you even heard of that movie?
9: No, but it was 2010, so I should have.
7: Ritter T. Jones or Michael J. White? I think you're referring to Michael J. White.
8: Let me look it up.
7: The actor?
9: Marcus Williams.
7: Or Richard T. Jones.
8: Yeah, he was Marcus in the movie.
7: Michael J. White.
9: Yeah.
8: Okay.
7: And he's always seemed like he's a villain in the movie.
8: Yeah, he's a little villainous, but he's got a little gap. Yeah, he's swole. I feel like...
7: I like that.
8: Yeah.
7: That's a good call. I think that's spot on. All right, TLC, we played the game earlier with the Big Ten. Scaling up from 1 to 10, hit us with some topics. We'll hit you with our confidence in whether or not this will or will not happen.
9: All right, this will be the SEC edition. Topic number one, Arch Manning will be the number one pick in the NFL draft.
7: I'm going to go with a 6 on that.
8: 6 is a perfect number.
7: I'm going to go with a 6 on that. Supposed to be decent competition for that spot right now.
8: Yep.
7: I believe Dante Moore is heavily in the mix for that. We'll see about some of the other guys, CJ Carr, Lenore Sellers, and that crew. But I'm going to go with the 6 for Arch Manning. Back half of the year looked a little better than the first half a season ago. I never really saw number one pick stuff from him last season. But this year, you add Cam Coleman, Wingo's down there. Colin Simmons should be flying off the edge on that defense. They're going to be a good team. But I'll go 6.
8: People were acting like the back half of the year, he looked like Julian Sand or Fernando Mendoza or Dante Moore. And like, not close, guys. Like, let's pump the brakes here just because we do this thing, right? Like, our window for judging him was so bad that he played average and people were like, it's great.
7: Mm-hmm.
8: That just wasn't the case. I've also seen enough clips from training camp of the ball looking a little bit wobbly to not be super confident. But if he can make those strides and he's going to be in some big matchups this year and he's got the name, like I just can't count out the idea that he'd be a first, the number one overall pick.
7: Take us inside the ball being wobbly. That's why that's a concern for you, seeing that type of stuff.
8: It looks like a harder ball to catch. And mm-hmm. when you got conditions, you know, quarterbacks, Tom Brady's done a great job of this on broadcast, talking about cutting the ball through wind. And quarterbacks always talk about a wet ball and windy conditions.
7: Yeah.
8: And when you naturally throw a ball that's wobbly, it's harder to cut it mm-hmm. when you've got that wind there. So it just gives me concern.
7: I was doing a deep dive the other day just on quarterbacks and arm strength and their velo. What surprised me last year was Sam Darnold was high up on that list of just ripping the ball from the pocket, man.
8: We want to talk about velo. One thing I did see from Bryce Underwood, the amount of RPMs he gets on the ball. That's that thing is coming out. It's right. Like you hear it whistling.
7: Which could be a good and bad thing.
8: Yes.
7: You can have the fastball, but where's the changeup in your bag, too? You got to have that to put that ball over guys like Joshua Perry, right? In between you and the safety and that type of stuff.
9: In between
7: you
9: and Tyvus.
8: Yeah, Tyvus would blame me completely, even though I did my job. But he would be like, where's my help?
7: Oh, man. But those are the throws that we want to see Bryce Underwood make.
8: That's
7: right?
8: What he's got to do.
7: You can rip that fastball and a slant, whatever that route may be. But those tough throws where you got to put touch on it, we'll see if he's got that in his bag.
9: All right. Trinidad Chambliss will be a Heisman finalist.
8: God. I'm going to say a 4. I think I'm down on Ole Miss.
7: Okay.
8: And I'm not necessarily down on Trinidad. But I don't know where my expectation level is with them because I'm still not convinced that we know if Pete Golding can coach.
7: Fair.
8: We saw what he did in the postseason. Lane did all the work up to that point. And then they were a pissed off football team, which is a lot of times a really good football team. So they can make a little run. But now that it's him, it was his whole offseason, and it's a lot of guys that he wanted to pick on his staff. We'll see. Like, I'm just not confident enough to say that I know these things are true and that we can have the same year out of Ole Miss offensively that we had last year with a defensive head coach who hasn't done the job before.
7: Individually, he's got a chance to rack up some really good numbers just based off of what his skill set is. Like, the rushing upside, I think, is there. He almost got the 10 touchdowns a year ago. I like what you said about the team, though. I think the team success isn't going to be there. You look at what are supposed to be the heavy hitters in the SEC. I think they're in that second tier.
8: Agree.
7: Right now. And so for him, oh man, I'm going to go 3 on this. I'm going to go a 3. What do you think about his NFL potential? You think there's upside there for him?
8: I don't think the NFL would really know what to do with him because he's not a big dude.
7: 6 foot, man.
8: He's not a big dude. Yeah. And the legs are a part of the equation. And I feel like NFL coaches get screwed up every time they've got a guy where the legs are a part of the equation. Mm-hmm. They just don't know what to do.
9: Lane Kiffin gets LSU to the CFP in year one.
8: Man. So I'll start off by saying this. I think he has to.
7: Or what?
8: Or he looks like a dummy.
9: Or else.
8: Like, you did all of this. Basically, in my mind, you leave Ole Miss as an acknowledgement that you don't ever believe that they'll win a championship. You got them to the highest heights that they'll go as a program. Well, you're walking into LSU where pretty much everybody except for Brian Kelly figured out how to win there. Even dudes who I don't think are good coaches have won titles there.
7: Coach O.
8: Yes. So here's your opportunity, and I think year one, he has to win and spend big money in the portal to get a quarterback. Rated his old roster, tried to at least. Some guys wouldn't come, some guys did. Right? He's a portal king as people have called him. Like I don't think there's a curve here. I think he's gotta go. Now, where would I put that? I would say probably a 6. I think they're gonna be a good team.
7: Yeah. I was gonna go 5.
8: Yeah.
7: Like right down the middle. Tough schedule on paper right now. You can say that for a lot of Big Ten and SEC teams. They'll kick this thing off on the 5th against Clemson. You touched on the portal quarterback, Sam Levitt, coming in right from Arizona State. I always like Lane Kiffin's offenses. That's never an issue for me. It's just about, hey, can they handle that stretch run, JP, of in November, home against Bama, home against Texas at Tennessee? I don't think they're going to get through that clean. And so that's before even mentioned the early matchups of at Ole Miss and home against A&M. And so I'm going to go right down the middle and call it a 5 because with this schedule, clearly they have a chance. I just think the roster may need another year to get there, to get into the college football playoff.
8: Are they in with 3 losses?
7: Who are the losses to? So if the 3, they have to get one of Texas, Bama, in Ole Miss, probably, right? Or A&M.
8: A&M.
7: You got to have one of those.
8: Right.
7: We'll see about Tennessee. I mean, they're 20th on paper right now.
8: I don't buy Tennessee.
7: Okay, so I don't think they would get in with three. Do you?
8: It's kind of where I'm at. Yeah. So I think with that schedule, I might be leaning like a four, actually.
7: I'm here for Lane Kiffin at LSU, though. Because if we can get a villain in that role at that program, like, I'm all about it, man.
8: I just don't know who decided that he was a $13 million a year coach.
7: I think it's timing, right? A program that believes that they should be playing for natties that's a little desperate.
8: It's PR.
7: Okay.
8: It's got to be. I mean, what has he done to say, listen, what he did at Ole Miss, pay the man, right?
7: Mm-hmm.
8: But to be basically at the top of the food chain in terms of salary.
7: He hadn't earned that.
8: It's insane.
7: Yeah, he hadn't earned that. Not at all. Coming up next, you're going to hear from Christian Allegro about the Buckeye defense and what's been happening over at camp. We're Rothman and Ice right here on The Fan.
6: 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Okay, thanks. I have three more seconds. Bye-bye.
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16: Like Yoda, Rothman will limp onto the golf course, talk about how stiff his back is, wonder how he can even make it through a hole, and then proceed to kick your ass. 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
7: That you are. Happy Friday. Former Buckeye National Champ Joshua Perry in the building today. I saw this, JP. Happy National Sweet Tea Day. For all that celebrate. I'm not a sweet tea guy.
8: I love sweet tea.
7: Yeah, it's fine. I just don't seek it out. If you could only have one beverage, soft drink, non-alcoholic,
8: okay,
7: with your meal for the rest of your life, not water, but just a lemonade, like tea, whatever, Tahitian treat, whatever your thing is, what are you picking?
8: It's a obvious answer to me, but the more I think about it, the tougher it gets.
7: Okay.
8: So Coke Zero is the answer.
7: Okay.
8: I love Coca-Cola. So I'm trying to lower the calories and the sugar and all that. So I drink a Coke Zero. I enjoy. I drink one a day at least.
9: Okay. Can we take calories out of it?
7: Yeah, do whatever you want.
9: All right.
8: So if that was part of the equation, calories didn't exist, Hawaiian Punch.
9: Good call.
7: Okay. That's like...
9: That's an excellent call.
7: Speaking of my childhood right there.
9: Hawaiian Punch does not have as many calories as you might think it does.
7: Have you ever had Tahitian Treat, TLC?
9: No.
7: You've never even heard of it.
9: I've heard of Tahiti.
7: What's the best way to describe that? Like fruit punch with Sprite in it? Tahitian Treat?
8: I'm unfamiliar.
7: You've never had Tahitian Treat?
8: Nah.
7: Interesting.
9: What is this?
7: I think Tahitian Treat is great. So you should tap in.
8: All right.
7: It's really, really good. I'm going to go with... I've been big on these sparkling ices. I don't know if you guys have had those yet, sparkling. So it's water, but it's carbonated water.
8: The brand Ice.
7: Yeah, it's really good.
9: My parents always have those in their house.
7: Oh, I love those. Zero sugar.
8: I don't like
9: those. Black cherry flavor.
7: It feels like I'm cheating because it feels like I'm drinking soda.
8: My wife drinks those.
9: They're like 5 calories.
8: Yeah. Just give me a LaCroix or a Perrier or something. I don't need all the extra.
7: I like those. I just feel the flavor and carbonation in the sparkling ice hits different. I don't know how they're pulling this off.
8: That's real interesting. I learned something new about you.
7: I like the kiwi watermelon one. Yeah, that one's good.
8: Of course.
7: Yeah.
8: Yeah.
7: So why'd you say of course?
8: Feels like that's a flavor you would like.
9: What does that mean?
8: I think there was nothing.
7: If I can read between the lines,
9: I think
7: he's shaming me as a man for having kiwi strawberry. You know how some of your friends you get like a mixed drink.
8: Cole, where were you gonna take it?
9: I was wondering what you meant.
8: What do you mean by that?
9: That's what I was asking you. I'm like, what does that say?
7: Can I get in on that party?
9: I don't know.
7: No, but
9: I'm not a big kiwi. Like strawberry kiwi, not really my thing.
7: It's good, man. But I know there's a lot of dudes out there. Like, hey, you out with your boys, and like, I'm gonna get a beer. I'll get an old fashioned, and somebody's like, yeah, let me get a mixed, I don't know, sweet strawberry margarita or something. Then they usually get bodied for that, and I don't appreciate it.
9: That's me though.
8: Shaming people for their drink selection's crazy. And then
9: I'm not a beer guy at all.
8: Well,
7: me either.
8: I'll drink it, but I'm not going to shame people who don't.
7: Right.
8: The ones that kill me though are like you get a drink that comes in like a martini glass, and people are like, oh, that's a real feminine looking drink. And it's like the glasses are selected for reason.
7: Correct. Right?
8: Like this is not just a random thing. If somebody comments on the glassware, reject them as a friend.
7: I agree.
8: We're too far gone.
7: We got to stop drink shaming out here.
8: We do.
7: Everybody's getting to the same point, feeling the same way. A little alcohol in your system. Let everybody drink what they want to drink.
9: Yeah, the drink inside is the same.
7: Exactly. Exactly.
9: A&W root beer, final answer for me.
7: Okay.
8: Oh.
7: Good call. So A&W root beer.
8: Yeah. Have you had the cream soda?
9: I think, but rarely. Yeah.
8: That used to be a thing for me.
9: You know what? You know when I had the cream soda version of A&W is in the dining halls at Ohio State.
8: Oh, yeah.
9: Because they got the millions of options and everything. Gosh, man. The way that I ate freshman and sophomore year, when I was in the dining halls, I was, it's not surprising how much weight that I put on. Because I was still eating like I was a high schooler.
8: That's what college is for.
9: I carried that over, but I was playing high school football. I was playing high school baseball. You cut that out, but I could eat the exact same. It's like, oh, the weight actually stays. You know?
7: Absolutely.
9: You know? Absolutely. And then it's like I had to go reverse course, and like now I'm eating healthy because I don't run around as much as I did when I was in high school.
7: We've all kind of been there. Yeah. I've got a big back.
9: So I'm washed is what I'm saying.
7: Yeah, well, I'm beyond. If you're washed, I don't know what I am. I'm washed at this point. At this point.
9: We had a funny interaction. Not to cut you off for a second time. But we had a funny interaction where Ice and I literally, I think it was yesterday, the day before, we were talking about just like the future of the radio station. Where are you going to be in 10 years? We're going to be. And he's like, man, when you're 40 years old and blah, blah, blah. And I'm like, you'll be 50. And he's like, whoa,
8: yeah,
9: like he didn't fully grasp that as he was like talking about me and my future and what it's going to look like when I'm 40, I'm going to be like, at that point, you're going to be 50 years old. And the fear of God just shot right into his eyes.
8: It did. You're scared of 50?
7: 50 is, that's a serious number. Like 35, I'm 35.
9: You're planning for retirement.
7: Yeah,
9: at 50.
7: 50 is when it really, really gets a little, I think it's going to get spooky for me.
8: I mean, I think the numbers would bear out that if you make it to 55, 60 years old as a generally healthy person, the odds are that you'll live closer to 90 than you would to like 70.
7: Okay. All right. So you got a lot of life
8: at 50.
7: All right. Fair enough. Get you some Tahitian treat. I'm telling you, guys are not going to.
9: I'm looking at it. It looks really good.
7: It looks like
9: a different version of Hawaiian Punch from a different, with a different location.
8: Hawaiian Punch, high C, all that kind of stuff.
9: High C is good.
7: Can't go wrong. The Buckeye defense is adding Christian Allegro to this unit, a guy coming in with high hopes. Let's hear from him on how he's acclimating himself to the OSU defense.
13: Yeah, it's been great. I mean, it all started with Coach Mick, you know, in the weight room, getting me ready, getting me right. And then, you know, just acclimating to Coach Patricia and Laurinaitis' defense. So it's been good. And it's been a good transition.
7: Here he is with where he's lining up and where he's been playing most at the moment.
13: So far, I've been playing a lot of outside linebacker role. But lately, I've been playing, they've been moving me into that inside linebacker role, which I ran more of at Wisconsin. So honestly, like both, it's pretty equal to me.
7: Dude was a menace, as you know, comes in as a senior, right? 6'4 plus and all of that. I think this is going to be a versatile piece for Matt Patricia to use. Maybe it won't look exactly the way we saw Arvell Reese last year, but I think it could look similar.
8: So he intrigues me, and I've talked about this, and I think football people are finally starting to catch up. But when I was at USC, I was talking to one of the people in the personnel department, and we were just going over the roster that we had at Ohio State. And I'm like, yeah, you know, we had big backers and the whole deal. And he's like, the big backers are coming back. And I was like, I've been talking about this for probably 3 years now. And the reason I mention it is I do think it's a weapon right now where teams are starting to understand that to win a championship, you got to be able to run it, right? But you still got those weapons on the outside. You still got to have guys who can cover. Tight ends can become a weapon. Having a big backer that's got some range and is an athlete is a weapon on defense right now.
7: Yeah,
8: no doubt. So I love the fact that he is in that room, the size that he has, his ability to run. Wouldn't say he's the most fluid guy in the world, but moves pretty well. He's physical, violent, aggressive. Mm-hmm. I'm here for all of it.
7: Love what you said at the end about linebackers, physical, violent, and aggressive, right? That's usually what it takes to be successful at that level. Coming up, we'll talk more Buckeye football with Austin Ward after an update. It'll be our deep dive here in mere moments. We're Rothman and Ice right here on The Fan.
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0: Good afternoon. I'm Isaiah Jacob. Ohio State is adding another piece to its basketball roster, bringing in 6'9" Argentine forward Lee Alia. Alia averaged 18 points and 9 rebounds last season playing professionally in Spain. Ohio State's roster is now full at 15 players. The Guardians picked up a series win over the Giants yesterday, taking the finale 5-2. They'll look to gain ground in the playoff race tonight when they take on the Rockies at 8:40. The Reds coming off a 9-10 heartbreaker with the Cardinals and will take the field in the late slate tonight against the Diamondbacks at 9:40. Nick Lodolo on the mound for Cincy. 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
7: Welcome in, hour number three. Joshua Perry in the house. Happy Friday to you. Bottom of the hour, we'll talk all things Guardians, Reds, Major League Baseball with Jensen Lewis. But right now, it's time to talk Buckeye football because the season is right around the corner, and who better to preview it with than our guy, Austin Ward. A-Dub, what's up, man? How you feeling today?
2: Oh, feeling awesome. Great to be with you guys, Maddie, JP. It's great to see the sun out in Columbus, and it's great to be 15 days away from the season opener.
7: No doubt. We were reacting to some Christian Allegro sound before we brought you on. So let's get your take on the role that you've seen him take on throughout practice, but I guess more importantly, how you've seen him go about his business so far and the player that he is through your eyes.
2: Yeah, and I think that JP can definitely attest to this. If you have, you know, worked out with Brady Collins and if you've played for Luke Fickell, you're about as tailor-made to be in the Woody Hayes Athletic Center as you possibly can be. So I think the training that he got at Wisconsin, the experience at the Big Ten level is significant. He's not one of those guys, Maddie, that needed a transition acclimation period coming out of the transfer portal. He got it, I think, the moment that he walked in. And spring camp was impressive. I remember one of the first drills of March, seeing Christian Allegro drop into coverage, break up a pass in a red zone 7-on-7 scenario. It's like, okay, well, it's not just that he's showing up to, you know, play as an inside linebacker, to be a stand-up edge pass rushing threat. He can do a little bit of everything, which is critical as Ohio State has been working to reload, you know, that backer hood there alongside Peyton Pierce with, you know, Sonny Styles and Arvell Reese are not walking back through that door. So they need guys like Christian Allegro to step up. And he has, you know, he's stacked days since spring. It was really, you know, June and July, we talked to Jalen McClain and asked, you know, who's somebody who's flashing in OTAs that maybe isn't getting enough buzz. And the guy that he pointed to was Christian Allegro. So he's won over teammates. You know, James Laurinaitis made him the only emphasis in the transfer portal. He went after him for a reason. Matt Patricia can use players with his skill set in a variety of ways. And then, you know, he's followed that up with a great couple weeks of training camp. So really impressed with Christian Allegro, and the Buckeyes are going to need him at his best on September 12th.
3: Who else on the defense has been turning heads in camp?
2: Yeah, the list seems to grow every week, JP. I think you look at this group and suddenly we're talking about the potential for, you know, as many as 6 defensive ends to be involved. The primary conversation that we had throughout the offseason was, is there going to be enough guys to play out there in those 2 defensive end spots? You know, the discussion had flipped from a year ago. It's like, you got, you know, 3 or 4 options there, but what are you going to do at defensive tackle? And now with, you know, I'm naming too many guys, but James Smith, John Walker, both, you know, really turning heads, I think, in those scrimmages and through practices. And Kari Wilder, the true freshman. And I know it's difficult to come into Ohio State to a national title contender and play right away at a defensive end spot. And, you know, they're not really necessarily even looking for him to be a starter with Kenyatta Jackson and Bo Atkinson up there, Quay Rasaw doing good things, Zion Grady and Effie Satanale both working on a second year surge for them. But there's just that name, Kari Wilder, got the black stripe off last weekend. It just keeps coming up, and he's flashing a lot. And then the next step when you're, you know, playing in Larry Johnson's room and in a Matt Patricia defense is turning those flashes into consistent productivity. But you know, I think Ohio State saw, you know, in the losses to Indiana and Miami that, you know, they needed 5 or 10% more from that defensive line to dominate the line of scrimmage and control a game. And I think that they've invested accordingly. The effort has been there, and certainly the athleticism and talent is in abundance. So if you can add 2 or 3 more guys that you can rely on to expand that rotation, the better off you're going to be over 16 games.
7: Austin Ward joining us here on Rothman and Ice, talking all things Ohio State football. Let's go over to the offensive side of things, and let's talk about some of the pass catchers, specifically Chris Henry Jr., because I know there's going to be a lot of people excited to see what that's going to look like when they get rocking and rolling. So how is he progressing? What has he looked like out there in practices? And I guess what type of role do you see him having?
2: Yeah, I remember, Maddie, you and I had a conversation about Chris Henry Jr. about 6 months ago, you know, thinking in the middle of spring ball. I said, it's not really fair to compare him to Jeremiah Smith. It's not fair to put that level of expectation on him. And Ohio State, to be honest, doesn't need him to come in and be a day one impact player. And maybe all of that was true at the time. And to some extent, not comparing him to Jeremiah Smith is still the most fair way forward. But he is on a rocket ship since then. And you look at him physically, he checks every single box. You know, the genetic traits that he's got as well, the understanding of football, the IQ on the field, the route running, you know, he can do a little bit of everything. I still don't know what that means in terms of, you know, I don't know that he's going to start because there's been more. You have Jeremiah Smith for one. There's still been, I think, growing optimism about Brandon Ennis and his role on this team as a senior. And Devin McEwen, especially those first 3 days of camp, was just maybe the highlight factory out there for Ohio State at wide receiver. But that's been followed up by Chris Henry Jr., who I think, I heard was really impressive last Saturday in that first scrimmage. Another opportunity for him to do that tomorrow at the Woody. And same with Brock Boyd. You know, he made a couple catches, I was told, that were explosive, added another element to the offense down the field. And there's going to be opportunities for those two. And I really believe, you know, we'll have to wait and see for it to be sure that it happens, that this team will get back to playing 4, 5, or 6 wide receivers the way that they haven't in the last couple of years. And Chris Henry Jr. is absolutely part of that conversation.
3: Has Ohio State settled in on an offensive line yet?
2: It feels like they're getting close, JP. And the one thing they had to do, I think, to really get to that point was have Austin Cerebell back on the field. He missed, you know, a few of those practices last week, wasn't part of that first scrimmage. And when he came back, you know, one of the silver linings of that injury, and it's helpful that Austin Cerebell has played all those positions already, is a veteran, is experienced. Once you get him back, you're going to be able to do anything you want. But you got to see Ian Moore. You got to see Phillip Daniels. You got to see Josh Padilla. You got to see Gabe Van Sickle in some of these scenarios where maybe they get, I don't know, 10 or 15 more reps that they wouldn't have otherwise, and that adds to the evaluation. And it feels like that has sort of got Ohio State of the mindset right now that Ian Moore at left tackle and Phillip Daniels at right tackle is the way to go. And a move to back inside to right guard for Austin Cerebell is something that they are not just strongly considering, but seemingly on the brink of deploying. And I'll admit that, you know, I've gone back and forth throughout the offseason. Is that the best way to use someone who has a full year of experience at left tackle at a high level for Ohio State? You know, do you have enough depth at tackle if you move Austin Cerebell out of there? And, you know, so I had, you know, just a tiny bit of skepticism about that. And also because I really like what Josh Padilla and Gabe Van Sickle can do, but as they've weighed this out and it looks like that the faith in Ian Moore is really going to lead to that being the starting lineup on September 5th. But the other part of this is, if there's any time that it doesn't work, if they start to struggle, either way, left tackle, right tackle, doesn't matter, they still have the ability to move Austin Cerebell back if need be. And he's repped both of those things throughout camp, and he certainly played there in games. But I think when we see them on September 5th, as they go out for that first snap of the season, that Austin Cerebell will be at right guard.
7: What do you think the approach is going to be with the running backs this year? I know Isaiah West has come out and talked about how he's feeling physically right after going through some injuries, even going back to high school. Mm-hmm. We saw Bo Jackson, what he's capable of. And then you add a guy from Florida in Jacoby. And so when you look at where those guys are right now, how Coach Lachlan went about his thing last year, what do you think that's going to look like, A-Dub, the running back pecking order and the touches and how that's going to work?
2: Yeah. First of all, like, kudos to Bo Jackson for, you know, he got, you know, publicly and privately challenged at the start of this training camp. You know, when you have the fans in there and the media for those first 3 days, you know, no accidents are made when it comes to reps. And he was working with the twos and everyone could see that. And then he bounced back with a really productive week and started, you know, building on top of what we saw in year one as a 1,000-yard back as a true freshman. I think, you know, if you ask Carlos Lachlan, if you ask Ryan Day what they want, I think a, you know, roughly 40-30-30 split is probably the ideal outcome for them. You want to have a guy that you can count on the most to be your lead back, that you're going to give the, you know, when the chips are down, carries to. I think that will be Bo Jackson. Isaiah West is pushing right there, and Jacoby Jackson brings a little bit different element in terms of his, you know, he is a grown man. I mean, he's a seventh-year college athlete, and he certainly looks the part. He is as mature as you could possibly ask for physically, mentally, emotionally across the board, and I think he's been able to add a little bit more explosiveness in top-end speed than maybe he showed at Florida. But, you know, he's also still a guy who's rushed for 100 yards against Texas in the past, and you know, had a string of every game 2 years ago where he had a carry of at least 10 yards in all of those. So he shouldn't be forgotten in this conversation. But, and I think over the course of 16 games, Ohio State's shown multiple times that the best way to get through that schedule at that position is to have three guys that you can rely on. And I do think, Maddie, we'll see all three of them carry the football.
7: All right, we'll get you out of here on this one. I asked the guys earlier, you can only pick one beverage of choice, non-alcoholic beverage to have with all of your meals for the rest of your life. What are you picking?
2: Oh, my. I think I'm going to have any kind of flavored Coke Zero. Right now, I've got in front of me, Maddie, the cherry float flavor.
7: Okay.
2: It might be a little too sweet to have for every meal from here to eternity, but maybe just the traditional straight up Coke Zero, that'll get me through every meal. I need caffeine to survive, and I'm not a Pepsi guy, so we're going with Coke Zero.
3: My guy, JP's my pick. Yeah. I love it.
2: All right, I'm in good company then.
7: There you go. Appreciate you, Austin. We love having you on, man, and we'll talk to you soon. Have a great weekend.
2: I can't wait. See you guys.
7: There he goes. Austin Ward does an awesome job covering Ohio State. Coming up next, one analyst says Ohio State doesn't have the best big three in college football. This program does. Who is it? We'll find out next. It's Rothman and Ice right here on The Fan.
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20: From the Logan AC and Heat Services Weather Center.
21: Mostly sunny skies are here for your Friday. Yeah, ending the week with some nice weather. Highs around 81. For your Saturday, increasing clouds with spotty showers and storms popping up in the afternoon and evening. Highs right around 80. For The Fan, I'm 10 Weather Impact meteorologist Justin Gertz.
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7: All right, let's get to it. You know, obviously we know over there at the Woody, there's so much offensive talent led by Jeremiah Smith, Julian Sam, Bo Jackson. There's going to be some real ballers doing their thing. But apparently, according to Chris Canty, TLC, that isn't the best big three in the country. Who is? Let's find out.
26: Let me explain. Darian Mensa led the Duke Blue Devils to an ACC championship, 3,900 yards passing, over 30 touchdowns, single-digit interceptions. A phenomenal talent, as indicated by the incredible NIL valuation that he got in the transfer portal. Mark Fletcher, 1,300 yards from scrimmage last year. Outstanding production, 14 total touchdowns. And Malachi Toney, wide receiver, who was a freshman last year from Miami, might be the best player in college football that nobody talks about. Between the running back and the wide receiver, they combined for 2,600 yards through scrimmage and 25 total touchdowns last year. Now, I get it. Miami had three first-round draft picks in the trenches that they lost. Reuben Vane, Akeem Mesidor, and CeCe Mauanoa. Yeah. I get it. I understand it. But based on what Mario Cristobal has shown, and somebody that is an offensive line coach by trade, I have full confidence that they can restock the trenches. But when it comes to touchdown scores, when it comes to game breakers, playmakers, I love the trio in Miami more than the trio for the Ohio State Buckeyes.
7: So, he mentioned Darian Mensa. Good quarterback, right? Second in the country last year in passing yards and all that stuff.
6: Sure.
7: Where he loses me a bit, though, is we can't play the card that nobody's talking about, Malachi Toney. And we can't do that. he's a guy that people believe is going to win the Biletnikoff
0: right
7: this year. He's got a chance to do that. And so as a freshman last year, he comes onto the scene and is one of the best. That he lost me a little bit there. Fine, whatever. I'm not going to argue about if he thinks that's the best big three. I don't. I'm not taking Mensah over Julian Sain.
0: I'm not taking Mensah over Julian Sain.
7: Or Tony over Jeremiah.
0: Definitely not doing that. I'll give you Fletcher. That dude's the real deal.
7: He's a dog.
0: That dude's the real deal.
7: Yes,
0: but they you're losing on two of the three. By the way, when he's like led the Duke Blue Devils to an ACC championship, they had five losses. Listen to this. They played Illinois, second game of the season. Yep. Remember Illinois last year?
7: Right. Preseason darling last year.
0: Decent little team.
7: Yeah.
0: They lost 45-19.
7: BTA.
0: Come on, man. Like, we gotta stop. They lost it to Lane last year.
7: Yeah, so
0: we got to stop doing stuff like this.
7: I can't rock out with what he's saying there. I can't. And this year, JP, looking at their schedule right now, the only ranked opponent on their schedule, Golden Domers. And they don't play them until November 7th.
1: Wow, so neither of us are going to be battle-tested
7: into that game. Not at all. Unless somebody surprises. I don't know who that could be. Maybe Clemson. I don't know. But you look at these ACC schedules for the two top dogs of what are supposed to be the big boys. Well, Notre Dame's not in that conference. You get my point. Like, their schedules are really light. Miami out of the gate, it's Stanford, Florida, A&M. They should roll.
0: Yeah.
7: They should roll.
0: It's I guess that's the other thing, talking about the numbers. And I get it. And it's going to be a similar thing. He's in the same conference. But, like, doing it against ACC defenses.
7: Good
0: like
7: point.
0: It's, you know, it's not SEC Big Ten defenses.
7: Right.
0: Cole, I want

0: Joshua, that's all.
1: Yep.
0: But yeah, my
2: so
0: cousin.
2: So you want it BTA though? Like it can't just be a win. You know, Wisconsin ends up looking a little bit better than people thought early on.
0: They got 11 other games to worry about that.
2: See, that is a shame.
0: Fickell just got extended like a year and a half ago.
2: These extensions are so fake nowadays.
0: Mm-hmm. Well, that's true. Wait, isn't it like in his contract or something?
2: It was, and I think he turned the one down last year.
0: Oh.
2: He felt like he didn't earn it, so.
0: Well, but I don't know if I could do that. If it's in my contract to get an... I also just don't understand how that works. How is it in your contract to get an extension every year?
2: Well, it's like all these guys who end up getting all these... You can either put it in the contract and you can just do it that way, or you can be like all these schools and your coach is like, have a good year, go look around for a job, and now you're paying top of market to a guy who's probably not that good.
1: What was your read on Fickell call there to not take that extension?
2: It's who he is.
0: Mm-hmm.
2: So that's my read on it. Would I have done that? Not necessarily, but I don't think you can not acknowledge that things haven't gone well, and I think he wants to really earn it.
1: Some people were reading into it that maybe he doesn't want to be there much longer.
2: I saw him, was that yesterday, I guess. He wants to be there.
1: Okay.
2: I promise you he does. His wife opened a business there.
1: Okay.
2: He just built this big-ass house. I mean, like half-court basketball in the basement.
1: Laying down roots there in Madison.
2: I'm telling you. Okay. Like, they were... Everybody's there. One of his oldest son coaches for him. He's got two sons on the roster.
1: They're locked in.
2: That should be, by the way, if you're looking for a secondary team to root for, mm-hmm. You got Fick. You got my guy Bean.
0: Bean.
2: You got Kenny Guyton.
1: Who's Bean?
2: He's Michael Sabini. He's a walk-on at Ohio State. Great guy.
0: By the way, Olivia's not giving any tickets to anybody in the family because she knows they're all
2: going to
0: show up rooting for Notre Dame.
2: I wouldn't either. But you got Kenny G over there, Tuff Borland's coaching over there, Chris Worley coaching over there, Brady Collins, the Olin Tangy guy, by the way, strength coach, coaching over there.
0: Okay.
2: Curtis Grant just joined the staff.
1: That's a good call. What did the offense look like when you saw them?
2: Need some work still.
1: Yeah.
2: But they're a little bit banged up.
0: Who's their QB?
2: Colton Joseph. His Old Dominion. He's a good runner. Good runner.
0: But I say, no wonder I didn't know who it was.
2: So,
0: Old Dominion.
2: I think the quarterback.
0: I missed out on their tape from last year.
2: Quarterback's upgraded. I think he gives them some options to get out of jail with his legs.
1: Okay.
2: Their backup can spin it, though. I think a year from now, that guy's going to be good.
1: What year is he? Freshman?
2: I think
1: sophomore?
2: So.
1: Okay.
2: Running backs will be solid. They run hard. They're not most talented running backs.
0: Mm-hmm.
2: They're banged up on the O-line right now. It's got to get better. Talent on the outside is fine. It's better than it's been. Their defense, I think, has a chance to be pretty damn good, though.
1: Okay.
0: I'm mostly invested in their special teams.
2: Same.
1: Where's that game at?
0: Lambeau.
1: Okay, that'll be a good setting.
0: Yeah.
1: Yeah, that'll be a real, real good setting there.
0: That's a makeup for, I think, COVID.
2: Is it?
0: I think so, because I think that it was going to be in Lambeau during COVID.
2: It's interesting.
0: And then 2022 was going to be the return trip to Soldier Field. So that would be like the Notre Dame home game.
2: Right.
0: So, but that never, COVID never happened. And so Soldier Field was the only one that happened. I think they're making it up now.
1: Your favorite venue that you played in is the obvious whiteout. Did you get a whiteout at Penn State?
2: I got two of them.
1: Is that elite. Top of the charts right there?
2: Elite, not even close.
1: Yeah. Take us inside. Like, what is, because it looks nuts.
2: It is nuts.
1: On TV. So
2: it's crazy.
1: You guys down there on the field, it has to be insane.
2: We walk in there and you walk from the locker room, like through the concourse into like the ramp in the field.
1: Yeah.
2: So they have to put up these like chain link fences, portable fences that have a tarp over them. And so you've got, you know, guys who have been drinking all day, night before, screaming at you the whole way.
1: Yeah.
2: And then you walk onto the field, grass was always beautiful and plush, and you look up and it's just this big ass stadium.
1: Mm.
2: And that thing starts to fill up. And they had our parents up in like a corner all the way up top. And it is as loud as anything you ever experience. Mm. You can feel it shaking because it's like this old erector set stadium. It was amazing. And then the night before, we used to stay at this Ramada because it had a conference center where we could do our meetings. But it's basically a motel. So it has outdoor hallways and metal doors. So their fans would sit outside of the hotel and throw rocks at our doors during the night. It was that whole setup is perfect for a big game.
1: Yeah. I want to get to Austin, not just because they're playing Ohio State, but LSU night game, Austin, and then a whiteout of Penn State is something that's on my bucket list for sure.
3: Got to do it.
1: For sure. Coming up in 2 minutes, we'll talk all things Guardians, Reds, and Major League Baseball with our guy Jensen Lewis right around the corner. Don't move. We're Rothman and Ice.

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10: All right, welcome back into Rothman and Ice. It's Friday at 2:30. You know who's coming out of the bullpen doors. Time to throw some chin music with the one and only Jensen Lewis, our guy. My man, happy Friday. How are you?
11: Doing well, brother. What a week and what a sprint to the finish this is going to be, man. This has been a wild week in baseball already.
10: No question, no question. Let's start with the Cleveland Guardians. Currently 4.5 back in the AL Central, however, coming off a series win at home, their first series win at home, J-Lew, I believe, since June. Let's lock in on Gavin Williams, because this guy now, I think, is just evolving right in front of our eyes into an absolute monster. Gets to 200 Ks, J-Lew. Every single year, it just seems like this guy is leveling up out there on the mound.
11: Yeah, and it really a start to bounce back from a couple that had a slight bit of regression as far as the strikeouts are concerned, but to get back to double digits, and as you mentioned, now joining Jacob Mizorowski and Dylan Cease for what they've put together, the body of work has been fantastic. Is he going to win the Cy Young in the American League? No, but I think, Matty, he's going to get a substantial amount of respect in that award market because of that ability to have that swing and miss, what he's done against some elite lineups. And now when you look at kind of the road forward, he should have another great opportunity against an Angel squad early next week at Angel Stadium to even add to that total. But, man, where would this Guardians team be without him? He has just been an absolute joy to watch.
10: So a couple of the offensive pieces that you know they were going to be relying on, and Chase DeLotter and Joe Adell, those two guys banged up right now. It sounds like Joe Adell may be ready to go this week, and I know he pinch hit yesterday in that contest. But let's lock in on Joe Adell. Give me maybe a letter grade on the Joe Adell trade so far.
11: Yeah, it's probably a B+, considering that you didn't have much farther to go from the bottom of where this Guardians team was at. Dead last in OPS in the league. They were second to last in runs and homers, and they're still there. But what a jolt that he's been. And, you know, in spurts, Nathaniel Lowe has been good too, but this is primarily why they went and got him. You hope he's able to go here beginning tonight in Colorado, just with such a good hitting environment and knowing that this is a rocky staff that's been very gettable as of late. So kind of that key guy. We know that he's dominated against left-handed pitching throughout the body of work of this year. And you better believe he's going to want to have to go up against his old mates when they get to Angel Stadium on Monday. That would be a great sight to see, and you know that he's chopping at the bit to be healthy and ready to go.
10: All right, Jalen, let's lock in a little bit here on the AL wild card picture right now, because we mentioned where they are in the AL Central standings, but you go over to the wild card race and they're only a game back. When you look at the Toronto Blue Jays, Texas Rangers, and now the Minnesota Twins up above the Cleveland Guardians, which team do you believe has staying power to hang around right now in this wild card race?
11: Yeah, I think you can still look in the Central, Matty, and I think Detroit is still going to be heard from here. When you think about how jumbled it is, I usually resort back to who has got enough depth in the starting rotation and who has shutdown capability in the back end of their bullpen. Well, Toronto certainly does. Texas definitely does. And then you look at where Cleveland and Detroit are. So those four teams make a lot of sense, and you know the irony that just a game and a half separates them. I don't know if Minnesota does have the staying power. Now, again, did not have a my bingo card that they would welcome in the Atlanta Braves and sweep them right out of town. That's a credit to that group for really rising up to the occasion. But right now, if you want to hitch your wagon, Toronto feels very good. They feel like they're trending in the right direction, albeit they got to try and stay healthy. I feel like they have been one of the most snake-bitten teams as far as injuries go. And then Detroit is an interesting case because the offense has been much better. We know that they're pitching, even with trading Tarik Skubal and Casey Mize, has actually been as good, if not better. And that's a team that can really put together some series victories. So I think those four teams, Texas, Toronto, Cleveland, Detroit, all have the pitching, all have the horses to take this thing down to the final weeks.
10: Throwing some chin music with our guy, Denson Lewis. We do it every Friday right here on Rothman and Ice. Let's slide down to Cincinnati. Doesn't feel like they're going to make the playoffs at this point. You look at the wild card race, they're seven games back. I would be shocked if they found a way to get there. However, I think what's been very, very exciting for Reds fans to watch is Sal Stewart just turning into an absolute beast day in and day out. So I want to ask you about not only Sal Stewart, but let's talk the NL Rookie of the Year, because J.J. Weatherholt, also in the NL Central, playing for St. Louis, has been great. But when you look at those two guys, you got to lean towards one or the other when it comes to NL Rookie of the Year?
11: Boy, the fact that Sal Stewart's going to have a chance to lead the league in RBI is going to be a very compelling case. And I think he'd be more bolstered, Matty, if Cincinnati were in the fight here in the playoff picture into September. But boy, you talk about a debilitating loss. I don't know if I've ever seen anything like what we watched in that series finale. The drop fly ball to end the game in center field. You give up six runs, and then you bring the tying run to the plate multiple times in the bottom half of the ninth inning after you go down five. A surreal kind of finish to that ninth inning, but also a microcosm of how things have just not gone the Reds' way. Now, you're right. This is it. This road trip kind of defines your season, whether you're in it or not. And you've got an Arizona Diamondback team that's kind of limping back home after what the Red Sox did to them. They should be able to handle the Giants out west and then a critical series against the Chicago Cubs. So first things first, have to win a series in the desert if you have any designs on getting back into the wild card race.
10: All right, let's go out to L.A. Nobody's ever going to feel bad for the Dodgers, but what in the world is going on with Edwin Diaz? You know what it takes to come out of that bullpen door, close out games, get those big time outs. This is a guy that we've seen be dominant for years, and now here he is. And I just have to imagine how can you have confidence in your Dave Roberts giving him the ball in the postseason at this point, J-Lew?
11: Yeah, it's a great point, Matty. And again, when you go back to this offseason, it's why they signed him to the deal that they did, was to be that stopper, was to be that guy that was going to help get them that third consecutive World Series championship. As we sit here today, it's probably a handful of things all kind of coalescing at the same time. I don't know mechanically if he's right, and if there is indeed an injury there, they did the right thing by kind of stopping him. But I think there's also a confidence issue too. Matty, when you get that kind of command that's not what you're used to, it does play with your psyche. And so I think all of it was a perfect storm. Him coming back, getting thrust right into the closer's role. I'm still going to hang my hat on, I can't believe Dave Roberts kind of said, well, what other option do I have when Tanner Scott's been there and been arguably your best reliever all season long and doing yeoman's work as the fill-in closer? They went and got him, ironically, last year to be able to do the same role, yet it was kind of a slap in the face in my mind of like, hey, dude, I've been here all year, and I've been doing a really good job. So you are right, though. The Dodgers leaking a little bit of oil here, And in the back end of their bullpen, they're going to need some reinforcements outside of Tanner Scott. Edgardo Henriquez has actually been okay for them. Alex Vesia, the mainstay, has kind of had a rough couple of weeks here and kind of needs to get back on track. And then Evan Phillips is probably, or Jack Dreyer, I should say. Jack Dreyer is probably a name to watch to get a little bit more leverage opportunity. Make no mistake about it, they need Shohei Ohtani in some sort of fashion, whether that is back into the rotation or maybe, just maybe, they find him into a bullpen role if they find that Edwin Diaz is not going to be able to make it back in time or is not going to be as effective as they once hoped.
10: All right, J-Lo, if we can't get the Cleveland Guardians or the Reds to the World Series, I think I've found the World Series matchup that I am now rooting for. Because starting on Monday, Wrigley Field was off the chain. The energy in there was absolutely ridiculous. Cubs, White Sox, Chicago, like I would be in on that. I was highly entertained by those two teams getting after each other in Wrigley Field, one of the best venues in the entire sport.
11: Windy City Series, sign me up, man. And ironically, right now, too, Matty, if the playoffs started today, your Chicago White Sox would earn a first-round bye into the divisional round as the two seed, and no one in their right mind was going to say that before the season started. Remember, they were upwards of 25-30-1 to win the American League Central, and now they are 5 weeks away from not only winning the division but potentially bypassing the wild card round. The same can't be said yet for the Chicago Cubs, but I still think we've got a race here, Matty, in the National League Central. I am very excited to watch down the stretch they come as we begin play today. Cubs 5 back of the Brewers. Brewers are the big opener today. What an opener for this Milwaukee and Atlanta series. You got two Cy Young candidates head-to-head, Jacob Mizrowski, Chris Sale. What theater that's going to be. A lot of free air conditioning at American Family Field later this afternoon.
10: We'll get you out of here on this one. If you are a Pirates fan, our guy TLC is one of them. How concerned should they be about what's happening with Paul Skenes and all the situations happening over there right now?
11: Brother, I mean, you root for guys like that because, you know, he is one of the good dudes in the game, and you can tell, you know, even this last outing, just fighting himself both mechanically and mentally, not the same fluidity that we're used to seeing. But I think if he can find a way to get this thing at least close by the time the calendar turns to September, maybe, just maybe, they go on that big run. But boy, Bubba Chandler, Braxton Ashcraft, those guys have been a great 1-2 punch. They still have one of the best offenses in all of baseball. I think Pittsburgh's got one last run in them in September to try and get this thing across the line.
10: It's good stuff. He's our guy. Jensen Lewis does an awesome job covering the league. Make sure you go follow him on all his social media outlets and all the good work that he's doing. J-Lew, we appreciate you, brother. Have a great weekend, and we will talk to you next week.
11: You got it, brother. Thank you.
10: Thank you. Thank you. We'll hit the finish line of the show next. We'll tell the truth. We're Rothman and Ice right here on The Fan.
9: 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So let's just say we're live and local all damn day. 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
17: On this date, August 21st, 1990, Reds outfielder Billy Hatcher tied a major league record with four doubles in one game. And yet, all anyone could talk about after the game was manager Lou Piniella. For this was the game Lou threw first base. Upset with a close call, Lou raced out of the dugout, picked up first base, and threw it into right field. And not satisfied with that, he picked up the base and threw it a second time. The crowd was going crazy as the umps ejected Lou. The Reds finally settled down and went on to win the game 8-1, thanks in no small part to those four doubles by Billy Hatcher. But all the headlines belong to Lou and his toss of first base this August 21st, 1990, this date in Reds baseball.
16: This date in Reds baseball is brought to you by the Cincinnati Reds Hall of Fame and Museum, presented by Dinsmore. 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
10: All right, TLC, take us to the crib. What do you got cooked up and tell the truth, brother?
24: Well, I've been here since Tuesday, and I realized that I've yet to ask you what you thought of Houston last weekend.
10: Oh, it was a good time, man. Great city, great vibe, great energy. It's one of those cities, man. You go, for me, when you go to a city to where there's a bunch of professional teams there, there's a different energy to it, right? Rockets, Astros, Texans down there, people fired up about the Texans. I did ask. I'm glad you asked me this because I didn't tell this story. So I asked about four just Texans fans because I wanted to do a temperature check on CJ down there. It ain't great. It ain't great. They're like, if he doesn't play well this year, they're ready to move on already down there. So it was a great time, but I'm glad you mentioned that because the Texans fan base, they're out right now after the playoff stuff.
25: I feel like Coleridge has done the opposite of aura farming. You know, like the way he walks, like he's a little bit duck-footed, and then he cut the hair. And so I feel like
24: now that's, he's looking at his thumbs before games.
25: And I feel like that's adding to the people like not being happy about what happened in the postseason. Is like in the offseason, he also just did the opposite of aura farming. Mm-hmm. So,
10: yeah. So we'll see.
25: I don't know. He looked pretty crisp though.
10: He did, man. Yeah,
24: he's inked up now though.
25: Yeah, he is.
10: He's inked up. They just need a run game. They need a run game to protect him a little bit. So we'll see if David Montgomery can do that.
24: All right. This started with a topic that Isaiah and I were just talking about in a commercial break throughout the show. Completely randomly, but I like this topic. What is a dog breed you will never own?
25: All right, so one of my good friends.
24: And we got to get this in now while Rothman's out.
25: Yep. One of my good friends has a Cane Corso.
24: Oh.
25: And I'm out on the Cane Corso for one reason.
24: It's stronger than he is.
25: Not, but the slobber. Drooling everywhere on everything. Really? I can't live with that. I can't live with a dog that's doing that on my cover, on the couch. Like, I can't do it. Like, going over there, he'll get excited and, like, jump up on you, and then you'll have slobber all over your clothes. So because of that reason, I got to be out on Cane Corsos. Good-looking dogs, but I can't do that.
24: You can't have a dog that your friends don't want to come over and see.
25: Exactly.
1: It's a big dog.
25: It is a big dog,
1: We had the most suburban dog growing up. We had a Yorkshire Terrier.
24: Yorkie.
1: Could not stand that thing. Oh, man.
25: It's a menace, huh?
1: So, to answer your question, I'm never owning a dog.
25: Okay.
24: Shout out to my man, Rothman. I told Isaiah you were going to say that. Isaiah and I were having this discussion, and I said, this just gave me a great tell-the-truth topic. And then I typed it out, and I said, Josh was going to say all.
1: Yeah, it's not something I feel like I can get into. We're busy people. Mm-hmm. I don't love the living with the animal inside the house thing. I don't like the dog in the bed thing. Like, none of it to me is what I want to do.
25: The dog in the bed thing, AR and I are indifferent on that because I'm like, no way. Watching dogs and how they go about their business outside, even before they do their actual business, the stuff that they're getting into, I don't know how people mentally get over that hurdle of sleeping in the same bed as a dog that's out there in the mud and the grass. I can't do it.
24: Well, here's another tell the truth.
25: Yeah.
24: You ever been with a girl who won't kick the dog out of the room?
25: I have not personally. That's never been a thing for me. So lucky for me, I've never run into that issue.
1: I dated a young lady when I was at Ohio State who had a cat, and I'm allergic to cats. And she knew this when she got the cat.
24: Okay. She was trying to run you off.
1: It worked.
24: Her loss. Are lemon drops feminine?
1: I don't want to get into this gendering of drinks, right? Like, I'm not going to attribute masculine or feminine attributes to a drink. I just think there are better shots that we can come up with if we're gonna get into that when we're out boozing.
25: Lemon drop shots I'm in on. If we want to take shots, I can't do the whole drink. I can't.
1: Too sweet?
25: Yeah, too sweet. Too sweet.
1: But yeah, describe me a perfect drink for you. Just like
24: a Moscow Mule.
1: What about that do you enjoy?
25: I like the concoction of the ginger beer with lime juice, vodka, like that drink, the mint leaf in it.
1: A crisp spirit.
25: Yeah.
1: With a little bit of acid and some herbaceousness from ginger and mint.
24: Herbaceous.
25: Fired off the siren. Yeah.
24: Wait, I'm with you.
25: That's a great word. Herbaceousness?
1: Yeah.
24: Herbaceousness.
1: I'll be chefing it up.
25: Yeah, I like that. I like that.
24: I think that's a made up word, actually, to be honest with you. Herbaceousness.
25: Now, believe it? Don't even know where you went to school? Where you grew up?
1: Come on, man.
24: I went to school in the same place. Public schools raised me, too.
1: That's right.
25: Me, too. It's three of us.
24: Wow, that is a word.
1: Yeah.
24: Holy.
1: Can I have an apology?
24: Sorry, Dad.
1: Thank you.
24: All right, so what was your issue with the whole lemon drop thing then?
1: I think we can do better. I feel like it's too generic. I feel like it's low-hanging fruit. That's my only issue with it.
24: Okay. Do you have a problem with Tyreek Hill or others? He's not the first one, but he has made it clear that he does not want to sign with the team before the season starts. And so, kind of cherry-picking the season to see which teams are good. Do you see that as kind of a lack of competitiveness, or do you see it as a positive in terms of, like, gaming the system?
25: I think what it is he realizes that he isn't close to being ready yet. I think that's what this is. I don't even really know if he's trying to game the system, JP. I think he said about a month or two ago that he doesn't have any, you know, boost in his leg right now that had that awful injury. And so for a guy that relies so much on explosiveness and speed and quick twitch and all that, I don't think he's there yet. And I think he knows, and I think he's being real about the assessment of his health at the moment.
1: I think that can be true, but if he was waiting to find a situation that he really liked, I have no problem with it.
25: Yeah.
1: I think you can get into a game where
25: that situation might not like you. So if you want to take that risk, go ahead.
2: Mm-hmm.
25: Like, yeah, I mean, if you feel like you just don't want to jump in just for the sake of doing cardio and collecting a check, I understand.
2: Yeah.
24: Saw this, by the way. Alabama and Tennessee for the next couple of years are going to be doing home-on-home uniforms, something they haven't done since 1970. So should USC and UCLA be the only two schools to do home-on-home uniform matchups?
10: So what's that for Bama and Tennessee? That's the maroon and Tennessee's
24: crimson.
10: Crimson. And
24: oh, my goodness.
10: What's the...
24: The maroon tie.
25: Just the orange,
24: just
25: right?
24: Orange. Just the orange.
25: Yeah.
10: That's an ugly jersey clash.
25: It's not the best one for
24: that
25: me.
24: That won't look good.
10: Yeah, no.
25: I think USC and Notre Dame, when they resume, they should do that. Sacrilegious. I'd like to see Ohio State and Michigan do it one time.
10: I'm not mad at it, man. Those things don't really bother me at all. I just think the clashing of that Alabama crimson
25: that's gonna be
10: that
25: ugly.
10: Orange, that's an awful jersey on jersey game.
24: And then a quick one. Today's JT's Pizza and Pub fan poll sponsor. Which college football program is most poised for a bounce-back season, LSU, Florida, or Penn State?
25: Florida could double their win total. I looked at their...
24: What was it?
25: It was four wins. I looked at their schedule a couple days ago. I think they could realistically pretty easily win eight. So I would go with them.
10: I think I'm going to go with Penn State. No Indiana, Ohio State, or Oregon. I like Matt Campbell.
3: And I am looking at a half-empty bottle of Cavathier, which means that we are just about out of time.
10: JP, appreciate you. We'll see you on Monday. We'll be at AR's Outing doing the show there. TLC, great job this week, folks. We appreciate you. Have a great weekend. Common Man and Timmy coming up next. It's Go to Jail Friday. Timmy's got a horrible back situation, so work with him for the next few hours. And Dom Tabari is going to be joining Tim at 5 o'clock. Have a great weekend. We'll talk to you on Monday. We're Rothman and Ice right here on The Fan.
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11: Good afternoon. This is Paul Keels. Ohio State basketball has announced that 6'9" Lee Aliyah, a native of Argentina, will be added to their roster for the coming season. He has spent the last 3 years with his country's national team, has competed internationally at the club level. The NCAA today granted a stay by a federal court reversing the previous ruling, allowing athletes from the 2022-23 recruiting class to return for a fifth year. Baseball: Cleveland Guardians begin a series in Denver with the Colorado Rockies tonight. Guardians 4 back in the AL Central, 1 back in the wild card. Cincinnati Reds and Phoenix to open a series with the Arizona Diamondbacks, and the Columbus Clippers continue their home series with St. Paul tonight. 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
12: Here's Common Man and Timmy.
36: They don't know what the f*** they're doing.
1: Happy Friday.
37: Hi, Timmy.
1: The back is thrown out. It's completely gone.
37: We're just going to put a disclaimer on
1: and
37: this show.
1: No, I'm not Common Man, but I've just morphed into him because I've been around this guy more at the job since we started doing the show together. And now I have just become him, full on depressed. And now I have one of the worst backs that you're going to find. It's gone. I've thrown my back out.
37: Yeah.
1: By the way, welcome in. No Common Man today, but we have a...
9: it was going to be a Timmy. It's still a Timmy and Friends. It was going to be a trifecta show like right. Mike had earlier in the week. But no Coco today. She had to go out and do some high school football because they're running her ragged. Yeah. So Jen Winters, F-bomb Jen,
37: hi.
9: Is going to be
37: reporting
9: here.
37: Reporting for duty. I said duty.
9: You duty.
37: This is going to be a
9: don't
37: shame.
9: Make me laugh. She's here the 3 o'clock hour and the 4 o'clock hour. Double Jen. Double
37: sorry
9: barrel Jen.
37: Advance.
9: Me too.
37: Yeah.
9: But I'm not. You always do that. Stop being so self-deprecating.
37: So myself.
9: So, yes, stop being okay. yourself. Quit it. Quit it. Okay. You need major medication.
37: I need all of the medication.
9: Super meds.
37: You need a little bit more today than
9: man.
37: I do.
9: And then at 5 o'clock, I don't even believe that we're doing this.
37: It's just, I wanted it's an it, honor. Though.
9: It's like I say, anytime Sarah gets pissed off about like dog things and it's dirty or whatever, we got to walk her 17 times. Hey, you wanted it.
37: Mm-hmm.
9: I don't even know why I'm doing anything. I was staunchly against it. This is all you. I chose this. I'm walking right into it. Dom Tiberi is back in the building with me for the 5 o'clock hour.
37: I'm so excited.
9: I don't know if we're going to accomplish anything.
37: You won't.
9: I have things on the sheet, like talk about some high school football, talk about some Buckeye football, because he's going to be he's semi-retired. He's on the Buckeye coverage team for this year, so we'll talk a little bit about that. All his years doing it, what he thinks of this year's team, besides how they'll go 12-0 and then run through the college football playoff and win the national championship again, because he's never picked against the Buckeyes in any singular game ever. So that's happening in the 5 o'clock hour.
37: And other than that, I got no idea what the hell else is happening because I just got the show sheet.
9: Well, I'm sorry. You know what?
37: No, it's okay.
9: It's been done and
37: it's okay.
9: I've had a lot on my mind. I've been in pain.
37: We haven't even said hello to our
9: How you doing,
37: good,
9: Jen?
37: Clean boy. I'm good, Timmy. How are you?
9: I'm good. Rhyme time. How you doing?
3: I'm doing good, Mike.
9: Tress, how you doing?
5: Doing good, Mike.
9: All right.
37: Here we go. Thanks, Rhymer.
9: Rhymer, it's good to see you, buddy.
37: Hey, Rhymer.
3: Hey.
37: What, you want to see something funny?
3: Yes, I would.
37: Hey, Timmy, what's that?
9: Batman turn.
37: Nothing.
9: Great.
37: Oh, no, it's Timmy, fine. Look out behind you.
9: Shut up. It's just mean.
3: Shut up. It's just mean.
37: Oh, no, Timmy, you dropped that.
9: God, what is her problem? Can't you just, everyone.
37: I feel really bad for you. I feel so bad.
9: We're all such jokesters and no one can shut it off.
37: My favorite thing about your whole morning was the fact that you were at Sheets and a cop asked you if you were okay.
9: So yeah. So true story.
37: Were you stabbed in the back, sir?
9: So people have asked me like, what did you do? And I'm so tired of that question. What did I do?
37: Well,
9: I didn't do
37: anything. You're walking like you got like something shoved up your butt.
9: I know. It's great. I'm walking like I'm trying to take a dump or I already did take a dump and it's just sitting around in the shorts right now because I've got the thrown out back where it's all in my lower section.
37: It's bad.
9: And I can't stand straight up. A lot of people
37: can't.
9: Like the standing straight up is what like gives it some comfort and alleviates some of that pressure. I can't do it. I'm stuck in Quasimodo mode. I'm just hunched over and I just keep doing Collinsworth sounds. All hey, it's like a higher pitched, elongated Collinsworth. Like that's all that I can do today, Jen. I can't get comfortable. So if I just break out into one of those sound effects at any point during the show, you know it's just because of the back. Sucks.
37: Where's the heating pad I brought for you and where's the cooling pack?
9: I didn't plug it in yet. I've got a hot pad on my lower back right
37: that's
9: now.
37: That's already fallen
9: so it's
37: off.
9: Still,
37: once.
9: It's still active. Yeah, but it's not even been on for a few hours. It's still activated. So I had a doctor's appointment already scheduled for today that I didn't want to miss. I've been waiting for it for
37: then.
9: 3 weeks, right? And so I throw the back out around 8:45. I'm not kidding. I'm like 15 minutes away from going out the door to hit the appointment. When I realized like I could get myself to the car and like sitting down is about the only way I can just be almost free of pain. Anytime I got to get up, like it sucks. So I could get to the car, sit down, drive, and then just sort of waddle my way in there. I looked like one of the 85, 90 year olds that was going in there
5: for their appointments. There were a couple people in there that were in their 70s or 80s, and they were just like zippity-doo-dah, like getting out of the car, walking on in. I'm like, I need a handicap placard right now so I can park close to the door and get in. Everyone is like looking at me like, oh no, like what happened? I thought this was for something else. I'm like, yep. But I did this morning, so maybe we can kill two birds with one stone. So I get a prescription. I do the appointment. He checks out my back at the same time.
37: Yeah.
5: And unfortunately, like aside from maybe I can give you a muscle relaxer, I'm like, I've never taken one of those in my life. I've never really had major back issues. I've had like maybe two tweaks in my life. I've had one other time where I was in pain kind of like this, but not all the way. So I haven't really had experience with the chiropractor. It hadn't been that bad of an issue, which is a good thing. But he's like, he's feeling the back and he's like, there's nothing I can tell that's like torn or major. So it's going to suck for a day or two. If it's not better by the start of next week, give me a call. We can go from there. But you might just want to do Aleve's, Tylenol, back and forth, heat, ice, that sort of thing. The maintenance. So I do it. I'm like, all right. So he gives me my prescription for the other thing. I got to go and get it filled because I don't want to come back out. So I go over to the CVS and I try to wait like 20 minutes or so. It still wasn't ready. So they said they could expedite it, but it's going to take 15 more minutes. So I'm like, okay. I went back across the street to the Sheets right there. I'm at like the Hilliard Sheets on Roberts Road, and I got to fill a tank with gas. So I had a couple other like errands that I had to do. I mean, I go over there, I'm waiting. I go inside to get myself a little breakfast croissant, and I'm just walking around. And as I get up to the little MTO machine, there were two like young girls who I swear should be in high school. I don't know why they weren't, because high school's in session today. And like the eye contact that they made with me as I was like huddled over getting to the screen, it just about was the worst thing, because they looked at me with such pity. Like, who is this old man and should we help him? I'm like, I'm fine. I just go and make my order. I wait. I'm sitting down there at a table and I just like burst out laughing just because I'm thinking about like all the things that have gone wrong.
37: This crazy
5: today.
37: Man laughing at himself.
5: Like the things that have gone wrong at the house and like with my back being thrown out now in the last 24 hours, I just started to crack up. Then I got my food and I went outside and I'm like holding on to each one of those poles at the end of the parking spaces to get over. My car was very, very close. It was like right next to the handicap spot.
37: It was in the handicap spot.
5: I hear this voice like shout out to me, say, hey, are you okay? And I look over and it's one of Columbus's finest. It's someone from CPD. And he was like hanging out outside of his squad SUV. And I look over and I just say, no, but yes. I kind of laugh. I'm like, I'm good. He probably thought I was stabbed or shot inside the convenience store, and I was, you know, like walking out trying to get to my car to go away. And I could tell, like, I got in the car and I rolled past him. I rolled my window down and I just said, you know, thank you. He was still standing out there. I said, thanks for checking on me. That was very nice. And he said, yeah, his buddy who was in the squad car, he said, yeah, he told me, he was like, I bet it's his back. He was like, that that looks like a back right there. And I'm like, yes. I'm old. I threw it out this morning and I'm only like less than an hour into this. So it completely sucks.
37: I am really bummed though that you are not on muscle relaxers, because I think you have enough time here to take one and then do the show.
5: No.
37: And then we can just see how like amazing you would be. And then I could drive you home afterwards.
5: It's a bridge too far. Bridge too far, like doing the show on Quaaludes or muscle relaxers.
37: I even offered you
5: drunk.
37: Some of the special drinks I have at home and you turned them down, which I mean, I get
5: THC drinks. Mm-hmm. Sorry, just can't go there.
37: Gardening
5: drinks.
37: Sorry,
5: that's the line right there, doing the show drunk or high. Like that's the one.
37: Not that I do that.
5: Step
37: on the clock.
5: That's the one. I know it's Friday, beverage cart Friday, thrown out bag, all that. There's extenuating circumstances, but no. So here's the show. It's a Friday. It's a go to jail Friday.
37: Okay, good.
5: Man, I got so
37: I'm
5: many.
37: I'm hearing this for the first time as you guys are too. So there we go.
5: So, you know, like I can just, my whole entire life can go to jail. There's more to tell you about. I could make you guys feel a lot better by going through like a 10 bullet point laundry list.
37: I think we're good.
5: Of what's been going on.
37: I think we're good.
5: But my God, so that can all go to jail. I'd say like a death sentence too. Maybe just put me to death.
37: No.
5: Put me out of my misery right now would be fine for some kind of infraction.
37: We need you for at least next Monday and Tuesday, so no, please.
5: Then Wednesday we'll be good.
37: Yeah.
5: Yeah. Mike will be back. It'll all be good. So we got some jailbirds all show long, and I'll do that at 3:46. Text the burner 614-787-3093 or goodcleanboy@gmail.com. Send us an email. It is Music Appreciation Friday.
37: I know.
5: Mikey is a good clean boy, and he left us with a fresh batch. This is the penultimate, second to last wave.
37: I can't believe it.
5: Walker Told Me I Have AIDS song.
37: It's so, felt like two summers since we've started that.
5: That's coming up at 4 o'clock. And again, I already told you, Dom Tiberi will be here for the 5 o'clock wave. High school football starting up in full effect tonight. I got to miss the game because I'm not going to be able to go to the road game.
37: But you'll be able to make it tomorrow.
5: All the way up. I'm going tomorrow. Jack. Yeah, for yes. Jack's freshman game. But I'm not going to be able to go to the varsity game all the way up at Big Walnut tonight. I'm not. I can't do it. Got to go home and just sit in a crouched position. That's what I'll be doing. We're going to talk about the most annoying thing in sports going on right now. Oh. That's next. Jen Winters is in. It's Common Man and Timmy on the Fan.
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8: You should avoid westbound 670's off-ramp to southbound 71 that's currently closed due to some debris that's on the ramp. And we've got an accident that's causing holdup at the intersection of Briggs Road and Brinker Avenue. This report is sponsored by Vision Zero Columbus. Serious crashes on Columbus streets cause permanent physical, financial, emotional, and property damage. Vision Zero is changing that through roadway redesign and a commitment to zero traffic deaths. 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I'm Nicole for 97.1 The Fan Traffic.
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13: Mostly sunny skies are here for your Friday. Yeah, ending the week with some nice weather. Highs around 81. For your Saturday, increasing clouds with spotty showers and storms popping up in the afternoon and evening. Highs right around 80. For The Fan, I'm 10 Weather Impact meteorologist Justin Gertz.
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15: 11 and a half. That's not the Buckeye football over-under win total. That's the amount of times Common Man wipes his crack. I'll take the over.
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17: Coming up in a minute, we're going to talk about the most annoying thing going on in sports right now. Jen Winters is here for the Common Man. You know what else is annoying? When you're in that room in the house and you're getting ready. Yes, and it doesn't work. You know how those things made the sound effects? It went up and then down.
18: Yeah.
17: That's what this is. 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Erectile dysfunction. Bad news. Mess you up. 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All right. So college sports right now is completely messed up.
0: It is.
17: Over these TROs. Over, you know, a year ago, I never even used that three-letter acronym. I didn't care to know about it. I didn't want to know about it. Didn't want to say it. But so now we know that's temporary restraining order.
0: There we go.
17: And you can just solve all your problems with one of those by just going around to whatever judge is going to give you a little TRO. How about that? A little TRO.
0: Not a TRL, though. That's Carson Daly.
17: Carson Daly.
0: Yes.
17: So basically what's happening is anybody that was playing in 2022 in that college football academic or athletic season, they now are saying, well, what the hell? Like, you are giving this 5-for-5 eligibility ruling, which I am a proponent of that. I think that clears a lot up. Is forget about the redshirt year and having to decipher what the percentage is of games played, whatever sport. Just let someone stay 5 years and play 5 years. You know, for the guys that, you know, now with NIL, it actually makes a lot of sense because they can make some more money. You also have those other players on the other end of it where maybe I don't have a professional career, but there's some use for me here as a college player, being just a savvy veteran or a bench guy or a depth player.
0: Yeah.
17: You can start working on your master's degree and still play another year of your sport. Like, I think it's good for a lot of reasons, but the way that they're doing this right now, they've just screwed everything up.
0: Yes.
17: And I think there's fault all over the place, but I think, you know, mainly you got to look at the NCAA for why, like, they didn't just have the grace period or the grandfathered in type of move like they did when it was the COVID year.
0: They just aren't thinking that much.
17: Well, I mean, you know what I mean? When it was
0: for
17: 2020, it didn't matter where you were in your timeline.
0: That was just an extra thing that,
17: at the end, the back end, you get that extra year. Right. Well, now that has basically exhausted, because anyone that was here 2022, clearly you were a couple years removed from that, but you could still be going into your fifth year. And when they kind of decided this, you were kind of at that time on the clock where a lot of people were in limbo.

0: you know, the week before the season starts is there's the cutdown day. And every team cuts down X amount of players, which means that there are going to be like 1,100 players who are cut on cutdown day. And a fraction of those players still technically have eligibility within the NCAA. So it's like we're going to maybe see a sea of players come back into the NCAA from the NFL. That's a thing that could happen. And it's just like, what in the world are you doing?
1: Keyword on technically.
0: It's technically.
1: Right? Because
0: still it could happen. And that's just insanity to me.
1: Who is our gambling boy? Brendan Sorsby.
0: Yes.
1: He got the TRO.
0: Yes.
1: And then he was going to play. And then
0: eventually he just decided,
1: that just went away.
0: I'm just going to go away.
1: Because it just became understood.
0: Right.
1: That this really can't work. Mm-mm. You know, like we can't have this, but we reached a point in time, apparently, and it kind of just happens before you even realize it, where college sports gets to this level and you can't have, because it's, you're dealing with schools and not a specific league that is collectively bargained.
0: Right.
1: You've got all these different entities, different conferences, different universities that operate under different umbrellas. And so it becomes trickier. And we just up and decided we can't just have an organization like the NCAA that sets a rule book and we all abide to it. Those days are gone.
0: They're long. I mean, it's the wild, wild west.
1: We just tested in the courts and
0: there's
1: wild, wild west. That's one of those keywords.
0: It's true, though. Mm-hmm. When you think about it, I mean, there's
1: Jim West, Desperado, Rough Rider. No, you don't want nada.
0: But there's no salary cap when you consider NIL. There's all sorts of stuff. And so the kids are running amok and the NCAA is just like, they got their hands up and they're like, I don't know. We just need more babysitters, I guess.
1: Ex-Ole Miss tight end Daquan Wright. He became the first NFL player, yes. Right? The first NFL player to enter the transfer portal. And more likely to be following. There could have been more.
0: I mean, think about
1: today. The last time I checked,
0: the Ole Miss players because of Lane Kiffin and his shenanigans. Like that's just in addition to all of that.
1: Oh, I mean, there's been tons that were part of the Louisiana TRO mm-hmm. that just got filed. And Reimer, didn't the Colorado one, the other TRO that had a group of players that already got rescinded?
2: Yeah, the NCAA.
1: So those guys are, the ones that were included there are out.
2: Yes, the NCAA put a stay on that.
1: A stay. We got the TRO, and then we got the stay on it.
2: Yeah.
1: So stay, you're back out.
2: So if you're in the eligibility case with Colorado, you're now ineligible. But you're still eligible if you had the protection from another state court.
1: You could just go up to Wyoming, right?
0: Yeah, mm-hmm. Not far away.
1: Yeah. Go up to Laramie and see if you can find a good old judge up there that'll let you play. It's just, you can't keep any of this straight.
0: No, you can't.
1: And there's no fixing this now because they could have just decided at the beginning that everybody that was in that 2022 class just got this upcoming year. Everybody gets it.
2: Should have done that in April. They announced the five and five.
1: Could have, even if when this was going to go into place was kind of teetering on when a graduation date was going to happen and guys would time out of their eligibility, they could have just declared it. They could have just said, hey, don't worry about it. We're going to be cutting this close here. Anybody that was on the fringe of using a five-year, you were a four-year athlete and you used all that eligibility, don't worry, the fifth year will go into place. Then I know there's always going to be can of worms. Like, what about like that 2021 athlete that maybe had 5 years, but one of them was wiped out due to an injury? He's saying, well, I should get 5 years, though. Like,
0: right.
1: I only got four. One of them was for an injury. I would be getting my sixth with a waiver. Then what? Like, I get you have to draw a line in the sand somewhere, but now you have all these guys that are wearing their professional uniforms, and those are the pictures that we throw on social media. Seattle Seahawks running back wants to come back to college football, right? Like, we've been...
2: Jackson Kohler last night was at Michigan State playing basketball last year, and the picture they used was him in a Utah Jazz jersey, which he played for the Jazz in the summer league, but didn't actually wear a professional Jazz jersey.
1: He wore like the practice style jersey.
2: But in the background of the picture is UConn players. So you're crossing everything here. This is like, what are you doing here? Just do them in the Michigan State jersey.
1: It's tough to like let these guys come back now because the precedents you're setting where they've played in a professional league. To me, it doesn't matter like if you played in a game or not. You sign any kind of professional.

0: contract
1: that should be done.
0: Yes.
1: But I don't truly know, like, if these guys, like, are being wronged here, these athletes. You had your time in college sports. I think two things can be true. The NCAA is stupid, but you signed a professional contract. If there was any doubt at all,
0: right,
1: that could be changed, then maybe you just, and that's hard to say, right? To like, I'm supposed to hold off on becoming a pro athlete? Like,
0: well,
1: this
0: and
1: is
0: then,
1: the
0: I mean, what's
1: timeline
0: the thing with,
1: of when I do that.
0: With college basketball, where they say, here's where we believe you will be drafted or not be drafted,
2: right,
0: and then you can come back. But
1: right,
0: they have not crossed that line. They have not gone professional. And
1: but these guys assumed that they were just done. So the time to go pro was now.
0: Yes.
1: Like, what am I supposed to do? Just not take it
0: for
1: the year?
0: It's so crazy.
2: The Colorado court ruling came into effect and just gave a class-wide injunction to everybody in the class of 2022. And this was after the summer league had already taken place. And now these guys, like Seth Trimble, was at North Carolina. He was went to the NBA and or was with the Wizards in the summer league. And he was going to sign an Exhibit 10 with the Wizards, was only going to get like $100,000.
1: It's a huge amount. For some, it's a huge difference.
2: He's rumored to go to Louisville, and he was getting offered $3 to $3.5 million is what it was rumored. So, yeah, I'm going to take that chance with that.
0: What about anybody from Duke? I just want to make sure you're covered so you don't get in trouble with Beamer and Austin.
2: I don't think. Maybe I did because I mentioned.
0: Did you mention North Carolina?
1: All right, I didn't know what you're talking about there.
0: He has a bet. Where he's not allowed to mention North Carolina or wear any North Carolina gear.
2: Yeah.
0: With the Buckeye show.
1: Well, he just said Seth Trimble.
0: Right.
1: You didn't say North Carolina, did you?
2: Yeah.
1: You didn't need to say UNC.
2: So now
0: I'm narking you out.
2: I have to say something about Duke now.
0: Mike Krzyzewski was a good coach.
1: You can think about that.
0: I said it for you.
1: Yes, I am a good coach. Thank you, Jen.
0: You're welcome.
1: Buckeye basketball. This is for you, Reimer.
0: Oh, there we go.
1: This new addition. We're going to tell you about this in 2 minutes. Jen Winters is in. Common Man and Timmy on the Fan.
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5: Watch for some debris that's in the right lane on southbound 71 after 670 on the north side. And we've got slower traffic on eastbound 270 on the north outer belt from 315 to 71. 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
1: No man today. Jen Winters, F-bomb Jen, is hanging out with us until 5 o'clock here on a go-to-jail Friday. 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Jen's got the burner phone.
0: I do.
1: She's handling that bad boy until 5
0: o'clock.
1: It's
0: an Android. You Android people.
1: Shut up about the Android. I care about the Android right now. I told you, I'm not getting on the Wi-Fi in this building again because since I upgraded the phone, it's got all these like, you know, back rooms you got to go through. You got to jump through hoops to get on the new system in here since we upgraded it. I'm supposed to like get some SSID number. I don't even know what the hell that is. I put in my, you know, username and password and it's still not enough. I got to get some company ID and I'm not doing it. I'm not walking upstairs to IT to get logged on to the Wi-Fi.
0: Well, you shouldn't, so
1: the
0: texting can be a little off. That you're in right now anyway.
1: What am I going to do? Crawl up there?
0: Yeah.
1: I've thrown my back out too, by the way, guys.
0: I mean, I could ask one of the IT guys to come down here.
1: No, I don't want that.
0: Okay.
1: I don't care.
0: Okay. I'm sorry.
1: Buckeye basketball got a new addition. You see that?
0: I did, but we should just really have Reimer take care of this one.
1: I'm here.
0: I forgot you also.
1: What are you doing? What is that?
0: I don't know.
1: You're gonna point to him?
0: Have you met Reimer?
1: Have you met me?
0: The man has run around this building.
1: Been covering Buckeye
0: like
1: basketball
0: crazy.
1: Since before you got a walk.
0: Well, that is also true, but he's been running around this building all day going crazy about this addition. And he's like, is it hot in here? It's hot. It's hot in here. I got to take off my hoodie. It's hot.
2: It's been a newsy Friday.
0: And then
1: what other news has come down?
2: He's flicking the 5-5 stuff. And
0: he's flicking.
1: But that's not. Is that news, though? Because that's just going to happen on a daily basis with all that bull crap going on.
0: He's flicking Cole in the nipple, and then Cole's throwing him into the wall.
1: What'd you do? What?
0: Yes. That's what happened.
1: A nipple flick?
2: I flicked Cole's nipple, and
0: And he threw him into the wall. Yeah.
1: I don't think you go and flick another man's nipple. Rhyme time.
2: I mean, Cole and I are close like that.
1: Not when you're at work. That might be a little jail time.
0: They're BFFs. Okay.
1: For doing that.
2: Yeah. We're BFFs.
0: That doesn't
1: Would you give a purple nurple? Would you give a little twister?
2: Maybe.
1: Have you ever done that to one of your dudes?
2: One of my dudes, yeah.
1: Mm-hmm.
2: Yeah.
0: Would you like to do that to Timmy right now? Have at it.
2: That would be very entertaining.
1: Robert,
0: I'd pay
1: like
0: big money for that.
1: Twisted?
0: Come on over here and twist Timmy's nipple.
2: No, it hurts.
1: It doesn't feel good. So you flicked him in the nipple.
2: Yeah.
1: And he pushed you into the wall.
2: Yeah. As we were crossing over.
1: Did anything
0: really
1: move around at all? Did like push you into one of the picture frames or
2: no,
1: anything?
2: No, he just pushed me into the side of the door in here.
1: Man.
2: It was a playful push.
1: Nice playful push.
0: I was a little like, what is going on?
1: Guys being dudes.
0: I know.
2: Exactly.
0: But it was just like, I'm like, you're not siblings, but it was like sibling behavior and I am all for it. So why don't you talk about the dude who's just signed with the dude down the street?
1: So Jake Diebler just announced that we got an Argentinian.
0: Ooh.
1: Argentinian or Argentine?
0: Argentine.
2: I think it's Argentinian.
1: I think it's Argentinian.
2: Yeah.
1: So his name is Lee Alia, and he's a big guy. He is ready to go now for this coming season. This is how fast some of this international stuff can happen, right? Like, he's in. He can get acclimated now. Again, it's late August. I don't know how much Lee is going to be able to do impact-wise. Sometimes that's not the end-all, be-all. You're looking to get a guy in that can develop, that can get in the system, work with the other big guys. Maybe. You always say that there could be a chance that he becomes a chip piece, you know, depth piece, someone that can get into the rotation and do some things. Diebler said, Lee's an energetic big. I'm excited to have him join the family. His experience, athleticism, and physicality make him a valuable addition to the program. He's 6'9". He has spent the last 3 years with the national team down there in Argentina, competed in the AmeriCup and the World Cup qualifiers for his home country there. And this past year in league ball. So I'm not entirely sure like what the levels work like out overseas, especially when you're a junior. I know Luka Doncic, he came from one of the Spanish clubs as well. It says he played in Liga ACB, one of the top leagues
2: in Europe.
1: I think that
2: is the top.
1: The top league?
2: I think it is.
1: I know it's probably Gary Pettit, who's the SID over there, mm-hmm. that wrote the release here that I'm checking things from. So he was at UCAM Mercia. I'm sure I'm butchering that. Mercia.
0: Yeah, that yeah. sounds Spain. A little nicer.
1: Yeah. Said he played on their top team. So there's like levels. Okay, mm-hmm. so there's a club and there's different levels within that club. And he averaged 19 points and 10 rebounds per game.
0: Okay.
1: Shot almost 60% from the floor. So, like, this is a guy, like, that you would think, here's a guy that you would think at some point would have some ability and be able to do some damage here in college basketball. Anything outside of that, Reimer?
2: Yeah.
1: Have you heard about this dude or things he can do?
2: Just from what I've seen from tape and stuff, he's really athletic, really strong finisher around the rim, will get out and transition, really energetic guy that, yeah, will definitely bring some nice depth. I am with you on, yeah, it's here in August and he's just not joining the team, because I do wish that he would have gotten some time in the summer with the team to build that connection and the relationships, but like I feel like that's already gone so quickly with the team from what I've seen. Like the chemistry that everybody's built is really nice, and that they're going to welcome him and it'd be a nice addition to this front court and be able to, I mean, he's got a ton of pro experience just looking at him. Like he's really,
1: right.
2: really physical, really nice frame. Like he can be a really nice bruiser too.
1: So when you look at the international flair now, I mean, Ojamwuna, he's from Nigeria.
2: Yeah.
1: He's had experience in American college ball for a bit though, coming over from Baylor. You've got Ivan Jagovan, obviously the big Croatian
2: breakout guy.
1: Second Croatian too comes in when you got Andrea Jelovic mm-hmm. from Kentucky, who we're going to be watching him. That's yep. maybe my most watchful eye
2: yeah.
1: is going to be on Jelovic and what the five spot, because you told me that Jagovan was basically like Shaq reincarnated.
2: I mean,
1: past summer.
2: I was blown away.
1: So we'll see how Jagovan is going to wind up looking this year. But just let's just say I'm pumping the brakes on that. Like in the off season, we'll see like what he's doing night in, night out.
2: It may have been a bit of an overreaction.
1: A little bit.
2: But
1: yeah.
2: I mean, when they went down to Puerto Rico, he had 23 boards in
1: again,
2: two games.
1: Yeah. Again, that's Puerto Rico.
2: I know.
1: And I want double digit board games on the norm. If you're playing inferior opponents that you're beating yeah. by 40 or 50,
2: yeah.
1: you should at least give me 10 rebounds.
2: But
1: if you get 20 minutes,
2: 23 in two games is still impressive.
1: Okay. But again, like you look at the backup bigs, you got Ojamwuna, who's got great size. Vuk, who's another international, the Serbian, that's been getting some minutes for them and getting the offseason under his belt. And so after that, you're saying, yeah, like this dude from Argentina, you think could slot in there and be somebody that if there's an injury or if you're going to wow us with your ability, you can move up the depth chart and let's go. But I'm really, really excited. I fall victim to this every year.
2: But nice. I'm right there with you.
0: Freaking college basketball.
1: Besides Bynum and John Mobley, who you're expecting everything from.
2: Anthony Thompson, too.
1: And Anthony Thompson, a five-star mm-hmm. McDonald's All-American, who's going to come with a baseline expectation as well. What you're seeing from guys like Jimmy Williams and Curtis Givens, some of these other like mid-size guards, that to me, when you get it from those other components to where you have to get into your rotations a little bit and you won't see much drop off, you're seeing it all over college basketball. Forget about what like the high end top one or two guys on your team can do. It's only been about depth. Look at the best teams in college basketball. Yep. Look at Michigan, especially, who won the national championship. Those guys were rolling 9 or 10 deep. And they had no drop-off when they went to those other guys.
2: It's going to be a lot different this year. That is 100% sure. They were bottom 10 in the country in bench points per game last year. 355 of 365. It's going to be way up, I think.
1: Roddy Gale was a dude for Michigan as a bench player.
0: Uh-huh.
1: Mm-hmm. And he was happy going back to that role, like from being a starter.
0: Well.
1: And like you've got to have guys that are willing.
0: I mean, look at who's playing around him up there as opposed to who was here.
1: That's what I'm saying. You take think of a guy that good and where he was with us.
0: Right.
1: And we didn't get to see all that through.
0: He's like, I will gladly take a back seat.
1: He goes back to being a component
0: to win the national championship.
1: Mm-hmm.
0: Yeah.
1: And you got to have guys that can, okay, I'm not going to be a 15, 16 a game guy. I'll be an 8, 9, or 10 a game guy. And I'll give you however many minutes you need on a certain
0: Reimer,
1: night. I can do that.
0: How much time until college basketball starts? How many days?
2: 72 days.
0: There you go. Okay.
1: All right. It is go to jail Friday. Got some jailbirds coming up next. Jen Winters is here. Common Man and Timmy on the Fan.
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5: Watch out for some holdup due to an accident if you're on westbound 70 on the east side before the 71 east split. And there's about a 5-minute holdup if you're on southbound 270 on the west outer belt from Cemetery Road to I-70. 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
9: Yeah, that boy got diarrhea.
7: Here's Common Man and Timmy.
1: No Common Man today. I've thrown out my backy. We are dealing with that. Sacky's good, backy's not.
0: Sacky's good, backy's bad.
1: Jen Winters is in. She's here until 5 o'clock, and then, oh my God.
0: Uncle Dommy.
1: Dom Tiberi will rock it here from 5 to 6. It's a high school football Friday night. Really excited for it. We'll have coverage at 6:30, right after the Buckeye Show. What up?
0: Do you know how great yesterday was?
1: No.
0: Angela Pace stopped by. And I got to see her for about 5 minutes.
1: She didn't come down?
0: She...
1: What, Angela Pace was here? She didn't come
0: she
1: down?
0: She did. I know. She stopped
1: by. Angela! Oh, no. No Grey Goose for you, gal. Man.
0: She... Tomorrow is the last Maria's Message driving workshop of the of the summer. And so she, you know, even though she's no longer employed here, she helps to run this over the summer. And so she was here to get the stuff for the course tomorrow. And it was just so wonderful to get to see her. And then I get to see Dom today. So it's just like my make-a-wish is coming true. These legends in Columbus.
1: She's one of the best. She really is one of the best. And the Dom Hour is going to be a wild ride.
0: I can't wait. It's going to be fun.
1: It's a go to jail Friday.
7: He's the judge, jury, and executioner. Timmy Hall says, go to jail.
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1: All right, you know the thing about, you know, your parents probably said this to you when you were a kid. Jen, there's a time to goof around. There's a time to be serious.
0: Yeah.
1: You know, there's time to have fun. Mm-hmm. It's time to get serious. Sometimes we goof around a lot here in this office. It's good. I'm not saying it's not. I do it. We're all doing it.
0: We all do it.
1: But you guys have been pouring it on pretty thick about the back being thrown out. I just seen here that while I was like, I'm keeled over. Like, literally, like, I can't walk outside of, like, this hunched over. Like, and I have to make these sound effects while I'm moving because it keeps, like, tweaking my back piece while I'm moving. I can't stand upright. I'm locked in the hunched over golem position.
9: The precious.
1: And while I was walking around the kitchenette area, Nicole Sheeran of 10 TV, our gal over there, she's filming me without my permission. She filmed some embarrassing video. I look like a complete idiot. I look like a loser. I can't walk. I look like I'm 100 years old. And she sends that over to Mike.
0: I think it's great.
1: Without my knowledge.
0: Yeah.
1: That's not the only thing. That's not the only thing of her goofing off today. We had this this lovely taco bar.
0: Yeah, it was
1: Who brought
0: really
1: that
0: nice.
1: In today, Jen?
0: It was our friends at the O-1 Lane.
1: Oh, great. They've been great partners.
0: Yes, we love them.
1: Celebrated Buckeye football with them and our spot there throughout the years. So they brought in a nice, like, taco bar. No notes on that.
0: Right.
1: It was totally fantastic. Fantastic. The chicken, the beef. Didn't even need to put a lot on it. It was just bursting with flavor. But they brought the fixings, too. They had some of the beans, lettuce, tomato, things that you would want on the taco. It was great. Nicole, she fixes herself a taco. She already sees me eating my tacos with a plate like a normal person. I'm always yelling at Jack, who likes to eat everything in the house without a plate. So crumbs and juices.
0: We got a
1: things
0: dog and a cat. Don't
1: everywhere.
0: Take care of
1: this. No, I don't want that. That's just going to... Then there's going to be lick marks and wet spots on the couch, because if a piece of food drops on there, then the dog does come and take care of that, as you say. It drives me nuts. So I'm eating this with the plate.
0: Jeez.
1: And juices are running off from the taco meat. I have a chicken one and a beef one. Juices, I know I've said that like 5 times, from both. The juices are flowing down like a biting into a plum, and they just flow down my chin. And so she sees that. And what does she do? She goes and grabs a taco. No
0: great.
1: Plate. She's walking all over the place. She's like, hey, Timmy, what's going on? All the while, like, liquids dripping out. She's wearing a white skirt to get ready for the high school football coverage. I'm like, you better watch out. You're going to drip on your clothes. She's dripping over the floor. She then like leans over and gets in my face, and then chicken falls out of her taco and falls right on the floor in front of me. It was disgusting. Jail for Nicole.
0: It was funny.
1: Too much. It's just
0: it
1: too
0: was funny
1: much.
0: Because it got you all wound up.
1: Yes, it
0: and
1: did. That,
0: and she did her job.
1: I'm more wound up than usual today.
0: I was
1: today.
0: So proud of her. I
1: 2 years
0: very
1: for Jen.
0: Proud.
1: 2 years for Jen.
0: Two
1: also,
0: 2 years for me.
1: 2 years for, yeah, 2 years for you too. I meant to say Nicole, and I just looked at your face and I just threw you in jail too.
3: Jail for you now.
0: There you go.
1: Jail for you for flipping me off.
0: I got another flipping one right here.
1: Oh, no, jail again.
0: Yeah, I got two.
1: Oh, whoops, I hate when it does that.
0: Oh,
1: wow. Oh, boy, geez, does it all the time.
0: Oh, God.
1: Jail for my son, Jack. And I'll tell you why. He has poor chip etiquette. You know where I'm going with this?
0: Are you talking about golf or
1: Reimer?
0: Potato chips?
1: What do you think I mean by poor chip
0: etiquette?
1: He's talking
0: etiquette? About golf.
3: Tortilla chips.
1: Oh, you're close. Basically, like what I'm saying is...
3: Okay.
1: When you see a nice like salty chip snack that you have purchased, I like to go and get like the Meijer, you know, buy five, save $5, get the good selections. I buy them good stuff, all right?
0: Yeah.
1: And here recently, I came in with two bags of Harvest Cheddar Sun Chips. Oh man, I haven't had those in a minute. Saw those there, got them. I got the Lay's sour cream and cheddar,
0: oh,
1: the salt and vinegar,
0: yeah.
1: The wavy. I got those too, and he has been leaving. One, two, or three chips.
0: My God.
1: In the bag.
0: Keep
1: and
0: it
1: putting
0: up, Jack.
1: The rolling it up and putting the chip clip back on the bag. And then putting it back over the refrigerator or in the pantry.
0: That's my
1: and
0: move.
1: Leaving it there. It's I would rather you leave an empty bag clipped up. And I don't even get to taste one. But to show me that my favorite chip is still there, I see it, I'm like, oh, man, sour cream and cheddar. And then I get there, and it's like, Lay's, bet you can't eat just one. Well, how about if I leave one in the bag and play a sick joke on you?
0: I love
1: That's
0: it.
1: That's what he's doing. 10 years in jail.
0: No.
1: Bad chip etiquette. So rude.
3: Yeah, that's crazy.
0: Good job, Jack.
1: You can't do that.
0: I highly approve of that.
3: If it was golf, I thought like maybe he was like walking in your line as you're about to chip.
0: That's what I was thinking.
1: Right. Yeah, no, that could be another kind there of poor chipping etiquette on the golf course.
0: I'm sorry that those things bother you in a world where everything terrible is happening right now. We've got flooding. We've got electricity out. We've got people in peril, but
1: is I-70 you know, still closed out by Buckeye Lake?
0: I
1: think they said it might be till tonight.
0: It has to be.
1: They said it might be till tonight. That's, I saw a plow, like a snow plow.
0: I know.
1: Was moving water.
0: Yeah. That's right where I grew up. So that is, I know all about the Buckeye Lake flood. So it's bad. I feel bad for you guys out there.
1: All right. 614.
0: Heaven forbid those chips. You know,
1: heavens to Betsy. 614-787-3093 is the burner phone to get your jailbirds in. goodcleanboy@gmail.com. We're going to get happy, though.
0: Oh.
1: Like the monkeys. It's the second to last Music Appreciation Friday. A new batch from our friend Mikey, the Common Man. That's next. Jen Winters is in. It's Common Man and Timmy on the Fan.
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5: We've got some slower traffic on southbound 71 on the north side from Weber Road to 11th Avenue. And a couple minute hold up if you're on eastbound 33 between 270 and Hamilton Road. 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I'm Nicole for 97.1 The Fan Traffic.
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39: Good afternoon. This is Paul Keel's Baseball Tonight. Columbus Clippers continue their home series with St. Paul at Huntington Park. Cincinnati Reds begin a series on the road against the Arizona Diamondbacks and the Cleveland Guardians in Denver to face the Colorado Rockies. Guardians 4 back in the AL Central, game and a half back in the wild card. Ohio State basketball announcing that 6'9" Lee Aliyah from Argentina will be added to the roster for the coming season. He's been competing internationally. The NCAA today granted a stay by a federal court reversing the previous ruling that allows athletes from the 2022 and 23 recruiting class to return for a fifth year. 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Breaking sports news when it happens on The Fan, Ohio sports destination.

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1: That's right.
0: Daddy likes to watch.
1: I'm your daddy.
0: Here's Common Man and Timmy.
2: Daddy, what are you doing?
3: No Common Man today. Jen Winters is hanging out with us here today. If you're just joining us, I, somewhere along the line this morning, threw out my back. And so I'm just a hunched over mess, just sort of moping around everywhere today, doing my best. Can't go to the game tonight. Don't feel I can handle a long car ride up there to Sunbury. So I'm just going to wait until tomorrow morning when the freshman game is.
4: It's okay. You know, it's not like, I mean, do you think Jack will play tonight?
3: No, he's not going to play in the varsity game as a freshman. Good, clean Tyler Danberg, who's going to call the game tonight, which I'm excited for hear his pipes doing football.
4: Listen. Yeah.
3: He was talking about the roster for one of the old and tangy teams. And he was saying, yeah, they got a guy who's a true sophomore.
4: That's right.
3: I said, did you just say true sophomore for a high school player? He's like, oh yeah, sorry. Like, I get it. Like, that's how we operate right now. Yeah, he redshirted in his freshman year.
4: Right.
3: You know, he wasn't getting the playing time, so he's going to take that fifth year of high school. He's going to go with the Van Wilder deal.
4: That's so exciting, though. I mean, we've got a dedicated team now calling high school football games. I mean, Larry Wolf, who's got a bunch of experience in coaching around here, and our good clean boy Tyler Danberg, and then when Tyler travels with the Buckeyes, our guy Neil Sika will be filling in, and which is great, and my friend Cam, who's a part of our fans team,
3: be good.
4: is handling the stats.
3: If you haven't heard Tyler Danberg do this, I was looking at it the other day.
4: Yeah,
3: he has a pretty cool like resume website already.
4: Oh, he
3: I
4: does?
3: Guess sometimes you just keep that running because you throw clips up there. And he had a lot of like different clips up there, and his baseball is really good.
4: Oh, I'm sure.
3: Yeah. His baseball is good. He was doing some games in Frisco.
4: That's where he came from. Up here. Like, and then he was doing other like odd jobs around the ballpark for the team. Like cause that's just how, you know, single A, double
3: A
4: baseball works.
3: There are clips of him calling the national championship game because he was still
4: because he was a student
3: with Ohio State Radio.
5: And how are you doing, little partner? Partner?
6: Fine.
4: Yeah.
6: And it's little visitor now. Adewoyoli is how you say it in Cherokee.
5: Oh, well, pardon my French, but I'll be damned.
6: Walker told me I have AIDS.
4: You know,
3: obviously I'm not going to get you because we're about to listen to music.
4: You and Mike both tried to get me this week. Yeah. Nope.
3: Well, I wasn't going to get you there, Jen, because we just said we're listening to music right now. So that's the clip that we've known and loved ever since Chuck Norris passed away.
4: Yeah.
3: And we brought that back to life. The great Conan O'Brien bit, as you guys have heard. Maybe you're sick and tired of it by now.
7: Didn't he get Beamer?
3: No.
7: With it?
3: No, Mike got Beamer.
4: Mike got Beamer.
3: I did
7: Jen
3: not.
7: Was in yeah. Here.
4: Yeah. Yeah. He did not get me, but he got Beamer.
7: Yeah.
4: Yeah.
3: And I did not get Beamer yesterday. And I guess I did try a little bit to get you there, but that would have been pretty bad if I got you.
4: I figured we were going into music appreciation.
3: Yeah, that would have been pretty bad.
4: Yeah. But so, good job. A great effort.
3: I actually am in the dark on all these. Mike told me where he left them. And I've got him right here. He did a new batch of six wonderful new songs, all in different styles as we've done. Yeah, he's got six. Yep.
4: Overachiever.
3: Yeah. Okay. He's been doing five or six every single week.
4: I thought it was always five. But
3: so,
4: okay, go for it.
3: We start out with a Biggie-inspired version.
4: I see what you did there.
3: You like this?
4: Mm-hmm.

0: Like that one?
1: It was okay.
0: Just okay for you?
1: Verdict?
2: Yeah, it was all right.
1: I'm more of a Tupac. I'm a West Coast over East Coast when it comes to
0: California
1: love. I love Tupac.
2: Yeah, I'm with that.
0: You know that one, Reimer?
2: Yeah.
1: Wow. Oh, so proud.
0: All right, there's the band. There's actually going to be a Dave Matthews Band one.
1: I know.
0: And aside from Dave, another band that's always pretty much been in my top five various points throughout my life, Cake.
1: I love them too.
0: You take me for a big Cake fan. I love the horn section. Yes. They're just fun. Half their songs are about cars.
1: Have you ever seen
0: just
1: them
0: fun.
1: In concert?
0: I did. I saw them open for Weezer, and I was there for Cake, not Weezer.
1: Wow.
0: Were you at that tour?
1: I was.
0: They toured.
1: I was.
0: I was in college that year. So 2005-ish, maybe?
1: Everything's a blur to me, but happy Weezer Day to those who celebrate, by the way.
0: Here is the happy Weezer Day.
1: There's another Weezer album out today. One of like 500, but I still love Weezer.
0: An album dropped today, huh?
1: Yes, it's the gold album.
0: New music or new music. Old stuff put together again? So. Okay, all right.
1: Listen to some Cake, because they haven't put out new music in a very long time.
0: Here you go.
3: And how you doing, little partner? Fine, and it's little visitor now. Adawa Yoli is how you say it in Cherokee. Oh well, pardon my French, but I'll be damned. Walker told me I have a...

0: I see what it's doing.
1: I
0: see what it's doing. It's got like the slowdown, the reluctantly crouched, like the talking, singing.
1: It was almost Reverend Horton Heaty, kind of, in a way. And I mean, the horn is, and kind
0: and then
1: of
0: the chanting. Yeah. I forget the name of the one song now where they do like the chanting in between all the lyrics.
1: It's okay. Not my favorite, but I appreciate the effort that he put into
2: I was getting Pink Panther vibes, like Detective and Sleuth.
0: I kind of hear that too. Yeah.
1: Not bad.
0: I like that one. Not bad. It didn't blow me away.
1: No.
0: This one here, though, we've talked a lot about Frankie Valli's tired old bones. we're pretty sure he died 10 years ago, and they just propped him up. They put a rod behind him.
1: Well, his son supposedly
0: sings and dances out in Vegas still.
1: He was retired, right?
0: Oh, sure.
1: But then Frankie Valli earlier this week said, no, contrary to reports, I have not retired. So he's still out there.
0: So a little Sherry. Like, let's hear the Frankie Valli edition.

0: That's good. That's fun. Not bad. I like that. I like that one. That one's pretty good. All right, we're going to have three more tunes that we're going to hear for Music Appreciation Friday for our Walker Told Me I Have AIDS songs. Also, Jen, Evil Bald Colin, he told me that I have to break ties with one of my favorite stores.
1: Oh, no.
0: I know, right? That's coming up next. Jen Winters is in. It's Common Man and Timmy on The Fan.
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4: Watch out for some slowdown due to an accident that's on northbound 71 on the south side after 270. And avoid westbound 670's off-ramp to southbound 71 that is closed due to some debris. 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
13: Now we stay clear and dry overnight tonight across central Ohio. Low temps in the middle 60s on Saturday. Dry Sunday in the morning. Then a 50% chance of rain. Couple of thunderstorms in the afternoon hours. High temps at just about 80. On Sunday, a lot of sunshine, a dry day, less humid and cooler in the middle 70s. That is your 97.1 The Fan weather forecast. I'm 10 Weather Impact Chief Meteorologist Chris Tomer.
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14: I want you to draw me like one of your French girls, Jack.
15: Wearing this.
16: My eyes!
15: And only this.
16: Is it over? Can I open my eyes?
15: Here's Man and Timmy.
0: No Common Man today. He was such a good, clean boy, though, and left us with some tunes for Music Appreciation Friday. Some Walker Told Me I Have AIDS songs. So we will hear the last three versions of them coming up here in just a moment. Jen, Michigan Stadium,
17: yes.
0: The big house,
17: yes,
0: is going to display advertisements. Don't you hate it when people say advertisements?
17: Advertisements.
0: Jail for any of those folks that say advertisement over advertisement. It's probably 50 years, too.
17: Would you give it that long?
0: Yes. Oh, yes, I would.
17: Okay. So what if they're British, though, and that's just how they say it?
0: Do they say that in Great Britain?
17: It seems like a British thing. I mean, I've been there four times, but I've never really heard them
0: Michigan
17: say advertisements.
0: Michigan will display advertisements for the first time in 99 years.
17: I don't know.
0: So that's happening, though. They're going to have advertisements, sponsorships in the stadium, ribbons, scoreboard, what have you, for the first time in 99 years. I read that, but
17: it seems
0: I don't understand when I'm seeing stories like this, because you're telling me like that the scoreboards have not had anything. I see there's sponsorships in high school football stadiums,
17: right.
0: And there have been for as long as I can remember. There must be some difference, some extra level to what we're talking about with these partnerships,
17: yeah.
0: And the money that's being made off of this. But I'm reading you what it's telling me straight from CBS News. So Michigan will display advertisements for Coca-Cola, Meijer,
17: Timmy,
0: and Google Gemini at the 99-year-old stadium for the first time. And that's where Evil Bald Colin came over to me and said, Tim, not going to be able to shop at the Meijer anymore, are you? I said, no, no, no. Meijer handles Midwestern things. They're for us. They're for Michigan. They're for Indiana. They're for Wisconsin. Maybe a little bit of Minnesota. It's not the biggest footprint.
17: Right.
0: But I respect them for that. Some good stores, some great stores, they don't have to go nationwide. They do what they do to a select little area, a select region. There might not be a store that I go to that I frequent more
17: than
0: the Meijer or the Meijers. And I love it. And I've said it before. If they want to pay me the right price, I might get myself a tattoo.
17: Oh my God.
0: I don't know where that tattoo is going to be. But how about that? How about that for a certain type of sponsorship value?
17: Yeah.
0: We're looking for more money in this NIL game, you know?
17: Of course.
0: Let's up the stakes a little bit. Let's be serious now. You want me on, I'll be right here for the rest of my life. How's that for a partnership? That's as ironclad as it gets. I'll ink it on my body. That's how much I believe in your brand and your product. I will say, like, those three names, that's pretty strong names. Like,
17: I
0: would do deals with those three names. You talk about stature, brand power. That's pretty good.
17: Yeah.
0: And what is Ohio Stadium doing? Reimer, do you know, like, if we heard of anything new for the Buckeyes because it's been a few years. They've had the net deal with SafeLight.
18: Yeah.
17: And so the field deal, too.
0: The field deal, the net deal. I think by what I can read, that was the first time that Ohio Stadium had done anything like that. And we have to be separating like little things that you see like on the scoreboard. I know like there's been fan logos up there before too. So that must be under a different umbrella where that's not the same thing as what we're talking about. Big money deals, money partnerships.
18: Yeah, I haven't seen anything like new names or anything or partnerships other than like the Chase Bank on the jerseys.
0: We know about that. Yeah, we know about that.
18: I haven't seen anything else for the stadium, no.
0: You would think, I mean, this is all like copycat right now. And that's exactly. That's okay because, again, you are looking for revenue streams in this game that we're in right now. And that Chase Bank deal, what is that, 17 mil? The Notre Dame came out and theirs was maybe reportedly worth like 19 or 20. Yeah. I forget the
18: meanwhile, the Big 12 company. Is getting 20 million for the entire conference for from Monster.
0: But that is that a jersey deal?
17: Yes. But it's jerseys across all sports.
18: Yes.
17: Not just football. It's and every it's, single
18: and
17: sport.
18: It's like logos on the field and on the courts.
17: Yeah.
18: And the court looks
0: and on their
18: awful.
0: Jerseys.
18: I believe jerseys.
0: Yeah. So we're not sure about the jerseys.
17: Is every jersey.
0: It is. Every single jersey in the Big 12. I thought that was just like for the fields and for the courts and all that. Because then you would think that's the dumbest thing you could possibly imagine.
17: They're just getting raked over the coals. I mean, because it's just going to be
0: monster. So they did that first.
17: Monster University. Wasn't that a Pixar movie?
0: Yes. Yeah, it was.
17: Monsters, Inc.
0: Monsters, Inc. Monster University.
18: I'm looking at a patch on a West Virginia football jersey that is very similar to what the basketball courts are going to have with the black layout like behind. And it's got the M and then it's got the Big 12 logo.
17: Oh, my gosh.
18: Yeah.
0: Yeah, they shouldn't have done that because... You know, they did that. They started with the
17: media days. They thought it was a great idea.
18: It's a big patch, and it looks very unnecessary. It looks like a zit, honestly.
0: A zit?
17: A zit.
18: It does not belong.
0: Yeah, I mean, everyone else is then doing their own deals right after that.
17: More like a NASCAR uniform than anything else.
0: They're going to have to add to it. Because you're going to want to get more money, and you're obligated to have that. Then you're going to have a second one.
17: Yeah.
0: Then you're right. You are going to be looking... louder.
18: I put the Big 12 in jail for the court design of it? Because that looks like a zit.
0: Not only awful. Not only that, but while you mention that, you've got to put

0: worst abomination of a court that they had sitting in the shed, that Magic Eye poster from 2 years ago. You can't even, your brain can't even see anything other than dizziness. When you're watching your tournament.
1: It was like gray and white, right?
0: Yes.
1: Yeah. Oh, God, it was so bad.
0: Yeah, it was like color chromatic. Like yeah, it wasn't even a real color.
1: It was like a magic eye.
0: That's what they put their championship event. They took the crap glass off and then put that back on.
2: Just do a normal hardwood.
0: Everybody, too. The NBA for the midseason tournament. Bad surfaces have to be out. It has to be a normal color that we play that sport on. All right. Back to Music Appreciation Friday here. We heard the Biggie version. We heard the Cake version and the Frankie Valli version. We're going back to some old age rap. You said you were more of a what guy? Well,
1: yeah.
0: Here you go. Here's the Tupac version.
3: How you doing, little partner?
4: Fine. And it's a little visitor now. Adawiyoli is how you say it in Cherokee. Oh, well, pardon my.

0: All right. Got the female vocals there. Who would that be? Collabing with Tupac?
1: Well, back in the day, there was a Janet Jackson Tupac song. But other than that, I really don't think Tupac collaborated with another woman.
0: Oh, he had to have. He had to have. I can't think off the top of my head, but he did. So while you're thinking of that, we go on to some more old style rock. How about a Doors edition?
1: Oh,
0: let's check this out.
2: And how you doing, little partner? Fine. And it's little visitor now.

0: Now that one was a vibe. That one took me there. A little Jim Morrison action with the Doors. No good.
1: Not a fan of the Doors. Oh, I'm sorry. It's
0: thanks a lot,
1: spoken
0: Jen.
1: Spoken word over some.
0: It's not like
1: organ
0: so,
1: music.
0: It's not like quite like Bob Dylan level where he's, you know, going on and on for 36 hours about JFK.
1: Okay, that is a one-off.
0: Reimer? You ever
1: I enjoy Bob Dylan.
0: You ever drive JFK around Dallas?
2: No.
1: You sure about that?
0: Do you know what was going on
1: down
0: in the back
1: there in Dealey Plaza?
2: I was aware.
0: While you're chipping around.
1: Mm-hmm. President Kennedy, why don't you sit up?
0: Well, quiet back there, aren't you, Mr. President?
1: Hey, Jackie, sit down. We're almost there, Jackie.
0: Enjoying Jackie, Dallas, Mr. President?
1: Mr. President, is your seatbelt on? You're moving around a lot back there.
0: If you don't know that backstory, it's because when we had our crapping situation here at the office, we had the caper there. We were trying to determine the source of a bunch of actual human poop that was left around the office, and then we had to clean it up. We were able to determine that Reimer was still in the building after the poop was left there.
1: Yeah.
0: And he was chipping golf balls.
1: Playing golf right by the poop.
0: In the Reimer. Same cubicle where it had happened.
2: And I couldn't smell it.
0: So we were wondering if he were the driver for JFK, would he have even realized?
1: It's so
0: because
1: funny.
0: His mind is just preoccupied on the road and, you know, trying to do what I'm doing.
2: I mean,
0: not noticing things around you.
2: I can definitely see that because I would be so locked in on making sure I got the President of the United States from point A to point B that I may have not heard
1: little
2: a gunshot.
1: Know that his head would be point C.
0: How can you even be saying that right now? You're actually let yourself off the hook. Say, oh, stop it. No, I would have noticed that. Yeah, I can see I might not notice that because I'm driving the president.
2: I think I would hear a gunshot.
0: Last one, guys. Last one.
2: What, Jen?
1: Last song.
0: Last song.

0: And it's probably going to be my favorite.
1: We're over.
0: It is the Dave Matthews Band
1: version.
0: Should
1: we wait for 2 minutes?
0: I'm playing it right now. Just be quiet.
1: Fish isn't here. Klotz,
0: here we
1: go.
0: Go
1: to hell.

0: I like that. That makes me happy. The timing was great.
1: The voice didn't catch
0: Dave too great, but you can't really do that. But
1: the instrumentation was good.
0: I can hear Leroy Moore on the saxophone and Carter Beauford with the drum beats and the guitar playing. That was good. That was good. A little baby. That did me right there. All right. I've got some really bad news for Cleveland Cavalier fans. That's in 2 minutes.
1: No.
0: Jen Winters is here. It's Common Man and Timmy on The Fan.
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4: We've got a 10-minute slowdown due to an accident blocking the left lane on southbound 71 on the north side at 670. Expect it to move slow from North Broadway. And there's just a couple-minute delay on westbound 670 from Grandview Avenue to I-70. 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
0: No Common Man. Jen Winters, F-Bomb Jen, is hanging out with us here until 5 o'clock and then at 5. Dom Tiberi.
1: Uncle Dommy's here.
0: Yeah, he'll be here for the whole 5 o'clock hour, so buckle up. Now, if you ever miss any part of the show, do not worry, because you can go and download the Common Man and Timmy podcast. 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So there's been one guy over like the last 10 years or so, whenever I'm like, you know, you have like things with certain friends or family members, like a certain athlete pops up in the news and you always just sort of like text or share like what's happening. Like the one guy, and there's no real reason for it. It wasn't until recently that he just sort of entered our lives here as Ohioans. Not even anywhere I've ever lived have I had like much of like a sports connection to this guy.
1: Yeah.
0: He's just a big time athlete and everybody knows him. He's a famous dude. He has a thick, luscious beard.
1: I mean, it's a pretty amazing beard.
0: The beard's kind of pissed me off through the years because I've wanted to see he's got discipline. And I wanted to see what James Harden looks like just once without the beard. Like, I don't know how far back you got to go. Like to when he was in sixth grade, maybe, when he doesn't have the beard. All of Arizona State, James Harden, I believe, was bearded as well. Reimer, you should know the answer to that.
8: I just pulled up a picture.
1: I just pulled up a picture. Oh, yeah. It's weird.
8: It's like, it's not as long as it is now.
0: But he was bearded.
8: It was just like on the along the cheeks and to the
0: but
8: chin.
0: But still not like finely
8: there's
0: shaved.
8: There's even one that's like, it's like hardly anything.
0: I got to see that.
1: I mean, I don't know how many of these are real that I'm looking at. But like, It's kind of creepy.
0: This is real great, right?
8: Yeah, it's definitely
1: great radio.
8: It's definitely not.
0: He kind of has
8: close to what he has now.
0: Does he not kind of have like a Michael Redd look when he was back,
8: kind
0: like
8: of.
0: younger James Harden,
1: yeah.
0: when the beard was a little more fine?
8: I can see it.
0: There's some creepy AI photos where they remove his beard and it's kind of frightening.
1: Very weird.
0: I just want to know like what a massive change in the look would be like, but he doesn't do it. But anyway, this is more about like the basketball side of James Harden. And like this thing that me and my dad have always shared in the opinion of is that any team that James Harden is on will simply not win a championship.
1: 100%
0: throw it out the window.
1: Yeah.
0: It just ain't going to happen.
1: But now,
0: so quit asking.
1: Now we get to have him for 3 more years.
0: And now 3 more years.
1: I don't like it.
0: Miss Jen Winter.
8: It could have been LeBron.
0: It could have been LeBron.
1: Thanks, Reimer.
8: Could have been LeBron.
1: Thanks so much.
8: Yeah, no
0: what
8: problem.
0: Did you say it could have been LeBron? LeBron was cheap. He's pennies.
1: It's like, what was it?
0: He's down to like $7 million over 2 years. Took like a $50 million pay cut to Philly and helicopter in.
1: Going the Kevin Durant way, but good for him.
8: He just doesn't believe in the Cavs roster then.
0: Yeah, because maybe he knew that James Harden was going to return.
8: James Harden's there. Yeah.
0: And he's just sort of like, he just sucks everything out of the equation. You know that you're going to get a certain level of defense from him, despite what coaches might say about him and his effort. I'm sorry, like you can say one thing, but then when push comes to shove, we get into certain games or certain periods of certain games, and that level of play just isn't on both ends of the court, and you're dealing with a liability on one side. And I just don't know if funneling $97 million over 3 years to that player is going to get it done. And you know we're getting into the point of his career too, where the offensive drive, I mean, you've already seen it a little bit. And so then more and more, the offensive game drop off is going to be there.
1: Oh yeah.
0: Which makes him even less of a guy.
8: Harden's already 36.
0: Yeah, yes, that's what I'm saying. He just takes you to 39.
1: He's not a young man.
0: What did he average like the last couple years?
8: I think he was at 20 points a game last year.
0: Yeah.
8: Last year.
0: This was a dude that at his peak was like a 33 a game guy.
8: Oh,
0: serious score.
8: With Houston, like there was like just disgusting conversations being had about like where he would rank of like greatest scorers of all time, of just being able to flat out score the basketball.
0: I feel that. I hear that.
8: And like
0: MVP
8: yes,
0: in this league.
8: Yes. But like at his point in his career now with the Cavs, like you're not asking him to be that James Harden, especially when you have Donovan Mitchell. Like, be the James Harden that would get you the triple doubles with, like, show that you can be the playmaker and get you 10 assists a night or something like that.
1: And that's the thing that bums me out, is that Donovan Mitchell has been a team player, and he has been, I'm just so sad for him.
8: He's a loyal guy.
1: Because there's no reason for him to have been this loyal to Cleveland, and then this just continues to happen.
8: He could have gone to New York.
1: Exactly. And it makes me sad because I love him so much, and it's just a sad situation because there's no way they're going to win a title.
0: It's, you know, it's tough when like certain superstars make it into their twilight.
1: Yeah.
0: I think it's harder for them, you know, like then when you're talking about
8: like Russell Westbrook,
0: like Russell Westbrook, but Reimer, like, you know, these types of guys, you can think about like the bench player, you know, the sixth man type, the guys that have always known what their role is to be on a team. Those kind of guys, like, I can almost get behind more when they go into their mid to late 30s, if they still are going to hang on a roster somewhere and just be gritty, be
8: that was
0: tough,
8: like,
0: play defense,
8: that
0: do
8: was like
0: those
8: Sean
0: things.
8: Livingston and Andre Iguodala on those Warriors teams.
0: Yeah. Iguodala is a great example.
8: Finals MVP, Iguodala.
0: PJ Tucker is another one of those guys that I always pull out of my ass for like that kind of player.
8: That man.
0: He was never one of the best players on any team that he was on, but I can remember him back at Texas as a college player.
8: Yep.
0: He was just a dude, like built like a bowling ball. You want him on any team that you could conjure up.
8: And he's going to guard the other team's best player really hard.
0: Yeah, yeah.
8: And
0: make life miserable.
8: He's not going to miss a shot from the corner.
0: James Harden, as he goes into his twilight, he's not going back to be one of those guys.
1: No.
0: He's done too much. He's made too much money. He's not going to be that guy for you. If anything, he'll just wind up being a headache.
8: He should channel 2012 James Harden when he was the sixth man for the Thunder.
0: Sixth man of the year.
1: No,
0: I think he won that award, too.
1: He's not going to do
8: that.
1: No,
8: he's not. He's too big of an ego.
1: He's just going to sit back and let the Tesla drive is basically what he's going to do. Sucks.
0: Like Kyle Shanahan,
1: yeah.
0: Let the Tesla drive. Yeah, it did a bang-up job, didn't it?
1: Really? Well, literally.
0: It did.
8: Speaking of players that like could be entering this time and maybe be like consistent bench guys, Klay Thompson just signed
1: with the
8: Heat.
1: I just saw that with the Heat.
8: Yeah. He's getting bought out by Dallas, and he's going to Miami with Giannis. He's not going to be a bench guy, but like because it's still Klay Thompson, but he's definitely not the level he was before all of his injuries.
0: But if you think of like what a shooting specialist can be, a little bit different.
8: I mean, he can still defend.
0: Yeah, he can defend a little bit, always was, like one of those good on-ball defenders. Ray Allen, he was able to advance his game and be like the three-point specialist role player guy.
8: That was Ray Allen for Miami.
0: He wasn't a superstar, exactly who that was. And LeBron needed that guy to win
8: a championship.
0: Maybe Giannis
8: needs Klay.
0: We'll see. All right.
1: This is gross.
0: Jen? Sometimes there isn't always a next year.
1: Oh.
0: I'll tell you who's subscribing to this theory next. Jen Winters is in. It's Common Man and Timmy on The Fan.
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4: You're looking at a five-minute holdup on westbound 270 from 161 to 71 on the north outer belt. And watch out for an accident that's blocking the left lane, causing some delay on westbound 161 after New Albany Road. 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Beat the heat this summer on Coda's cool, comfortable rides. 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
0: It is Go to Jail Friday. Jen Winters is in for the Common Man here today. 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I've got that up right now.
1: I have my deep vein thrombosis.
0: Oh, wait a second.
1: Funny quip. Second.
0: Which, by the way... Reimer, by the way, that's been stuck in my head, and I almost wanted to test Spotify with that too. That's been stuck in my head for the last day because Sarah comes home from work. She drives around all day. She's like, I heard two of the songs that make me as happy as I can get. One of them was, is it Mamba or Mambo?
1: Oh, Mamba
0: number
1: Mambo
0: five,
1: number
0: or,
1: five
0: is it Mambo or Mamba?
1: It's Mambo. Burp, burp,
0: burp, burp, burp, burp. A little bit of Tina is what I see.
1: Yeah. I'm shooting myself.
0: And then it's Fireball.
1: Oh, see, wait. I've heard
8: the song. It's Pitbull.
1: Okay, there
0: Pitbull,
1: you go.
0: There you go.
8: But I could not think of what the song
1: Fireball.
8: Was called.
1: Fireball.
8: Yeah. I was thinking tequila for some reason, but. That's a different one.
1: See, I'd rather drink that than Fireball.
0: That's a different
8: one.
0: That's Sandlot. That's right. Yes, Sandlot. It's good.
1: Shoot me in the head. Okay.
8: Look at me.
1: Anyway, moving on. I contend Timmy be sentenced.
0: He contends.
1: Albeit petty, it rubs me the wrong way when he announces the number for the burner phone.
0: What?
1: 787-3093. Nope. Say each digit. Happy weekend. Your
0: wow.
1: guy, Matt.
0: You know what?
8: Did he give a sentence?
0: I guess that's for you guys to decide.
1: That's for us.
0: For saying 3093 instead of 3093.
1: Yes.
0: Do you get, I mean, everyone in the world does that when they're giving out their cell phone number, phone number, right? When you're doing the four digits at the end, you kind of go in the thousands?
1: Yeah. No.
8: I don't go the thousands.
1: I don't.
8: I think I do the two.
0: Yeah, the two.
8: Break it up into twos. Yeah.
0: Which is what I did.
1: That's because...
0: But I'll allow it. He's right. It is extremely petty. That's like Larry David levels of pettiness right there.
1: Have you ever had
0: a
1: customer service job on the phone?
0: I mean, I worked for the endowment when I was a student in college.
1: Okay.
0: So I was working the phones for that
1: a
0: lot.
1: When I worked at the White Octagon up at Polaris, it was all telephone mortgage dealing, and so I would give phone numbers out, and they taught us not to do what you do, to do it separately and call it zero.
0: They had their ways. Yeah.
1: So, and then anyway, moving on, there's this guy. He says, I'm sending myself to jail. My coworker's mother is named Anna Lee, and he thought it was a sign of goodness, not a dirty joke. And I don't know what this means. I guess I should read it before I do it.
0: Yeah.
1: I don't know what this is. And he sent a picture and I don't know. I'm sorry, sir. Whoever sent this over, could you explain your joke in this? Here, look.
0: What are you doing? Come on, Jen, did you even screen these before?
1: You told me you needed some freaking stuff for go to jail and I was just reading it. It's So it just came over. I don't get it. Sorry.
0: I don't understand what I'm looking at either.
1: I don't know.
0: Is it some kind of dirty thing? Is it porn thing?
1: Maybe that's jail for us because...
2: She got a great ass!
1: Good Lord.
0: I don't know.
1: That was very loud.
0: I don't know. Here's one from Michael on the goodcleanboy@gmail.com account. My turd Ferguson's. Oh, hold on a second.
3: But shit.
0: My go to jail is Father Time for blowing Timmy's back out. He's a good clean boy and doesn't need his back blown out. Go to jail, Father Time.
1: Speaking of time.
0: Thank you, Michael.
1: I would like to put Time in jail as well. My little buddy Danny turns 15 today, and I just remember
0: Danny boy.
1: Danny was like this tiny little kid.
0: Little Dan.
1: He's the cutest kid, and I taught him to say some of his first phrases, like...
0: Like F and S and
1: no, like
0: C and
1: Pac-Man,
0: D and P.
1: Pac-Man makes it rain. And Fire Fickle. And Go Steelers.
0: And it has to be Steelers.
1: Steelers. And he's 15, and he's in a band, and his band is having his first show tomorrow night.
0: Oh, wow. Is he nervous? What does he play?
1: He plays bass.
0: Badass.
1: And he's really good at being an instrumentalist and doing stuff like that. And he plays soccer for the Central Crossing Comets, I believe is what they're called.
0: Wonderful. We got a young...
1: So happy birthday, Danny. I love you, kid.
0: Good job, Danny. A young Stefan Lessard there on the bass. All right, so I wanted to hit this. I wanted to hit a little Cincinnati Bengals for you.
3: Oh, there's times are tough down there.
0: Times are tough. I mean, times need to be better. I think there's a lot of optimism. And
1: yeah, but there's a lot of optimism every year.
0: Yeah, there is a lot of optimism every year, but everybody seems to be healthy, and they made a lot of moves on defense. The defense sucked.
1: Which they needed to.
0: And they didn't just stand pat. They went and got Dexter Lawrence. They brought in some other defensive linemen as well. They've patched some things up. You still wonder about how that offensive line is going to work, and is it going to be enough protection for Joe Burrow? They said that Joe Burrow was in his first scuffle since college. Like, you're telling me that all the years he's been in the NFL and in training camps and joint practices, he's never been in any kind of scuffle? But that's what it said here, reading from the CBS report about the thing that happened with the Bears. And then another thing apparently happened today.
1: Yes.
0: Where a scuffle broke out when Shamar Stewart got a little close to them. Guys are like going hard on their reps, and then they maybe get pushed or they stumble and they get too close to the quarterback, and coaches hate when that happens.
1: Right.
0: Defensive players feel like they got to play hard too. But I'm seeing clips from Hard Knocks with the Seahawks head coach. He's yelling at their big money linebacker, Derek Hall, I believe, like, I don't care what you think or say. Last I looked, I'm running the practice. Don't get near Sam Darnold. You know, you roll into him, tears his ACL, it's all over. Like, you could say, oh, it was going hard, coach. Well, sorry, but now we lose. So you need to figure it out. But they're telling me Joe Burrow got into his first scuffle since college when this thing blew up in the joint practice against the Bears. The thing I like about Burrow is when he gets to the podium or, you know, press availability to chat about it, he never lets it boil over. It was what it was. If it happened on the field, even if somebody wronged me, it's all right. He just said, S happens. That's how practice goes sometimes. Fun to go at it a little bit.
1: S happens.
0: Like, that's the thoughts about it. And I liked these thoughts from Joe Burrow on another subject about next year. And there's always tomorrow, and there's always next year. Joe Burrow, as he should be, is tired of that notion. And everyone that's a fan or involved with the Cincinnati Bengals should be right on board and tired of that notion as well. You need to make it be now. This was Joey B.
4: I'm trying to put it out into the world. I'm trying to manifest it. I'm trying to show our guys the urgency that I have and that I want us to have as an organization to go and make it happen. You can keep pushing it down the road, or you can talk about it now and say this is the year. And, you know, I'm tired of saying next year, next year, next year. This is it. Life is too short to keep pushing things down the road, and I'm trying to instill some urgency and some intensity in everybody to go and be great every day and try to go make it happen.
0: I'm glad to hear it like that. I'm still a pessimist, Jen, because again, like, so many things have to happen. He has to stay healthy.
1: Yeah.
0: A lot of times he can't control that, but it is what it is. And if something does happen to him, then the whole thing is shot.
1: Right. I mean,
0: I love Joe Flacco.
1: I do
0: too. But the whole thing's shot.
1: I got flack from people earlier this week when I said we're all just waiting for Joe Flacco to get hurt because it's a track record.
0: Joe Burrow.
1: And Joe Flacco's
0: there.
1: Sorry, I got all worked up about it because Dommy's staring at me from the hallway. No, but that's the thing. It's like, we have to wrap him in bubble wrap. I don't understand. I understand why he's out there practicing with the Bears, but at the same time, get his ass off that field. Like, there are other things he can do without being all up in the Bears stuff, right? I think so. Don't leave him out there because he's going to get hurt. I'm sorry. But all I'm right. not sorry.
0: Well,
1: but I'm sorry for ruining this last segment, and I'm glad that Dommy's here to rectify my crappiness.
0: Jen, you
1: I love you.
0: You didn't.
1: I hope you feel better.
0: You didn't tank the whole 2 hours.
1: Just the end, which is good, because then it'll just make Dommy look like even bigger of a star than he already is.
0: You ever regret a decision before you even made it?
1: Yeah, reading that text message.
0: I'm trying to muster up the strength right now.
5: Hallelujah! Holy s***! Where's the Tylenol?
1: I don't have Tylenol. I do have ibuprofen, which I've already given you.
0: Dom Tiberi is about to do the whole 5 o'clock hour with me.
1: This is going to be awesome.
0: Jen Winters subs out. Thank you so much
1: Thank
0: for doing
1: you.
0: It.
1: Thank you. Sorry, Columbus. I try to be better next time.
0: The 10 TV legend, Dom Tiberi, coming up with us next. It's Common Man and Timmy on The Fan.
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10: You're going to hit a 10-minute delay on eastbound 161 between Hamilton Road and Johnstown Road. And watch out for a crash causing some delay on northbound 71 after 270 on the south outer belt. 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
19: Good afternoon. This is Paul Keels, Ohio State Basketball, announcing that 6'9" Lee Aliyah, a native of Argentina, will be added to the roster for the coming season. He's competed internationally at the club level for the last several years. The NCAA today granted a stay by a federal court reversing the previous ruling allowing athletes from the 2022 and 23 recruiting class to return for a fifth year. Baseball, Cleveland Guardians begin a series in Denver against the Colorado Rockies tonight. Cincinnati Reds are in Phoenix to face the Arizona Diamondbacks. Columbus Clippers continue their home series with St. Paul. Three NFL preseason games tonight. Jets at Pittsburgh, Carolina at Jacksonville, and Green Bay is at Denver. 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
7: Thing more erotic than listening to this show is riding through Krispy Kreme's conveyor of goo. But only one of those things is legal. This is Man and Timmy.
0: It is a go-to-jail Friday, and Reimer, I think I'm gonna put myself in jail for what is about to happen for the last hour of the show. He is recently semi-retired. He seems like he's been around more now than when he was working on a daily basis, and he's still going to be keeping his feet wet with some Buckeye football coverage. You can't ever keep this man down or out all the way. He is the 10 TV sports legend, Dom Tiberi. And they told me, Dom, that when you did sort of semi-step away, that you'd be open to doing some radio shows.
20: Only if
0: having
20: it's
0: some
20: with
0: filling
20: you.
0: Opportunities.
20: Only if it's with you.
0: You wouldn't do it with the common man?
20: Well, I would.
0: A couple of Italians there together?
20: First of all, it's Italian. And by the way, I got to tell you, I got a man crush on you now. I've always enjoyed your hair, but I've noticed now you got this little white dippity-doo part. Where did that come from, and how did that happen? It is so cool. And you all can see it. Look at Reimer. He's over there going, man, I love Timmy's hair, but that little whiteness, where did that come from?
0: It's not dippity-doo. Dippity-doo is like a product.
20: What is
0: it's
20: the just, white? Is
0: it's
20: it just
0: gray. Green? Yeah.
20: Just one spot?
0: I got like the Jay Leno thing beginning.
20: No, just
0: hey,
20: one
0: how you
20: spot?
0: Doing? Hey, how you doing?
20: Well, I've never noticed that before, and I'm sitting there looking at it.
0: Yeah.
20: and then I feel bad about your back. If you were my friend, which you are, I would work on you.
0: What do you mean you'd work on me?
20: I can crack your back. Come here.
0: No.
20: Lay on the ground and I'll walk on you.
0: I'm not getting into a four-point position and letting you mount me, okay?
20: Well, that's I didn't say we'd wrestle. That's not going to happen. I'll walk on your back and I'll crack it.
0: I know.
20: Listen,
0: you just got mounted recently and you were yapping about that with Bishop and Friends on your Tuesdays with Tiberi Hip. I'm not going to let you do any of that with me.
20: That's when I broke my ribs. I told the boy to mount me and see if he could get some riding time on me. But I'm telling you.
0: Let the boy watch.
20: My son. Anyways, he broke three of my ribs. But I'm not going to break your ribs.
0: You can't be wrestling like that. You're 67 years old.
20: In your mind, I'm 67. I'm not. In my mind, I'm still 13.
0: Dom.
20: But I'm retired, kind of.
0: You got to be careful. 45
20: years I did this gig. And I bring you a bag of gifts. Look at this.
0: What do you got there?
20: Look, go ahead. Take it. It's all for
0: there?
20: You. See, unlike... Holy smokes, you guys of the Eastern Bloc soccer, Italian people bring gifts.
0: What are you talking about? I give more gifts than anybody around here.
20: I'm just saying,
0: if you're my friend, I give great gifts.
20: Look at that. I got you what?
0: He's got me a pack of dark chocolate Oreos. I've not had this flavor
20: yet.
0: Have
20: you had those rhymes? They're good.
2: I don't think I have, no.
20: Yeah.
0: How long have they been doing the Reese's collab? He's got me a Reese's Oreo as well. Yeah, I mean, there's no chance that that's going to be bad.
2: And they've been doing with the Reese's cups too. It's like it's like a combo.
0: We talked about that. They did this with Coca-Cola.
2: Yeah,
0: they did like an Oreo flavored Coke and then the Coke flavored Oreo. So they've got that with an Oreo flavored Reese's right now. Where they infuse that into the peanut butter cups. That's very nice.
20: Yeah, that's for
0: two
20: you.
0: Two packs of Oreos. He's got. Do you know I love Swedish fish?
20: Yes, I knew that. I did some
0: research.
20: Mike
0: hates these. He despises the fish.
20: I did a little reconnaissance and found out the things you and your family liked.
0: That's very nice. He's got me the A-Train Buckeyes.
20: Yes. Yes.
0: That's the brand that we like.
20: Yes, I know.
0: We like the Marshes as well, but those are great. He's got me peanut M&Ms.
20: I know where you live. I know everything about you now.
0: It's not my favorite M&M, Dom.
20: I know, but it's someone else's.
0: I like the peanut butter or the pretzel or the crisp.
20: But someone else in your house likes that.
0: I don't know what you're in. Sour Patch Kids.
20: Yes.
0: See? Jack loves the Sour Patch Kids. He'll be getting home at like 11:30 tonight after the high school football game.
20: He's playing tonight. What position?
0: He's a freshman, so he's not going to play in the varsity game.
20: But what's he play?
0: He's an ex-receiver and a strong safety. Yeah. So hopefully he gets some reps in the freshman game tomorrow.
20: Well, it doesn't surprise me because his dad's a great athlete. You know, you
0: That's right, Dom. Just a finely tuned machine.
20: You and I have so much in common. We are like brothers from different mothers.
0: We are?
20: Yes, because we're so much alike. I mean, really, we like the same kind of films. We like the same kind of everything, you and I. We agree on food, on everything. We both like
0: a good gladiator movie.
20: Yes, we do. We enjoy a good gladiator film.
0: Robert, you like movies with gladiators?
2: I can't say that I've watched one.
20: Oh, really?
2: Mm-mm. Nope.
0: Reimer, you ever been in a red Chinese prison?
20: You ever been to a Turkish prison?
2: No, I have not.
0: How about a Turkish bathhouse?
2: Nope.
0: You ever hang around the gymnasium?
2: Sometimes.
0: You do.
20: Did you ever see the movie Airplane?
2: I have not, no.
20: Yeah, well.
0: Can you believe this guy?
20: Where are these kids?
0: Where do they come from?
20: We're Renaissance men, you know?
0: How much you think he would like, and I know people hate when you say that, like, oh, I bet you'd like this, I bet you'd like that. How could he not like Airplane? I've shown Jack Airplane. And he loves it.
20: What's your five best comedies? Airplane's one of them.
0: You know one that I have not watched in a long time, but it's from that same kind of vein, the type of humor, is Caddyshack for golf fans.
20: Bill Murray
0: was amazing. Caddyshack, right, Reimer?
2: I have not.
0: Jesus! You're a golf guy. Have you seen Tin Cup?
2: I have seen Tin Cup.
0: All right, you got to see Caddyshack.
20: Okay. But Bill Murray and Caddyshack, Rodney Dangerfield, is there anything better? Last time I saw, this meat still got marks where the jockey was hitting it. Last time I saw a face like that had a hook in it.
0: I bet you get a free bowl of soup with that. All right, let's not do the whole movie, okay? But I might go with those two. Throw a
20: Blues Brothers for me.
0: You big Blues Brothers guy?
20: Oh, that was fantastic.
0: Not in my top five. It's good. One that might surprise you. Do you like any of the early Tom Hanks comedy flicks, like the 1980s Tom Hanks?
20: No. He's okay.
0: Nothing on the Money Pit?
20: He was okay in Forrest Gump.
0: I'm not talking about Forrest Gump.
20: Yeah.
0: You don't like the Money Pit?
20: No, I didn't like
0: hilarious.
20: It.
0: Hilarious.
20: It does. It doesn't even
0: house falling apart.
20: Animal
0: cackling.
20: House. Animal
0: House is legendary.
20: That's a great one.
0: Anything modern up there for you? Like a Wedding Crashers?
20: I might have to
0: keep a spot for Wedding Crashers.
20: I did enjoy Wedding Crashers.
0: I can still.
2: I've seen that.
20: Mom, the meatloaf.
0: You seen it?
2: I love Wedding Crashers.
20: Meatloaf, Mom. Will Ferrell had the smallest role in that. He's just yelling at his mom about meatloaf.
0: What an idiot. What a loser. Still to this day, the scene at the dinner table in Wedding Crashers.
20: Yeah.
0: I don't know if I've ever been in a theater that was laughing hysterically like that.
20: My favorite scene in the whole movie, if you'll remember, is when the mom brought what's-her-name into the bedroom and called me kitty cat.
0: They weren't in the bedroom. They just met on the stairwell, I think.
20: No. She came in and showed him and said, call me kitty cat.
0: Yeah. And then Vince Vaughn.
20: What was her name? That was the woman that was a doctor out in the West at one time. What was that name?
2: I don't remember.
0: Why are you asking him?
2: Yeah.
20: Medicine woman, whatever.
0: You don't ask. You don't ask Reimer.
20: Yeah.
0: Thank you. All right. So we're just getting started. What a shocker. That whole first segment was just nothing but complete and utter nonsense.
20: I'm sorry.
0: Do
20: you want me to leave?
0: I do want to talk some football with you.
20: Yes.
0: High school football is starting up tonight.
20: Yes, it is.
0: A lot of your career has been centered about that. It's
20: yes,
0: very important
20: it
0: stuff. It's a good sense of community. I'm excited for it. I have a son involved with it. I'm really happy about it. And we got another Buckeye football season
20: that
0: is right around the bend. We're going to talk about what you're going to be doing for all that. That's coming up. Dom Tabari hanging out with us here for the 5 o'clock hour. It's Common Man and Timmy on the Fan.
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5: Traffic is a little slow on northbound 270 from Tuttle Crossing Boulevard to 161 on the west outer belt, and expect some holdup due to a crash on eastbound 70 on the east side before US 33. Things are a little slow from the 71 east split. 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
30: Now our next chance of rain comes in on Saturday afternoon, but before that happens overnight tonight, mainly clear skies across central Ohio, low temps in the middle 60s, dry sunny early on Saturday, then a 50% chance of rain, couple of thunderstorms in the afternoon, highs at about 80 on Sunday, dry, sunny, less humid, and cooler in the middle 70s. That is your 97.1 The Fan weather forecast. I'm 10 Weather Impact Chief Meteorologist Chris Tomer.
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31: Oh, look. It's Common Man and Timmy taking a break from ping pong. Okay. Voice guy go pee-pee now. Here's Man and Timmy.
0: No Common Man. Dom Tiberi, the 10 TV legend, is here. I want to get into some football things with him in a minute. But first, Dom, You ever have that thing happen to you when it's you and Mrs. Tiberi and
20: the hell are you asking
0: you're in
20: me?
0: The throes of passion, clothes are just flying off, and then you get to that spot and you're like, oh man, I can't perform the way that I used to. That's rough, isn't it?
20: Oh yeah, it's terrible. Sucks. Thanks for asking.
0: Yeah.
20: Thanks for asking.
0: When ED pops up and bites you, ha!
20: ED.
0: Ed is a bad man. When he's in that room of the house.
20: I know, Ed.
0: Erectile dysfunction is not good.
20: Yes.
0: But the good thing is our friends at Tri-State Men's Health, they specialize in helping men overcome their sexual health concerns.
20: Hallelujah.
0: 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Dom, did you know that? Scientific.
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20: Wow.
0: Dear God. 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If that doesn't work in the office, so if you're not like, you know, yoing, like right there in the office and know
20: that
0: it's
20: there.
0: You're
20: like, what?
0: You get it completely free. Yoing! Just like that. 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
20: Mom, where's the meatloaf?
0: 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All right.
20: Okay.
0: There football time.
20: Yeah, it is.
0: Dom, we got another season coming up.
20: Yes, we do.
0: First, before we talk Buckeyes, you excited to get out in the town and watch some high school football games now that you are not covering it on
20: right.
0: TV? You've done this for four decades.
20: You know, yes and no. You know, I worked in a bakery once. Let me liken it to you this way. I worked in a bakery and everyone goes, gosh, you got the greatest gig in the world. You can eat fresh donuts. Well, after a few months, I didn't even want to look at a donut.
0: People say that about working in a bakery? That it's like the best job ever?
20: Well, because you get all the donuts and whatever.
0: Well, I understand.
20: And in the beginning, it was nice. But then after a while, it's like, I don't want to even see a donut. I love high school football.
0: Oh,
20: I love
0: no.
20: sports. But I'm just right now, you know what I'm enjoying? Doing not much of anything but golfing, hanging out with the babies, talking to Mrs. T, you know, doing all that.
0: Man, I ask you about high school football and you just disappoint millions around town?
20: No, I love high school football.
0: Now it's out that Dom DeBerry hates the high school football players?
20: I didn't say I hated it. I just enjoy a donut now once in a while, and I'm going to enjoy high school football now and then.
0: Well, but you get to see it from another angle.
20: Yes, I get to go
0: that
20: sit in the stands.
0: That, I think, would be the exciting part.
20: But that's the weird part. I can't remember the last time I sat in the stands.
0: Yeah, yeah.
20: I can't remember the last time I sat in the stands in Ohio Stadium.
0: I'm with you on that, too.
20: I don't know. It'll be weird.
0: I didn't go to a Buckeye football game last year as a fan because that was when I switched on to do this show with the Common Man, I had all these other responsibilities with OSU athletics throughout my entire run here.
20: Yeah.
0: And I felt the same thing, especially with Buckeye basketball, where I was on their coverage for a decade plus. And last year was the first time I got to feel what that was like to just go as a fan,
20: right?
0: Take some tickets if I were able to get some here and there, and go and just enjoy, go with my son and watch from a different angle, knowing that I didn't have to rush back to get ready. I would usually go with my press pass, watch the first half there, come back at halftime, so I'm here with my butt in the seat, ready for postgame. I got to enjoy it and appreciate it in a different way. It was fun.
20: Let me say this about high school football, though, and I'm excited from this standpoint. I even told Coach Day this. From a recruiting standpoint, you're going to be building a fence around 270, around Central Ohio, because we are a boom town, and when, you know, Cleveland was in its heyday, and when Cincinnati was in its heyday, and Maslin, I think those days are gone, and I think Columbus is a boom town, as Angela Ann will tell you. We're growing like crazy, and you are now seeing, and to me, there's not much difference between D1 and D2 right now as far as the talent and these. I think they could go toe-to-toe, but we have incredible talent here in Central Ohio, and the best days are coming. You know, I remember when Upper Arlington won the state championship in high school football. That was a big deal,
0: right? What were divisions like back then? I'm sure they've changed a ton.
20: And now, you see what's going on. Central Ohio is dominating. Winning Division One. You look at what Watterson is doing. I mean,
0: it's they're
20: great.
0: Fantastic. I mean, yeah. And the Catholic schools around town.
20: And
0: really
20: guess
0: good.
20: What? They got all those Buckeyes over there. And of course, I went to DeSales, and there's a guy named RJ Day.
0: Yep.
20: Be making his debut. He's going to. But you know, I think we are experiencing the best days of high school football here in Central Ohio, and I think it's going to translate to basketball too. I think that is going to be a changing of the guard too. I think we're going to see high school elevate across the board in Central Ohio.
0: All right, Dom DeBerry hanging out with us here in for the Common Man for the whole 5 o'clock hour, and we got a Buckeye football season. Mm-hmm. We're staring right at it here. It's so close.
20: Yeah,
0: it's going to be fun, and it's going to be, I think, quite a wild ride because of the schedule. Is a dominant schedule, a tough schedule. I don't think it matters.

0: they go 11-1 or 12-0. But again, I don't want to make that call now because I think this is real life and there's going to be some tough moments and some trying moments for the Buckeyes in week two, especially when they have to go on the road and face a very good team.
1: They got a huge target always because they're Ohio State. But this year, they start the year as the number one ranked team in the country. Everyone's talking about them.
0: In both polls, too. Yes. Not just the coaches, give it to someone and fill it out. In the AP poll, too.
1: Well, I give Ohio State, Ryan Day, Mark Pantone, all the coaches, Patricia, all those guys, and doing such a great job of reloading. Think about this. They lost seven guys to the NFL from the defense, and yet they've reloaded, and everybody thinks that this defense can be not miss a beat. And, you know, the old saying is you don't rebuild, you reload here. Ryan Day has, you know, embraced that. Matt Patricia has embraced that. I'm excited. Here's the things I'm most excited about. And when I go over to practice, I watch Julian saying there's a new air about him.
0: Everybody's talking about that. He's thicker, too. He's got a little bulkier. You maybe don't notice a ton, but it's there.
1: He was banged up. And, you know, should he have maybe run a little bit at the end of last year and whatever? Yeah, I think, you know, there were opportunities.
0: Yeah.
1: But he was banged up. You know, he had a bad ankle and he was not whatever. And I'm not making excuses. That's a fact. But here's what we've got. He put on over 10 pounds. He's muscular. And he's got this air about him. Mm-hmm. I mean, we're talking about a Heisman finalist. I expect huge things from this guy. And one of them is going to be when the opportunity makes itself available, when he has to escape, he's going to use his feet. And that is going to, with the weapons he's got around him, that is going to be a nightmare for defenses. The other thing that's going to happen this year, mark my words, the competition amongst the running backs, and they got four guys.
0: In the top two right now. I mean, they've kind of been pushing Bo Jackson a little bit in camp here and
1: Isaiah
0: testing
1: West,
0: him. And Isaiah West looks Jacoby really good.
1: And a legend, these guys, and here's the thing that was missing last year. We didn't have the home run hitter in the running back position. I mean, they were close, but they weren't a home run. They weren't like what Zeke did. They weren't like what Trey could do. They weren't
0: J.K. Dobbins.
1: Yeah, and all those guys. That is an emphasis this year. They want the running game to be a home run. That is going to fire your offensive lineup. And I mean, all that. When you can hit a home run running the football, look out.
0: Show us that Travion Henderson stuff that they had on that national championship team.
1: Yeah.
0: When he makes that play against Texas in the playoff and takes a screen pass it's got no business getting more than 10 or 15 yards, and you wind up changing the complexion of the game with
1: Remember
0: that.
1: Zeke?
0: In the season.
1: What Zeke did to Alabama in that game.
0: Of course, 85 yards through the heart of the South.
1: I watched that, and I get goosebumps thinking about that. That is what they're hopefully going to deliver this year. That's what the emphasis on, getting the home run in the running game again.
0: Dom, how often have you listened to us on Fridays to know about the jailbirds?
1: I've heard about that
0: throwing
1: stuff.
0: People in jail all day. People that have wronged us, people at home, at the office, out in the world.
1: Yes.
0: It just happens to me every day. Like there's someone, I see someone, it's jail for you. 10 years, 50 years, death sentence, that kind of stuff. We'll have some more jailbirds coming up here.
1: Can I give you
0: minutes.
1: Some too?
0: Absolutely. I'm dying to hear some. You can throw Reimer in jail for something in particular.
1: Reimer's a nice kid.
0: He's a nice guy. He's a nice guy. We're trying to get him more seasoned, getting him watching and listening to more things so we can be a more rounded kind of guy.
1: I think you and I should mentor him one night. Just take him and mentor him.
0: I'm trying. I have to be very selective with who can
1: be
0: a pupil.
1: We'll take him to some kind of places you and I like to go, like we visited in the past.
0: Yeah.
1: You know.
0: Upstanding places.
1: Yes.
0: Right?
1: Just
0: only the nicest.
1: Three nice guys.
0: Three dudes just hanging out, going to the bathhouse together.
2: The Three Musketeers.
0: Three best friends anybody could have. All right, that's coming up in 2 minutes. Dom Tiberi is in. It's Common Man and Timmy on the Fan.
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5: There's an accident blocking the left lane, causing a 15-minute delay on eastbound 161 after New Albany Road. It's going to be stop and go from Hamilton. And there's a 5-minute delay on southbound 315 from Lane Avenue to Town Street. 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
6: No Common Man. Dom Tiberi, the 10 TV sports legend. Tell them we're going to do some go to jails here. You're still part of our Ohio State football coverage team. You're going to do the coach's show.
7: Yeah, we're going to.
6: Are you going to travel as well? Like, tell us everything you're going to do.
7: I don't know that I'm going to travel. I mean, I'll do whatever they ask.
6: Okay,
7: but,
6: all right.
7: But
6: I want you to travel. So there. So go.
7: I haven't traveled in a while. I mean, I used to.
6: I want you to. You're going to do it.
7: Oh, great. You and I drive in a car with Adam King.
6: You know what? Never mind.
7: Yeah.
6: We get the private jet back again?
7: Yeah, if we get that back.
6: With no Adam.
7: Let me get in a car with Adam King and drive across the country. He's
6: Yeah, I know. Yeah. I know what you mean. Yeah. You say no more.
7: Yeah. But anyways, I'm going to keep doing Coach Day's show, and I'm going to do Deeb's show in basketball season.
6: Nice.
7: We're going to continue doing Maria's message. As a matter of fact, our final driving event is tomorrow up at Safe Light. We'll put... hopefully 100 kids through that tomorrow, free defensive driving.
6: Like simulator stuff?
7: No, they actually drive with a coach.
6: Actually
7: in the
6: driving.
7: Car.
6: Okay. Yeah.
7: Up at Safe Light headquarters. And thank you to Safe Light for being the sponsor of that. And we'll put hopefully 100 kids through it tomorrow. Hopefully the weather. My goodness, I came back from Hilton Head and it was like I needed an ark. What is going on with all the rain?
6: It's not good, man.
7: I mean, I see
6: it's not
7: trees.
6: Good. It sucks.
7: I drove through Arlington today on the way to
6: Ohio State. The interstate shut down east of town. I don't know if it opened back up.
7: Well,
6: they were saying maybe by tonight.
7: Buckeye. I mean, and now they're saying we might get more rain.
6: I'm
7: what
6: done with it.
7: What is going on?
6: Golf courses are completely submerged.
7: And it's cart path only if you get on.
6: Cart path only? You can barely play.
7: Let me
6: Forget
7: ask you
6: about
7: a question.
6: The cart path.
7: We're in the middle of August. Have you ever had your grass this green?
6: That's the one. That's the one nice thing about it. But it's so wet, you can't even cut it.
7: I don't want to hear another thing about the drought.
6: You know what? Jail for nature.
7: Yes.
6: I'm done with it.
7: Yes.
6: It can go to hell. Mother Nature is a bitch.
7: She can
6: get out of here.
7: I've never liked it. Never.
6: All right. You want some jailbirds here, Dom?
7: Yeah, give me some. And let me help you see if I agree.
6: All right, let's see. My good, clean judges.
8: Get out of here. I'm not going to show you my gun.
6: I've had my go to jail for the entire week. I worked outside during a concert at the bar on Sunday. Oh. And at some point, a mosquito flew up my shorts and bit my V. Go to jail, death sentence to that perverted mosquito.
7: Who's this from?
6: So, a listener. We have a burner phone, and people can just chime in and send us messages.
7: I don't understand.
6: Really? You know what? Not far off from what I just experienced, right?
9: Yeah, you did.
6: I had the red mark, the soreness. I was worried that I somehow, contracted genital herpes. But then, I thought to myself,
7: "What the heck are you talking about tonight?
6: I don't have sex with anybody. Good Not Lord. Even my wife. So, like, it can't be that. I'm basically celibate.
7: Well, 2 minutes ago, you're asking me about me and the wife, what we're doing.
6: Like, I got to say something, Dom. The read doesn't read itself.
7: Gee, man.
6: I need a story or some content. But no, that happened to me where something flew up my shorts. I wear baggy boxer shorts most of the time. I'm out there on the putting green at night.
7: So a mosquito attacked this poor guy and attacked his...
6: No, this would be a woman, Dom. Her V bit her in the V. You know what that stands for? That sucks. I got
7: vague.
6: I got bit
7: stands
6: in
7: for
6: the,
7: vague.
6: In the P.
7: She got stung in the vague. We're vague. What are we talking about?
6: So what's the sentence for that mosquito?
7: Well, death penalty.
6: Yeah, death penalty.
7: You can't be doing that.
6: Hopefully you killed the mosquito, but probably not, because you don't realize those things are happening until it's over and done
7: with. Let me tell you what, in South Carolina, have you ever been down there, Timmy?
6: Have I been to South Carolina?
7: Hilton Head.
6: Not recently.
7: They have bugs down there.
6: Oh, man.
7: Holy smokes. I'm going, what is this? I got the first day down there, I was hanging around the beach and whatever. And I remember some guys that were in the Marine Corps at Parris Island, and they would talk about the sand flies or whatever they were.
6: Mess you up.
7: And I didn't know, and something kept biting me. My legs, here, look at this. You can still see all the marks?
6: All right, so most people can't see. So he's bitten up pretty good. Yeah, his lower right calf, he's got a lot of red marks on it. I've been out in the yard, too, trying to keep up with, you know, cutting the grass and all that. We've had to, like, mulch a little bit because we're behind on that. And I've been bitten pretty good the last couple of days, too.
7: If it's a mosquito, a sand fly, a tick, they can all go to jail.
6: Yeah.
7: I'm done with all those animals. What do they serve? What purpose do they serve other than...
6: To piss us off.
7: What is a tick good for?
6: To bite us and give us Lyme disease.
7: Yeah, I mean, yeah, really. What, to kill us. What is it? I mean, at least chickens are food.
6: I don't know what a tick... I don't know what purpose a tick serves.
7: If someone out there...
6: Maybe other insects
7: driving around,
6: need the ticks.
7: What is
6: other
7: it,
6: insects,
7: what is,
6: probably.
7: What are, well, they're ticks. They get in... I mean, it's terrible what they do. They're awful.
6: All right, while you're still worried about the insects, let me read another one from Corey here. Says, my guys.
9: That book you're waving about is hardly smart.
6: Last night, my girlfriend and I went to Mickey D's for dinner. Mm. We sat inside, and we were the only people eating besides a family of four. They had two kids who were both probably under 5. These two kids were literally running around the inside of the restaurant, screaming at the top of their lungs. It was so loud, my gal and I couldn't even carry on a conversation at our table. Life in prison for you worthless parents who can't manage your children. Okay.
7: All right. That might be...
6: If it was an empty restaurant besides you, that might be a little bit harsh. I'm with you, though. Even if there's one other group of people in the restaurant, we can't let our kids just run amok around a place. I don't know about death sentence. Well, he didn't say death. He said life in prison. But we can maybe have a talking to, and then if it still continues, then we maybe start with a 10-year sentence.
7: Let me tell you something. And I don't know who this man is, but the kids are acquitted. They're kids. They're what? Under 5?
6: No, he said parents. He said he's throwing the parents in prison, not the kids.
7: You can't. Have you ever tried to? Look, I have grandsons. I have Giovanni, Luciano, Noah, and now baby Mia. But let me tell you, Lucci Eyeballs.
6: Some good names.
7: Lucci,
6: good Italian names.
7: We call Lucci Eyeballs. He's 3 years old. I'll show you a picture of him when he's angry. You don't mess with him. You try, but you can't. He's 3. You know, they talk
6: about... Kids are tough to deal with, I know.
7: They talk about the terrible twos. Terrible twos are great. It's the treacherous threes, Timmy. How were your kids when they were 3?
6: Jack was actually a pretty good angel.
7: Well, you probably kept a thumb on him.
6: He's gotten worse with age.
7: He's been more
6: of a pain in the ass as he's gotten older.
7: I got news for you.
6: But like the 3, 4, 5, he was such a cute little kid.
7: I got news for you. It never gets better.
6: Yeah, I know. I'm living that.
7: It's like marriage.
6: We love him anyway.
7: It's like marriage.
6: Yeah, I know.
7: My dad says everyone should be married. No one should be happy.
6: Oh, how right was your dad? All right, here's one. My poisonous snossages.
10: These are load-bearing walls. They're not going to come down.
6: I had a really awkward one during a dog walk recently, and I swear to Walker Texas Ranger, that's good. I'm batting 1,000 when it comes to picking up after my dog. That's good. And I always keep it on the curbside when they're walking by yards and such, which is a nice thing to do. So as I'm walking in front of this one house where I know the owner is a little bit anal, that's a good one since we're talking about dogs going, I try to move my dog right on through, but she started to go into the crap stance. I had bags, so we're good either way. I guess she couldn't hold it. But like this dum-dum does all the time, she'll squat and shuffle around and look like she's about to go, but she does nothing. But here's the weird part. The old man's daughter or someone must have been in their front window watching me, and she burst out of the front door and ran into the front yard towards me, which was scary. And she was screaming, "Hey, whoa, whoa, whoa, are you going to pick up after your dog?" To which I politely said, "Yes, I always pick up, and don't worry, she didn't even go." She looked at the grass and said, oh, I'm sorry, haha. I just scurried off and got out of there. Way to be awkward. Go to jail. That is awkward.
7: Well, let me tell you what.
6: I get it. It's never a fun thing to be walking the dog and you're stuck and then you're like in front of someone's yard and then they might be out doing yard work and they get caught looking at you. There's that awkward stare. I do the same thing. People have dogs, you know, and we live in neighborhoods. I keep them on that curbside as well. And I always have a bag I pick up. I'm sorry.
7: Yeah, but
6: what else do you want me to do?
7: In your neighborhood, in some neighborhoods I've seen where people put signs up now.
6: It says curb your dog?
7: No, it says, please do not allow your dog to poop in our yard. It's I'm pooping and all that.
6: I know, but I'm not going
7: to
6: let it.
7: The dog can't read.
6: I know, you're supposed to just yank them on the leash. Whatever.
7: But when Lassie's got to go, what do you do?
6: Just as long as you try to keep him on that left side.
7: Yeah.
6: Make sure you pick up. If you don't pick up, then we have a problem. Then you go to jail, and you go to jail for a long, long time because that's unacceptable.
7: But they're dogs.
6: I'm with you.
7: Do you have a dog?
6: I think that's a weird move to burst out of your house.
7: Do you have a dog?
6: And then it's like the thing with Costanza. It's like, hey, is this your car? Back off, pal. It's not my car.
7: You got to watch out.
6: I didn't do anything.
7: Rothman will come and arrest you if you're mean to dogs. Rothman is a dog policeman.
6: All right, back page coming up. Dom Tiberi is in. It's Common Man and Timmy on the Fan.
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11: We've got a 5-minute holdup due to a crash blocking the left lane on southbound 71 on the north side at 670. And there's a slowdown on southbound 270 on the East Outer Belt from Easton Way to 670. 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
6: The Buckeye Show is coming up here at 6 o'clock. Oh, baby, we got one of those hyper editions as we're getting ready for some high school football coverage tonight. We're excited about it. 6:30 coverage with Skip Mossick and tonight in Ohio high school football. And then coverage of the game, the Battle of the Olentangies at 7 o'clock tonight. Tyler Danberg will have our play-by-play call. Wow. The good, clean boy. Beamer is here, though. Beamer, how we doing, buddy?
26: Timmy, Dom, happy Friday to you.
27: Hi, buddy. How you doing?
26: I'm doing well. How are you? How's retirement treating you?
27: It's been really good. And, you know, Timmy and I have been hanging out a lot more, been going to our places, and it's been fun.
26: Where are you going?
27: Well, you know, the places.
6: it's a lie.
27: No, we go to a lot of places. We have so much in common.
26: I know you do.
27: We believe in everything. And, you know, it's like, we went on a Sasquatch hunt the other night.
26: Who doesn't like a Squatch hunt?
27: Yeah, and look at Tim. Look at him. You know you enjoyed that. Just two men out in the woods.
26: Did you guys bring flashlights or not?
6: Oh, I mean, how are you going to...
26: Or did you raw dog the Squatch?
27: I should have heard Tim when he would do the Bigfoot call. Do that for me one more
26: come
27: time.
26: Come on, let's hear it, Tim. That's a chewy call. That's not very good.
6: Well, I mean, isn't that the sound that he makes?
27: Chewbacca?
6: No, I've never seen that. What does the Sam Squanch make? What's he say?
27: All I know is there's been a lot of sightings up there near Youngstown.
26: Yeah.
27: A lot of, you know, you've seen that.
26: I have.
27: And I'm a man. Tim and I are men of science. We follow the science.
6: Mm-hmm. If you mention that Walker Texas Ranch ever again, or that Skywalker Ranch.
27: Skinwalker Ranch.
6: Skinwalker, no. No.
27: It's
6: that and Ancient Aliens once you turn 60. That's all you can watch, huh?
27: It's fantastic. It's scientific.
26: I think the next episode they're going to catch him.
27: Yes. They're all... The Skinwalker can turn into all kinds of things. And, you know, Tim, come on.
26: I think Tim is a skinwalker, Tom.
27: I'll tell you the one thing, that little dippity-doo hair, I've seen it in a different light, and he is one sexy-looking man.
26: I agree.
27: Man, Mrs.
26: What
27: Tim,
26: did they do with Mrs. the real Tim
27: all? Mrs. Tim.
6: He's gone.
27: Wow, loves you, doesn't she? She goes, come over here, pretty boy.
6: She's got it made. God, Dom, you're on. When Dom DeBerry is in for this 5 o'clock hour, he brought a lot of goodies, Bean. Nice.
27: Why don't you share with him?
6: Give him a little, I want you to have a cookie. I had a cookie.
26: Is that going to turn me into a skinwalker as well?
6: It will. It's going to make me.
26: Is this the?
6: It's going to make me happy if you eat a cookie.
27: Well, to keep mosquitoes.
6: We got
27: from
6: the Oreo Reese's version. Dom, you want another jailbird?
27: Yes, go ahead.
6: Did you want to put anybody in jail?
27: Yes, I told you all insects.
6: Is that that's
27: every,
6: it?
27: Every insect all needs right. to go to jail, especially the one that stung the vag.
6: It's the vag, Dom. It's not the vague.
27: I had no idea what it was. I just thought you were being vague.
6: Let's see. My Road Warriors.
1: You're interrupting the game, Mark.
6: Wifey had one from the mean streets, and it got me thinking a number of different things about the jailbirds. First thing is when she started the story, and I could tell it was a story about how extremely pissed off she got out there. She says, I pulled a U out there. And I said, really? Honey, I think this is just who you are.
26: E-W-E, you?
6: Almost every day you tell me about how you wanted someone dead. So that was a stray. Then to the actual infraction. A completely clueless driver almost wrecked her on a two-way stop. She didn't have a stop sign on the through road. She was defensive and could tell this oldie was just going to turn right out in front of her on a state road way out there when she's doing 60 and a 55. So he goes, she slams on the brakes, terrible. Then came the honk, though. And just out of curiosity, I wanted to know how much honking she did. 2 seconds? 4 seconds? She told me she honked for at least 10 seconds.
26: That's
6: like a true psychopath.
27: At who?
6: Go to jail.
27: What is an oldie?
26: You.
6: Yeah.
26: I think it was you turning
6: on
26: that.
6: He's not wrong.
27: Country road, take me home.
6: I still love the story about how Common Man was stuck behind this annoying white SUV driving in the left lane of the interstate that wasn't maintaining their speed. You know, he gets out there and he's like, oh, this is fun. I'll get in the left lane. This guy's going a nice like 80 on the interstate, but then he's going 75. Then he's going 70. Then he's barely going the speed limit.
27: Because he was
6: then he goes,
27: distracted.
6: Then he moves into the center right. lane to pass. Then the guy starts speeding up again. He looks to his left. Who does he see? It's Dom DeBerry in his white Honda Pilot.
27: Yeah. No, it was not me. It was not me. They were distracted.
26: Hey, Dom, plead the fifth. It was your skinwalker.
27: Who's my skinwalker?
26: It was you. That was who was driving. It wasn't you.
27: Yeah, right. Yeah.
6: It was just
26: also go to jail, everybody who is driving today around 4 to 4:30.
6: Too much.
26: It's just everyone,
6: Friday afternoon traffic.
26: Everyone lost the plot. There were no rules. I saw multiple red lights ran, illegal turns.
27: Is there any section of road in this town that's not being worked on?
26: No, none.
27: I mean, have you seen as many orange barrel? I mean, everywhere you go, I had to run down to Grove City today. Holy smokes.
6: It's just we take like doing like an overpass takes us 6 years. In this city.
27: Six, you got to do it
26: buddy,
27: right.
26: They started it 10 years ago. And it's not going to be done for another 20.
6: I'm not talking about down there.
26: Oh, okay.
6: I'm talking about like a basic bridge overpass. It should like a big city. You'd think it would take like a month for them to like whip up some concrete.
27: Right, Tim. I don't know. I want to build a bridge in a month. I mean, you go across
6: the bridge is already there, Dom. You're not building
27: a brand new one.
6: You just resurface it. We're out for 3 years. We're putting cones up and 670 is done.
26: China builds them in 2 weeks.
6: Right? Mm-hmm. Give me the robots that can build that stuff.
27: That stuff. They need to go to jail. Those guys scare me.
6: All right, back page.
2: The back page.
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6: Hold on, Dom.
26: It is.
27: Oh,
6: what did you say? What are you just yapping about anything you see now? You've taken your headphones off. You are really done.
27: Are we on the air?
6: Yes, we're on the air. It's the last segment of the show.
27: I thought there was a commercial. I'm an oldie. He's got an Owala.
26: Is that an Owala?
6: Dom.
26: Yeah, it is.
27: Thought we went to break.
6: Beam's got a nice water cup, and it caught Dom's eye.
27: It's an Owala. Do you even know what one is?
6: I don't know what those are, but it looks very nice.
27: Yeah,
6: You're not taking me out tonight. I need to rest my back.
26: Special edition.
27: Oh, behave.
6: Jesus Christ.
27: What the heck? You can't do that.
26: You can't say that.
6: I said.
26: You got to go to at least three Catholic festivals.
27: I got to go to confession after this show. Father, I'm sorry. I didn't know I was coming on with some heathen.
6: I got to
27: ask me about me and my wife's relations
4: all right,
27: and all that.
4: All right. I'll say the rosary. Use the rosary. I've got Our Fathers and Lord. Hail Marys coming up.
27: You better hope.
4: It's fine.
27: Don Vito, otherwise known as Uncle Tony, is not outside waiting on you.
26: Don Vito from Viva La Bam?
27: Well, he's a modern day Don Vito.
6: How'd that child care work out for you today?
26: Absolute disaster. I'm in shambles. I'm looking forward to the weekend.
6: And look what we had to do.
27: How old is the baby now?
6: You couldn't do it.
26: Almost 5 months.
27: 5 months. I got a 3-month-old little baby girl.
26: How's she doing?
27: She's great. Smiling all the time.
26: Isn't that fun?
27: Yeah, it's the best.
26: I love it.
27: And then her brother, Lucci Eyeballs. He don't put up with nothing.
26: What's her name?
27: Mia Marie. How about this? She was born on Maria's birthday.
26: Wow, really?
27: How about that?
26: That's amazing.
6: Dom.
27: Yeah, Tim.
6: Show's over.
27: Oh, can I take my headphones off now and not get yelled at?
6: It's done. Beamer, it's you. Who's with you tonight?
26: Pat Murphy, 30 minutes.
6: You and Pat, 30-minute special.
27: If you
6: high school
27: want,
6: football
27: I'll hang
6: tonight.
27: Around.
26: You
27: I
26: can. Know,
27: yeah, I mean, I'll help you. Timmy, you'll hang around too. We'll just hang and keep it going. We don't want to leave. No, we don't want to leave. How much money would you pay me if I cracked this man's back right now and fix him? It'll be like...
26: I think he should pay you.
27: I'm a healer.
6: Beamer,
27: I'll heal you.
6: It's never going to end.
26: Healer.
27: I'll heal you.
6: Do you want to work tonight?
26: Not really.
27: You want to go to Waffle House
26: How's
27: with
26: the show
27: me?
26: Going, Ted? Oh, it's going great, Mike.
6: Reimer, should we end the show?
5: I don't care.
27: Reimer, you want to go to Waffle House with me and Timmy?
5: Absolutely. I'd love to.
6: Reimer, you know how they put the little logo in the waffle?
5: I don't know that.
6: You ever seen that?
5: No.
6: All right, Buckeye Show, high school football after that. 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
8: There's a 5-minute delay on westbound 670 from 5th Avenue to 4th Street and a couple-minute holdup on westbound 161 between Johnstown Road and New Albany Road. 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
19: Good evening on They Put Her Ball, their sports update. Earlier today, Ohio State announced Argentinian forward Leo Lia will be joining the men's basketball team for the upcoming season. He spent the last 5 years in the Spanish Liga and Europe. Baseball tonight sees Cleveland out in Colorado to take on the Rockies. Cleveland sits a game back for the final AL wildcard spot. Joey Cantillo of the Guardians is set to take on Tanner Gordon. First pitch is set for 8:40. The Reds are out in Arizona tonight to take on the Diamondbacks. Nicola Dolo is on the mound for Cincy, taking on Eduardo Rodriguez. First pitch is at 9:40. Catch the action on the Fan 2, 1460 AM. The Columbus Clippers are at home tonight taking on St. Paul. NFL preseason action tonight sees the Jets at Pittsburgh, Carolina taking on Jacksonville, and Green Bay heading out to Denver. 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
26: Off and rolling here on a football Friday. I am Brandon Beam hanging out with our guy Patrick Murphy of Bucknuts. We got Nate Dogg behind the glass. I don't know what in the heck just happened for the last 3 hours of your radio, but you know what? We're here, and it's going to be a mad dash to the finish line. Coming up here tonight, in high school football with the venerable Skip Mossick, 7 o'clock, we will get you out to Olentangy, Berlin, as Orange travels there here this evening. Battle of the Tangy here tonight, Pat. Good to talk to you. Happy Friday, buddy. What's going on? Good to see you.
0: Not much. It's crazy to think that football is happening in Ohio. There was the game last night down in Cincinnati at the Bengals Stadium.
26: Yep. Princeton beating Moeller.
0: Yep.
26: Paul Keels was not thrilled about that.
0: Yeah. Our guy Garrick was down there. And apparently there was a fight afterwards outside the stadium. Did you see that?
26: I did not.
0: Yeah, I saw some videos on social media. I assume that everything I see on social media is correct. So I'll believe that that happened. So hopefully everybody got home safe. But yeah, good to have football back, not necessarily the fighting part of it.
26: Absolutely, man. And, you know, high school football starting, I think at least to me, Pat, it's like, you know, it's great. Communities always get together around high school football, which is terrific. But then you realize shortly after high school football starts, in comes college football, and then in comes the NFL, and then whoosh, all of a sudden, you are in it. You've been spending a lot of time over the last couple of weeks over at the Woody. I know that you spent Wednesday and Thursday there. I believe the next time you go in there is when? Tomorrow? You guys have availability tomorrow, or is it Monday?
0: Monday. Monday we get Coach Day, it sounds like. So, yeah, tomorrow's a big one with the second scrimmage. That's usually, not that everything is decided that way, but I feel like you have that first scrimmage after a handful of practices, get another week in. This is just an important day for guys that are trying to establish themselves in different roles, whether it be starters, you know, backup rotation guys, special teams, all that. So I think even in Ryan Day said that on Big Ten Network when they were there the other day, that like this is the big scrimmage of fall camp. So interesting to hear what Ryan Day has to say, kind of what information comes out of that. I think a lot of things, at least, maybe not set in stone, but I feel like a lot of things are probably, they have a feel for how things are going to be. And then this scrimmage either helps, hey, this, we were right, like this is what we're going to roll with, or yeah, maybe we should take a second look at this here in the next week before, because after this next week, you're in game week, right? Like, this is the last real week of fall camp starting Monday or whatever day their first practice is.
26: Yeah, for sure. So I think this, you know, kind of the second scrimmage is a big one. To your point, Pat, whether it's a starter battle, whether it's a backup battle, trying to scratch and claw to get on special teams, like usually by now, like after we get done with tomorrow's scrimmage, it is about, you know, with 99% certainty, all right, well, here we go. This is who we're going to roll out that first game. Because as you mentioned, 2 weeks from tomorrow, we are 15 days away right now from the season kickoff against Ball State. Like, you know, all the reps that everyone wanted to have in the first week of camp, and then they start to shrink it down, and it starts to shrink down even more after tomorrow's scrimmage. Like, those are not available. Not to say that you can't come in and work your tail off if you're like a depth piece or a third string guy or a practice squad guy, you know, scout team, that you can't elevate yourself into a role for Ohio State on Saturdays here in the fall. But again, like these reps shrink because now you're not in game week next week, but you just mentioned it, the week after is, and they're going to be very serious and very methodical about who is getting which reps at which position going into the last week of camp. They want to know who they're going to put out there. That way these guys are prepared for their first game of the year.
0: Right. I mean, that is the ideal scenario. Obviously, it doesn't always work that way. We've seen this. Ryan Day said at Big Ten Media Days, he wanted the offensive line starters sort of figured out by practice 9 or 10. There are 13 practices in, I think, right now. And the Austin Saraville injury obviously threw a little bit of a wrench into those plans. So that gets delayed. Like, things happen. But yeah, I think at this point, you want to, coming out of this weekend, I think you want to have a pretty good idea of these are the guys at this spot, these are the guys at this spot, these are the twos that can rotate in, these are the guys that are going to help us on special teams. Like, I think you have a pretty good idea of the depth chart. Nothing's locked in place, but, you know, again, 1 week left, like, you got to have a pretty good sense of things.
26: Absolutely do. Your last couple of days you spent over at the Woody, Wednesday, Thursday, getting to talk to some players. Anything groundbreaking come out of that, Pat, or was it business as usual for you?
0: I'd say business as usual, but there were some interesting things. I thought talking to Bennett Christian and some of the offensive guys was interesting. Like, twice this week, I tweeted this out. People mentioned, different players mentioned Bo Jackson and his speed. And I don't think, just watching him last season, that's the first thing that comes to mind, right?
26: Definitely wasn't.
0: And guys, one guy said, I believe it was, I think it was one of the defensive guys actually mentioned that, you know, when he hits that edge, he's gone. And like,
26: I think it was Bo Atkinson.
0: Yeah, that's right. And it was like, oh, okay. And then Bennett Christian, I think, also made a comment about just how impressed he's been with his speed. Like, that's news, right? Like, newsworthy, I guess, a little bit of this is a player who, you know, you want to see those home runs from, right? We didn't see that last year. I think more talk about Arthur Smith, and even if you watch the Big Ten Network show that they did, just like how much these guys really seem to like not only Arthur Smith the guy, but Arthur Smith the coach and what this offense can be under him. It reminds me a lot, and I don't want to set expectations too
26: high.
0: Come
26: on, set it. Let's do it.
0: But it reminds me a lot of 2024 and Chip Kelly. And like, look, that offense wasn't elite. I think this offense might need, we've talked about this a lot, like early in the year, I think they might need to carry some things. But I just think when you get these guys like Ryan Day and Chip Kelly in a room together and they can spend a whole offense with the talent on this offense figuring out how they want to handle this, it can be pretty scary. And Ryan said on Big Ten Network, you know, we learned pretty quickly that we share a lot of ideas on how offensive football. Now, they do it differently. You know, maybe Ryan is more out of shotgun traditionally, Arthur Smith's more under center, things like that.
26: And we saw a little more under center last year.
0: 100%. And they've kind of evolved that way. And the slower pace, and Ryan talked about that too, and it's similar to what he said. But I just think that there are a lot of really positive vibes, and there should be. This is the number one team in the country, and they don't want to talk about that.
26: I think we forget that. We forget that when we're talking about replacing X amount of starters and, you know, second year for Julian Sand, and can the defense rebuild, and, you know, what's going on with the offensive line, and you got to replace wide receiver two and wide receiver three. Who are those guys going to be? Tight ends, you got a couple of third round draft picks, right? Like, I think we forget a lot of time that we're talking about preseason. And again, in my mind, preseason rankings mean absolutely nothing, but you're talking about what nationally people are assuming. I don't believe that's a word.
0: We can make up words.
26: Yeah, we can. I think we've made up plenty of words before in the past. Is the number one team in the entire country.
0: Yes. And, you know, you and I sat at Yogi's again this time last year talking about how we are so close to it. All, you know, not just you and I, but Buckeye Nation. So we're nitpicking every little thing, right? Like all those things you mentioned.
26: That's what we do. That's our specialty.
0: Yeah. But when you are a voter or even just somebody who covers college football on a more national scale, you look at this team, I don't think you see a lot of holes. Like, yeah, defense, you got to replace guys. Well, they did that last year, right? Yeah. Like, so I think, yeah, we can find things. Well, if this doesn't happen, maybe it doesn't go as well as you'd want. But you look at this and compare it to a lot of other college football, even the best program college football rosters, I think there'd be teams that would be like, yeah, I'd like to have their problems.
26: Pat, your biggest Buckeye thoughts. We'll do that coming up next. It's the Buckeye Show on The Fan.
21: The Buckeyes are number one, and you can hear all the games here on The Fan, which is also number one. Coincidence? I think not. Your home of champions, The Fan.
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25: from the Logan AC and Heat Services Weather Center.
27: Now we stay clear and dry overnight tonight across central Ohio. Low temps in the middle 60s on Saturday. Dry Sunday in the morning. Then a 50% chance of rain. Couple of thunderstorms in the afternoon hours. High temps at just about 80. On Sunday, a lot of sunshine. A dry day. Less humid and cooler in the middle 70s. That is your 97.1 The Fan weather forecast. 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
30: I want to let you know that we're here on The Buckeye Show, brought to you by our good friends over at CareSource. Pat Murphy of Bucknuts hanging out with me for our quick sprint to the finish line here this evening. Reminder, high school football starting tonight. I know we had some games last night. We do have tonight in high school football coming up here at the bottom of the hour. And then at 7 o'clock, we will get you out to Olentangy Berlin. Orange at Berlin here this evening. Tyler Danberg on the call for that. And then immediately after the game, we have Ryan Baker and Lee Cochran celebrating their fifth football season of doing a show right here on The Fan. High school football overtime, which pound for pound is the best show that we do on our airwaves. Like, it's so good listening to those guys. I mean, whip around, do scores, highlights. Like, it's a incredible product that we've got here starting after tonight's
19: game. It is the hardest I work.
30: I bet. I'm sure it is. It sounds like it is not easy to produce, Nate. So I'm looking forward to tonight. I mean, you guys are fielding calls and you're doing sound bites and all kinds of crazy stuff on that show. So again, pound for pound, best show, high school football overtime, Ryan Baker, Lee Cochran, fifth anniversary, fifth football season with us here this evening. That's how you know it's in the air, Pat. Can you smell it?
0: Oh, yeah. Yeah. I mean, just even seeing some of it wasn't just Ohio. Like, I kept seeing DJ Jacobs highlights getting tweeted out from last night. The Ohio State defensive line commit, the top ranked player.
30: I was watching the David Gabriel George game.
0: Oh,
30: last night.
0: I did see some of those too.
30: Boy, is
0: man, you really are a glutton for punishment.
30: I know. But you know, it was on. Like, if any football is on, like, I'm going to watch it. And I know there was NFL preseason.
0: There was.
30: But in my mind, I'm like, all right, let's see how special this kid is.
0: You didn't want CJ Stroud one drive looking like CJ Stroud at Ohio State?
30: No, I didn't.
0: Caden McDonald coming out and just coming up the middle, destroying, I think it was Fernando Mendoza still in the game there.
30: I was watching that Baylor school game last night and like, wow.
0: Yeah.
30: I understand why Ohio State was going to pay him more than any freshman, incoming freshman, that they've ever paid anybody, because he looked awesome.
0: Yeah, look, we talked about it at the time.
30: We don't need to talk about it. I'm just telling you what I did last night with my evening. Yeah. I watched David Gabriel George, and he was spectacular.
0: Fine, flip it to an Ohio State commit in DJ Jacobs.
30: Yeah.
0: And he wrecked a couple people last night, so don't worry, Buckeye recruiting still doing very well, even if you miss on a very talented
30: They're
0: prospect.
30: Doing fine. The class of 2028, they've got 4 commits and they have 3 5-stars. Like, it's okay.
0: Yeah. Things will be all right.
30: It's okay.
0: Did you hear Marv the other day got asked about his brother?
30: I sure did. He said Jet at this point in time is better than me.
0: Yeah. I don't know, based on seeing them, if I necessarily agree with that.
30: Different player.
0: Yeah. Yes, exactly.
30: Way different player.
0: I think Jet is much more like his dad.
30: Yeah.
0: Than Marv is. But look, they're brothers. So he's going to, he may talk up his brother. Jet is very talented. I think that's what you should take away from that.
30: You mean the number one receiver in the country is talented?
0: Yeah. I mean, I think.
6: Oh, no. A player plays like Marvin Harrison Sr. Yeah. Oh, no.
0: On the field. Good. Good. So, yeah. Look. Recruiting, not a problem for Ohio State still. We'll let you know if anything changes on that front.
30: It's fine. You know, everything is good in Buckeye land on the recruiting front. Your biggest thought, Pat, we are now officially 2 weeks into Ohio State in their training camp. Again, tomorrow, big scrimmage over at the Woody. You guys are going to get to talk to Ryan Day on Monday. Anything that has stood out to you from going over there every other day for the last couple of weeks? Who you've gotten to talk to, what you've seen for those initial 3 practices, just kind of your biggest thoughts as we are now closer to football season than we are further away when camp started.
0: I think we sort of touched on this in the last segment, but Ohio State's defense, from, you know, talking to the players, talking to other people who have watched more practice, like, it sounds like this group is really starting to come together. I think they've won some days against this what we think is going to be a pretty good offense, mm-hmm. Which, you know, this time of year, when one side of the ball does something, the other side of the ball, you know, it's kind of a give and take, right? Because you're playing yourself. But I think it's positive that we're hearing a lot of good things about this defense here as the season gets much closer, because to me, that's the one thing that could change the way this season goes, right? If this defense can't be anywhere near what it's been the last few years, and like, this offense, you know, you go back to,
30: let me ask you this question: does it need to be a top 5 defense? Now, I know that their goal over there in the Woody isn't to be a top 5 defense. It's to be the number one defense in the entirety of college football and never to let up a single point the entire season.
0: Yes.
30: Now, that's not a realistic, you can't, you know, attain that goal. Maybe you can. I don't know. I haven't watched this defense play in a live game, and we'll find that out.
6: They got darn close last year.
30: Yeah, you're right.
0: 9.3 points.
30: We'll find that out coming up in 15 days when Ohio State walks out onto the field there against Ball State at 12:30 at the Horseshoe. But I mean, to you, with this offense being as good as we're expecting it to be, does a top 10 defense work? Does a top 20, a top 30? Like, I mean, you cover this team, Pat.
0: I think this defense I think the sky is the limit. I think you probably need this defense to be top 15. And this is without doing any research, but I would imagine if you look back at most national championship defenses, they're usually probably top 15.
30: Other than LSU in 2019.
0: Yeah, but then you had that ridiculous offense. And maybe this offense gets there. You know, if Jeremiah Smith assuming he continues to do what he does. Julian continues to complete passes. You have other receivers step up. Bo Jackson, we just talked about him, takes that jump, and these other running backs, like this offensive line shows up in big games, then the potential is there for this offense to be like 2019 Ryan Day offense, right? But we've seen the last few years, because they've gotten better defensively, like they've leaned into that identity. And I think they still want, you know, with Matt Patricia and some of these guys, they still want to rely on that. Another takeaway I had from the Big Ten Network thing, and I think we've kind of heard this, but it was articulated several times, like this defense, because they don't have some of the versatile pieces like a Sonny Styles, Arvell Reese, Caleb Downs, I think early in the year, they may be a bit more, hey, we're going to play packages, right? We're going to bring guys in and out. Like, this guy is good at this. Let's use him there. And then as the season goes on, guys' roles expand, and maybe you don't have to do that as much. You can disguise things a little bit more. So I think that's going to be the big difference. I think talent-wise, this defense has all the pieces to be as good as any defense in the country, and even as good as last year's, which is a high bar. But yeah, I think, look, if this is a top 15 defense and this offense takes a jump, which we think it will, and can make some more big plays, then I think you're in a really good spot. I also think if you're Ohio State this year, and given the schedule, like, are you okay with one or two losses?
30: Well, no one's okay with

0: the college football playoff, and now you're playing your best football, which is what Ryan Day always says, right? And I think there's a chance that that could be the way. Now, obviously, you'd love to go 16-0 and, you know, handle it like Indiana did last year, right?
1: Yeah, Indiana did it.
0: But Indiana didn't play this schedule.
1: No.
0: Like, not only did they play.
1: No, they didn't.
0: They didn't have a Texas. And then they also didn't have the tough Big Ten schedule. Like, look at their regular season. Now, they beat Ohio State, and they won the playoff. Like,
1: sure.
0: So, I just think, you know, this to me is the closest thing Ohio State's had in a long time to an NFL schedule. And we know no NFL team since the Dolphins in whatever year that was go undefeated.
1: 1972, I think.
0: Sounds about right.
1: It's the 72 Dolphins that went undefeated, and we haven't seen it since. Pat, I had a terrific time with you here.
0: This has been so much fun.
1: It was a blast. Like, it was so much fun that I hardly even realized we did a show.
0: So quick.
1: Have a great time at the Bears game this evening.
0: Thank you.
1: A win?
0: Sure. They're at home.
1: Yeah, they're at home, and you're going to be there.
0: Yeah, you enjoy the other Bears game tomorrow.
1: I will enjoy that. I'll also enjoy the United game tomorrow at 7:30.
0: From your house.
1: From the comfort of my own home. Everyone have an awesome weekend. High school football week number one. That gets us started. Have a good one. High school football next on The Fan.
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8: There's nothing like Friday night under the light in the state of Ohio. 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
9: The penultimate Friday in August can only mean one thing. High school football is back in Central Ohio as tonight the Olentangy Orange Pioneers begin their Division I state title defense when they visit the Olentangy Berlin Bears, looking to begin their journey for 5 straight Ohio Capital Conference Cardinal Division titles. It's the Capital Ford of Columbus High School Football Game of the Week on The Fan. Hi, everybody, and welcome inside sunny Olentangy Berlin Bear Stadium in Delaware, Ohio, for the season opener, along with Cam Taylor, Nate Puderbaugh, and the longtime staple of Central Ohio High School football, Coach Larry Wolf. Tyler Namberg with you. Well, Larry, it wasn't too long ago. Olentangy Orange defeated Olentangy Berlin 43-14 in the regional quarterfinal. That ended the Bears' season. It kept the Pioneers' season alive en route to their first 15-0 season and a state title. But there's a lot that's brand new about both squads.
10: And don't think for one minute that Berlin has forgotten that. This is a big ball game for them. They've been told all along they're the little stepsister, they're the little stepbrother. They can't win. They're not orange. They're not Liberty. Tonight they get a chance to prove everybody wrong.
9: What can we expect from a game like this?
10: We've got so many young kids

0: here. I mean, you've got 24, 25 sophomores on the Berlin team, and you've got a bunch. You've only got 18 new guys starting for Orange. So you can expect you're going to have some silly mistakes. There's going to be some things happen, but somebody's going to step forward. Somebody's going to surprise one of the coaches and step up.
1: And two first-time starting quarterbacks for Orange. It's Colby Luling, starting free safety on last year's state title team, and Austin Kanapke, a sophomore for Berlin.
0: Yeah, and so you're going to ask the sophomore not to lose the game, make the plays you can make, and be careful with the football. Just take care of the football and preserve the right to punt if you have to.
1: We're approaching kickoff for the season opener between Olentangy Orange and Olentangy Berlin. Coming up next, it's the award-winning Tonight in High School Football with Skip Mossick. 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
3: And hi again, everyone. 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
3: We are presented by the Ohio Education Association and by Ohio for Responsible Gambling. And welcome back, everyone. We'll begin our week one previews in the northeastern region of the state, and a good one in Cuyahoga County as Lakewood St. Edward plays host to Olentangy Liberty. Liberty coach John Sansbury says he'll find out a lot about his team very quickly against St. Ed's.
13: You know, we're talking about one of the best teams in the state of Ohio consistently every year. They're really big up front, offense and defensive line. They got all kinds of talent. They're well coached there by Coach Zimbardo. So we know we'll have quite the challenge, but I know that my guys are really excited for that challenge to kind of see where we're at week one.
3: Game of the night in Medina County has Highland hosting Walsh Jesuit. Next, over to Mahoning County. A couple of good ones there. Hudson will play at Austintown Fitch. Meanwhile, Cardinal Mooney will host Mentor Lake Catholic. This game being played at YSU. Lake Catholic coach Marty Gibbons.
14: Obviously a great challenge playing Cardinal Mooney. We have some returning stars in offense and defense. And, you know, we're trying to, you know, continue our success from the previous seasons here. And Cardinal Mooney presents a series of challenges. They're obviously a great program, and this is just a story game. So to play this game week one is going to be a particularly strong challenge for us, and we look forward to it.
3: Great way to start the season in Stark County as Massillon plays host to Cleveland Glenville. South along the river to Belmont County, St. Clairsville will open against West Branch. St. Clairsville coach Brett McLean says West Branch will test his defense right out of the gates.
15: I mean, they've been a traditional powerhouse in Division IV. This year's going to be no different. They are just loaded with talent. It really starts with their quarterback, Grady Hurst. You know, he's an all-state kid. He's got Division I offers and, you know, all deservedly so. He's a very fantastic QB that throws the ball from every arm angle and does it well.
3: We travel west into central Ohio. Licking County, our next stop, is Licking Valley will open against Thornville Sheridan. Sheridan coach Paul Culver says you know exactly what you'll get going up against Licking Valley.
16: Super aggressive and well coached. I could just copy paste that year to year to year to year. As long as Randy Boffman's a head coach, they're going to be well coached. And then they're always incredibly aggressive. They tackle well. They're aggressive offensively too, right? Like, they get after you offensively. And they tackle really, really well, very multiple on defense. And so it's going to be a lot of fun.
3: Further into central Ohio, game of the night in Franklin County has Gahanna hosting Pickerington Central. Pick Central coach Jeff LaMonaco says he's looking for his young players to continue to improve.
17: Yeah, I'm happy, pretty happy with our team getting better almost every day. You know, we're young in some areas, and every day we're improving. Our scrimmages have all gotten a little bit better, so I think we're moving in the right direction. I really think we'll be playing our best ball the later we go in the season.
3: West into Madison County, New Albany will open at London. New Albany coach Mark Solis says the key to success against London is playing clean early.
18: Program steeped in some recent success. And certainly, they're very well coached, physical, and so we have some certainly some challenges this Friday. But usually, my experience has been one in which the team that makes the least number of mistakes, typically early in the year, comes out on top.
3: Another good one in Madison County has West Jefferson hosting Amanda Clear Creek. Amanda coach Eddie Johnson says this is a tough way to open the season.
19: They're a very, very good team that, coached by Coach Bister, that's been there for many, many years. They're well coached. They're going to apply to the football defensively, offensively. They're going to run a little spread and try to take advantage depending on how we align. And their quarterback's very, very athletic, so we got to make sure we're containing him. And up front, their offense and defense line is big and strong, so we got to make sure that we're playing high level as well. We're getting off football.
3: North into Delaware County, a couple of good ones there this evening feature Olentangy hosting Upper Arlington. Upper Arlington coach Justin Buttermore says he'll need his younger players to grow up quickly.
20: I really like our kids defensively. We've got a lot of room to grow. We're young in a lot of spots with only three returning starters. But we've got great kids who have worked extremely hard and have high expectations. And so, you know, I think we'll get better as the year goes on. I don't think we're anywhere near where we need to be. Olentangy always does a tremendous job offensively of trying to attack your weaknesses. You know, I think they look to be a team that can run and pass equally well.
3: Elsewhere across town has Olentangy Berlin hosting defending state champion Olentangy Orange. Orange coach Wes Schrader says coming off a state title is great, but not a whole lot returns.
0: Very inexperienced and young team this year. You know, we're gonna have like 19 new starters this year from, you know, a very successful team last year. So, you know, they're just embracing the process and just doing their best and, you know, and just working and becoming the best teammates they can be and best football players they can be. And, you know, as far as Berlin goes, they provide, you know, a variety of challenges, you know, the familiarity. But, you know, they're a physical football team. They play really hard.
3: Coming up as we continue getting you ready for your game broadcast, we'll hit the northwest, southwest, and southern areas of the state as the Ohio Education Association Tonight in High School Football, presented by Ohio for Responsible Gambling, continues on the Ohio News Network.
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3: We are presented by the Ohio Education Association and by Ohio for Responsible Gambling. And welcome back, everyone. Our week one previews will continue now in the northwestern quadrant of the state. Our next stop is Seneca County as Tiffin Columbian opens at home with Fremont Ross. Columbian coach Ryan Otney says he's happy with the growth of his team leading into the season.
25: So I'm very excited about our growth this offseason and what we've been able to do to build our depth to have our program become a lot stronger. It's Fremont Ross, a very good, athletic, strong team, well-coached. And for us, we're going to have to do a really good job of making sure that we rally to the football, tackle well, do the little things on offense and be fundamentally sound in order for us to have success that we need to have.
3: A couple of good ones in Lucas County this season. evening feature two-time defending state champ Bishop Watterson opening at Anthony Wayne. Meanwhile, Toledo Central Catholic plays host to Trotwood Madison. Over to Fulton County, a good opener here as Archbold plays host to Genoa Area. Down to Mercer County, Coldwater opens their 2026 campaign by hosting Valley View. Valley View coach Matt King says there are always unknowns in week one.
1: You can watch film and you think you know who they want to target, but we'll just have to be ready to adjust, during the game. We're excited about that and excited to see what we can do. Defensively, they run an aggressive defense. They get in that 3-3 stack and, they'll send a lot of pressure and move all around and disguise their coverages, and that can be a challenging thing. And
3: south into Clark County, game of the night there features Springfield hosting Winton Woods. Next into Miami County, where Troy, under first-year head coach Ryan Jones, opens their season with Pickerington North. Pick North coach Nate Hillerich says there are always unknowns going up against a new staff.
4: There's obviously some changes, and you get some film from scrimmages, but you're really never sure what a team may do until you really, it's for real. So, we know that early in the year, it's, who can really play a clean football game, limit turnovers, penalties, all that good stuff. So I think that's key, but really, we just got to make sure we win the line of scrimmage.
3: Some really good matchups in Butler County tonight feature Lakota West hosting St. Xavier. Centerville visits Lakota East. Meanwhile, Hamilton is at Baden. Hamilton coach RV Crouch says his young team will need to grow up in a hurry.
5: Very inexperienced, but a great group of guys are playing together well right now. So we're looking forward to that. Baden's strengths is their They're just so disciplined. That's what makes them so good. They do their job. They got a heck of a running back in Chase Even, and he's the guy. So looking forward to a great game on Friday night, and hopefully we can come out victorious.
3: Next into Warren County, where Mason opens at Springboro. Mason coach Brian Kasner knows his DBs will be put to the test right out of the gate.
8: I think the biggest challenge that Burrow will give us is their quarterback, but he's definitely one of the top three quarterbacks in our area for sure. I think he's someone that's going to create problems for anyone that plays them this year. He definitely created problems for us last year.
3: Southern Ohio into Scioto County, always a good one here as Portsmouth is at Wheelersburg. Portsmouth coach Brandon Sammons says this is a tough way to start the season.
9: Wheelersburg, obviously being in the state finals last year, playing at a high level, that's always a tough task. So everything that they do is top notch, and that's going to be quite the challenge for our guys coming right out on the season, but it's going to be a great test to see where we're at.
3: Up to Athens County, where Nelsonville York plays host to Trimble. Nelsonville coach Rusty Richards says both teams have some unknowns.
10: It'll be a work in progress from week to week, but we're facing a tough, gritty team of Trimble. They always, they always hit you. Might not be the biggest, but they're inexperienced. They're a little bit young, so we need to use our experience and our skill positions to, help us get a victory for tonight. So it should be a good battle between the two.
3: And a good one to close things out in Washington County features Fort Fry hosting Ridgewood. And we'll be back to wrap up this week's edition of the Ohio Education Association Tonight in High School Football, presented by Ohio for Responsible Gambling, next on the Ohio News Network.
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3: Welcome back to Olentangy Berlin Bear Stadium, the site for the season opener between the Olentangy Orange Pioneers and the Olentangy Berlin Bears. 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
24: Now you get up in somebody's face and put some pressure on them. Is that clear? You understand? That's it.
3: It's a gorgeous night for football at the Capital Ford of Columbus High School Football Game of the Week between the reigning Division I state champions, Olentangy Orange Pioneers, and the Olentangy Berlin Bears. 82 degrees game time temperature, sunny skies with shadows creeping in from the 40-yard line to our left and the 40-yard line to our right. Olentangy Orange won the kickoff. The Pioneers deferred and elected to kick the start off the ball game. They'll kick from right to left in the orange helmets, all white uniforms, orange numbers and letters with the blue trim. The Bears will receive from left to right in the all powder blue uniforms, powder blue helmets, powder blue jerseys and pants,
5: with the white numbers and the navy blue trim. To kick off for Olentangy Orange is Tyler Gibson, their place kicker. And set deep back to return, the electrifying sophomore for Berlin, Cooper Rails. Gibson approaches the ball, swings the right leg through, and it's a short kick fielded on the right numbers at the 20 by Liam Murray. The linebacker rumbles between the right hash and numbers across the 30-yard line for Berlin, which will set up at its own 30-yard line. Well, Larry, it was a slow start last year for Berlin. They lost their first four games by a combined 19 points, but they ended up winning six of their last seven ball games.
6: Yeah, and so they got to build on that. The one bad spot was they lost to this Olentangy Orange team, and that has just been a thorn in their side. They have to get over that hump.
5: Not just once, but twice. 31-7 in the regular season, then the regional quarterfinal, 43-14. They're led by quarterback sophomore Austin Kanapke, who's lined up in the shotgun, flanked to his left by Owen Miller, the running back. Wide receiver A. Davis motions from right to left, first and 10, Berlin from its own 30-yard line. Snap to Kanapke, he hands off to Miller, running right side on the numbers at the 30, and he's stacked up at the 34-yard line, where he'll pick up four at second and six.
6: Good first play, get 5 yards, something safe, something easy to get into. They've been practicing this all week. Now you can relax, the game has started.
5: When you're head coaching a young team, you are thinking what week one?
6: I'm thinking just get us to the fourth quarter in the ball game. I just want to be in the game with a chance to win it.
5: Second and six for Berlin. Out of the shotgun, two receivers left, two receivers to the right. Three down linemen for Orange. Shoulder high, snap to Kanapke. He flings it left sideline, and it's gathered by Tony Johnson Jr., who eludes a tackler outside the numbers, passes the 40-yard line, and gets to the 43. And that's Tony Johnson Jr., son of Ohio State offensive assistant Tony Johnson and grandson of longtime defensive line coach Larry Johnson, for the first down grab.
6: Yeah, he made Eric Eichel miss the tackle out there. Could have been short of the first down, but he made a nice job running, getting that rack yardage, after catch.
5: 1 minute into the ball game, no score, first possession of the game, first and 10, Berlin from its own 43-yard line. Single man to the right, that's Aim Davis. He's now joined by the slot man in Cooper Rails. Bell ties snap to Kanapke. He hands off to Miller, and he is stopped behind the line of scrimmage. It's a tackle for loss.
6: Matt Pizzino on the tackle there. Broke through. Nice play by Pizzino. Got off the block, got underneath it, and made the tackle for a loss.
5: Played just two games last year for an Orange defense that allowed just 10 points per contest. Fewest in school history. Loss of 3, second and 13, Berlin. 10 minutes left in the first quarter, no score. From their own 40-yard line, the Bears have it in a shotgun. Single man left, two receivers right, Miller. The sidecar right to Kanapke, who grabs the snap, delivers on the run to the right sideline. Abe Davis snags it before he is spun out of bounds by Orange's defensive back, Felix Dimple. That's a pickup of two.
6: That brings up a big third and eight now. Now, they actually lost 2 or 3 yards in the first play, so they got five back, but they're still third and eight, and this is a big play now. What do? You got a young quarterback. You don't want to make a mistake here.
5: Kanapke, the third sophomore starting quarterback under ninth-year head coach Mark Norrie, leads the team out of the huddle. He's lined up out of the gun on third and eight from Berlin's own 45-yard line along the right hash. Trips left, single man right, Miller, the running back. He grabs the screen pass on the left hash of the 40. He's to the 45, the 50, stretches forward near the sticks on the far sideline. He's tackled at the Orange 49-yard line, and he's going to be close to the line to gain.
6: He's going to be short by 2 yards. It brings up a tough fourth down. Do you punt it and put him in a hole, or do you go for it?
5: What would you do?
6: I'm going to punt it. It's early in the game. I want to put the ball in a hole and see if their young kids can make a mistake.
5: Mark Norrie said four different guys can punt. Jackson Lewis is their place kicker, but in pregame warmups, we saw Cooper Rails, Tyler Rose Shockey, and Connor Weatherby, the backup quarterback, taking punts. It's going to be Cooper Ailes set up with his heels on the left hash at Berlin's own 37-yard line, and nobody is set deep to return.
6: Orange doesn't believe it.
5: It's fourth and two. Nobody set deep for the Pioneers. We're going to get a whistle and a timeout taken by the Bears. No score with 9:59 left in the first quarter between Orange and Berlin. It's the high school football game of the week presented by Capital Ford of Columbus on The Fan.
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5: 9:59 left in the first quarter. Olentangy Orange and Olentangy Berlin scoreless. The Bears coming out to punt after using their first time out of the ball game. Still nobody set deep to return off the punt for the Pioneers. And for Berlin, it's going to be Cooper Ailes to punt it. Long snap is low, picked up on a hop. He's going to boot it away with the right leg. It's a low spiraling kick that rolls inside the Orange 20 across the 15, and it's down at the 10-yard line for a 50-yard punt.
6: That ball nearly got blocked. It skipped back on the snap, which we talked about earlier before the game. Is a long snapper going to make a mistake? Is a punter going to drop a ball? Well, both of them did it, and he still got the punt off, and it's down at the 5-yard line, actually. So pretty good field position.
5: With 9:49 left in the first quarter, no score between Olentangy Berlin and Olentangy Orange. It's the Pioneers' first time to take possession after a 15-0 season last year, first time in program history under head coach Wes Schrader in his third year. But they lose Levi Davis, their quarterback. They lose their star running back, Lucas Fickell. And so out comes Colby Luling, the free safety turned starting quarterback.
6: They have 18 new starters out of the first 22, so this is going to be a surprise for everybody.
5: Out of the pistol set, it'll be first and 10, Orange at its own 5-yard line. The running back is Grant Heldman, who shifts in motion off the left hip of Luling, who takes the snap. He's hit at the goal line. He's dragged forward. Is it a safety? They're going to say he was stopped short at the 1-yard line. He was drilled by linebacker Ethan Rader, one of the key pieces of this Bears defense.
6: Both outside backers stepped up right before the snap and came hard off the edges. They were going to come and make a play, and they did. And they did. They put him in a hole.
5: The Bears firing up the packed crowd on the near sideline. The Olentangy Berlin student section known as the Cave and a blackout theme all on their feet. It'll be second and 14 Pioneers at their own 1-yard line. 9 minutes left in the first quarter, still scoreless. 5 yards deep in his own end zone. Luling takes the snap. He rolls left. He keeps it at the goal line. He is gang tackled by a host of Bears on the left sideline.
6: He may have gotten to the 1-yard line, but I'm telling you what, this Bears defense is, they've got him in a hole, and they want to keep him there.
5: And the strength, the linebackers. Mark Norris said the linebackers are the meat of what they do, led by Ethan Rader, who made the first tackle for loss, and then Brandon Gray, senior defensive lineman, another stalwart on the three-down lineman front for Olentangy Berlin. Third and 14 Pioneers, no score, 8.5 to play first quarter. Out of the shotgun, snap to Luling. The Pioneer signal caller faces a 4-man rush. He steps up on look the left out. Hash to the 10, cuts left across the 12, and he slides forward near the 15-yard line.
6: He's going to be short by a yard. It's going to be fourth and one.
5: Linebacker Anthony DeFelice was hovering back in contain, and he was able to make the Berlin tackle. 8 minutes left in the first quarter. Fourth down, one to go for the Pioneers. Heldman, the sidecar left of Luling, and he claps to get the hard count. Movement off the right side of the line. It'll be an offsides on Brandon Stevens, the senior defensive lineman, and a transfer from Gahanna Lincoln. Head coach Mark Norrie for the Bears in disbelief on the near sideline.
6: He's not very happy. I think he thinks that they got a headbutt out of the quarterback, and maybe they intentionally tried to draw him off, which they did. However,
5: 5-yard pickup to move the sticks. 7:45 left, first quarter, no score. Pioneers first possession of the game. Tight end to the right on first and 10 from the Pioneers' own 18-yard line. Handoff to Grant Heldman running off the right tackle, and he passes the 25-yard line where he is finally cut down by Brandon Gray, the defensive end.
6: Heldman's got big shoes to fill. I mean, you're talking about Fickell last year. That he was as good as they come, and he's got big shoes to fill, but he didn't play last year. Now he's back this year, so he's going to be the tall horse at the trough.
5: Pickup of 7, 2nd and 3, Olin Tangi Orange at its own 27-yard line. Heldman off to the left of the quarterback, Lulley, who takes the shotgun snap, loads up, launches down the left hash, and it's knocked away at the Berlin 40-yard line. Safety Cooper Ailes battered it with his right hand against Orange receiver Tyler Gibson.
6: Well, Landon Lopez was in on that, too. I mean, they had him bracketed down. It was a perfect ball, but it was perfect defense.
5: That'll bring up third down, 2 to go for the Pioneers. Olin Tangi Orange with 7:01 left in the first quarter. No score against Olin Tangi Berlin. What a great crowd on hand today.
6: Oh, it's packed. And we saw Lubing throw the first ball, and it was right on target. So that's a good sign for the young quarterback.
5: He had played quarterback sparingly, a little bit his freshman year. They needed him this year. Double tight end set here for Olin Tangi Orange on 3rd and 2 from its own 27. Handoff to Heldman off the right side, and he is planted into the turf by linebacker Liam Murray, and that's a gain of nothing.
6: He's going to be short again now. Are they going to go for it again? They went for it from their own 15. You'd think they'd go for it here. Maybe they don't have a punter. It's possible.
5: We saw them try out a couple of different options. With 6.5 to play in the first quarter, they're going to go for it. No score between Orange and Berlin. Orange has the ball out of the shotgun. Two receivers left, single man to the right for Luling, who looks to the far sideline to get the play call. Play clock now at 10 for the Pioneers. Heldman is now placed 3 yards behind the quarterback, Heldman. Play clock now at 1, and the Pioneers have to use their timeout. So both teams have 2 timeouts remaining, and we will take a timeout as well. With 6:14 remaining in the first quarter, the score, Olin Tangi Orange nothing, Olin Tangi Berlin nothing. 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
5: 6:14 remaining in the first quarter. Olin Tangi Orange, the visiting team, and the host, Olin Tangi Berlin, deadlocked at zeros apiece. It's 4th and 1 for the Pioneers, the reigning Division I state champs, facing a 4th and 1 from their own 29-yard line. Colby Luling, the quarterback, operates out of the gun behind the center. Lucas Tolbert, single man to the right, 2 to the left, handoff up the gut for Heldman. He plunges forward up the right hash past the 30. He's got the first down and a little bit of room as well. In on the stop was Liam Murray, the linebacker, for his third tackle.
6: Well, Berlin had a chance to hold him down deep, and they let him out. And you can't do that. When you are the team that's trying to win against an opponent you haven't beaten in a long time, you've got to make that stop. And now Orange is driving the football.
5: On their first possession after forcing a 2-minute, 11-second, 6-play, 21-yard drive that resulted in a punt. 1st and 10, Orange at its own 31-yard line. Snap to Luling. He rolls right, got a running back block. Now he stops. Now he throws to the running back, Heldman, and he bobbled it on the right sideline, facing heavy coverage from a pair of linebackers in Liam Murray and the defensive end, Brandon Gray. We've been saying their names all evening long.
6: And you're going to continue to do so because they are the guys that have to make the stop. Now, Luling had his brother on a stop-and-go route on the outside, but he was well covered.
5: Colby Luling, a first-team All-State catcher in baseball, is throwing to his brother, Jake, their returning leading receiver, who's committed to play baseball at Toledo. 2nd and 10 for Orange at its own 31-yard line. 5 wide for Luling, who guns it down the right sideline, looking for his brother, Jake. And he's not able to make the grab at the Berlin 30-yard line. Back in coverage was James Zucano, junior defensive back. And we're going to get a sideline warning on the near sideline from Berlin. 5:46 remaining in quarter number 1. Orange and Berlin scoreless in the 7th all-time meeting. Orange was built in 2008, Berlin in 2018. Pioneers won the first or the last 3 meetings. Bears won the first 3, including both last year. Still have a stoppage, and now We're going to get a call from the far sideline to tell the Berlin sideline to back off. 5:46 left in quarter number one. Third down, 10 to go for Orange at its own 31-yard line. Luling takes the snap. He's pressured from behind. Steps out of one tackle, then flips it into the Berlin bench where he is drilled into the ground by Brandon Gray, the Berlin defensive end. And now it's fourth and 10. You'd have to think Orange is going to punt here.
6: If they don't punt here, they don't have a punter. It's just that simple.
5: Still scoreless with 5:40 remaining in the first quarter. Fourth down, 10 to go for Orange. To punt will be Eric Eichel, who was their punter last year. Tony Johnson Jr. sent deep to return for Berlin at his own 31. It's a wobbly right-legged kick drifting towards the far sideline, and Johnson fields it and makes a fair catch on the far numbers at the 30-yard line. Nice boot for Eichel. And now the Berlin offense will step up with 5:35 remaining in the first quarter. Still scoreless here in Berlin. You've been listening to the Capital Ford of Columbus High School Football Game of the Week.
9: 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I'm Ohio Education Association President Jeff Wensing, and on behalf of OEA's 115,000 members, we are proud to sponsor tonight's game and even prouder to support our public schools. 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
6: That was a back shoulder throw.
5: Austin
6: 15, no Pitzer.
5: Austin Kanapke threw that. The sophomore quarterback with 5:29 left in quarter number one. Berlin with the football against the Olentangy Orange defense. What have you seen from both teams to start here, Larry?
6: Well, obviously, the offenses are going to have more trouble moving the ball against. It's easier to play defense. It's easier to get 11 guys to go in one direction than it is to get something special to happen on offense.
5: Olentangy Orange plays three down linemen and five linebackers. So does Berlin. Pioneers led by defensive coordinator Bobby Roth. Edges show pressure on second and 10 for Berlin at its own 31. It's a handoff left side for Miller, the running back turning towards the numbers. And he is swallowed up after a gain of two.
6: Matt Pizzino on the tackle there. Matt came off the edge. They walked both edge defenders up on the line. So the three-man front becomes a five-man front. It can be a four-man front. You can stunt. You can bring seven. It has a lot of multiplicity to it.
5: Third down, 7 to go for Berlin. 5 minutes left, first frame. Bears and the Pioneers of Olentangy Orange still scoreless. Great visiting crowd here as well. Far sideline packed to the gills of Pioneer fans and students in Orange. Shotgun snap for Kanapke. Clean pocket. Flips it to the right numbers off the hands of his intended target, Cooper Ailes, who tried to make a two-handed grab above his powder blue helmet, and it's fourth and seven.
6: Yeah, Brock Miller broke that up, but the ball was right on target, hit Cooper right in the hands. Just the defender got there at the same time.
5: Seen a couple of good throws from these first-time starting quarterbacks.
6: Yep, the quarterbacks have put the ball on the money.
5: Sun now fading, the light starting to shimmer. We have some light blue skies overhead, sun not a factor. A stiff breeze flying 2 miles per hour from east to southeast. Will be some good conditions for Cooper Ailes, the Berlin punter at his own 20-yard line. Sent deep to return is Jake Luling. Snap to Ailes, it's a spiral kick from left to right. It takes a Berlin-friendly bounce across the 25 of Orange, and it trickles to the right numbers where it's picked up and down at the 18-yard line. And that's where Orange will set up shop. A couple of good punts here for Cooper Ailes.
6: Yep. Well, and the defenses are ahead of the offenses right now. You've got all these young kids. You've got some quarterback play that's good, but you've got a bunch of young kids on the offensive lines on both sides, and it's just going to take time. It's just going to take time.
5: Olentangy Orange looking to win four straight versus Berlin. Pioneers football seeking to win eight of their last nine season openers. Last time Berlin defeated Orange, its intra-district rival, 2023.
6: Well, this is a battle of the east side of Olentangy. You know, both of these, they're just almost north of each other, north and south of each other, right down the the interstate here.
5: No score. 4:15 left. First quarter. First and 10 Orange from its own 19-yard line. Two receivers right. Single man to the left. Tight end to the right. And before the snap to the quarterback, Luling, offsides
6: alignment
5: on Olentangy Berlin. That's the Bears' second one of those infractions this evening.
6: You just can't do that. That's defense end number 53. And he just lined up in the neutral zone, and you can't do that. It's kind of funny because when Berlin plays their front three, they've only got one guy in the stance. The other two, the defensive ends, are both stand-up guys. So
5: on first and five from the 24, Orange has it. Snap and a handoff outside right to Hellman. Across the 30, passes the 35, and he's brought down finally at the 38-yard line. A pickup of 14 for the running back, Hellman.
6: Now, if Hellman gets outside, he can go the distance because he's a track star. This guy can flat-out run. So if he gets to the corner, it could be sayonara time.
5: Part of a state finalist 4x4 relay team last season for the Pioneers track team. Still scoreless, 4:09 remaining in the first quarter. Orange with a stick-moving run from Grant Heldman, who's lined up behind the quarterback, Luling out of the gun. And before that, whistles fly. There was a Berlin defender in Nick Adair, the defensive lineman, that had to sprint off the field in time before a penalty was thrown. First down, 10 to go for the Pioneers. Driving right to left in the wide against the Bears. 3-5-3 defense in the powder blue. Play fake for Luling. On the run, he rolls right. He delivers to the right sideline. Grabbed at midfield by his brother, Jake. And that's a 12-yard pickup to move the sticks. Back-to-back first down gains for Orange.
6: And that's a connection that you're going to see throughout the rest of the year, Luling to Luling. It's brother and brother, and they know each other well, obviously. And they throw the ball and catch the ball well. So they're both good athletes, both good baseball players.
5: Wes Schrader, third-year head coach, operating in the far sideline, said they're both going to play college baseball one day. From midfield, Orange has it, first and 10, handoff to Hellman, up the gut, crosses the 50, and he's to the Berlin 49-yard line where he's tackled on the Berlin midfield logo in powder blue between the hashes. It's a gain of about a half a yard.
6: Now, Owen Miller did not make the tackle there. He's a middle linebacker. He did not make the tackle, but did make the play. He ate up the blocker, got underneath the blocker, and forced the back to make a cut, and the pursuit got him.
5: Second possession for Orange with 3:20 and ticking in the first quarter. Orange and Berlin scoreless here at Olentangy Berlin Bear Stadium. Second down, 9 to go for Orange. Between the hashes, out of the shotgun, snap to Luling, fakes the handoff, design run up the gut, and he is stuffed for a gain of nothing up the middle. It was Brandon Stevens, the defensive lineman, to hug the interior and make the stop.
6: And Owen Miller was also in on that play. Again, they pulled the tackle, the right tackle pulled on that play, and the defense end followed him down and made the play.
5: Third down, 9 to go for the Orange offense, which looks to the right sideline where Wes Schrader, the head coach, diagnoses the play. Schrader also is the play caller. Three down linemen for Olentangy Berlin's defensive line, which checks in Caleb Gregg to play against the right tackle. Heldman sidecar left to Luling, who takes the snap. Colby Luling flings it down the right sideline, and he overcooked the pass to the boundary, seeking out his brother Jake, leading wide receiver. Incomplete. It's 4th and 9.
6: Well, Jake had turned James Ucano around, and he was wide open, but the ball just got there before he could make his cut.
5: Out comes the Orange punt unit, led by Eric Eichel, who also plays outside linebacker. Tony Johnson Jr. for Berlin, the deep man, set up at his own 14-yard line between the hashes. Long snapper is also the center, Lucas Tober, who winds it back to Eichel. It's a right-legged boot, end over end, and it's fair caught by Johnson between the hashes at his own 12-yard line, where the Berlin offense will set up shop with 2:22 remaining in the first quarter. Berlin and Orange still scoreless. What are you looking on this drive from the Bears, partner?
6: Well, what's happened here in the first quarter is Orange has changed the field position. Remember, they got the ball at the 5-yard line the first time they got it, and now they've given the ball up at the 11-yard line going in, so they flipped the entire field.
5: No score, 2:22 left, quarter number one, first and 10, Berlin at its own 12-yard line. Austin Konapke, the quarterback, grabs the belt tie snap, hands it off to Miller, running right side, past the 15-yard line, and he plunges forward to the 16, trying to pick up four, and he does. It'll be 2nd and 6.
6: if the down lineman in this 3-5 or 3-3 stack, whatever you want to call it, if they can eat up two blockers, the linebackers run free. And that's basically what they're trying to do, is just chew up blockers and let the linebackers run to the football.
5: That's an Orange defense that lost 9 starters but returns single season leading tackler Brennan Kessler, who's playing linebacker. He's lined up behind the 3 down linemen front, 3 linebackers, and 5 of the secondary. On 2nd and 6, snap to the quarterback, Kanapke, and he is devoured behind the line. It's Eichel, the outside linebacker, and punter who makes the tackle for loss.
6: So they faked the blitz off of the short side here, and they came with a blitz off of the long side. And the tackle just couldn't get to him in time.
5: So with 1:20 left and a clock running in this first quarter, still scoreless between Berlin and Orange, it's 3rd and 14 for the Bears at their own 8-yard line.
6: Well, I got to believe this ball is going to go to Tony Johnson, number 5.
5: He's lined up along the trips to the left, single man to the right. That's Abe Davis. Chest high step to Kanapke. He screens it left, caught by his running back, Dee Felice, who prances outside the numbers to the 10, and he is tackled behind the original line of scrimmage with 50 seconds left, and that is Eichel on the stop. 4th and 9 for Berlin. Clock running under 45 seconds left in the first quarter.

0: 14.
1: They didn't have 11 men on the field. That was the problem.
0: So you just bite that 5-yard penalty there?
1: Yeah. Well, Nolan Pitzer got on the field, but he got on the field late. And by the time he got set, the clock had run out.
0: That clock reads at 14 seconds. Scoreless here in the first quarter. Ailes halfway between his end zone, sent deep to punt it. And now at the 45 of Berlin, awaiting the wobbly kick is Jake Luling. He watches it take a bounce, now runs and fields it on the right numbers at the Berlin 40. He cuts it back to the left inside the 35, and he's tackled at the 32-yard line with 3 seconds left in the first quarter. Berlin and Orange still scoreless, but the Pioneers have great field positioning.
1: Well, and this is what they've been able to do with their offense is change field position. And so now they've got a chance to punch one in from the 32.
0: Every drive has resulted
1: in a punt. Yes, but you know what? When you got young kids out there, and I said this to you before the game, preserve the right to punt. It's not the worst thing that you can do. Jimmy Tressel would have loved it.
0: Oh, yes, he would. That's Tressel ball at its finest.
1: If you could end every drive with a kick, you've done a good job.
0: Lieutenant Governor is probably watching this game and smiling with pride. First and 10 for Orange at the Berlin 32-yard line. First time in the opposition field territory from inside the 35. Snap to Luling. He guns it down the left sideline, and he hits his man, Trey Schrader, inside the 5 of Berlin. It's Wes Schrader, the head coach's nephew, Trace, who pockets it. And sets up first and goal for Orange.
1: No, it's another perfect pass. Right over the outside shoulder, down the sideline. Fantastic throw. Good catch, good coverage. Everything about the play was good.
0: That's the end of the first quarter from Olentangy Berlin Bear Stadium. The score, Orange nothing, Berlin nothing, but Orange driving inside the Berlin 5. This is the Capital Ford of Columbus High School Football Game of the Week on The Fan.
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0: Berlin and Orange scoreless as we enter the second quarter. We'll welcome in the third member of our crew, Cam Taylor, for our game stats.
5: High school football game of the week stats are brought to you by the Ohio Education Association because public education matters. Not that many stats in that first quarter, guys. Both defenses came out. The linebackers are really the ones who are doing a lot of the work right now, thanks to the help from the defensive linemen eating up some of those blocks. But still looking to see what these offenses can muster here in this second quarter.
0: No doubt about it, but a great start for the Orange offense after a Trey Schrader 30-plus yard grab. Gives the Pioneers the ball first and goal from the Berlin 3-yard line. Shotgun snap to the quarterback, Luling. Hands to Heldman, running off right tackle. He's bumped inside the 5-yard line where he is cut down by Brandon Gray, the defensive end, and Ethan Rader, the linebacker.
1: Yeah, Liam Murray came in off of his outside backer area, too. We're going to see if this Berlin team can hold up right now. They're at the 3-yard line, Orange is. And Berlin is going to send the troops. They're not going to sit back. They're going to send the troops and see if they can make a play. You got a young team over here. Maybe you can make a fumble or something.
0: Second and goal from the 3 of Berlin for Orange. Receivers in a 2-by-2 each way. Helmet eye snap to Luling. He flips it back right corner of the end zone. Incomplete, looking for his brother, Jake. Colby Luling has completed one pass, the big one to Schrader, but this time the dots don't connect, and it's 3rd and 3 for Orange.
1: So 3rd and 3, you ran it on 1st down, you threw it on 2nd down. You're going to run it on 3rd down with your quarterback?
0: What do you think?
1: I think the quarterback keeps it here. I think you put the ball in the hands of your best player, and you'd say, get 3 yards.
0: Berlin crowd in full throw.

0: below us. Students bought 500 pre-sale tickets at lunch today. To our right, they're on their feet on 3rd and 3. Goal to go. Heldman, the running back, to the left of Luling, who hands to Heldman off the left side, and he is devoured behind the line of scrimmage. It's Brandon Stevens, the defensive lineman.
1: Well, you got to kick the field goal now. If he had pulled that and kept it, I think he had an open shot.
0: And the field goal unit comes out for Orange. 11 minutes left till halftime. No score between Orange and Berlin. The Bears defense bends but does not break. Tyler Gibson will come out to hold. Trey Schrader, the wide receiver, will hold it. Gibson last year for the state championship team, 6 for 11 as the place kicker. His long is 43. This one will be from 27 yards. Snap, it's low. Ball is placed, right-legged kick on the way, and it is good. So a 27-yard field goal for Tyler Gibson, his first of the year, gives Orange the lead. First, with 10:28 left in the first half, the score, Orange 3, Berlin nothing. This is the Capital Ford of Columbus High School Football Game of the Week on The Fan.
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0: A Tyler Gibson 27-yard field goal has given Orange a 3-0 lead over Berlin with 10:28 left in the first half. That scoring drive, 4 plays, 1:35, ending in that 27-yard field goal. Gibson has the ball teed up at his own 40-yard line, kicking from left to right for the Pioneers. Set back deep to return for Olentangy Berlin are Cooper Ailes and Tony Johnson, who fields it in between the left hash and numbers at the 20, fakes the reverse pitch, and runs it up the right sideline to the 30. Cuts right past the 35, and is tackled at the 37-yard line of Berlin zone with a flag on the field on the far sideline. A little trickery there from the Bears off the kickoff.
1: Yeah, they faked the reverse, and he kept the ball, and they got a little holding call on the outside. The problem with the holding call is you give up all the yards that you got. You know, so you just do the voodoo that you do and leave it alone.
0: I like that. That's a tongue twister, though. 3-0 Orange leads on defense. Berlin with the ball, driving right to left in the powder blue. Pioneers defending the south goal in the all-whites with 10:21 left in half number one. Out comes the Bears offense, which has punted 3 times, led by sophomore quarterback Austin Kanapke. He's alone in the shotgun. He's got a pair of receivers to the right, trips to the left, including the running back in Miller. Shotgun snap for Kanapke, flings it right sideline, grabbed by Davis, who cuts it back at the 35, up the right sideline past the 40, and Abe Davis gashes through to the 42-yard line of Berlin.
1: We're seeing a lot of cover three, and what that means is a three-deep zone, which means that the short passes in the flats should be there if you get rid of the ball quickly, which is just what we saw there.
0: Berlin moving quick, first and 10 from its own 42. Pitch and catch to the right sideline. Davis snatches it waist high at midfield, and he's out of bounds along the right side into Orange territory at the 49.
1: If you continue to do this, you will force Orange to walk those outside linebackers away to cover the flats, and then the running game will be able to take over.
0: 2 catches for Abe Davis on this drive. He's got 2 Division I offers, Miami, Ohio, and Kent. He breaks out of the huddle. He's the single man right, and Tony Johnson, the single receiver left. He'll be joined in a slot left by the receiver Cooper Ailes. 1st and 10 for Berlin at the Orange 49-yard line right hash. Shotgun snap for Kanapke. Hands to Miller. He gashes forward through the center and right guard and will retreat to the line of scrimmage, a gain of nothing. And Brennan Kessler, the linebacker for Orange, all over it.
1: The quick passing game may be the way to loosen up this defense. When they go slots, what happens is the outside linebacker has to respect the slot as he goes vertical, and then that left the underneath short passing game in the flats open.
0: 3-0 Orange. Berlin with the football, driving right to left with 9.5 to play till halftime. Empty shotgun for the quarterback, Kanapke, with his left leg in front of his right. He's got two receivers right, two to the left. He takes the snap. He runs up the middle, and he is crowned at midfield by linebacker Brennan Kessler, this time for a gain of nothing. Kessler set the single-season school record last year at Orange, 124 tackles, 13 sacks, and the single-game record with 5 sacks against Berlin in September.
1: So what did he do in the other game? He's having a career tonight. And he and Eichel's playing a great game off the outside. Now, Eichel blitzed on that one, which put the pressure on it. It singled up the blocking.
0: Third and 10 for Berlin. From inside the hash on the right at the Orange 49.
1: They're bringing Kessler off the edge.
0: Trips to the left, single man to the right. Snap to Kanapke on the run. He flips it to the running back, Miller, who breaks a tackle at the 40. Bulldozes Eichel, the linebacker, for the first down at the Orange 38-yard line. He needed the 39. He got the 38.
1: That's a big play. Now, Berlin is starting to get a little momentum here on offense. They're starting to make a few plays, get a few first downs, and that's going to change field position, which it already has.
0: Berlin on the move, right to left, trailing Orange 3-0, 8.5 to play till halftime. First and 10 for the Bears at the Orange Pioneers 38-yard line. Pair of receivers to the right, a single man to the left with about 10 yards of separation. Kanapke takes the snap back to throw on the run. Guns it left sideline. Johnson comes back to make the grab on the left sideline at the 26. And he scurries out of bounds at the Orange 25-yard line. A 13-yard catch for Johnson.
1: It's cover three, but when you're that wide and you're to the wide side of the field, it's basically cover one on the outside. And all he has to do is make a comeback route, and that's what he did. A simple down 15 and come back to 10 and catch the ball.
0: Ailes, the wide receiver for Berlin, comes off. He's a playmaker. Second fastest 100-meter time in the state. It'll be Davis in a slot left with Johnson, single wide left. 12 personnel here out of the shotgun for Berlin on first and 10 for the 25 of Orange. Five-man rush, snap, throw, left sideline, caught by the running back Miller, who's inside the 10-yard line. Excuse me, that is wide receiver Evan Barson. And it's a first down for the Bears.
1: Ran a little crossing route underneath. Pass protection was good. Orange blitzed that time up the middle. Kessler came on a blitz, and they held up very nicely. Best drive of the night for Berlin,
0: which has it at the 10-yard line of Orange, trailing 3-0 to the Pioneers. 8:01 left till halftime. From the left hash, Kanapke in the shotgun, flanked to his right by Miller. It's a handoff to Miller, who spins free up the middle into the 10. He's inside the 5-yard line, and he's tackled at the 2 of Orange. Miller was swarmed in the backfield, and he pirouetted out of it, and it's first and goal for the Bears.
1: Orange brought the house. They brought three linebackers and the three down men, and he spun out of the first tackle and got himself all the way down to the 3-yard line. Well, maybe the 2-yard line.
0: Receiver Abe Davis comes off for Berlin, and in comes 6'1", 235-pound defensive end Brandon Gray to be an extra blocker.
1: To be the blocker.
0: Yes.
1: They're in the eye.
0: First and goal for Berlin, eye formation. Under center Kanapke, and before that, they draw Orange offsides with 7:18 left till halftime, 3-0 Orange, but Berlin on the precipice of a touchdown.
1: A 1-yard penalty, but it's... It should have started over.
0: First down and goal from inside the Orange one. Berlin huddles up, and the clock now running at 7:15. They break the huddle out of the I formation. Gray is the fullback. The tail of the trio is Miller. Orange crowds the defensive line. Kanapke turns, gives to Miller, running right side, across the goal line and into the end zone for a touchdown. A 1-yard rushing touchdown for the running back Owen Miller. Over the right guard, into the house. It's 6-3 Berlin with 7:02 remaining in the first half.
1: Great job, the offensive line, picking up all the extra people, and the running back making a miss. You got to make one guy miss at the goal line. You can't block them all.
0: Jackson Lewis to tack on the point after try out of the hold of quarterback Connor Weatherby, the second string. Long snapper Wyatt Swickrith sends the ball back. Ball is spotted, and Lewis knocks it through. And it's 7-3 Berlin leading the Division I state champ Orange Pioneers with 7:02 remaining till halftime. 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
0: Berlin leads Orange 7-3 with 7:02 remaining in the first half. A 9-play, 80-yard scoring drive for the Bears, ending in a 1-yard touchdown run for Owen Miller, the running back, lasting 3 minutes and 26 seconds.
1: And the big thing on that drive was the passing game. The short passing game on the outside, the comeback routes, they're going to loosen that defense up.
0: They found the soft spots. Jackson Lewis, the kicker for Berlin, rushes up to the ball. It's a right-legged kick taken on a hop, and now another hop, and it bends out of bounds on the near sideline where it'll be an illegal procedure on Berlin. Nice instincts there by running back and return man Grant Heldman to watch it through for Orange. So now for the Pioneers here, partner. What do you do to try and combat this deficit right now?
1: Well, you do what you've been doing, which is they've been able to run the football somewhat effectively, and the passing game looks a lot better than I think even the coaching staff thought it might, because the ball's on target and it's on time. If you can get it on target and on time, you get a chance. They're not going to make them kick it again, are they?
0: Looks like that's exactly what they're going to do.
1: Wow.
0: By the way, courtesy of our fantastic statistician, Cam Taylor, that is already the 5th penalty on Berlin. That was one of Mark Norrie's keys to the game. The Bears head coach said we have to eliminate the penalties to come out on top of the season opener.
1: Well, you would expect penalties in an opener to begin with. And secondly, when you've got this many young kids out there, and they both do. They both have just a 2 years from now, these two teams are going to be really, really good.
0: Yes, they are.
1: They've got a whole bunch of sophomores out there.
0: Berlin has 49 sophomores on their roster. 7:02 remaining in the first half. The illegal procedure on the kicker, Jackson Lewis, for Berlin, has the ball teed up now at his own 35. So the 3 return men in Heldman, Tyler Gibson, and Jake Luling set up at their own 10-yard line, and it's another kick that squibbed out of bounds on the near sideline, and another penalty coming on Berlin. That is the Bears' 6th second on a kickoff. Really 3rd if you include that hold on the return on their last touchdown drive.
1: Okay, so now your coach goes out to your kicker and says, kick it inbound. Perhaps you missed that day when we were going over that. Kick it inbound. I mean, That'll drive you completely nuts, just absolutely nuts. Now, you wish you just bombed this thing over the top of their heads, but I don't think you can, so that's why they're squibbing it.
0: You think Lewis might be taking out his frustration on the ball now, which is teed up at the 30.
1: Well, you're kicking it to Heldman, and he's a track star. And you've got Tyler Gibson back there, and he can flat run. And Jake Luling. Other than that, I mean, it's death by a thousand cuts back there. All 3 of them take to the house.
0: Pioneers, an offense that averaged 35 points a game last year, most in single-season school history, held to 3 so far. And now we're going to get a timeout on the field with 7:02 remaining in the first half. The score, Berlin 7, Orange 3. This is the Capital Ford of Columbus High School Football Game of the Week on The Fan.
1: I think they're going to take the
7: Every
1: football.
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9: Can you get up and
0: Orange quarterback Colby Luling hands it off to the running back Grant Heldman, who is stocked up between the right hash and numbers at the 41-yard line of Orange's own. to bring up second and nine for the Pioneers, trailing the Olentangy Berlin Bears 7-3 with 6:45 left in the first half. Couple of kickoff penalties, and Orange eventually wanted to take the ball.
1: Absolutely. One of the things I'm noticing with Orange, they're having trouble with this front, this defensive line. There's always seems to be one guy penetrating free. They've got to fix that, or they're going to get a turnover here.
0: Second and nine, Orange at its own 41-yard line from the right hash. Hellman off to the left of the quarterback, Luling, who takes the shotgun snap. Got a tight end block. Flings into an open Schrader, who's got it on the left sideline at the Berlin 48. He bulldozes a pair of Bear defenders inside the 40-yard line, and he's finally brought down at the 36 of Berlin. Two crucial catches of 30-plus yards for Trey Schrader today.
1: Well, he was uncovered out there, and he ran over James Lucano on the outside, but I don't know who was supposed to be out there covering, but nobody was.
0: So Orange now has it at the 36 of Berlin along the left hash. A pair of receivers to the left, single man to the right. That's Jake Luling. On first and 10, Colby Luling, Jake's brother, back the pass, and he is under duress and finally stood up and brought down back to the turf after running it off left tackle along the left hash for a 3-yard pickup to the 33 of Berlin. Brandon Stevens, the defensive lineman, in on the stop for Berlin, leading 7-3. 5:45 left to play until halftime. Last possession for Orange. It was a goal-to-go scenario from the three. They had three plays to try and punch it in. They had to settle for a field goal. Snap to Luling. Design run for the quarterback. He crosses the 35. It is planted by linebacker Ethan Rader.
1: We've called his name a number of times tonight. I mean, he's having a heck of a ball game. It's a big third down play here. It's 3rd and 7. Berlin needs to get off the field here. I mean, they need to stop this play right here and force either a punt, which I doubt they'll punt at this point. But
0: Orange will begin the second half with the ball. 3rd and 7, Orange from the Berlin 33. Empty set for Luling, who takes the snap. Hit at the 40, now jumps and throws it down the right hash, and a diving grab inside the 20 of Berlin by Ricky Tonelli Floyd, the senior, on a last-ditch effort throw from quarterback Colby Luling.
1: Colby Luling had people draped on his legs, and he stepped forward with one leg and fired a ball about 18, 20 yards downfield. Great catch, great throw.
0: 13-yard pickup for Orange, trailing Berlin 7-3, 4.5 to play, no halftime. 1st and 10, Pioneers from the Bears 20. Single man to the left, two receivers right. Hellman, the running back, off to the right. He gets the carry. He totes it and runs it up the middle towards the 15-yard line, and he's hit backwards at the 16 for a 4-yard gain.
1: Well, this is a good answer by the Olentangy Orange offense. Of course, they were aided by those two kickoff penalties, but they still moved the ball here.
0: Pioneers started off at their own 40. They've made it to the Bears 16. 4 minutes left till halftime. Second down and 6 for Orange for the Berlin 16. Hellman's sidecar left. He's the running back. Next to Luling, who takes the snap. He rolls left. He guns it left sideline, and it's caught by Tyler Gibson inside the Berlin 15 to the 13, a 3-yard gain, and it's 3rd down, 3 to go.
1: Yeah, 2 downs to get 3 yards. They have to get a first down. The last time they had 3 yards to get, they couldn't get it. So let's see what happens here.
0: Pair of runs and an incomplete pass to the back right corner of the end zone, setting up a Tyler Gibson 27-yard field goal for Orange. Then an Owen Miller 1-yard touchdown gave Berlin a 7-3 lead. Now 3.5 minutes to play till halftime. 3rd and 3, Orange for the Berlin 13. Two receivers to the right, single man to the short side left. Snap to Luling. He swings it outside the left numbers, and a diving grab by Gibson for a first down at the 10-yard line of Berlin. So it'll be 1st and goal, and they're going to have to get all 10 yards to Pater.
1: That was a good back shoulder throw. It was low into the outside. The only person who could catch it was the man who did.
0: And that was Tyler Gibson. Back-to-back plays with a grab for Gibson, who's the single flanker to the left. Tight end to the left as well for Orange, which has 1st and goal from the Berlin 10. Pair of receivers to the right. Luling takes the snap, faces a 5-man rush, delivers up the left sideline, and it's underneath his intended target, Tyler Gibson, who was draped all over by linebacker Eric Eichel. Incomplete at 2nd and goal from the Berlin 10.
1: The Orange offensive line is having trouble blocking this front, especially when they bring a 4th defender. You're going to see probably more of that.
0: Orange lost four offensive linemen from last year's D1 state title team, including Davidson Wildcat, Remley Bowen, their left tackle, the lone returning starter, Jake Hendon. Second and goal, Orange from the Berlin 10. Hellman off to the right of the quarterback, Lilling, who takes the snap, hands to Hellman, turns over the right guard, hit at the 10, inches forward down the left hash towards the 70-yard line, and he is taken down in a swarm of Bears. Evan Rader helping lead the stop. And now it's third and goal from the 7 for Orange.
1: Are Bears called a swarm? I thought that was bees.
0: That's true.
1: Listen, I played a lot of football without a helmet, so I could be confused about a lot of things.
0: Third and goal from the Berlin 7 for Orange. 2:20 remaining and the clock ticking in the first half. 7-3, Berlin leads. Single man to the left, two receivers right. Snap and a play fake for Luling, who sidearms it over the middle, and it's incomplete off the hands of Tyler Gibson, and it's fourth down, goal to go from the Berlin 7. What do you think Orange does here?
1: Well, this is the same team that did not punt from their own 15, but I think they're going to take the 3 points here. I think they believe that they can move the ball in this Bears defense. And so if you think you can move the ball, you take the points now because you know you're going to get another chance. And they get the kickoff to start the second half.
0: They do. 2:10 left till halftime. 7-3, Berlin leads Orange. It'll be a 24-yard field goal attempt for Tyler Gibson from the left hash out of the hold of Schrader. Snap back, ball down, right-legged kick, almost blocked. It's a wobbly kick towards the right, upright, and it is good. Pair of field goals for Tyler Gibson of Orange, and he cuts Berlin's lead to 7-6 with 2:08 left to play till halftime. This is the Capital Ford of Columbus High School Football Game of the Week.
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0: Berlin 7, Orange 6 with 2:08 left to play in this first half. Orange with its second field goal today, an 11-play drive, 53 yards, 4 minutes, 54 seconds off the clock, and a 17-yard field goal for Tyler Gibson, who has the ball teed up at his own 40-yard line, kicking from left to right for Orange, and set deep back to return for Berlin underneath some cotton candy skies, Abe Davis and Tony Johnson Jr. Last time they faked the lateral, those two. Right-footed kick is a pooch kick, taken on the far numbers by the up man in Murray, and he rumbles forward to the 35, where it'll be first and 10 for Berlin. With 2:03 left in the first half and the Bears with a 1-point lead, 7-6 on Orange, is this just one of those drown out the rest of the clock, or do
1: no.
0: you go?
1: Short passing game, it got you in contention the last time you had it. You know, so what if you don't get a first down, punt the ball, and make this team, you know, the Orange team, go the distance? You've got good field position, 35. Listen, they get this three deep, and that's we heard from the defensive coordinator from Orange that that's what they were going to play, was three deep, cover three, cover three, cover three.
0: Bobby Roth, defensive coordinator in his sixth year. Single back formation on first and 10 for Berlin. Miller, the tail of the tandem. Motion man right to left. That's Ailes. It's a jet sweep outside the left hash for Ailes. Past the 30. Breaks a tackle, 35. And is tracked down by the linebacker Eric Eichel at the 36 of Berlin zone with under 2 minutes left till halftime. Still 7-3 7-6 Berlin, which has the ball.
1: One of the problems with a jet sweep out of the shotgun is it takes a little longer. You've got to get the snap. It's not as quick as when you're under center.
0: Well, you ran it out of the wing tee.
1: Yep.
0: Second and 9, Berlin from its own 36. Quick pass to the left sideline, caught in the boundary by Tony Johnson Jr. Eichel ushers him out of bounds, the linebacker for Orange, and a 4-yard pickup for the Bears.
1: That play will be there all night, especially to the wide side. So to the wide side, if you put your single receiver out to the wide side, you're going to get cover three and off corner. You only need 4 yards here.
0: Berlin checks in an extra tight end in Evan Barson, who has a catch today. Third and four, Berlin on the left hash at its own 41-yard line. Barson, tight end to the right, two receivers to the right in Johnson and Davis. Miller, the running back, flanked to the right of the quarterback, Austin Konapke, who takes the snap. It's a play fake, delivers right numbers, caught by Davis. He's into Orange territory at the Pioneers' 47-yard line.
1: It's a short passing game to the wide side. It's going to be open. There's not a whole lot you can do out of cover three, except drop the outside backer. When you do that, you give up the quick strike to the slot man right down the seam, and you don't want to do that.
0: 12-yard catch for Davis, who's the single flanker right. Pair of receivers now three to the left for Berlin, which has first and 10 for the Orange 47 with a minute left till halftime, leading 7-6 on Orange.
1: Empty backfield.
0: For Konapke, who gathers the helmet high snap. He looks right, now he runs up the middle. Now he sets up to throw, and it's going to be an illegal forward pass as his left cleat stepped in front of the line of scrimmage. He delivered it incomplete anyways to the right sideline.
1: I think we may have a holding on the offense. We're going to see here.
0: Where did you see the feet placement of Konapke, the quarterback, in relation to the sticks?
1: His left foot was definitely ahead, but the it's where any part of your body when you throw the ball. So if you're the ball's behind the line when you go to throw it, you're good.
0: Looks like they're moving back a lot, which means a hole.
1: Mm-hmm.
0: 57 seconds left in the first half. Now Berlin 7, Orange 6.
1: They've run these quick outs, these quick stop routes, okay? You might see a stop and go here. Try to go over the top.
0: Miller is the single high safety playing at the Orange 43. Press coverage here for Orange's defense.
1: Yeah, Tony Johnson down here, one-on-one.
0: Receivers in a 2x2. Miller, the running back to the left of Konapke, who hands to Miller, running right side past the 35, and is tackled between the right hasher numbers at Berlin's own 47-yard line. And a timeout taken by Berlin with 44 seconds left in the first half. The score, Berlin 7, Orange 6. 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
3: Friday night. 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
0: Along with Nate Puderbaugh, Cam Taylor, Larry Wolf, Tyler Danberg with you as Olentangy Berlin leads Olentangy Orange 7-6 in the season opener. 51 seconds remaining till halftime for the Berlin offense, which faces first and 20 from its own, second and 17 from its own 48. Pair of receivers to the short side right, two receivers to the left, including a slot left for the quarterback, Konapke, who makes a leaping grab for the snap, and he is devoured in the backfield. It is a sack by Isaac Amborski, the sophomore outside linebacker.
1: I think they'll just let the clock go now at this point.
0: There's about a four-second difference between game clock and play clock. 30 seconds left to play, 26 to snap. Third down, 23 for Berlin, leading 7-6. Another tackle for loss for the Orange defense in the middle. Shotgun formation for Konapke, who hands to Miller up the middle. No, it's a keeper. He throws it backwards, caught by Ailes on the left side at the 45. It is brought down inbounds at the 8-yard line, where he loses his helmet. And the clock is stopped with 7 seconds left.
1: Well, the problem isn't Ailes, doesn't he do the punting?
0: He does.
1: He lost his helmet, so he's got to come out for a play. So now they got to get a new punter in the game.
0: That's a great call, partner. 7 seconds left. Do you think maybe they just roll out, chew the clock, and let it fly?
1: Well, they might. And if you do, you just got to let it go as far as you can go and hope you can chew up 7 seconds.
0: Berlin possession with 5 seconds left now. Clock running at 3,
1: oh, well, then they're okay.
0: 2, 1, and that is the end of the first half. Two quarters in the books. It's been a tight one so far in a battle of two district foes. The score, Olentangy Berlin 7, Olentangy Orange 6. This is the High School Football Game of the Week presented by Capital Ford of Columbus on The Fan.
11: As a teacher or coach, do you ever feel overwhelmed supporting kids' mental health?
12: Teachers need
11: tons of help.
12: I had never experienced players being so down that they can't even participate.
13: It's so important that we are constantly educating ourselves.
14: It's the same as the CPR class to me.